0: p.m. tonight here on Westwood One Sports. He's Brad Evans. I'm Pat Boyle. And we are brought to you by BetMGM. 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And you can watch the show live on YouTube. 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Our talking text line to join the show. We've talked a lot about the NBA Finals. Knicks winning game one last night. Brunson 30-piece. Wemby disaster in the fourth quarter. The Knicks finishing the game on an 11-0 run. We previewed game two already tomorrow as well, so you can join the show with any thoughts on the NBA Finals at 310-840-4910. You can call, you can text 310-840-4910. All right, before we get to a little three-point stance here, which we've been doing for most of the last couple of weeks and will continue to do throughout the offseason as we get ready for training camp. Mandatory minicamp, by the way, starting for teams in a couple of days from now. Training camp just around the corner. Brad, it's June 4th. We are we're less than 100 days away from the start of the NFL season. We're creeping closer and closer, my man.
1: Oh yeah, and I can't wait for it, man. It's kind of a slow ramp up, to say the least. But there's been a lot of highlights that have popped up on my X and Twitter field at feed at Noisy Weibo. So that's very encouraging. We're getting a ton of news. The rumors are coming out hot and heavy right now. We're gonna have you fully prepared ahead of training camp, during training camp, during the exhibition slate, leading all the way up to the week one slate, and the NFL kicking off on a Wednesday, which is just odd to say. And of course, we're going to prep you not only for betting, but also for fantasy football, which I love and adore. So yeah, I absolutely can't wait for the fall season to get here. The NFL, I eat, I breathe, I sleep it. It's a sport I love and adore, especially from a fantasy perspective.
0: Now, Brad, before we get to the New Orleans Saints with our three-point stance and look at New Orleans season ahead, can I read you this Twitter interaction I just had with somebody here about the New York Knicks in game one, and you tell me your thoughts. So,
1: oh, please.
0: This is, yes, Velcro's 205, which, by the way, in their bio, it says Pokemon for life. So that kind of gives you an idea of what kind of nerd I'm dealing with here. They tweet in at BetMGM tonight, are Pat Boyle and I watching the same series? I know you are all gassed up about your team, but what I saw last night was a Spurs team that was tired, in all caps, in the fourth quarter after a 7-game series versus OKC. Tired does not equal lazy or less physical. I still have Spurs, but in 7. And I responded, they had 3 days off. That's like a mini vacation, right, in the regular season.
2: Correct.
0: Knicks just outworked them, and it'll continue to happen. And Velcro's responds, outworked? Nah. See, you keep putting it down to effort, which I don't know how you saw that. Harper was a manimal, and Wemby's off game was the best big man stat line debut in a finals game one since Shaq and Kobe in 2000. Brunson was him last night in the fourth when the Spurs D was gassed. Also, this isn't the regular season. These young boys ain't played this long in a season before. Meanwhile, Knicks beat the Cavs like a month ago. I ain't got a dog in this one at Papoil 44. Part of me is rooting for them for you, but Wemby got that dog in him too. I think the fact that you're using game 7 again on Saturday night as an excuse is crazy. Crazy copium.
1: All I got to say is this. This individual is a few beers short of a six pack. Seriously, man, what the hell are you watching? Wemby had an awesome stat line. I mentioned that earlier on the show. But it was embarrassing. It was humiliating. It was unacceptable and excusable how poorly he played in the fourth quarter. He was so tired. He didn't get his nap. Oh, he didn't get his necessary 8 hours of sleep the night before. That's all hogwash. It's poppycock. It's BS. You mentioned it. The 3 days off, they were fully rested. They just got owned, and they failed to perform when they had to rise the occasion. And as a result, the better team, the tougher team won. And, you could say Jalen Brunson didn't have the greatest shooting night. He honestly statistically didn't, but he hit the biggest shots in the brightest and most necessary moments. And that is one of the key reasons why it propelled the Knicks to a 1-0 advantage. So bury the bias, people. Look at things through an objective lens. Pat's doing a decent job of that. Yeah, some of the Knicks' blood is bleeding through, but it's utterly preposterous, the take that this individual just had with you on social media. Come on, wake up, man.
2: I agree. And it said he ain't got a dog in the fight. It sure sounds like he does, or they do. They want the Spurs. And by the way, most impressive stat line for a big man in an NBA Finals debut. I'm sorry, nobody's ever scored more than 26 points before. But 26 points, but 6 of 21 from the field with 6 turnovers.
1: Not great.
2: I don't think anybody looked at Wemby's game last night and said, wow, that was impressive. I think it was quite the opposite.
1: All time. Yeah, all-timer. No, yeah, I totally agree. That is an ice cold chili take.
2: All right, let's get to our three-point stance here with the New Orleans Saints. So I know you feel pretty strongly about the Saints this year, Brad, and I know Combs feels pretty strongly about the Saints as well. New Orleans coming off a season ago where they finished strong in the NFC South, and there are a lot of people's dark horse to win the NFC South this year. Now, again, last season they did finish last, but that division was very tightly packed, and New Orleans had a big impact in week 18, losing to the Atlanta Falcons, which helped seal the deal for the Carolina Panthers to get to the postseason. So 6-11 for the Saints, but they started 2-10. So they finished the year 4-1, wins against Tampa Bay, against Carolina, and then convincing wins over the Jets and the Titans before a 2-point loss to the Atlanta Falcons. Now the Saints go into 2026, and they've got a decently easy schedule. You got Tyler Shuck going into year two, Kellen Moore going into year two as the head coach of this team. They drafted Jordan Tyson from Arizona State. They've got a defense that should be a lot better this year. You know, you look at some of their acquisitions and their drafts. They took Christian Miller with the number 42 overall pick, Tyree Wilson, who they got in a trade with the Raiders. And also, they didn't lose a ton of key pieces. So they beefed up the offensive line, but more importantly, it's Tyler Shuck in year two and a very mediocre NFC South. I'm not that high on the Saints, Brad, but I don't know if I can fault a lot of people that are going to be high on the Saints. I still think what happens with Alvin Kamara this offseason is worth watching. They haven't discussed a pay cut yet. Apparently he hasn't asked to take a pay cut. That was reported today. So we'll see if that happens. We'll see if Alvin Kamara is even on the team to start the season. But Chris Olave is coming off a big year last year, a big bounce back year. I don't know. I still think there's a lot more things to be pessimistic about than optimistic when it comes to the New Orleans Saints. But I don't know. Maybe convince me that I'm wrong.
1: Yeah, look, it's warm and fuzzy. My feelings about this New Orleans Saints team. I think the fleur-de-lis has got to have a lot of fight in them, and I think they are going to be the best team in the NFC South. It is a tightly compacted division. I think it's going to go more of the same this season, but Carolina's not all that outstanding. Atlanta's got some question marks, so I love Drake London. I love Bijan Robinson. Defensively, we'll see, and who the hell is going to be under center? Is it going to be Tua? Is it going to be your boy Michael Penix? That's going to be determined during training camp. And then you got Tampa. In Tampa, that offense could be incredible. It could be slightly above average. Defense, far more question marks. I think this New Orleans team is probably the most balanced squad in the NFC South, and it's all going to come down to Tyler Shuck and what he can do in year numero dos. He really impressed me from an accuracy point of view, Pat. He was top 12 last season, according to Pro Football Focus, in adjusted completion percentage. You mentioned Chris Olave and Jordan Tyson. Juwan Johnson ain't too shabby at tight end. You bring Travis Etienne in, a guy that can carry the mail for this offense with or without Alvin Kamara. And, I'm not entirely sure Alvin Kamara is going to get cut. I'm not entirely sure he's a, surefire roster spot either. His best days are long behind him. He's a guy that could do a lot of damage, though, as a rotational back at this juncture in his career, especially on third downs with the shimmy and shake that he possesses. You got some question marks in the offensive line, but man, you mentioned it. Strength of schedule. According to Mike Clay, ESPN, it is the third easiest in the entire NFL. You know, take that with the entire minus salt, because there's a lot of turnover in the league every year. But on paper, in a regular season, they got a pretty easy road to hoe. So, again, just comes down to Shuck. If he can be a slightly above average quarterback, and I think he can be with the weaponry around him, the defense was number 10 in overall EPA per play D. If they are in that same vicinity when the season ends, they will be the kings of the NFC South. I'm raising a Sazerac on Bourbon Street. You know, I have any idea where the Sazerac is. Educate yourself, because they're downright delicious, and I probably drink it at least a gallon every time I go to New Orleans in my lifetime, which is way too often. I like this Saints team a ton. I'm going to be partying on Bourbon Street, possibly without clothes.
2: Hey, clothes or not, as long as you have the beads, as long as you have the Mardi Gras beads, then those kind of count as articles of clothing. Okay.
1: It does.
2: All right. So let's get to our three-point stance here, Brad. Best fantasy value, player prop pick, over or under team wins, which our friends at BetMGM have 7.5 listed for the New Orleans Saints this year. But let's start with fantasy value. Who on this team, in your opinion, gives you the best value when you're getting ready for your fantasy football season?
1: Bang for the buck, and using 12 teams as a measuring stick here, this is a guy you're getting as a premium WR4, so basically a bench guy. Jordan Tyson, outstanding rookie who I think is going to deliver instantaneous results. WR37 is the average draft position, 87.19 overall. There's a lot of value there, because I think he's going to be a firm, very rock solid WR3 and 12 team half point PPR. That stands for points per reception leagues. Projection for Mike Clay, 110 targets, 67 catches, 917 yards, and 5 touchdowns. I think he's underselling the touchdowns. It could be 7 or 8. He has got excellent high point skills. He's got to be a field stretcher guy, works primarily outside the numbers. Fabulous, fabulous data against man coverage at the collegiate level. He was in the 81st percentile in separation rate last season, and a very good quarterback rating on hitch routes, go routes, post routes, slant routes. So he's got a lot of branches on the route tree. Oh, and cherry on top of the sundae, the 10th easiest strength of schedule for a fantasy wide receiver. He may not get 1,000 yards, but it could be like 7-8 touchdowns. He reaches that number in TDs easily, a WR3, and a guy's got to flirt with WR2 numbers come season's end.
2: I like that on Jordan Tyson, but you know, call me the sucker here. Call me going after the layup or the easy one. I don't know. I think there's still value in Chris Olave, who is wide receiver number 12, and his average draft position is number 30. So in a 10 team league, he'd be the last pick of round 3. 12 team league, you're still getting them in round 3. I still feel like people are kind of wary about the concussions that he dealt with 2 years ago, where it was kind of scary and you were worried about his career and his future. Brett, he played all but one game last year. He sat out week 18 once the season was over, and Chris Olave put up 1,163 yards and 9 touchdowns. The fewest receiving yards he's had in a full season is 1,042. The guy's a machine. He's one of the best receivers in football. And so, yes, as with every player we discuss in the NFL, if they stay healthy, then so-and-so. But if Chris Olave stays healthy, the numbers are there, man. Year two, he put up 1,100 yards and 5 touchdowns. Rookie season, 1,000 yards, 4 touchdowns. Last year, over 1,100 yards and 9 touchdowns. And the chemistry that he had with Tyler Shuck down the stretch. I mean, look at the way he finished his season. Week 15 to week 17, my man brought in 362 yards and 4 touchdowns in the last 3 games he played of the season. He is one of the best in football, and I still think that you could say there's value in getting Chris Olave in round 3. So that is the one for me. We move on to the favorite player prop pick of the year for the New Orleans Saints. Brad, who are you choosing?
1: Well, I'm just going to piggyback on what you said, and I'm going to take it a step further. Daddy want, daddy need, daddy got to have it. Come on, bring it, bring it. Da-da-da. All right, here's what we're doing. I'm I'm going to take the over on Chris Olave receiving yards. It's only 1,025.5 right now at BetMGM at a -110. Pat, I completely, wholeheartedly agree with it on Olave. I think he is undervalued at WR12. I think he is in contention. And this, you know, I'm saying this stone sober, folks. There are no drugs coursing through my veins at the moment I am saying this. He's in contention to be the WR1 overall in fantasy. He's in contention to be a dark horse to lead the NFL in receiving yards. That's how much I believe in Tyler Shuck. That's how much I believe in Olave's overall skill set. I think Jordan Tyson's only going to help him see a little bit more in terms of overall single coverage. Now, I look at the projections. Mike Clay, ESPN's got him having almost identical seasons last year. Last year, 1,163 yards, as you said. Clay's got him projected for 1,162 yards, only one shy of last season. He was number one in air yards last year. He was also number one in unrealized air yards, which means those unrealized air yards become more realized. Hard data in the scorebook, in the box score. It could be a banner campaign because his overall profile is outstanding. Separation rate, contested catches. He can literally do everything. Monster year on the immediate horizon for Chris Olave. Cheers on Bourbon Street.
2: Yeah, I like it. I like it a lot. And just because I love that and I love Chris Olave and I think he gives you value and I think he could get a ton of yards, he might not get a ton of touchdowns because, Brad, I don't know if Tyler Shuck gets a lot of touchdowns this year. I'm actually going to fade Tyler Shuck, and that's part of the reason that I'm not a big believer in the New Orleans Saints. I think Tyler Shuck was a nice story last year at the end of the season. I think a lot of those, garbage time, garbage game stats, when the Saints were 2-10, that's when he played his best.
1: Still count.
2: So they do count. They absolutely do count. You can't take them off the board, but in 10 starts, he had 10 passing touchdowns. Even if he plays every single game, all 17 of them, what's the chances that he's throwing for more than a touchdown per game? I still think it would probably be rather low because I think the Saints want to commit to the run. Kellen Moore's offenses always want to commit to the run, especially in the red zone. And so if you have Travis Etienne, you're going to be handing him the rock. I think Tyler Shuck also is more than capable of running at him. So he might not have that many passing touchdowns. He had 3 rushing touchdowns last year. He was more than capable with his legs. I don't think he's getting more than 20 passing touchdowns. So I will fade Tyler Shuck under 20.5 passing touchdowns on the season for the Saints. Finally, Brad, over under 7.5 team wins. That's the number for the New Orleans Saints. What do you think? Does New Orleans get over that? If you think they can win that NFC South, I have a feeling you're leaning towards the over.
1: Oh, hell yeah, I am. I'm not going to budge off that. -125, a little bit heavier juice on that over, but I will certainly pay it. I think this is probably a 9-win team at a minimum. Maybe they flirt with 10 overall. Again, I think the defense is going to overachieve. I think the offense is going to overachieve. I like the weaponry, adding Jordan Tyson. You got Travis Etienne there, a proven running back. And I also believe in Tyler Shuck. I also believe in Chris Olave. I also believe in Juwan Johnson. So I like the assets at the disposal there in the Crescent City. And as I already mentioned, too, third easiest overall strength of schedule. They have a 45% or greater win probability in 7 games, according to Mike Clay at ESPN. So Clay, based on his algorithm and analytics, it's going to be a little bit dicey, but I am confident this is a 9-win team this year and they win the NFC South. Give me the over.
2: Yeah, I'm going to fade them. I'm going the under here for the New Orleans Saints. Yes, bit of a weaker schedule. They do play the Las Vegas Raiders in week 3, and that still could be Kirk Cousins at that time. They do play the Browns. The NFC South, we know it's mediocre. So between playing the Falcons twice and the Buccaneers twice and the Panthers twice, you would think, okay, maybe they get 2 or 3 wins. That's probably at most the amount of that I think they get in division play. They do play the Arizona Cardinals. I'm struggling to find how they get to 8 here. You know, they start the season Detroit, Baltimore on the road back-to-back weeks. So even if I'm gracious and say that they go 3-3 in division play, I'll give them a

0: All right, we'll take a short break. 310-840-4910, the number to join the show. We got some other NFL news and notes to get to, including Russell Wilson hanging it up. Retirement homes. Let's ride. We'll talk about it when we return. He's Brad Evans. I'm Pat Boyle. 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
12: Well, the Packers have their top three wide receivers locked in for at least the next three seasons. That's after it was reported this morning that Christian Watson agreed to a four-year, $110 million contract extension that includes a $31 million signing bonus. Watson has 103 catches for 2,264 yards and 20 touchdowns in four seasons, though he has been limited to 48 games of a possible 68 due to injury. The Packers are counting on Watson even more this year, especially in the wake of letting Romeo Doubs walk in free agency and sending Dontavian Wicks to Philadelphia in a trade.
13: It was definitely, you know, tough to see those guys go because, you know, obviously, you know, great friends of mine, great teammates. But, I mean, yeah, this thing always just, you know, keeps on moving. So I definitely think that there will be a lot more opportunities for the guys that are out there this year, you know, myself included. So, you know, we just got to embrace that and continue to make plays when our number's called.
12: Packers finished up the second week of OTAs today. They'll continue their offseason program next week with a three-day mandatory minicamp that gets going on Tuesday. Turning to Wisconsin, they've been a bit of a heater on the recruiting front in the last few days. They've added four players to their 2027 recruiting class, including four-star quarterback Makai Williams out of Florida yesterday. Chose Wisconsin over Nebraska, LSU, and others.
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12: Well, the Brewers had to settle for a split of their series with San Francisco, falling

0: 12-9 today. Crew was down 12-6 heading into the ninth and got the tying run to the plate, but could not get it home. They'll be on the road now starting tomorrow in Colorado. With this Wisconsin Sports Zone Network update, I'm Zach Kyle Prin.
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1: Alrighty, welcome on back. BetMGM Tonight, Westwood One Sports. He's Brad Evans. I'm Pat Boyle. The phone number to join the show, 310-840-4910. Let's get you the first scoreboard update here. Game two of the Stanley Cup Final. Golden Knights, they won game one in a wild one. 5-4 over the Hurricanes. So Carolina at home looking to bounce back. And right now in game two, first 5 minutes, and it is scoreless. 0-0, although the Hurricanes are on the power play for, I believe, about another couple of seconds here. But as we take a look at the team's stats, both teams have had a shot. Carolina's already, they're coming out physical. They've laid the wood already with four hits in the first 4 minutes. But again, Vegas just a couple of seconds away from staving off the power play, and it looks like we are indeed back at even strength. So it's an early chance opportunity missed by the Hurricanes, Golden Knights, and Carolina, scoreless right now, opening 5 minutes of game two. Brad, before we get to some other NFL news and notes, you want to give us an update here on your Cubbies on a hot, windy night blowing out in Wrigley Field. They are still struggling to put some runs up on the board.
2: Yeah, 0-0, but the Cubs, of course, squandered another opportunity. Two men on base, and they just can't get guys shifted to another bag or touching home plate. It's astonishing to me how this team was just blasting balls all over the field about a month ago, and they did it consistently for like 3 weeks, and now all of a sudden they are in a deep freeze, and they cannot break out of it. They're continuously leaving guys in scoring position and not knocking them in with some of their big bats up. As Bregman squandered the opportunity, Ian Happ squandered the opportunity. 0-0 right now. Nico Hoerner just popped out, bottom of the second inning, one out. Cubs and A's, kill me now.
1: Kill me now. All right, by the way, you can call the show and you can text the show, 310-840-4910. You can also tweet at us. You can tweet the show at BetMGM Tonight. You can tweet Brad at Noisy Huevos. You can tweet me at PapWheel44. And Brad, I told you about a Twitter interaction I heard earlier in the show with Velcros 205, who said that, I don't know if we're watching the same series, that the Spurs team was tired in the fourth quarter because of the game seven that they played on Saturday. We went back and forth a little bit. Velcros has responded and says, okay, let me defend myself real quick since y'all had to put me on blast. I'm not saying it was just game seven. It's the fact they had to play seven versus OKC, no less. Knicks looked fresh and legit, but they had longer to recoup. You deny that? Knicks didn't run with the game till 2 minutes. I'm guessing he's meaning the final 2 minutes. And then he said, as far as what I said about the Wemby stat line, I was not pointing out that he did so well. I was pointing out that he had a historic level stat line, even when he played horribly. If he is just a little bit better in game two, I don't see how you don't think they ain't bounced back. Then he added you and said, gotta say, I love the show too. While I got y'all, favorite new radio show to come out this year. I hope you grow and thrive for many more to come. See, we can have healthy discourse on Twitter and on social media. Velcros 205, appreciate you. Got a love, a lot of love and respect for you coming back like that. Even though I called you a nerd for being a big Pokemon fan, it was just a joke. And look, Brett, that's a nice, heartfelt interaction.
2: Yeah, it's healthy, man. That's what it's all about. We're all going to have varying opinions. That's what makes the United States of America great, right? We can be on one side of the aisle. We could be on the other side of the aisle. You could be this fan. You can be that fan. As long as we have a healthy discourse and we have some of those exchanges and we reach that C word, that compromise word, you can have your opinion. I respect it. You can respect my opinion. So as long as we are living in that realm, let's carry on. That's what it's all about. I love engaging with people, and I love disagreeing as well and having those debates live right here on air at BetMGM Tonight. So keep bringing them. 310-840-4910. We want to hear your voice. You can also text us in and we'll, you know, read your opinions on like Velcros and we'll agree or disagree.
1: That's right. All right. How about we ride? How about we ride here? How about Russell Wilson riding off into the sunset, or at least riding off into the CBS sports studios in New York City every Sunday this football season? Russell Wilson announced his retirement yesterday. Combs and I got into it a little bit later in the show yesterday, Brad, but, you know, 14-year career for Russell Wilson, nearly 47,000 yards and 353 touchdowns in 205 games with the Seahawks, Broncos, Steelers, and Giants. Super Bowl champion with Seattle, got there twice, infamously should have won it twice, but didn't hand the ball off to Marshawn Lynch, instead tried to throw the ball. Malcolm Butler, hello. So Russell Wilson led the league in passing touchdowns in 2017, and he was a 10-time Pro Bowler. Brad, is Russell Wilson a Hall of Famer as he is now done in the NFL?
2: Yeah, according to Pro Football Reference, he's just a little bit shy. They have a Hall of Fame rating on that fantastic site, and it's like 94.2, right in that vicinity. The average NFL Hall of Fame quarterback is like 105.5. So there's an argument to be had. If I had a vote, I don't think he's a Hall of Famer. Like, I think he's a guy that's is fringy, kind of like a Matt Ryan type. Now, you could say, well, he's got a ring. Yeah, it's only one ring, but, you know, the statistical output, yeah, it was good, but was it great? Was a Hall of Fame worthy in the era that he played? That's highly debatable, and I don't necessarily agree with it. He really did not have spectacular seasons down the stretch. He was very average or below average, and a guy that's not riding off the sunset, let's be real. I mean, I think he's going to crush it in the media world working for CBS. Kudos to him and good luck to him in that area. But last time I saw Russell Wilson, man, I think he was driving in a local fast food joint, quite frankly. I mean, he probably put on a good 10, 15 LBs. I think this decision he had made a long time ago, but wanted to make it official once he sewed up everything with CBS. And again, he's got to have a fruitful career in media. Maybe not as great as J.J. Watt, but I think he's certainly going to be in contention. But as far as my Hall of Fame vote goes, nah, man, I think he's a little bit short. I'll pass.
1: Yeah, and I agree. I don't think he's a Hall of Famer. I'm sorry, if Eli Manning's not a Hall of Famer, and I don't think Philip Rivers was going to be a Hall of Famer, and then he reset his clock anyway, and he certainly didn't do himself any favors coming back to play for the Colts. He's not a Hall of Famer. Russell Wilson's not a Hall of Famer. He's not. I mean, again, he won a Super Bowl. Great. Yes, 10 Pro Bowl appearances, 47,000 yards. Like, again, now, especially as we get older, and the NFL is now, what, 60 years old? Like, the Hall of Fame is reserved for the no-doubters, the best players of all time. It's not the Hall of Very Good. And it certainly ain't the Hall of Good. Just because you win a Super Bowl, I don't want to say he was carried. That is a little bit too harsh. But he's not winning that Super Bowl. He's not making two Super Bowls without the Legion of Boom playing behind him, without Pete Carroll and Seahawks. Let's be honest here. Russell Wilson was a very good quarterback, if not a great quarterback, for a solid 4 or 5 years. The end of his career, once he went to Denver, god awful. Went to Pittsburgh, wasn't very good.
2: Terrible.
1: Went to the Giants. Very good. So, I mean, I don't even think it's a debate. I don't even think it's close to being a debate. I think what is more of a debate, Brad, is actually how good will he be as a studio analyst with CBS Sports? Because we've all kind of taken some shots at Russell Wilson because he is, you mentioned he's cringy, the danger wit. You ever do anything dangerous? He's not a free Mr. Unlimited. Like, he's already, embarrassing. Like, he's like dad jokes, modernized. If he's not afraid to be himself and he's not afraid to be a little quirky and he shows his passion for football, that's to me is what is most important. You got guys that are too buttoned up. They want to be cool. They want to be, they want to be tough. They're afraid to kind of let loose. If Russell Wilson is himself, which yes, can be cringy, but he's passionate when he's breaking down, film reels, and he's breaking down highlights and he's talking about the game, I think he actually might be freaking great at this. I got to admit, I'm very excited to see if he's going to be on NFL Today Sunday mornings, and if it's Coach Cower and J.J. Watt, Matty Ice and Nate Burleson and Russell Wilson. I'm very excited to see how he does in that studio panel because I think he really could be really good.
2: It could be. You know, I think there's a little bit of, is he for real, right? Because you see, like, the Mr. Unlimited and some of the bits that he has, but isn't an act. And that's the thing. It's like, we can all read through BS in terms of personalities. And, you know, when the lights turn on, you know, I've been in a studio. You've been in a studio. I've done television for a number of years. And I am who I am. You know, I'm loud. I'm boisterous. I'm a jackass, admittedly. And I'm like that in real life. Somehow I married a woman and we've been married for over 20 years. And somehow I had two kids and they weren't delivered by the stork. Yes, it's a miracle, folks. So, you know, Russell Wilson is just got to stick to who he truly is. And if he comes out and tries to be somebody else, everybody is going to read through the BS immediately. It's going to set off alarms in their head and it's going to be the end of his media career. So I'm really curious what version of Russell Wilson we truly get on camera. You know, is it going to be like the super buttoned up one as you just laid out, or is it going to be Russell Wilson with a little bit of spice? And I'm all right with being quirky. If that's who he truly is, be that guy. Be real. Be 100. Be you. And he'll have a very successful career, maybe for decades. He's still a young man working in the television industry, but we shall see.
1: Okay, 310-840-4910. Somebody from Vegas just took a puck, I think, to the mouth or the nose and either just broke their nose or lost some teeth. You might be picking chicklets up off the ice. Yeah, I just saw it as it happened. I don't know who it was, but I just happened to look over. I got the game on right now on my screen. Somebody just took a puck to the face, and it was not a good look. Man. Immediately went right to the locker room. Oh, right to the face. Oh, my. You know, Brad, out of all the sports injuries that you could put yourself into play on a daily basis, where it's like you get blindsided going over the middle for a catch in the NFL. I don't know, get flattened by a center in the NBA going up for a shot, getting hit by
2: what about taking a baseball to the ribs. Lip or something?
1: I think that's the two worst things. Taking a hockey puck to the face or getting hit potentially in the face with a baseball. Vulcanized rubber at like 90 miles an hour or a baseball at 90 miles an hour. Pick your poison. Those are the two worst things that I think could possibly happen to you.
2: I thoroughly and wholeheartedly agree with that, man. You know, I played baseball growing up, and I always had nightmares of, you know, having like an Andre Dawson incident when Eric Schau of the San Diego Padres hit him in the mouth and he fell to the turf and then got up and nearly beat his ass. He charged it. He was fired up back in, I think it was like 1989, 1990. I was always worried as a kid that it could happen to me at some point. But I have never, you know, thought about taking an actual puck to the face, but it's probably about the same. That's why we need like the old ESPN show. It was a sports science to do an experiment with some dummies. Somebody, you know, shoots a puck at 90 miles an hour to some figurine and you measure the impact of it and the damage it could do. And the same thing with a 90 mile an hour pitch thrown right to the dome and see and measure what the effects overall would be. I think it'd be neck and neck, but I got a feeling the puck could be worse.
1: Yeah. Yeah. Oh, by the way, RIP John Brankus. Crazy. I think that was a year ago. All right. We'll take a short break. By the way, it's 0-0 still with the Golden Knights and the Hurricanes. And still looking to see who took that puck to the face. I'll tell you actually in 1 second because it was Mick something. It was MC, which means that it was Braden McNabb. That'd have been Braden McNabb from Vegas because it was MC something. He's the only one that has MC Mick something in his name. So, yikes. All right, Golden Knights, Hurricanes, scoreless, and we come back. Is Brandon Ayuk going to find a home this year in the NFL? Had some troubling news. with Brandon Ayuk, and then also, what is going to happen with Jahmyr Gibbs this year? Could he potentially be the best offensive player in all of football? We'll talk some more football when we come back. 310-840-4910. He's Brad Evans. I'm Pat Boyle. This is BetMGM Tonight on Westwood One Sports.
3: 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Can anyone knock off Myles Garrett and the Rams? Westwood One Sports.
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1: Welcome back. BetMGM Tonight, Westwood One Sports. He's Brad Evans. I'm Pat Boyle. Phone number to join the show, 310-840-4910. Well, we got a goal in the Golden Knights-Carolina Hurricanes game. Game 2 Stanley Cup Final. Carolina was dominating the first 14 minutes of the proceedings or so. They were out shooting Vegas 6-1, had double the amount of hits. And then all of a sudden, Brad, out of nowhere, Vegas is in their own defensive zone, and Mitch Marner, who, by the way, we had Pete Jensen on in the show earlier, NHL.com. Mitchie Marner is going to win the Conn Smythe Trophy if Vegas wins this cup. He's going to be the Stanley Cup Finals MVP. For those of you that don't know what the Conn Smythe Award is, and Mitch Marner gets his 16th assist of the playoffs by basically just backhand shovel dumping a puck the length of the ice. And Brett Howden, wrestling with a Carolina defender, breaks free, collects it on a little mini breakaway, snipes it right past Freddie Anderson, who had no chance. And just like that, if they're getting dominated for the entirety of the game so far, the Vegas Golden Knights pull in front. This team, man, they have got the magic. They have got the voodoo. They've got it all working. They lead 1-0, 5 minutes to go in the first period. What a freaking goal.
2: Yeah, they got some wrist flick action, man. They have been quick twitch, and they've just been scoring machines. Really, it's interesting. It seems like every game that we give you updates on here in the Stanley Cup has been a lot of quick scoring action. These have been higher scoring affairs, and I mean they're getting on the board and put it between the pipes and into the net quite quickly. So the sirens have been sounding often. Whoever is pushing that button, man, they're working overtime.
1: That is, imagine being the guy or gal, by the way, that does get to push the horn.
2: Dream job.
1: For the goal.
2: Dream job.
1: Like you're waiting for that, man. And then you get to press it once. Yeah. You get the first one's the long one. Then I'd probably go, then I'd hit the I'd probably hit the triple tap on the second one.
2: The remix.
1: Yes. And all of a sudden you just start going like, what's that one Swedish House Mafia song? Anyway, that was stupid. We're stupid. You know who's stupid, Brad? And I say this with respect for a professional athlete, Brandon Ayuk. How stupid can you be? Warrant issued for his arrest stemming from an alleged traffic violation last year. That's according to the Santa Clara County District Attorney's Office. Misdemeanor exhibition of speed. A couple days before Christmas last year, the complaint was then executed in February. When I say exhibition of speed, Brandon Ayuk posted to YouTube in December a clip of him driving over 100 miles per hour on Santa Clara roads right near Levi's Stadium where the 49ers play. Like, how dumb can you be? How stupid can you be? Now, we've know that John Lynch and the Niners, they've already basically said Ayuk's not coming back. He didn't play at all last season who knows? We had some disputes of what happened with his recovery coming back from the torn ACL from 2 years ago. Didn't play at all last year. Niners have basically said openly they're getting rid of him. Is anybody going to take a chance on Brandon Ayuk here this offseason?
2: No, I don't think so. It could be entirely on the table. He's played his last down in the NFL, man. There was a lot of baggage there. The problem is he's just immature. I don't understand how you could go out a couple of days before Christmas. I used to work at Yahoo. And I was there every single weekend in the Bay Area in Sunnyvale, which is the South Bay area, very close to Santa Clara. And I did shoots. I did events. I hosted a Levi's Stadium. Some were affiliated with the Niners. Some were just affiliated with Yahoo. So I know that area really well. And when there is no game action around that venue, those streets are quiet. I mean, they're dead. So chances are, of course, there was no game action going on. And yeah, you would hear that just ricochet through the neighborhood. And then you post that you were going 104 miles an hour in a 40 mile per hour zone on social media for clicks, for engagement? How big of an imbecile are you, Brandon Ayuk, to do that, to give corroborating evidence, surefire, point blank evidence of a crime that you committed? Here you go, authorities. Yeah, I committed the murder. Oh, this isn't a bloody knife that I have in my hand right now. This is not the murder weapon. I mean, it's preposterous how dumb this is. And as a result, there's going to be just massive repercussions for him for the rest of his career. That's why I think it's going to take GMs to really vet him to clack and roll the dice and maybe signing, say, a prove it deal for like the league minimum to see if he can actually stay on the straight and narrow. I mean, this is a killer to his career, and there's only one man to blame, the man in the mirror.
1: Yeah. Well, hey, at least he got paid, right? Remember, he was basically holding out for that big contract extension, and the Niners gave it to him 4 years, $120 million. Now, last I heard, they were trying to void a lot of those guarantees, but hey, congrats, man. You got your payday. I don't know, Brad. You think he might not play another down in the NFL again? I still think that he'll probably get a chance, but I mean, his leash, his opportunities, he's going to have to make the most of it. We know he's a great receiver when he's healthy and when he's got his head on straight, but man, these last 12, 18 months for him have been anything but that.
2: Yeah, that's exactly right. It's all going to be about the interview process. There's going to be an extra team out there. They're going to be followed by various injuries at the wide receiver position. They're going to be like, oh, all right, what do we do? Desperate times call for desperate measures. Well, I guess we got to pick up the phone and call Brandon Ayuk's agent, bring him in, sit down, have a chat with him, see, you know, if he's in the right space mentally, see if he is committed to playing football and, you know, abiding by the law. That's absolutely key. So we'll see. But I give it less than a 50-50 proposition that he winds up playing another down in the NFL.
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18: The Knicks walk into San Antonio, and they took game one of the NBA Finals. It was a real gutsy performance from Jalen Brunson. He left the game with a lower leg injury in the first half, came back in, and finished with 30 points to lead all scorers. There's an age-old saying, big-time players make big-time plays, and I feel like at least in game number one, that's a perfect description of what Jalen Brunson was for the Knicks. I'm Denton Day.
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1: That's right. 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We bid adieu to Brad Evans for not only the night, but the rest of the week. 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And that means for tonight and every night starting at 9 p.m. Eastern, we got two solo hours coming your way. I'm Pat Boyle. 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I know that was not for a dramatic pause. I thought I had a burp about to happen, and it was just a mini hiccup, if you will. 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Well, it hasn't even been 24 hours since the Knicks' incredible comeback win last night over the Spurs in game one of the NBA Finals, and I still feel like I'm living on cloud nine. I still feel high off the win from last night. It's basically as if, I don't know, sometimes you ever take one of those edibles and it just kind of just never goes away. Well, not never. I don't know. I mean, one time in college, it took one and it felt like I was high for like an entire day. That's what it feels like with the Knicks coming back to beat the Spurs down by 14. And when all looked lost, when it was the Sunday scaries and I was just sitting there and I'm doing the show, but it felt like I was in a dark, dark room. Nightmare fuel, like my sleep paralysis demon is staring at me, and it's Victor Wembanyama, 7'5", and he's saying, Brunson's hurt. Brunson's hurt. Brunson's hurt. I could do nothing. Jalen Brunson exits to the locker room at the end of the first quarter, limp, noticeably limping with a hobbled knee after Harrison Barnes crashes into him. Brunson comes back in the second quarter. Doesn't look great at one point. Brunson was 7-for-22 from the field. It was an overall inefficient night, you know, the entire game, no matter what happened. But then Jalen Brunson rose from the dead after a third quarter where he also wasn't very good. He was trying to play hero ball. He was trying to will his way back in, but the Knicks deficit ballooned to 14 early in the third quarter. Then it was Brunson who started to take over, but really it was Karl Anthony Towns who held it down in the third quarter. And then Brunson checks back in the fourth, goes on a personal 8-0 run. Jalen Brunson in the fourth quarter with 13 of his game high 30 points, mesmerizing footwork, off balance, nothing but net shots over Castle, over Wemby, over Vassell. Anybody could get it last night on the San Antonio Spurs. Jalen Brunson with the heart of a champion, putting his blood, sweat, and tears on the line, carries the Knicks and puts together one of the grittiest performances you'll ever see in the NBA Finals last night. A 30-piece on the road on a hobbled knee. And the Knicks, again, from 14 down, beat the Spurs on the road in game one. They finished the game on an 11-0 run. 12 straight wins for the Knicks. I'm dreaming of a title. I can see the parade down the Canyon of Heroes now. I said before the series started, Knicks in six. And after last night's performance from Jalen Brunson, and we'll get to some of the details and the supporting characters in a bit because they deserve a ton of praise, but it's been Jalen Brunson. It's always Jalen Brunson. It's superhero, Superman Jalen Brunson that led the Knicks to a win last night when they really needed it most. There he was, not 100%. Getting hacked, getting mauled, but just shaking the Spurs out of their boots left and right. just four or five possessions in a row. Here comes the action. Here comes Brunson. Who wants it? Wemby, you're going to play drop coverage? You're going to get cooked, young man. You're going to get cooked. Stephon Castle, you're trying to play grab ass and trying to hand check. You're going to get shaken out of your boots. You're going to get lost. You're going to get made look like a fool. Brunson, it was ever who wanted the smoke could get it last night from Jalen Brunson. I don't know how you don't love him if you're watching him play. If you're not a Spurs fan, if you haven't been personally victimized by Jalen Brunson here this postseason, then how do you not love him? How do you not love him? A guy that's 6'2", second round draft pick, good college player, national champion of Villanova, not supposed to be a big NBA player, not supposed to be a big NBA talent. And Jalen Brunson playing backup on the Dallas Mavericks, backup to Luka, had a couple of big games in the postseason during one of their playoff runs, and Dallas didn't want to pay him. So Jalen Brunson comes to the Knicks. And at the time, I was told that was a laughable contract, $100 million for Jalen Brunson. And in 4 years, he's guided the Knicks to the conference finals and now the NBA finals, and they're three wins away from a title. And I'm as confident as ever that the Knicks win this series in six because Jalen Brunson is the best player on the floor in this series. 310-840-4910. And I know that Victor Wembanyama plays for the Spurs. And I know it's one game. But what I saw last night in the fourth quarter, I'm expecting to continue to happen in this series. And that's Jalen Brunson taking over in the clutch. Jalen Brunson, who was the most clutch player in the NBA last year and is statistically one of the most clutch players of all time when you look at what he's done in the fourth quarter of games and in the playoffs in the last 4 years since becoming a New York Knick. It's that clutch factor. It's that shot making. It's that durability. It's that winning of Jalen Brunson. He's the best player on the floor in this series. He's going to outplay Wemby just like he outplayed him last night in the fourth quarter. And that's why the Knicks are going to win in six. Maybe not because they're a better overall team. I think these teams are very evenly matched. I give the Spurs a ton of credit. I picked OKC to get back to the finals. I was wrong. San Antonio going into Oklahoma City in game seven, winning that game on Saturday night, showed a lot. It proved a lot. That despite their lack of experience, and again, I could use the injury excuse, J-Dub, Jalen Williams, and A.J. Mitchell were out. OKC played a ton of games this year without Jalen Williams, without J-Dub. For San Antonio to go into game seven, it proved a lot. I think these teams are very evenly matched, but the reason the Knicks are going to win this in six is because Jalen Brunson is the best player on the floor. And that's what normally wins you a title. 310-840-4910. Because while Jalen Brunson is going 5-for-9 from the field last night in the fourth quarter and scoring those 17 points. And by the way, what Jalen Brunson has done in the fourth quarter of the playoffs this year is nothing shy of remarkable. He's got 105 points in the fourth quarter in the playoffs this year, shooting 59% from the field, 62% from deep, and 93% from the free throw line. Not only that, how about the defense that Jalen Brunson played last night? And I'll be the first to tell you, Brunson's the worst defender on the Knicks. Teams attack him all the time. They put him in pick and roll. Last night, Jalen Brunson was not just a scoring machine in the fourth quarter. He was a two-way beast. ESPN Insights tweeted this out. According to ESPN's tracking, the Spurs were 1-for-14 with Brunson as the primary defender in game one, including 0-for-7 in the second half. The facts don't lie, people. The numbers don't lie. Jalen Brunson was not only locking down the Spurs, Stephon Castle, De'Aaron Fox, Devin Vassell, Julian Champagny, who couldn't miss in the first half, had 5 threes and then didn't make a shot in the second half. But Brunson with the 13 points in the fourth quarter to score 30. And while Brunson was doing that, What did Victor Wembanyama do in the fourth quarter last night? Well, if we could have producer Brandon Combs play the theme song to Curb Your Enthusiasm, Larry David's famous show, I think it would go a lot better as I describe what Wemby did in the fourth quarter last night. There is a possession in the fourth quarter where it's a two-possession game. Wemby goes for a left-handed layup, lays it up off the side of the glass, gets the ball back, goes to attack the rim against Karl-Anthony Towns, gets scared, throws it back out, gets it for a corner three, shoots it off the side of the backboard. Couple of possessions later, travels against Mitchell Robinson because he runs into a wall that he doesn't know how to attack. And then, dribbling it off his own shoe and turning it over to Josh Hart. Whoop, whoop, bop, bop. That was Victor Wembanyama. That's my best impression of Victor Wembanyama last night. Whoop, whoop, beep, bop, boop. Oh, no, off my shoe. Oh, shooting it off the side of the backboard. I mean, pathetic. Pathetic. That was an embarrassing fourth quarter. For the last week, as the Knicks were waiting to see who was going to win the Western Conference, all I hear, oh, Wemby's the face of the NBA already. Wemby's the best player in the NBA already. Oh, Wemby's going to take out the Thunder. Wemby's going to go into Oklahoma City in Game 7 and take down the Thunder because he is him. He's going to be one of the greatest ever. Wemby can do no wrong. I didn't hear much of anything last night in that fourth quarter. The game tape don't lie, folks. You got a two-possession game in the fourth quarter. This man couldn't even hit the rim on two straight shots. Traveled against Mitchell Robinson in a two-possession game in the fourth quarter a couple of possessions later. And then when the game was really on the line, dribbles the ball off his shoe. Those were just some of the lowlights. I mean, getting out-rebounded by Josh Hart. Josh Hart dominating the glass, getting locked up by Karl-Anthony Towns. No, not Cat. Not Karl-Anthony Towns slowing down Wemby. Victor Wembanyama, 2-for-11 from the field when defended by Karl-Anthony Towns. That was game one of the finals. The guy that's supposed to be the best player in the league and the face of the NBA. But the sad part is he is the second best player on the floor in this series. And that's why the Knicks are going to win this in six. And that's why last night shouldn't be a surprise. Because the Knicks have the best player. And his name is Jalen Brunson. 310-840-4910. Now, again, I'd be remiss if I didn't give the kudos to the supporting cast of the New York Knicks that stepped up last night, most notably Karl-Anthony Towns. While I do think Brunson is going to be the best player in this series and is probably going to win finals MVP, Karl-Anthony Towns was the best player in game one last night. Sensational. From a guy, shout out to Future, sensational. Karl-Anthony Towns, sensational. 18 points, 12 rebounds, 4 assists, 1 block, a plus 14 in the box score. Not only was he aggressive and attacking the bucket while being guarded by Wembanyama. A lot of Knicks fans thought, and we were talking about it on the show, oh, well, Wemby's going to guard Josh Hart because Josh Hart's going to, they're going to damn near shoot threes, and that'll allow Wemby to roam the paint. That happened for like the first 5 minutes of the game. Then Mike Brown took Josh Hart out of the game and put in Landry Shamet. And for the majority of the time, the rest of that first half, and for a lot of the third quarter when Karl-Anthony Towns was having the best moments of his game, Wemby was the one guarding him. And Cat was consistently getting downhill, getting to the bucket, getting to the free throw line, and he had 18 points on 7 of 15 shooting. He didn't make a single three. I would like the three-pointer to come back to Karl-Anthony Towns because it feels like it's disappeared from him relative to what we saw from Karl-Anthony Towns earlier in his career. He was one of the best three-point shooting big men we've ever seen. You know, at one point in Minnesota, with Minnesota, Karl-Anthony Towns averaged more than three threes a game and shot 41% from deep. In his 2 years with the Knicks, He averaged only 2 threes per game last year. He only averaged 1.5 threes per game this year, and he shot 37% from deep. I don't know where that's gone. Now, don't get me wrong. I don't want Karl Anthony Towns to start becoming just a guy that's 7 foot but settles for threes. But, man, it'd be nice if he could, you know, hit the occasional three, considering, you know, he'd be able to hit 4 or 5 in a game like nothing. But just being aggressive, attacking, getting to the basket. And his defense, where that's been often his biggest liability, not only for the dumb defensive fouls, but just, I don't want to say soft, but a guy that's 7 feet, 250 pounds, you would think he'd be able to stop some guys a little bit better than he has in the past. But, I mean, something has, you know, Karl Anthony Towns, he went from a cat. Yeah, I'm going to do it. He went from a cat to a dog. Since game 3 of the Atlanta Hawks series, where he unlocked a new level of his Knicks offense by playing point center. And his defense and his rebounding. It's been the best basketball of his entire career. And that's why the Knicks have won 12 in a row. Because not only are they getting great performances from Jalen Brunson, but the second best player on this team, the guy that needed to step up if the Knicks were truly going to win a title, he's playing the best ball of his career. 12 straight playoff wins for the Knicks. And when they did it against the Cavs and when they did it against the Sixers, it was, oh, the East sucks. Oh, the East is weak. They go into San Antonio. They were down 14 and they still win the game by double digits. What are the excuses now? What are the excuses? Now, Josh Hart is another reason why the Knicks are in the position that they're in. 12 straight wins, 1-0 up on the Spurs in the NBA Finals. If you just looked at how many points Josh Hart scored last night and you saw 3, you'd probably think, wow, Josh Hart must have not played a lot in this game, which means Mike Brown went to the 5-out lineup with Landry Shamet and Josh Hart just became a non-factor in this game. And then you see that he had 15 rebounds, 6 assists, 4 steals, and a block. And he was a mind-blowing plus 22 in the box score. Just countless possessions. And Josh Hart, by the way, is not that big of a guy. Josh Hart is only 6'5". And he's out-rebounding Devin Vassell and Stephon Castle, who are 6'6", 6'7". Julian Champagne, who's 6'7". I mean, he out-jumped Wemby on a couple of those rebounds. Josh Hart, he's the heart of the Knicks. Pun intended. And then you got OG Anunoby, who I said at halftime of last night's game, he's got to shoot the ball more, man. He only had 5 points, but he was 2 for 3. And OG Anunoby only had 8 points going into the fourth quarter. Then he erupted. And that one corner three he hit, where it's him versus Wemby one-on-one in the corner, and OG Anunoby sizes him up, jab step, pump fake, jab step, three-pointer in your eye hole, right over Wemby from the corner. And he played great defense on Wemby as well. And kudos to Mike Brown as well, Knicks coach, who a lot of people are wondering, well, is this team just that good? How much is a byproduct of Mike Brown? The Tibbs truthers out there, and I'll always say it, love a lot of love and respect and admiration and appreciation for what Tom Thibodeau did for the New York Knicks, getting them out the mud. But he was never going to win a title with this team. They needed a new voice. They needed a change, and Mike Brown has been that change. And Josh Hart, you know, again, he did come out of the game early. He had 5 rebounds in the first, like, 3 minutes of the game, 4 minutes of the game, but Mike Brown was like, all right, we got to change something up. We got to make it difficult for the Spurs defense here. We can't just let Wemby roam the paint, and he brings in Landry Shamet. And that's when the Knicks offense started to get rolling. And Landry Shamet played a big part in that second half. He had 13 points, great on defense. So shout out, kudos to Mike Brown for going and making that change right away and not waiting, because the Spurs, after they were down 14-7, they went on a 20-5 run and took control. And Brunson's hurt. And so shout out to Jose Alvarado and Deuce McBride, who came in and held it down. Jose Alvarado in 11 minutes scored 7 points and had 4 rebounds. That's the kind of bench play. That's how deep the Knicks are. They're going to continue to need those performances, while the Spurs bench, basically everybody not named Dylan Harper, did nothing. Now, Dylan Harper did a whole lot, but everybody outside of Dylan Harper did nothing. Meanwhile, you got 13 from Shamet, 7 from Alvarado, 6 from Deuce McBride. And so, man, I'm you know, Pat Boyle, BetMGM tonight, Westwood One Sports. I'm living in euphoria right now. The Knicks have won 12 in a row. They've already got, at worst, a split. They've already got home court advantage going back to the Garden. I'm confident they can win this game again tomorrow. I'm well aware of the type of energy and the start that the Spurs are probably going to want to get off to tomorrow. But this team has won 12 games in a row, and almost every single one of them have been by double digits. I got nothing to be worried about.

0: I've had continue to go back and forth, yes, with a dog on Twitter. We'll get to that and what the Spurs have to do differently in game two if they do want to level up the series at one apiece. I'm Pat Boyle. 310-840-4910 is the number to join. 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
1: The cover star of Madden NFL 27 has been released, and it's Chicago Bears quarterback Caleb Williams. Yo, fans in the Windy City, is this a good thing? The third-year quarterback is on Madden Curse Watch. Westwood One Sports.
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11: 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Chance of thunderstorms tonight, otherwise cloudy skies expected. Lows dip down to about 65. South winds 5 to 10 miles an hour. Cloudy skies expected again tomorrow. Thunderstorms likely. High temperatures reach up to 82. Chance of thunderstorms tomorrow night. Lows dip down to about 63. Right now, 83. I'm meteorologist Megan Mulford on The Zone.
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1: 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BetMGM Tonight, Westwood One Sports. I'm Pat Boyle. Phone number to join the show is 310-840-4910. Man, I just want game two to be here already. I wish it was tomorrow night, but that's the part of enjoying the ride. I just enjoyed some tacos in the last break. Oh! Excuse me. All right, let's get your scoreboard update here before we continue to talk a little bit more about the NBA Finals and what the Spurs need to do in Game 2. Speaking of Game 2, let's go to the ice. Stanley Cup Final in Carolina. Golden Knights and Hurricanes. 12 minutes to go in the second period. And Vegas has just doubled their advantage. You know, this team, they're starting to feel unstoppable. And Brett Howden just scored again. His second goal of the game, the first goal that he scored was incredible. It was more so an incredible pass from Mitchie Marner, who's going to win the Conn Smythe if Vegas wins this series. Mitch Marner from his own defensive zone. Vegas, by the way, they were getting dominated the first 5 minutes of this game by Carolina. They were getting outshot 6-1. Mitch Marner had the puck in his own defensive zone, and he just like backhand shovel scoops it the length of the ice. And Brett Howden gets on the other end of it, fights off a Carolina defender, gets the puck, picks it up in stride for a little breakaway, makes a quick move, snipes it right past Freddie Anderson. Well, Brett Howden has just scored again on another wrister, this time set up by Noah Hanifin and Ivan Barbashev. Brett Howden. And he, again, dekes Freddie Anderson out of his skates as he gets the puck in the slot. Hurricane defender on his back and just makes a little whoop. Shout out Chris Berman. Whoop! Goes from the backhand to the forehand and just tucks it inside the post. Undresses Freddie Anderson. 2-0 Golden Knights. 12 minutes to go in the second period. This is an uphill battle. Not because, you know, the Hurricanes, we talked about it with Pete Jensen of NHL.com earlier in the show. Carolina, they stink on the power play. They might as well just play 5-on-5 the entire time. Although they've given up, you know, they're -2 on the 5-on-5 as well. But their power play stinks. It's god-awful. They had another 2 power play chances tonight. They haven't got a single shot. They've been on the power play, the Hurricanes, 4 times thus far in the first 2 games of the series. They have 1 shot. Forget about 1 goal. They've got 1 shot in 4 combined power plays. And they had 11 scoring chances in the first period, and Vegas had 2. And they were down 1-0. In the second period, Carolina doesn't have a single scoring chance. Vegas has 2. So 4 total scoring chances, and the Golden Knights have 2 goals. 11 scoring chances in the first period. Carolina didn't score. They don't have a single scoring chance here in the second. They're fading as we speak. They are fading as we speak. They need something to change this freaking game. And it's not a fight. Because I'm a believer that only gets you so far. Maybe it is a fight. I don't know. I mean, they got to show some fight, metaphorically. Maybe they do need to get into a fight. I don't know. That sounds like, oh, this guy doesn't know hockey. Just what's the solution? Get into a fight? I don't know, man. This team, they don't have it. They don't have it right now. They're getting systematically broken down by the Vegas Golden Knights. And I don't know if they have the belief right now that they can win this game and win this series, because they had a 2-0 lead in the first 5 minutes of game one, and they still couldn't hold on to that. And a game that went back and forth, they end up losing at home, and they're down 2-0 at home here in game two. Now, I know that hockey, probably more so than any other sport, home ice, home court, home field advantage normally doesn't mean that much. It probably means the least amount in the Stanley Cup playoffs. I just don't see, with how great Vegas is playing, I don't see Carolina getting more. If they don't win this game, they'll be lucky to not get swept. They'll be lucky to get it back to Carolina for game 5. All right, 310-840-4910. Again, you can call, you can text. We're going to get to your calls here in just a moment. Just really quickly. So I mentioned last segment, Jalen Brunson is the best player on the floor in this series. And that's why the Knicks are going to win in six. He's going to be a better player in this series than Wemby will. We got Ben Robinson tweeting in at BD Rubes. Another resilient Knicks W led by Captain Brunson rallying the squad for their 12th straight win and had the moment that the Knicks were down 14 midway through the third quarter and then the final score. Shout out Ben Robinson. Sounds like Mitchell Robinson and Ben Stiller combined. Ben Robinson. Look, I'm a Knicks fan, and so I hope the Spurs don't make these adjustments, but here's what needs to happen in game two for San Antonio. It's very easy. It's a three-point plan. One, Wemby's got to play better in the fourth quarter, and that's the most obvious. And again, I've been critical of Wemby, and I'm a Knicks fan, but I mean, the diehard Spurs fans should be telling you that. He was terrible in the fourth quarter, dribbling the ball off his shoe. We did the Larry David Curb Your Enthusiasm soundtrack last segment to all of his low lights. Dribbles the ball off his shoe, hits the side of the backboard multiple times, traveling, trying to bait fouls. I mean, the one nice play he had in the fourth quarter, it should have been a charge. He literally steamrolled Cat. They called an and one on Karl-Anthony Towns. Wembanyama initiates the contact, drives his shoulder into Cat's chest, and got the foul call. That was basically the only play he made happen in the fourth quarter. And he hit a three. That was it. 6 for 21 from the field. Got to play better. You know, I saw Jeremy Lin talking after the game. I think, you know, getting him more pin downs. Getting him just where's the post game? You know, you're 7'5". You don't have to play like a guard all the time. We get it. You're 7'5" and you're versatile, and that's why you're a unicorn and you can shoot threes and all this other stuff. Like, how about some post game from Wemby? Just have him post up on the low block, feed him the ball down low, and let him go to work. He's got a size advantage on everybody. Like, it doesn't have to be him initiating from the perimeter, the dribble drive, trying to get into the paint, and then trying to make a move. No, literally just like a classic big man, get into the low block, hell, get to the elbow, back down your defender, call for the ball, and then go. And if the Knicks double team you, then you make the right pass. And if not, you go. You pivot off the right hip, you pivot off the left hip, you show the turnaround jumper, or you just face up and you attack. I mean, come on, the guy doesn't have any moves in his arsenal. Let's go. He's got to be way better offensively. Defensively, he was what you expected. But he also had some defensive breakdowns. You know, there's a couple of times he went drop coverage on Jalen Brunson. That's not the right move to do. That is not right. That is not the right decision. There was a lot of defensive breakdowns from the Spurs. So Wemby's got to play better, first and foremost. Number two. Mitch Johnson's got to make a change. If you want to keep him in the starting lineup because he's a veteran, because you're paying him $50 million a year, fine. De'Aaron Fox can't be closing these games. De'Aaron Fox can't be playing 38 minutes while Dylan Harper plays 28 minutes and Dylan Harper only plays 3 minutes in the fourth quarter. That can't happen. De'Aaron Fox was awful. And he hasn't been good for most of the postseason. De'Aaron Fox in the regular season averaged 19 points, 4 rebounds, and 6 assists and shot 49% from the field. You want to know what De'Aaron Fox is averaging here in the playoffs? 16 points per game, 4 rebounds, less than 6 assists, shooting 42% from the field and 30% from deep. Every single one of those numbers is significantly worse than the regular season. Oh, but he's got a you know, the sprained ankle. He's battling a bum ankle. Then don't play him. And don't play him. They didn't play him for the first two games against OKC. They had no problem winning game one. He didn't play game... I think that's the only game he's missed. Those are the only games. The first two games against OKC. But ever since then, he hasn't been that good. The entire series against OKC, he averaged 11 points and shot 37% from the field. He's gotten worse as the postseason's gone on. If he's got an injured ankle, he can't play. Or he can't be playing in it to close a game. He's a liability. 7 points on 3 for 13 from the field. Didn't hit a three. Barely got to the free throw. He took 2 free throws. That's terrible. Meanwhile, Dylan Harper went for 16 and 8 off the bench. He's looking like he's running 100 miles an hour down the court, bursting through the Knicks defense, blowing past the Knicks defenders, and you got Dylan Harper's ass rooted to the bench when the game's on the line. That can't happen. That was coaching malpractice from Mitch Johnson. Terrible decision. How you could think De'Aaron Fox should have been out on the floor last night while the Knicks are making their comeback charge and Dylan Harper was on the bench, it's beyond me. Blew my mind. I mean, I was loving it. I was like, they're keeping De'Aaron Fox in the game. This guy's not doing anything. I don't care if you're paying him $50 million. You should be paying Dylan Harper $50 million the way he's playing right now at 20 years old. He's a weapon. And he's the one that got San Antonio the big lead in the first quarter and in the first half. He was cooking the Knicks. And Mitch Johnson's like, all right, let's go back to De'Aaron Fox and hope for the best. What? What are you doing? Please continue to make those mistakes, Mitch Johnson. And then number three, what the Spurs need to do in game two is they got to be better rebounding the basketball and in the paint. Like, that's supposed to be a strength for them in this series. And in game one, yes, they out-rebounded the Knicks by five, but they only got four more offensive rebounds, and they got outscored in the paint 50-42. 50-42 in the paint. It can't happen. Simply cannot happen with the way this team is built. They're not a great three-point shooting team. And so it didn't surprise me that the Spurs shot 11-43 from deep. They're lucky the Knicks didn't shoot well from deep. Otherwise, this could have been a blowout for the Knicks. The Spurs are not a great three-point shooting team. They have one great three-point shooter, is Julian Champagny. He scored 15 in the first half. He couldn't miss. Second half, he didn't make a shot. Because that's not a reliable formula. They've got to do their damage in the paint. And I'll give the Knicks credit, because the Knicks paint defense, Cat was great. Mitchell Robinson was great in the 13 minutes he played. OG was great. Spurs, they just simply have to be better in the paint, and they've got to be better on the boards. And that's how they'll win game two. 310-840-4910. Let's get a quick phone call in here. Terry's in San Diego next up on BetMGM tonight. Terry, what's going on? How you doing?
2: Oh, I'm just getting worn out with all the New York focus. I mean, this is all just one big sports media echo chamber. All of a sudden, this team is now the Michael Jordan Bulls. And yeah, the Spurs had a bad first game. They had a bad first game the last series, I thought. And then they came back and kicked the snot out of OKC, and they're going to do the same thing with the Knicks. It is just this big charade, and it's like the emperor has no clothes. New York is going to come falling flat on their face. And so I just don't understand why there's no, like, introspection from anybody in New York. And I know you're a New York guy and you're a Knicks fan, and so is everybody in sports media and on TV. But you got to realize you have flaws. The Spurs are a new team in. Yeah, they got shocked in the first game, but they're going to come back, and it's going to get ugly. And I'm feeling a little bad for guys like you that think, okay, great, yeah, the Knicks, the Yankees, the Giants, yay! It's going to fall apart, and I feel bad for you.
1: Oh, Terry, you don't got to feel bad for me, man. I appreciate the call. I appreciate the hate. I really do, because as a fellow hater, I really do appreciate it. Let me see if I can just dissect that call really quickly here. Let me break that down. Terry, appreciate the call. What is up with the New York media echo chamber? I don't know. Maybe it's because that you're acting like they're the Jordan Bulls. Let me just remind you, the Knicks have won 12 straight playoff games. That's only been done by a handful of teams in NBA playoff history, during of which the Knicks have the largest margin of victory in any 12-game span, not in NBA playoff history, in the entire history of the National Basketball Association. Largest margin of victory. Statistically speaking, the most dominant team ever in a 12-game span. And the best field goal percentage, the best shooting team in NBA history in a 12-game span. So if you're wondering why there is so much glaze and love right now and a love fest for the New York Knicks, maybe it's just because of some of those quite simple stats. I wouldn't say everybody in sports media is a Knicks fan. And in fact, I thought it was, I wouldn't say quite the opposite, because they are the New York Knicks and there's eight nearly 9 million people that live in New York City. And so, yeah, chances are you're going to have a pretty large fan base. But man, for 20 years, the Knicks were the butt of everybody's jokes. And as a Knicks fan, I had to sit here and take it for years. Failed organization after failed regime, failed players, terrible, terrible players in a starting five. I mean, I went through it the other night. The Lou Amundsens, the Raymond Feltons, the washed up Raymond Feltons, the Andrea Bargnani's. Come on. There was a lot of Knicks fans maybe that are coming out of hiding because they were too ashamed to be Knicks fans 6-7 years ago. I've been here as long as I've been a sports fan, and I've only had a talk show for just over a year, full time. I've been doing shows for about 3-4 years now. I don't think it's everybody's a Knicks fan. I think everybody's just witnessing the greatness. Now, I did remember a caller last night, Andre, I believe it was in Jackson, Michigan, told me the Knicks aren't going to get a game, guy, and that it was going to get ugly. Well, the Knicks won game one. So now, after 12 straight playoff wins and having a 1-0 series lead, Terry in San Diego is now the latest to join and say that it's going to get ugly for New York. It's going to get ugly for the Knicks. I've been waiting for it to get ugly for the Knicks for about a month and a half now. Hasn't happened yet. Hasn't happened yet. So Terry, I get it. You don't like New York sports. That's fine because the Yankees are the winningest franchise in Major League Baseball history. The New York Giants have won 2 Super Bowls in the last 19 years. That's nothing crazy. I mean, they haven't done what the Patriots have done. But the Knicks have finally tasted success for the first time in 27 years. And you can feel it coming. You can try to run from it, Terry. You can try to deny it, but it's coming. 310-840-4910. We'll get more of your calls, more of your texts when we return, and some more football news and nuggets that I've got for you. The Packers paid Christian Watson. Why? I'm Pat Boyle. 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
3: The Knicks stole game one in San Antonio. Can the Spurs even the series with a win at home? Or will New York head home to the Big Apple with a big 2-0 lead? The NBA Finals, game two, tomorrow night. Westwood One Sports.
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0: Welcome back, BetMGM tonight, Westwood One Sports. I'm Pat Boyle. We'll get back to your calls and texts here in just a bit at 310-840-4910. A quick scoreboard update. Under 2 minutes to go in period number two, the Vegas Golden Knights still lead the Carolina Hurricanes 2-0. Vegas looking for their eighth straight win after they swept the Avalanche. And they won the final two games of the series before that. They're looking to make it eight straight wins. They have already tied a franchise record for the most wins in postseason history in the playoffs. And reminder, you know, Golden Knights have only been in existence for about, 8 years? They've already won a cup, trying to win their second. This team is just on another level right now. Vegas leads Carolina in game two, 2-0, a minute and a half left to go in period number two. All right, before we get back to the Knicks and the NBA Finals and the Spurs, we'll do hot or cold at the top of the hour. Producer Brandon Combs, who is the leader of the Wemby Glazers. Can't wait to hear what Combs has to say. I want to talk a little football because the Green Bay Packers gave out an extension to Christian Watson today. 4 years, $110.5 million. It includes a $31 million signing bonus. So average annual value, Christian Watson's getting paid just under $28 million a year. Now, that's 15th in the NFL. But I still wonder, like, why did the Packers pay him? Why? I mean, the guy has never been able to stay healthy. And trust me, I've seen the ceiling of Christian Watson, and that's what the Packers are betting on, the ceiling of Christian Watson. And I saw some people say, well, this could end up being a bargain if he stays healthy. But yeah, but like, if, you know the saying about my aunt, if. This guy's proven time and time again he can't stay healthy. And this is an offseason, by the way, where the Packers traded Dontavian Wicks and they let Romeo Doubs walk in free agency. You got Tucker Kraft coming back from a torn ACL, who's one of the best tight ends in football. And you have Jaden Reed. But you're going to pay out the big money to Christian Watson? I'm sorry, I don't agree with this. And I normally like the moves that Brian Gutekunst, the GM of this team, makes. They drafted Matthew Golden last year. He has to take a big step forward this season. Who knows what's going to end up happening with Josh Jacobs with the potential legal trouble he's in right now. Again, no formal charges for the 5 counts of domestic violence he was arrested for last week. You got Tucker Kraft. You better hope he looks the same before that torn ACL last year, because he was on a charge and he was on a tear. And I love Tucker Kraft, but coming off a torn ACL, you never know how they're going to respond. This is a big year for Jordan Love, and if you've listened to our show, you know I love me some Love. I think Jordan Love can win the MVP this year. I picked him to win the MVP last year, and he was third in MVP odds before the Bears gave him a concussion. But I just, out of all the guys you wanted to pay, and there's plenty of players on this defense that are going to be due for some extensions here in the coming, in the next year. Look, Christian Watson has shown you, he struggles to stay healthy. You know, last year he played 10 games. He had 611 yards and 6 touchdowns. So, like, even if he played a full season, he's barely scratching 1,000 yards. And I know that's a lot, but, like, this guy's supposed to be your number one receiver. This is a guy that is in the top 10 in the NFL in routes, in yards run per route and yards per target. He's a big deep ball threat. But he still hasn't even put up his most yards he's had in a season is 620. And that's when he played 15 games. And you just gave that guy $110 million? Not a good move by Green Bay. 310-840-4910. We'll do hot or cold when we return. Give you another scoreboard update. I'm Pat Boyle. 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
9: Advantage Longhorns in Oklahoma City. Texas takes game one of the Women's College World Series Finals, handling rival Texas Tech 7-3 last night. Maya Davis gave the Red Raiders a quick lead, but Texas roared back with a massive five-run first inning, powered by Katie Stewart's historic fourth consecutive tournament home run. That's a big win for the Horns. I'm Drake Toll.
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15: 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We get back to your phone calls and your texts here at 310-840-4910. Open phone lines in the final hour, but of course, talking a lot of NBA finals all throughout the night. The Knicks come from behind, winning game one of the NBA finals last night, down by 14 midway through the third quarter. Heroic effort from Jalen Brunson. 13 points in the fourth quarter. He finished with a 30-piece as the Knicks beat the Spurs by 10. I'm in euphoria, and I've been saying Knicks in six since before the series started. I'm sticking to Knicks in six, but Jalen Brunson is the best player in this NBA Finals, and that's why the Knicks are going to win a title. 310-840-4910. All righty. Let's get to a little hot or cold here with producer Brandon Combs. But before we do that, let's just give you a scoreboard update. Two periods in the books in Carolina, and the Vegas Golden Knights still lead the Hurricanes 2-0. Two goals from Brett Howden. One on a beautiful pass by Mitch Marner on a backhand shovel pass the length of the ice. And then he beat Freddie Anderson on a breakaway. And then the second goal gets it in the slot, undresses Freddie Anderson, tucks it past him. Brett Howden's got both goals. Vegas, 20 minutes away from taking both games on the road to start the Stanley Cup playoffs. All right, before we get to hot or cold, we actually got a couple of texts coming through here, so let's get to that. You can call the show. You can text the show, 310-840-4910. Let's see. I don't think we have a name put on this text, but we do have a 954 area code, and let's see where that is from. That is Southeast Florida. Major cities like Fort Lauderdale, Coral Springs, and Hollywood. And the 954 number texts in, not going to lie, not even a Knicks fan, calling from South Florida. Love your show, been listening to you for years, but man, am I happy the Knickerbockers won. You had a caller last night swear they weren't going to get one game, and man, I'm so happy. Love you, man. Name's Jameel. Okay, all right, so we got Jameel from South Florida. But really hope that caller calls back and you go off on him. Love y'all again, man. Have a good night. Going to keep listening. Jameel, that's a lot of love. And I got a lot of love for you, brother. I appreciate you texting in. That took time. That took effort. I appreciate that. Thank you for rooting for the Knicks. Or at least for me to have some happiness. And I mean, some happiness. I don't even know the feelings that I've, I mean, I almost cried today watching the video of Jalen Brunson walking back to the locker room last night. And he's pissed off. He's angry, which by the way, we haven't even gotten to. Apparently he had some couple. I don't know if they were a couple or they were just how they related, friends, family, whatever. He had some, I'll bite my tongue because I don't want to get fined or fired. He had some Spurs fans sitting courtside, by the way. Courtside. Scorer's table. And they're saying something to Jalen Brunson. To the point where, and Jalen Brunson is a guy that, again, if you have been watching the Knicks or you have been watching Jalen Brunson, he's a pro's pro. He is not flashy. He don't give a damn about the attention. I mean, he's been asked in press conferences, like, as a star, do you so-and-so this? He goes, one, I'm not a star. And, like, always deflects the attention. He doesn't want it. Doesn't want it. He's a baller. He's an awesome kid. Great human. And so for him to get really upset and ruffled about something, I really would love to know what these fans were saying to him. You had a couple of Spurs fans really going after him, chirping him. And they were older people. Like they were, I mean, the guy and the woman looked like they were at least in their 50s, if not in their 60s. And they're chirping Brunson to the point where he says something to Scott Foster and reportedly said, Scott, you should step in, or Scott, you should have stopped that. And finally, as the, you know, Brunson looks over at as the buzzer,
0: Final buzzer goes off. He walks over to him. He's trying to say something. Knicks players are like, all right, man, come on. Go, just go. Get off the floor. Let's go. We got it. Don't worry about it. Brunson kept looking over. Did his post-game interview. Was pissed. I need to know. I would love to know what those Spurs fans were saying to him. And so Brunson then walks back to the locker room, and they have the camera on him the whole time, and it's just a stoic, pissed off for greatness face. And I saw a video today on Twitter of the and I used to be a big WWE fan. I haven't been for years, but I remember the Goldberg themes, you know, the Goldberg song that Goldberg would come out to was like Goldberg, Goldberg. And it was like this epic war drum beat. And it was just that playing as Brunson walked back to the locker room. Dude, I almost cried. I'm a grown ass man. I thought I had no tears left. I almost shed a single tear just out of pure happiness, emotion. Like that was a moment. If you've had it as a sports fan where you've been fortunate enough to see your teams win titles, and I know it, the Knicks have not won a title. They have won. They're up 1-0. I get it. But I can imagine, you know, I've seen the Yankees win a couple World Series. And I've seen the Giants win a couple Super Bowls. So, I think most of us have been there. You've seen one of your favorite teams win a title. And during that ride in the postseason and during the national championship game or game 7 or World Series, now, whatever it may be, like when you know your team is going to win or as they record the final out or the clock hit 0, there's that moment where you, as a fan, you're like, they really did this. And you have some of those moments leading up to that. Yesterday was one of them. And again, the Knicks could lose 4 straight games. It won't take away the feeling that I felt watching a freaking video with Brunson walking back to the locker room to Goldberg's theme music. It was just, it was right out of a movie. It was so damn good. So damn good. But the NBA is going to investigate, apparently, this interaction between Brunson and the fans. I would love to know the public details of that. And then the other thing is the two clowns, the two jackasses that ran on the floor last night. And the one idiot runs on the floor during the game to try to take a selfie with Wemby. And he gets on the floor. And by the time he gets to Wemby, he goes to take the selfie. And Wemby is so tall that he's not even in this freaking clown's photo frame of his phone. Not streaked because he wasn't naked, but ran, stormed the court to try to get a picture. And goes to take it. All you see is Wemby from the neck down. Idiot. By the way, him and his buddy banned for life from all NBA arenas. Good. Good for you. All right. 310-840-4910. We've also got a 205 number texting in. Caleb from Bama here. Pat, let's live in your world for a minute. It's a couple of weeks from now, and the Knicks have won it in 6, as you say. Brunson is finals MVP. In this reality, is Brunson already top 5 Knick all time? Top 3? Knicks GOAT? Where you got him if they pull it out this year? He's number 1. He's number 1 if they win it all. He's about to pass Patrick Ewing, I think, no matter what. And for me, again, I was born in 94. I did not see the Knicks run to the finals in 94. I wasn't alive, and I don't remember when they went to the finals in 99, but those squads with Patrick Ewing, that as a kid growing up, you know, early 2000s, being born in 94, I'm 31, like having those highlights and those memories of Patrick Ewing and the Knicks and John Starks and Allen Houston and Oakley. We had Charles Oakley on the show. I know the relationship with him and Patrick Ewing ain't what it used to be, but like still watching the highlights of those teams, that's all I can remember. So for me, like Patrick Ewing was always like the greatest Knick. But now as I've gotten older, for me, it's all about rings. It's about the titles. It's about the titles. And for me, Clyde Frazier is probably the greatest Knick of all time because he won 2 of them. He's got the 2 Knicks titles. And not only did he win 2 of them, he was averaging 20, 22, 23 points per game in those playoffs, playing every game. Him, Willis Reed, but Walt Clyde Frazier, the legendary Knicks broadcaster, and because he was a perennial MVP candidate, best defensive player, if not, you know, one of the best defensive players in the NBA every single year in the early 70s, and helped and led the Knicks to a title in 70 and 73. Clyde Frazier is the greatest Knick of all time. If Brunson leads the Knicks to a title this year, I know it's only been 4 years on the team, and I know Clyde led the Knicks to two titles. I think Brunson becomes the greatest Knick of all time if they win the title here this year. Maybe it's recency bias. I don't know what to tell you if it is. I'm sorry. I wasn't alive in the 70s. I've watched the culmination. I'm watching the culmination of the last 4 years of a guy that came here and was laughed at by the entire league for Knicks or signing Jalen Brunson for $100 million. This is the latest of a move of disasters for the Knicks. And he's become a perennial all-star. He has become an all-NBA caliber player. He has become unquestionably a top 10 player in the NBA. He finished top 10 in the MVP voting his first 3 years as a Knick. This year, second team all-NBA. Last year was the clutch player of the year in the NBA. Three straight years as an all-star. Led the Knicks to the conference finals for the first time since 1999 last year. And now this year leads the Knicks to the NBA finals for the first time since 1999. And if he leads them to their first title since 1973, I think a little bit might be projecting what the next 5 years could be for Jalen Brunson. But I still think he'll be the greatest Knick of all time. And I don't think Clyde Frazier would have any problem saying that. And I don't think Patrick Ewing would have any problem saying that because Patrick Ewing never won a title. 310-840-4910. Let's get to your phone calls here. Emily is in San Diego, next up on BetMGM tonight here with Pat Boyle. Emily's on line two. Go ahead, Emily. What's up?
16: Hi, Pat. I just wanted to tell you, you have so much charisma and you have so much passion that I am rooting for your Knicks. And I am rooting for your Knicks before you go on that wedding trip so that you get to see every single one of those games without a repercussion of nightmares of staying up late and watching those games.
0: Well, Emily, that means the world. I appreciate that. Thank you for calling. Thank you for the compliments. Said I got some riz. I got charisma. I appreciate that a lot. Not only that, you rooting for my Knicks. I don't know what is the San Diego area normally root for. I mean, we had a caller, Terry, I think it was Terry in San Diego, about, you know, 20 minutes ago. Not a fan of me. Was not a fan of New York sports. Do folks in San Diego, are they Lakers fans? Are they Clippers fans? I don't know. Correct me if I'm wrong here. Has San Diego ever had an NBA team? Wow, they have. Okay. The Clippers were, so yeah, the San Diego Rockets from 67 to 71. Again, this is Google's AI overview. So I'm trusting AI, which I normally try not to do. I try to be a human being in 2026 and not just rely on AI like a drooling idiot. San Diego Rockets from 67 to 71. Then they became the Houston Rockets. That checks out. That one, I actually had no idea about that. And then the Clippers. It was the Buffalo Braves, and then they relocated to Southern California, and that was Donald Sterling, and they became the LA Clippers, but they were the San Diego Clippers from 78 to 84. So, yeah, I would say probably, maybe, not knowing, San Diego folks are Clippers fans, maybe some old school ones, or even Rockets fans, but Emily, I appreciate you rooting for the Knicks because of me, and more so than that, for listening to the show the other day when I mentioned how much of a pickle and a dilemma I'm going to be in if this series goes to a game six, because I've got a wedding in Spain where my girlfriend Corinne is the maid of honor for her best friend. We've known about the wedding for over a year. We booked the plane tickets in freaking January. The wedding is on the 20th. We're flying out on Sunday night, the 14th. And so if there's a game six, it's Tuesday the 16th. God forbid there's a game seven. It's Friday the 19th. It would be the butt crack of dawn on Saturday morning the 20th in Spain, the day of the wedding. I'd have to watch the game in the wee hours of the morning in España and not be able, one, I'll be off from the show. Two, not be able to watch the game in normal hours and potentially miss the Knicks winning a title because I'll be in Spain and I won't be able to go to any parade. That's a dilemma. So, Emily, that is really, really, really kind and sweet of you that you want the Knicks to win this thing in five games or less so that I am stateside and here to witness it. I appreciate that. 310-840-4910. Let's get to Jason in Miami, who's next up on BetMGM tonight. Jason's on line three. What's up, Jason?
17: Hey, what's going on? Long-time Knicks fan. I've witnessed the 94 debacle with Starks. It broke my heart. I witnessed in 99 when Ewing came back from the broken wrist and threw off the chemistry there. So Brunson will be the greatest Knick of this era, of that era and this era, of if he wins the title. I won't go as far back as the 70s. And for that guy who was talking about my Knicks, that dude, like you, Goldberg, he's the gold dust. You can't be talking about my Knicks. The Knicks are going to win the chip this year. It's their time. They can't stop us. They're too young. They're not ready. They're too young. They're not
0: Let's
17: ready
0: go, Jason.
17: Men on that Knicks
0: Let's
17: team.
0: Go, baby.
17: For real. Our
0: Hell
17: guys
0: yeah,
17: are
0: man.
17: Like
0: Great
17: 30.
0: Call.
17: OG is Oakley. OG is the Oakley.
0: OG is Oakley. All right. I mean, that's an interesting
17: like
0: comparison.
17: Big, yeah,
0: Jason, I appreciate
17: body.
0: The call, man. Sorry, I didn't mean to cut him off. I thought Jason was done. My apologies. Would have loved you to keep going. Yeah, that's an interesting take. I mean, look, I could see it, right? Great defensive player. Oakley was the enforcer. I disagree on the comparison. Oakley was, he was mean, man. He was mean like a dog. He was mean like a dog. And he was there blocking shots, grabbing rebounds. He'd kick your ass. I mean, he was the enforcer. Like the Pistons had Bill Laimbeer, the Knicks had Charles Oakley. So I don't know if OG necessarily fits that profile, but he is a tremendous defender. Tremendous defender. And he brings the swag and he brings the toughness. He brings the toughness to the Knicks. That's for sure. In that regard, yes, I could see it. In that regard, I could see it. But Jason, that's a true Knicks fan. Mentioning the Starks debacle in 94. Patrick Ewing coming back from the broken wrist, throwing off the chemistry in 99. Again, I don't know if they, and it's hard to say the Knicks, they needed Patrick Ewing. They needed him. It's a shame that he wasn't 100% healthy for a while going into that finals. But either way, Jason, we're going to get this title. We will get this title. The Knicks will get this one. And yes, Jalen Brunson will be the greatest Knick for sure of the last 30 years. And I think he'd be the greatest Knick of all time. 310-840-4910. All right, we mentioned Russell Wilson retiring earlier. We've got a caller, Chance in Alabama, that wants to weigh in on Russell Wilson. I think the debate is he a Hall of Famer? So Chance is next up on line one. Chance, go ahead, man.
18: Yeah, that's what I thought about. And who am I to tell you who the greatest New York Knicks is of all time, right? Who am I to tell you that? You know, and if the Bills ever win a Super Bowl or the Buffalo Sabres, who have never won one, I'll be crying like a baby. The Knicks have won one, so imagine how I feel. But, man, Brunson has never had to play the same league every year as Patrick Ewing did with Michael Jordan. So I don't think he'll surpass him, but, you know, that's just an opinion-based thing. But my Russell Wilson take, man.
0: Yeah, look, sometimes Chance, just to jump in here. I think sometimes it's as simple as, did you win a title? You know, if you've won a title, that kind of ascends you over so many. And that, I think, would put Jalen Brunson over Patrick Ewing. And then, like I said, then it's just between is Brunson a greater, is he the greatest Nick or is it Clyde Frazier? Or some people think it's Willis Reed, but I think Brunson would surpass him because he'd have the title.
18: See, I don't like judging players like that. It's just, you know, title culture, you know, like Big Shot Bob. Is he better than Charles Barkley? I don't like counting the rings. Like, let's say Josh Allen and Lamar never win one. Man, they're probably
19: two of the best quarterbacks, top 10 quarterbacks I ever seen. I don't like doing it that way, but, you know, I get it. It's just ring culture. I can't stand it, man. But I do not think Russell Wilson is a first ballot, second ballot, even third ballot Hall of Famer. If you're considering putting him in the Hall of Fame, you'd have to consider Rivers, Matt Ryan, Romo, Cunningham. Russell Wilson had a top five defense of all time. He had a top 25 running back of all time. I mean, and there are guys, like especially Phillip Rivers and Eli Manning, I would definitely have them two ahead of him. I mean, he was blessed to be on that team. You know what I'm saying?
0: Yeah, absolutely. Chance, good call, man. I appreciate it. I agree wholeheartedly, and that was the exact argument that I made earlier. If you're telling me Eli Manning's not a Hall of Famer and he's trending towards not making it, I mean, again, it's possible he makes it in the next couple of years, and Phillip Rivers doesn't look like he's going to be a Hall of Famer, Russell Wilson did not have a better career than either of those guys. And that's honestly where the debate ends for me. 310-840.

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6: Here's your 96.7 FM, 1670 AM, The Zone weatherology forecast. Chance of thunderstorms tonight. Otherwise, cloudy skies expected. Lows dip down to about 65. South winds 5 to 10 miles an hour. Cloudy skies expected again tomorrow. Thunderstorms likely. High temperatures reach up to 82. Chance of thunderstorms tomorrow night. Lows dip down to about 63. Currently 77. I'm meteorologist Megan Mulford on The Zone.
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1: All right, welcome on back. BetMGM Tonight, Westwood One Sports. I'm Pat Boyle. The phone number to join the show is 310-840-4910. I know we've got a couple of callers waiting to get in on Knicks and Spurs in the NBA Finals. Promise we'll get back to your calls in less than 10 minutes. So if you can hang on patiently, I will get to your phone call, 310-840-4910. We've had a ton of calls here in the last hour and a half. So I love that. That's the best show, in my opinion. That is when we've got caller interaction. That's the type of show that I aim to do. So we'll get back to those calls in just a bit at 310-840-4910. Let's get you a scoreboard update, though, really quickly. Still the same score and not a whole lot going on from what I'm watching. Game two of the Stanley Cup Final, and the Vegas Golden Knights have a comfortable, it seems, a comfortable 2-0 lead over the Carolina Hurricanes with 11 minutes left to go in the third period. Vegas, after winning game one 5-4, they're 11 minutes away from taking a 2-0 series lead back to Sin City. All right. We're actually going to get back to your phone calls and texts right now because I was going to do hot or cold producer Brandon Combs, but he is telling me let's stick with the callers and the texters. All righty. So we got a text coming through here. Gerald in Fond du Lac, Wisconsin, which, by the way, I know Fond du Lac, Wisconsin. I didn't play there. I think the team came into existence the year after I played in the Northwoods League, but my summer going into my senior year of college, I pitched in the Northwoods League for both the Madison Mallards in Wisconsin and then the Thunder Bay Border Cats in Ontario and then the Fond du Lac Spiders. I think they were a brand new team the year after that. So I know Fond du Lac, or at least I know of it. So Gerald in Fond du Lac says, Pat, your bias is showing, but not going to hate. Good luck to the Knicks, but getting a little ahead of yourself. Spurs are great. Can't take one bad game from Wemby out of context. Going to be a great finals. And then he has another topic. Christian Watson is going to end up being a bargain. He got his hamstring issue fixed, and he hasn't had significant reception numbers like he is about to. Top 10 receiver this year. Book it. Whoa. Okay. Well, Gerald is somebody that has a lot of stock in Jordan Love and thinks that Jordan Love could win the MVP. I hope you're right. Because if Christian Watson's healthy and he's having a big season, that means Jordan Love is probably having a big season. I'm sorry, I try to put myself in the shoes of these GMs, and I don't know, man. If a guy has missed 20 games over the last 3 years because of injuries, I don't know how you give him $28 million a year. Never had more than 640 yards in a season. So, and that's, you know, a couple of seasons where he has played at least 14 games. I hope you're right on that. As in regards to the Knicks and the Spurs, look, I'm not getting a little ahead of myself. If I was getting ahead of myself, I'd be saying this is a sweep, which is crazy. I've got respect for the Spurs. And I've got respect for Wemby. But I'm a Knicks fan, and I'm going to call it like I see it. Because I'm tired of people giving Wemby a pass when he doesn't play well. And then when he has a great game, oh, we've never seen this before. He's the greatest player ever. Just starving, dying to put this guy on a pedestal when he hasn't gotten there yet. He hasn't earned it himself. Dying to just place him in the pantheon of all-time NBA greats when he hasn't done it yet. And so last night, I mean, it was clear as day within a five-minute stretch. He tries for a contested layup on Cat, barely hits the backboard. They get an offensive rebound. He dribbles to the basket. Karl Anthony Towns defending him. Goes up for a shot. Turns around midair and passes it back. Then gets the ball in the corner and hits the side of the backboard on a three. Then travels because he runs into a wall in Mitchell Robinson. Then tries to basically flop and sell a call. Doesn't get it. Puts up an ugly shot. And then dribbles the ball off his shoe against Josh Hart and turns the ball over. That all happened in like a five-minute span. I mean, there's one bad game from Wemby, and there's one horrible, horrendous, embarrassing game. So, I'm not getting ahead of myself. I said Knicks and six before the series started. I'm sticking to Knicks and six. This is what I expected. I expected them to win one out of two in San Antonio. I'm hoping they can make it two out of two. And I'm not taking it out of context. I think he now has the pressure of being the guy that is the favorite to win the title and is the favorite to win the finals MVP. The Spurs are favorites. And, you know, BetMGM, that's what they say. But if you think that the players don't think that, that Wemby, after having to, you know, play the underdog and play the hunter against Oklahoma City, that he now knows he's the hunted and that he's the guy that's supposed to bring the Spurs another title and start another dynasty. And he's got Tim Duncan and Manu Ginobili and Tony Parker and Greg Popovich every which way direction he looks. You don't think he's starting to feel that, or that he could feel that, or that he did feel that in game one? That. And I think he's going to wear down physically. I think he already is. I think he is. We've got a 47. Oh, we got the text flowing through here big time now. 479 number texting Knickerbockers in all with an exclamation point. Let's hope they win the championship. Win one for Patrick Ewing, number 33. Yeah, look, Pat never got one. Patrick Ewing never got his title. I got, again, Patrick Ewing was, I have posters of Patrick Ewing in my room growing up, picture frames of Patrick Ewing, believe it or not, actually, behind me in my backdrop, I got a frame of Latrell Sprewell. That was one of my favorite Knicks as well. Despite the, at times, rocky tenure that Latrell Sprewell had as a Knick. Shannon from Alabama texts in, I have a question because, yes, Wemby did have a bad fourth quarter, but he had 26 and 12. Is that really a bad night per se? I mean, from the standards that I think he has kind of made for himself, yes. It's easy to read the box score. I mean, I mean, I'm not saying that you didn't watch the game, Shannon, but like he went 6 for 21 from the field. He had, if you watch that fourth quarter, and you had never seen Wemby play before, you probably said to yourself, this is the guy everybody can't stop talking about? This guy? He can't even hit the rim. He had 6 turnovers. Defensively, yes, he was good. I mean, he's the unanimous defensive player of the year. 3 blocks and a steal. But he had a terrible fourth quarter. And that's a lot of the times how we remember these games by and how we remember these players by. And again, excuse me for thinking that 12 rebounds isn't extremely impressive for a guy that's 7'4". Josh Hart is 6'5". He had 15 rebounds. That's impressive. And I will point out, you could call it bias, Wemby in the last 5 games before game one last night, 7 rebounds against OKC, 10, 6, 8, 4. After he had 17 in game 2 and 24 rebounds in that double overtime winning game 1. He hasn't been that good of a rebounder lately. So yeah, I think 26 and 12, yeah, it was a bad night because he was extremely inefficient, turned the ball over, and had a horrible fourth quarter. Chuck in Alabama texts in, Spurs and 6, best player Wemby under game 2. Well, I disagree. With all of that except for the end, Chuck. Knicks and 6. So I think you're crazy if you think the Spurs are winning 4 of the next 5. Best player is not Wemby, it's Jalen Brunson. I also do like the under in game 2. All right, let's get to a couple of callers here. 310-840-4910. Eric is in New Orleans next up on BetMGM tonight with me, Pat Boyle. Eric's on line 2. Eric, what's going on, man?
2: Pat, before I get into the NBA Finals, I just want to say you're going to have to do whatever you got to do to watch that game in Spain. I'm an LSU fan. I've skipped weddings. I've done whatever I had to do to watch big LSU games. You just got to do it. You got to skip it. They got to understand. Just a big deal.
1: Yeah, look, Eric, I can't skip the wedding. I'm not going to skip the wedding. I paid for the plane ticket. If I didn't pay, and I'm not the kind of guy that's like, oh my God, you know how much this costs and this costs. But like, I'm sure you guys can kind of imagine I paid $1,400 all in total for a round trip. $1,400 for a round trip flight. Yeah, and a couple extra $100 for the hotel. Like, I can't just say, hey, to my girlfriend, who's the maid of honor, hey, babe, sorry, I'm out of the trip. You go fly by yourself. You go stay in the hotel by yourself, and I'll see you when you get back. I have to go to Spain. That being said, I will not be missing those games. And it's going to be 8:30 p.m. Eastern. Spain is 6 hours ahead. That's 2:30 a.m. tip. If there's a game six and a game seven, they won't end until about 5 a.m. Spain time. You bet your ass I'll be up all night watching it. So I am not going to miss the games. But yes, I will be across the Atlantic Ocean watching them.
2: That's fair. Now, okay, on the finals. Look, I do not understand.
1: Did we lose
2: why.
1: Eric?
2: No, I'm here.
1: I guess
2: I'm
1: we
2: here.
1: Lost Eric. Oh, go ahead. Did you have anything else to add?
2: Yeah, no, I'm saying I don't understand why nobody gave the Knicks a shot. I feel like it's the world against, like, okay, yeah, Spurs in, like, four or five. This reminds me of the 2005, I want to say, Pistons and Lakers finals, when nobody gave the Pistons a shot, and the Pistons just said, you know what, we're going to play our game, we're going to grind it out, and we're going to just go beat the Lakers, and they did. I like, Wemby, nobody played defense against Wemby last series for Oklahoma City. Like, Chet was just like a turnstile, and Karl-Anthony Towns and Mitch Robinson, shout out, in my hometown, Chalmette, Louisiana, like, they're going to bang with Wemby, and he's just never seen it all playoffs. He's never seen it. So this is like, everybody's saying Spurs in four or five, you know, whatever. Like, no. The Knicks are winning this in five, six. It's probably not going to be much of a series, and I'm here for it. I'm not a Knicks fan, but man, I tell you what, I dislike the Spurs that much more.
1: Wow. Eric, I appreciate that, man. Come on over to the dark side. Come on over. Oh, I feel like the Knicks are not the dark side. I feel like the Spurs, well, maybe not. Maybe the Knicks are the dark side. The Knicks were so damn bad for so long, and people were like, Knicks, you know, the butt of every joke. Failed move after failed move, and now the Knicks are finally good, and people see social media videos of a bunch of Gen Z, you know, kids that, like, saw a couple of videos a couple of years ago when the Knicks were first winning playoff games for the first time in forever, and you had people live on the street, and you had, like, those Side Talk New York City videos, and you had people on the street saying crazy stuff, and now it's, like, fabricated and inauthentic and disingenuous. And so I get it if people are sick and tired of, those aren't the real Knicks fans. I guess they're Knicks fans, but those are people then that are just looking for some social media clout. Anytime I hear people complain about Knicks fans, that's all I hear. Oh, these stupid 20-year-olds that are out on the street saying stupid stuff that goes viral on Twitter and Instagram. Like, what else? Like, how else could you hate Knicks fans? Did you just see there was a video last night of probably about 500 Knicks fans in the Frostbank Center in San Antonio's arena, like, going nuts after they won? And those aren't people that live in Texas. Those are Knicks fans that said, pay $5,000 for a ticket at Madison Square Garden, or pay $3,000 for a round-trip flight, a ticket in San Antonio, and a hotel room. Yeah, I'll do that. Seriously. And there's people from the New York City area or wherever. I mean, there's Knicks fans all over. And I'm not saying that as an arrogant thing. But, like, Knicks fans are unbelievably passionate. So, Eric, I appreciate you rooting for the Knicks, even though you're not a Knicks fan. Great recall, by the way. Yes, the 2004 finals where the Lakers were heavy, heavy favorites, and the Pistons won in five games, and they did it with their smash-mouth defense. Held the Lakers to 75 points in game one, held them to 68 points in game three, 80 points in game four, and 87 points in game five. That's how they won the finals. Now, the Knicks aren't doing it with the exact same formula, but yeah. And here's the other thing, too. Like, you know, you said no one played defense against Wemby in the last series and the series before that. I mean, Oklahoma City was one of the best defenses the last 20 years last year, and they weren't that far off this year. Chet Holmgren was the runner-up to Defensive Player of the Year, but yeah, like, Wemby owned him in that series. The series before that, the Timberwolves, they played some of the most physical, rough and tough defense, and Rudy Gobert is one of the best defensive players. He couldn't stop Wemby. So you told me that after those guys failed, some of the best defensive players in the NBA, that Karl-Anthony Towns was gonna have his number? I would have said you're nuts. But Cat Cat's playing the best basketball of his career. And again, I think Wemby is wearing down. I'm going to keep saying that. I think he's physically running out of gas from the long playoff run. He's never played this long. Never. Now, when he was in Europe, his rookie season, he played 71 games. They didn't make the playoffs. Last year, he had the blood clot in his shoulder. He only played 46 games. He played 64 games this year, but he's played in almost every single one of these playoff games. He had that concussion that he missed a one game in Portland. Yeah, he's up over, 64 plus 4, 68, plus another 6 from Minnesota, 74, another 7, 80. He's up to 82 games this year. And he's got at least 4, 5, 6 more. I think he's running physically out of gas, and I think you're going to see some fourth quarters, more of those like you saw last night. 310-840-4910. All right, we'll finish up with your phone calls. We got a couple of more calls to get to. Anything you want to talk about, Nick Spurs, Hall of Fame quarterbacks, 310-840-4910. And we got a tie game in Carolina. I'll get you caught up on the Stanley Cup Final. What a comeback when we return. I'm Pat Boyle. This is BetMGM Tonight on Westwood One Sports.
0: The cover star of Madden NFL 27 has been released, and it's Chicago Bears quarterback Caleb Williams. Yo, fans in the Windy City, is this a good thing? The third-year quarterback is on Madden Curse Watch, Westwood One Sports.
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9: Minute. The streak hits 12, but the Knicks strike first. Jalen Brunson put on an absolute masterclass in San Antonio last night, dropping 30 points to carry New York to a thrilling 105-95 victory in Game 1. The Knicks closed the game on a massive 11-0 run, stunning Victor Wembanyama and the Spurs on their home floor, the blue and orange, for a 1-0 lead. I'm Drake Toll.
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1: Welcome on back, BetMGM Tonight, Westwood One Sports. I'm Pat Boyle. The phone number to join the show is 310-840-4910. Wow, what a comeback from the Carolina Hurricanes. They were dead in the water for most of this game. Down 2-0. They couldn't score, couldn't do anything. And there was 10 minutes left to go. And then all of a sudden, bang, two goals in the span of 2.5 minutes. Logan Stankoven and then Mark Jankowski, his first goal of the postseason. And now the Hurricanes are on the power play here with 5 minutes to go in the third period. It's two goals apiece between Vegas and Carolina. Game two of the Stanley Cup Final. Vegas won game one. Hurricanes looking to get a split before going to Sin City. This looked like, for all intents and purposes, this game was over. And yet, here are the Carolina Hurricanes, and they just scored a third! Jordan Staal with a tip-in! The Hurricanes have pulled a Golden Knights on themselves! They've given Vegas a taste of their own medicine! Down two in the third, Carolina with three goals in the span of 6 minutes! Wow, what a turnaround! What a game! What a Stanley Cup Final! You couldn't write a script like this. All right, let's get to your phone calls here. We'll keep you posted. 4.5 left to go in the third period. We'll see if we can get to the end of regulation and get a winner before we sign off here on the air and turn things over to Josh Graham for Westwood One Sports Night. But 310-840-4910 is the number. Johnny in Atlanta's next up. Johnny, you better get at me because you know I'm going to get at you. What's up, Johnny?
2: Hey, I'm going to say congrats on the win. But y'all Knicks fan making it seem like y'all won the series already. Hold your horses. And y'all keep on saying that y'all came back and won. Do you feel that the Spurs end up losing that game instead of y'all come back and winning? Because if you realize, they was up double digits twice. They gave a 14-point lead. That was poor coaching. Why didn't the coach tell them to stop shooting the threes? They was 2-19 for three-point line. Why the coach didn't tell them down, hey, stop shooting threes? Let's work it in the paint. Let's get this lead up even more and slow work the clock. That's real coaching. So really, the coach lost them that game. And when they were
1: Johnny, you want to take away all the credit for the Knicks? I think the Knicks came back and won that game. I think Jalen Brunson went Superman on a hobbled knee, and I think Wemby melted in the fourth quarter. So you want to take away all the credit from the Knicks, and you just want to put it all on the Spurs and act like that the Knicks didn't have a part in San Antonio blowing that game.
2: I got a question to you. If they would have kept on, if they would have slowed the game down, did not shoot that many threes, and worked into the paint, would it be Jalen Brunson come back in the fourth quarter, or would it be just a blow?
1: Johnny,
2: if they would have worked the clock, you know basketball.
1: Johnny, I don't know.
2: Slow it down.
1: People blow leads in the NBA every day.
2: My 14-point lead
1: ain't what it used to be.
2: Yeah. My Pacers, Knicks started last year, I could blow a 20-point lead.
1: Yep.
2: But like I said, congrats. But the game series not over. Let all the Knicks fans know the series not over. It just began.
1: It did just begin, Johnny. I appreciate the call, man. I'm not acting like the Knicks won the series. Now, I'm confident. I appreciate the call, Johnny. That's a man. He's standing on business, 10 T's down. I know the Knicks didn't win the series yet, but I said before it began, the Knicks would win in six, and I still think the Knicks win it in six. I'm not saying the series is over. Some people might be. I ain't getting that crazy. But what? I can't enjoy a win? I can't get excited about a game one W on the road with Jalen Brunson handing out a 30-piece nugget? As Kendrick Perkins would say, with the barbecue sauce and the fries on the side, a 30-piece for San Antonio? 30-piece churro for Jalen Brunson? With all them big body women in Galveston? Yeah, I'm excited. I'm fired up. I'm not acting like this series is over, but I'm confident the Knicks are going to win this series. Fun show. You guys are awesome on the phones, awesome on the texts. Carolina leads 3-2. Vegas has a power play, 3 minutes to go, so we'll see how that one finishes out. I'll have some thoughts on it tomorrow. Thanks to my co-host, as always, Brad Evans. Thanks to producer Brandon Combs. Thanks to Zach Kroll filling in for Monty tonight, running the video production. Thanks to Chloe Pratt, Max Sheedy, and everybody else. I'm Pat Boyle. We'll see you tomorrow, 6 p.m. Eastern. BetMGM tonight.
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12: The streak hits 12, but the Knicks strike first. Jalen Brunson put on an absolute masterclass in San Antonio last night, dropping 30 points to carry New York to a thrilling 105-95 victory in Game 1. The Knicks closed the game on a massive 11-0 run, stunning Victor Wembanyama and the Spurs on their home floor. The Blue and Orange, a 1-0 lead. I'm Drake Toll.
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0: And I'm just going to level with you. I'm on vacation after tonight for the rest of the week. I am a diehard, lifelong Carolina Hurricanes fan. And to quote the great philosopher Ron Burgundy, I'm in a glass cage of emotion because the Canes look dead in the water, trailing Vegas 1-0 in the series, despite the fact games 1 and 2 are on home ice in Raleigh, North Carolina. Lose game 1, I was in the building for it. Game 2, it is 2-0, nearly halfway into the third period. But then Carolina scores not once, not twice, 3 times to take the lead. The building looks like it's about to explode. Then Carolina gets called for a penalty. Vegas ties the game with the extra man, goalie on the bench. 3-3 as regulation concludes. Vegas, Carolina going to overtime. This is setting up to be a special, memorable Stanley Cup final. And it's another reminder. Last year, we were reminded of this with Oklahoma City and Indiana being a memorable, fun, awesome series, despite the nerds, the booger pickers that care about television ratings. Is there anybody in sports as an umbrella collective body that is worse than the sports fan talking about television ratings? Indiana, Oklahoma City, think about how bad the ratings are going to be. Unless you're a TV executive or you work inside the league office for the sport we're talking about, you should not care about that whatsoever. But there was some of that with Carolina and Vegas. Untraditional hockey markets, these ratings are going to bomb. Who cares? This is going to be a special, memorable Stanley Cup final. Carolina, to remind you, went up 2-0 in game 1. Vegas won the game 5-4. Vegas, as mentioned, led 2-0 in the third period tonight. Must-have situation for the Canes. They rally to take the lead. The game goes to overtime. But digging further into the details, Vegas seemed to have a go-ahead goal before Carolina notched its third. But the referee lost sight of the puck in the crease. Once the whistle blows, it doesn't matter if the puck crosses after the fact. So that goal did not count. Chaos. It's absolute chaos. And just going to be honest, little distracted. Going to need the 15 minutes that this intermission provides in order to get our bearings about us a little bit. Denton Day is the producer of this program. We've got the tallest Latino in sports talk, Mondo, taking your calls at 310-840-4910. And here's a question on the front end. I was credentialed for tonight's hockey game. I decided, rather than go tonight, because Carolina lost 2 nights ago and I was in the building for it, and I'll go to game 5, game 7, the other games that are in North Carolina. I decided I'd rather host this show with you, my friends, in front of this microphone here, rather than go to game 2 of Canes Knights. Already said the D-Day. If Carolina wins this game and figures out a way to win this series, this might go down as the greatest win in the history of my favorite sports team. And I had a credential to go tonight, and I decided not to go. So this is the question we ask you on the front end here. What is the greatest regret that you have not attending a game? Now, don't tell me, would have loved to shell out the money for this. No, I need a story. You know what I want? I want you to tell me a story reminiscent of Robin Williams in Good Will Hunting. That's what I want. I want you to tell me about the time you saw about a girl and gave up tickets to Game 6 of the 1975 World Series, missed the home run to left. That's what I want. Want you to tell me a story like that, except I don't want you to be happy with your decision the way Robin Williams was, because he saw about a girl that ended up being the love of his life. I want the one that fills you with regret. Because if I'm being honest right now, inside the anxiety that's inside me at this moment, there is regret as well. There is regret that I'm not in the building in Raleigh watching my favorite team play right now. So the question I ask you again at 310-840-4910, what is the greatest regret you have, a game you could have attended but did not for whatever reason? 310-840-4910. Shifting things to the NFL. Everybody is crowning the Los Angeles Rams as Super Bowl champions this week. Congratulations to Sean McVay and Les Snead and Myles Garrett. You did it. Super Bowl 61 champs. That's how this works, right? No, it's not. Yes, they have one of the best defensive lines we've ever seen now. Yes, they are, hands down, the favorite to win it all. Certainly have the most talent of anybody out there, not going to argue it. But let's pump the brakes for a second before crowning the LA Rams Super Bowl champs. Because here's the thing. They might not just fall short of winning the Super Bowl. They might not even win their own division. Can you start with winning the division before we start saying, hey, you're the Super Bowl champs? Because are we forgetting the fact that the team that just won the Super Bowl is in the NFC West? Are we forgetting about the it's kind of ridiculous. It's a little ridiculous how little respect the champion Seahawks are receiving. Is Kenneth Walker this good that we're thinking his loss is just insurmountable for Seattle? Because remember, they didn't just beat teams last year. They demolished playoff teams by a wide margin. Not the Rams, to be fair, but San Francisco, the New England Patriots. They were crushing teams, bulldozing teams, dump trucking teams. Fill in whatever verb you care to put there. Beating the Patriots in Super Bowl 60 by a ton. Yes, they lost Kenneth Walker, but they retained Zach Charbonnet. They retained the heart of the squad, JSN, Devin Witherspoon, Leonard Williams, and we can go on. Are we sure that the Rams are that much more talented than the San Francisco 49ers? Don't forget that the Niners finished with the same 12-5 record as LA. It's not as sexy to talk about returning players to your team as it is talking about new acquisitions. Ooh, the mystery, how is this going to fit? And oh, think of the possibilities because we haven't seen it before. But let's pretend, just as a thought exercise, the San Francisco 49ers did not have on their football team prior to this year Fred Warner or Nick Bosa. The way that they did not have Nick Bosa and Fred Warner for most of last year. How would we be talking about a San Francisco 49ers team that went 12-5 last year without those guys and then added, in this hypothetical, via trade or free agency, Nick Bosa or Fred Warner to their roster? Odds are we'd be reacting to the 49ers the same way that people were talking about the Rams right now. And they lost George Kittle in the playoff game. News this week, he expects to be ready for week 1. That's what he's eyeing. So, putting the energy substation aside and all that nonsense. Assuming good health, better health with those three. Having them part of the fold could be just as impactful as adding Trent McDuffie or Myles Garrett, you could argue. If you have Kittle, Bosa, and Fred Warner back and healthy to a team that was 12-5 last year. Also, the Niners added to help Brock Purdy, Mike Evans, and Christian Kirk. That's no small thing. And this is the stat that you need to know. That's probably most important in driving this point home. Why not only you shouldn't crown the LA Rams NFC West champions, but you sure as hell shouldn't be crowning them Super Bowl champions. The odds are never in the favor of the betting favorites. Not when it comes to winning the Super Bowl. Well, never is a stretch. Since 1995, the preseason favorite to win it all delivered on those expectations just four times. Four times in over 30 years. The Colts in 2006, the Patriots in 2018 and 2016, the Chiefs in 2023, the most recent example to do so. All of those teams, well, two out of the three, are dynasties. Peyton Manning's one of the greatest quarterbacks to ever live. Matthew Stafford's an MVP. He's very good. Don't think anybody's putting him in the class of Manning, Mahomes, or Brady just yet. But those are the only quarterbacks that have delivered on winning a Super Bowl when they were preseason favorites going into the year. Nobody is close to the Rams' odds, by the way. See, that's the part that's crazy. The Rams, right now, according to our friends at DraftKings, sit at plus 550 to win Super Bowl 61 on their home field, Valentine's Day 2027, plus 550. The next closest teams in terms of odds to win the Super Bowl, 10-1 or longer. Nobody else is even close. So we get the hype. The week started with Myles Garrett and the Rams were already the betting favorites and nobody's close to them. If you want to crown them, as somebody wisely put it, who also coached in that division. Not going to be us, though. Probably the wise aren't going to crown them this early on. 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Again, the question that we're asking is 310-840-4910 if you want in. Give me a game that is your greatest regret that you could have attended that you did not for some reason or another. The way that I could be at game two right now and I'm not. Joe Ovius and Joe Giglio, popular podcasters, going to join us from the rink after this one ends later on in the program. That's going to make me feel more FOMO, if I'm being honest. Let's take this call right here. Caleb is in Alabama, 310-840-4910. Caleb, tell me about the regret you had, the game you could have been at but missed.
1: All right. So I'm living in California in 2013, and all my family's from Alabama. And me and my wife at the time were trying to figure out whether to go home for Thanksgiving or for Christmas. And we bought tickets for Thanksgiving. The Iron Bowl was that weekend. And we were going to go with my family.
0: The kick six? We decided, is this the kick six game?
1: This is the kick six game, man. And
0: Oh, my God.
1: My entire family went. My brother at the time had a job as like one of those, you know, staff people you see at games trying to help direct people to their seats. And so he was able to get everybody in the game. And I was at home in California, but I could have been there if we had decided to visit for Thanksgiving because that was Thanksgiving weekend. We did.
0: Well, hold on a second. Were you an Auburn fan or a Bama fan?
1: That's the thing. Nobody in my family is Alabama or Auburn fans. We live in Alabama, but they're all Arkansas fans. And they're all Arkansas fans, and I'm the only Auburn fan. in the entire family. And I was like, you know what? I've been to an Iron Bowl before. We'll catch another one. And it was the Kick Six game. And so I had to watch it alone.
0: You should know this.
1: In my
0: Caleb, you should
1: apartment
0: know this.
1: In California.
0: You're making me feel better. You're making my heart feel better knowing that there's some company. Thanks for the call,
1: yeah.
0: Caleb. We're with you. There's Caleb in Alabama. War damn Eagle. Shout out to the great Chris Davis. It's an off day. We're going to get to more of your calls, 310-840-4910. It's an off day for the NBA Finals, but Adam Silver this week, meeting with the media, revealed both his strength as a commissioner, that happens to be his weakness as well. That's next on Westwood One Sports Night. The final round of the basketball season's here, and the DraftKings Sports app is now available in all 50 states. 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
2: The Knicks stole game one in San Antonio. Can the Spurs even the series with a win at home? Or will New York head home to the Big Apple with a big 2-0 lead? The NBA Finals, game two, tomorrow night. 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
11: 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Chance of thunderstorms tonight, otherwise cloudy skies expected. Lows dip down to about 65. South winds 5 to 10 miles an hour. Cloudy skies expected again tomorrow. Thunderstorms likely. High temperatures reach up to 82. Chance of thunderstorms tomorrow night. Lows dip down to about 63. Currently, it's 75 degrees. I'm meteorologist Megan Mulford on The Zone.
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1: Denton Day, do I have permission to go on a quick drive-by rant on Hulu as a TV service? Do they have any partnerships with this show?
2: Not yet.
1: Why is Hulu 12 minutes behind every other service in terms of games, to the point where everybody else in my life is telling me about a power play that Carolina is going on before it actually happens on my screen, to the point where I can't watch, I can't be on social media, can't be on X during games because it's so far behind? By the way, YouTube TV has this technology of a four box. Hulu, figure it out. Be great for sports fans. Anyway, game two of the Stanley Cup Finals is tied at three games apiece, Vegas and Carolina. It is an incredible hockey game. It's an incredible comeback for my Carolina Hurricanes. Lifelong, diehard Canes fan. And I had... Oh, wait, are you playing that horn because the Canes scored and I don't know it yet? Is that what just happened? Holy hell, Carolina just scored! The Canes win! The Canes win! Denton, what a great... right now. Yeah! Seth Jarvis, this line needed to deliver. He was robbed of a goal in the final 5 minutes of game one, which led to the Tomas Hertl winner for Vegas on the very next shift. Seth Jarvis finds the back of the net and Carolina wins it 4-3. Oh my goodness. Incredible. But it reinforces a question that we have for today. I was credentialed for this game. I was at game one. I decided to forego going to game two to host the show I'm doing right now. I'm feeling great amounts of regret because if Carolina rallies to win this series, this might be seen as the greatest, most impactful hockey game in the history of my favorite team as a franchise. So the question to you is, what is a game that you should have been at, very well could have been at, but decided not to go to that you feel great regret about? 310-840-4910 if you want in. How about we go to Jim, who's in Seattle? Jim, what's the game that you still feel regret about?
3: Yeah, it was a game that I actually asked but left early. 2014 NFC Championship, Seahawks-Packers. Seahawks were down by 15 points, 5 minutes to go to game. So me and several people left the game. We were so upset. As we're at light rail waiting to get home, Seahawks scored a touchdown. So we tried to get back into the stadium. Security says, sorry, no re-entry. Seahawks came back, scored another touchdown, won the game. And I left the game early and missed it all. 2014 NFC Championship.
1: Was that the curse catch over the shoulder?
3: Yes, the Packers, yes. NFC Championship, 2014.
1: Excellent, excellent game. Maybe the best playoff moment of Russell Wilson's career. Russell Wilson announcing his retirement this week. Appreciate so much the call. That's a great nominee, a great submission. How about we go to Steve, who's in Maryland. 310-840-4910. Steve, what game did you miss that you feel great amounts of regret about?
4: Hey, buddy, how are you? Sitting out here in Maryland, I haven't called away the other years.
1: Hold on a second. I'll answer your question. I'm doing amazing. The Canes just won to tie the series. They were down 2-0 in the third, and now I'm feeling regret for not being there, but I'm doing great that they won. But tell me about the game you missed.
4: I said 1990.

0: 9, Battle of Brookline. It was the Ryder Cup. Tiger Woods, by far my favorite golfer in the world. I worked for an investment firm, and I was invited to go to the 99 Ryder Cup. I was there on Thursday and Friday. We were getting smoked by 8 points, decided to come home on Saturday. They called me back on Saturday afternoon. It was 10-6, largest comeback in Ryder Cup history. That was the one where Justin Leonard was bouncing on the green. Tiger was a young guy. They called me and invited me to come back for the Sunday because nobody else is staying. On the house, on the 18th hole, on the green. And I decided not to go because I had a date. And she didn't show up.
1: I thought for a second, that's brutal. And you definitely should be feeling that and appreciate the call. I thought for a second, when you were talking about golf in 1999, you were going to reference Payne Stewart in Pinehurst. That's what I thought you were about to go to. 310-840-4910, if you want in. How about Dan in Seattle? Couple of calls from Seattle. Hey, Seattle.
2: First of all, Jim.
1: What game?
2: Jim, never leave a game early as a Seahawks fan. That's terrible. Can't leave a game early like that.
1: Yeah.
2: Mine was just the whole season. I didn't go to a single 07-08 Sonics game of Kevin Durant's rookie year. And if I'd have known the Sonics were leaving, you'd have bet your butt I would have been at quite a few more games. Thanks for taking my call.
1: Of course. There he goes. Love when we get the hang-up sound, too, for good measure. Let's take one more on this. Actually, now the phone lines are just populating with folks wanting either to crush me or wish me well. Let's go to Andrew in Montreal. Andrew, the Canes win. Are you happy about it? Because they beat the Canadiens. I don't know if there's some hard feelings there.
3: No hard feelings. I just, I'm really happy for your team, honestly. But I just wanted to say that, theoretically speaking, you can't go to a game again if you want them to win. Because they lost when
1: so
3: you were there.
1: I can't
3: game
1: go to
3: one.
1: Game five? You're telling me can't go to game five next Thursday?
3: If you do, they're going to lose. You're hosting the show tonight, man. And they won. So you got to do that every time.
1: You know, Denton, are these the rules? Thanks so much for the call. That's great. Are these the rules now?
4: I mean, it is. Hockey is a superstitious sport. You know, you can't touch the cup until you win it. If they win when you're not there and they lose when you are there, you know, you don't participate in the playoff beer tradition. So this might have to be your tradition.
1: I'm going to game five. I'm sorry. Tonight does guarantee that there's going to be a game five. And when the Canes win games 3 and 4 in Vegas, the cup's going to be in the building. Maybe a chance for Carolina to clinch. Now I'm just being reckless. V's in Chicago. V, 310-840-4910. V, how we feeling?
5: Dude, I just want to give everyone a warning. If anyone heard a loud noise, that was just me in suburban Illinois. Dude, what a freaking game. I turned it off after a while, and I was just scrolling YouTube, and this is actually true. I somehow found, like, Nathan McKinnon's old, like, Twitch Fortnite stream. So I watched that for a bit. I turned it back on. Canes goal. They freaking take the lead. I mean, eventually Mark Stone tied it up. But, like, we don't talk about that. And then Jarvie finishes in overtime. Woo-hoo! I haven't felt this hyped up in a while, which was the Eastern Conference final game where we advanced. But still, you know.
1: All right. I love it, V. I'm happy for you. There you go. V in Chicago. Carolina Hurricanes a winner. As promised, we did hear from NBA Commissioner Adam Silver today, an off day for the NBA Finals. Game 2, Knicks Spurs is tomorrow night. And Adam Silver's strength and weakness as an NBA commissioner was on display when listening to him speak. Both his strength and his weakness is this fact, that Adam Silver is a people pleaser. That is Adam Silver's greatest strength as a commish. That is his greatest weakness. The positive end of that is no detail or criticism is too small for Silver to not try and fix problems. And that was on display, even on these finals. Think about something as simple as the presentation on television, what most of us watch, seeing the starting lineups on the screen, pre-gamer, having the Larry O'Brien Trophy logo on the court. After a few years of the league not having these features on TV or on the court, Adam Silver made efforts to fix that. And here was Adam saying as much. We have this sound, don't we, Manda? Here's Adam Silver talking about fixing the presentation of the NBA Finals, making some adjustments to the court, making some adjustments to the TV product.
6: It is a shame in that I tried, Michael Jordan tried to, as you said, to
1: wrong clip. We have the second one here from Adam Silver. Let's get the right one played here.
6: We went to our network partner at ESPN and ABC and said we need to produce openings, and for every game, on-air openings, we need to add sort of more trappings of the sense of celebration here in the finals. Obviously, it's not a decal. We went to the trouble of repainting floors so that the Larry O'Brien Trophy was on there. I would just say, you know, we try to listen and learn, you know, and acknowledge when we've made mistakes and try to improve.
1: That's great. And not something you might ever think of. Hey, just put the logo on the court. But players said that they complained that it was slippery when you put a decal there on the court. So Adam Silver's fix is we're actually going to paint it on, which requires more effort, but it makes fans happy and they like it. And then the starting lineups, fans like it. It makes games feel bigger. That's a plus from a commissioner, because especially with these finals or any finals, this is the best product that you put out each year. And you should have a hands-on approach with how it looks and what fans think about it. Silver also tried to play fixer with the Charles Oakley situation at MSG. In case you don't recall, the Oak Man, he yelled negative comments towards James Dolan at a game nearly a decade ago. And when he was asked by security to leave, he resisted that. He eventually was handcuffed and arrested by NYPD that night. Still hasn't been back since. He's been banned at the Garden. Oakley will remain banned, according to Adam Silver. But here was Adam saying he pulled out the big gun to try to heal that situation with Dolan, between Dolan and Charles Oakley.
6: It is a shame in that I tried, Michael Jordan tried to, as you said, to broker peace, you know, between Charles and Jim Dolan. And our efforts were unsuccessful. And so I think it's unfortunate for the NBA that this is an ongoing situation. But as you know, it's currently wrapped up in litigation, and I tried my best, so I don't really see anything else I can do at the moment.
1: Yeah, the key piece is ongoing litigation. It's not hard to find. You're talking about hundreds of legal filings, thousands of pages that are still ongoing. So don't expect that to be fixed, but credit to Adam Silver. Apparently, the New York mayor's trying to make this right, too, before Monday's Game 1 in Madison Square Garden. But the people-pleasing, on the negative end, the kind nature that Silver exudes anytime you hear him speak, it's also worked against him as well. There's this perception that Adam Silver has allowed the players to walk over him during the player empowerment era, giving too much leeway when it comes to their willingness or unwillingness to honor contracts when they're unhappy and asking for trades. Looking at you, James Harden. Looking at you, Kawhi Leonard. The same could be said about the mockery. The league has, teams have made a mockery of the tanking rules that Silver hadn't really addressed until trying to lay his foot down now. Adam's personality, it's in stark contrast to his predecessor, David Stern, who often led with an iron fist. And when Stern at times damaged relationships, he'd leave it to his number two in command, Silver, to try to pick up the pieces. Still buzzing from that win for the Carolina Hurricanes. And regretful that I'm not in the building, feeling some FOMO, intense FOMO right now. 310-840-4910. Let's go to Troy, who's in Canada. Give me the game that you regret that you should have been in the building for, you could have been in the building for, that you were not, for whatever reason, the way I was not at Game 2 of the Stanley Cup Final tonight to watch my Canes win. All right, we just lost him. 310-840-4910. If you want in on the program and want in on that topic, the Canes winning 4-3 over the Vegas Golden Knights to even up the Stanley Cup final at one game apiece. There were three marquee headlines regarding NFL wide receivers this week. One headline was good, one was bad, and one was ugly, and we'll get to them all next on Westwood One Sports Night.
7: Myles Garrett has been traded to the Rams. The NFL Defensive Player of the Year joins league MVP Matthew Stafford. It's the biggest move of the offseason, with Los Angeles now a heavy favorite to win the Super Bowl. Can anyone knock off Myles Garrett and the Rams? Westwood One Sports.
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1: In all seriousness, the Stanley Cup Finals are going to be fabulous. If the first two games are any indicator, the Hurricanes winning game two, 4-3 in overtime, erasing a 2-0 deficit in the third period. I could have been there. I decided not to go. Was credentialed, decided to do this show, hanging out with all you fine people late on a Thursday night instead. Do feel some regret now. Feeling it deep inside me. So tell me about the time that you could have been at a special event, a special game. You should have been there, but for some reason you said, nah, passed, didn't go, and you feel that regret still to this day. 310-840-4910. Sam is in Toronto and has a nominee. Sam, tell me about
2: the
1: time.
2: Hey, man, how you doing?
1: Doing well because the Canes won. But have a feeling years and years and years from now, I'm going to regret not being at game two, especially if Carolina turns this thing around. Do you have similar regrets with something?
2: I do, man. So, quick story. So, I'm up in Toronto. I went to one of my exes bought me tickets to the Raptors-Lakers game. And I'm not sure if you're familiar with Superfan, the Raptors Superfan, Nav Bhatia.
1: Don't know the Raptor Superfan, but this is a game okay. In Toronto. You're not about to tell me you missed out on Kobe's 81. That's not what we're talking about here, right?
2: I didn't miss out on Kobe's 81, but after the game, Superfan's daughter comes up to us and says, hey, you want to come say hi to my dad? And I said, nah, it's too far. Let's go to a bar. And 2 minutes later, Kobe Bryant comes up to shake Superfan's hand.
1: So you could have met Kobe Bryant?
2: I could have met Kobe Bryant, which is the reason I was at that game. Oh. Literally, like 5 minutes, he came out like 2-3. But by the time I walked there, I would have said hi to Kobe.
1: That's crazy. Crazy stuff.
2: I missed that out. That's,
1: and a great
2: that's
1: submission.
2: One of my biggest
1: that's exactly
2: regrets.
1: What we're looking for.
2: That's,
1: Sam, thanks
2: I was
1: for
2: at
1: sharing
2: the game
1: that with
2: too.
1: Us.
2: That's, yeah. That's it, man.
1: Awesome. Awful. There goes Sam in Toronto. D-Day, before we turn the page to the good, the bad, the ugly from NFL receivers this week. Did you have a nomination?
3: Yeah, I was trying to think, and no. A lot of the good, great games in DC history, I have largely been at. At least the super-duper memorables. Like, I didn't go to Ovechkin's record-breaking game, but I wasn't planning on going to it, you know what I mean? So, like, there are games that I would have liked to be at, but I wasn't planning on going. There's been nothing where I planned on going, didn't, and then it turned out to be awesome. Everything is just awesome when I'm there. Someone's got to take one for the team, you know?
1: A friend of mine.
3: I'll be the one.
1: My cousin, he had... It was the game before Ovechkin broke the record in Long Island that he went nuts and nearly broke it at home. But just on a whim, he decided... before that game at home, to buy tickets for the Islander game. He just had a hunch that Ovechkin could do something, and he had a couple of goals that night in order to become one away from breaking the record. And he paid maybe $75 for the ticket. By the time the third period rolled around, that ticket was costing around $300, $400 in elevating. And rather than sell the ticket, he decided to go. And Ovechkin scored in Long Island. He got a chance to see it. So don't fault you at all for not going to a road game to see that. But pretty cool that you got to see all the special DC sports memories in recent memory. Getting to the good, the bad, the ugly from NFL receivers this week. There are a lot of headlines regarding NFL wide receivers. Let's start on the positive end of things. The good, Drake London got paid in Atlanta. Good for him. Hasn't played with a top quarterback in his time with the Falcons, yet we're talking about a player who had 100 catches for nearly 1,300 yards a couple of seasons ago. He still was top 20 in receiving yards last year, even though he missed 5 games, still only 24 years old. And from the Falcons' end of things, it's not market-resetting money. He's not the top receiver in terms of salary paid, not even second. I think it puts him third among receivers' current contracts. And no problem really with it, with the rookie deal quarterback you still have for Penix and the prove-it deal that you just signed with Tua Tagovailoa. So the good, Drake London getting paid in Atlanta. The bad, Odell Beckham signing with the Giants, rekindling this. What are we really expecting to happen here? This move is all flash, no substance. It reveals what the Giants did not do at receiver this offseason, despite the uncertainty with Malik Nabers' knee. You didn't go and get a receiver with your top 10 pick. You could have taken Jordan Tyson at 5. Instead, you go with Arvell Reese. Understand why they did it. Wouldn't have done it. Need a receiver. In fact, they waited till round 3 to get a guy, and they didn't target anybody in free agency either as an insurance policy if Nabers isn't ready to go. So you have Odell back, and the expectations are going to be higher than what they should be. Here was Odell on what he regrets about how his first stint ended in New York.
4: I never wanted to leave here. I just wanted us to have a better team, you know, better people, better players. Sound like Papa John's worship. If I regret anything, it would be not winning here and not being the guy that I know that I could have been, and allowing things to get in the way of that.
1: Sounds like a Papa John's commercial. Better team, better players, better pizza. Papa John. Odell Beckham. Cutting ads. It's pretty good. It's not going to turn out well for the Giants, but that's a pretty good line. The ugly. A warrant is out for Brandon Ayuk's arrest. Has Brandon Ayuk surrendered to authorities yet? See, reckless speeding, misdemeanor, a warrant's out there. The headline, that's already bad enough. But the reason for this warranted, what elicited it, wasn't that a cop flagged Brandon Ayuk speeding. Brandon Ayuk posted a video of himself going between 104 and 111, whizzing past the 49ers stadium in Santa Clara. And it went viral, and then the police are like, yeah, you can't do that. You just told on yourself, and misdemeanor. Few players have fumbled the bag or tarnished their image more over a 12-month span than Brandon Ayuk has. D-Day, are we officially putting Brandon Ayuk in Antonio Brown territory in terms of how quickly you can do a number of reckless things to submarine your reputation and your value?
3: So here's the thing. This is clearly a setup by someone. Because in what world does it take 6 months to put an arrest warrant out for something that he filmed and put on the internet?
1: What's the setup? I don't have the conspiracy. Josh is out celebrating in Raleigh after the when he went to the game.
3: Conspiracy Josh celebrates?
1: Oh, he's very excited. And also says, you better not show up to game 5, Graham. That's what he's saying.
3: But I think Antonio Brown also hurt Pete. Like, he was throwing rocks at mailmen.
1: And there were some other allegations that weren't so great either, if memory serves. So he still owns the belt. But Brandon Ayuk, what you doing, man? Not great. Like the idea of a setup, though. That's good. 310-840-4910 if you want in. Wayne's in Chicago. Wayne, tell me the game that you could have been at but missed and you have regrets about.
5: Well, I'm in Chicago. Here in Chicago, you're either a Cub fan or a White Sox fan. I was born and raised a Cub fan. So I had a friend who was a White Sox fan. He calls me today and says, you want to go to the baseball game? I don't even set foot in White Sox Park. So I tell him I'm not going. In the ninth inning, he calls me and tells me, turn on your TV, Mark Burley is 3 outs away from a perfect game. I turn on the TV, no. Dwayne Wise makes the catch in the ninth inning to save Mark Burley's perfect game. I could have been there, but
1: there's only 26 of those ever.
5: So I missed the game.
1: Oh, my God. I remember that one vividly. That's brutal.
5: That's brutal.
1: Wow, you're making me feel better for not being at the hockey game tonight. You're helping. You're doing good with your pain.
5: Thank you. Okay. I just wanted to call and tell you. Thanks.
1: Thank you, Wayne. I appreciate that. The White Sox had a two perfect games. They're only 26 in history, and you had just a few years separating Mark Burley and Philip Humber, which just nuts. One of those, I think, ended on a drop third strike, and you had to throw the first base. I think that was Humber. You had the Dwayne Wise catch, like he noted there. Excellent stories all around. Greatly appreciated. If you haven't already, make sure you're subscribed to our YouTube channel, searching Westwood One Sports Night, or to our podcast feed, Westwood One Sports Night on Apple Podcast and on Spotify, however and wherever you're listening or watching. Greatly appreciate that. Coming up, the most wide open an NFL conference has been this century. Keep it here on Westwood One Sports Night.
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13: 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It is official. Russell Wilson walking away from the game. 10-time Pro Bowler and Super Bowl champion announced his retirement from the NFL after a brilliant 14-year career. Rather than being a backup with the New York Jets, who wants to do that? The 37-year-old is officially going to the broadcast booth. I'm Drake Toll.
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0: Yours truly is on cloud nine, trying to sound stoic and composed, but inside of my head and in my heart, it's a discotheca, just dancing, wanting to take my shirt off and wave it around my head like a helicopter. As the great North Carolina philosopher Sir P.D. Pablo once said, I am, like P.D. Pobbs, a North Carolinian that is a diehard, lifelong Carolina Hurricanes fan. Watching what they did to win in overtime tonight to knot up the Stanley Cup Finals, this is going to be a great show. And morale is high. But let's get to a headline that should be receiving more attention than it is in the NFL this week. Myles Garrett being traded to the LA Rams has kind of neutered the A.J. Brown headline. A.J. Brown going from the Eagles to the Patriots. Also, it's felt like a foregone conclusion for a while, so nobody, there was no shock factor in it. But New England won the AFC. They make that move. And in the aftermath of such a move, rosters across the league pretty much set at this point, post-June 1, it's become clear that we've never seen this century a more wide-open conference in the NFL than what the AFC currently is. We are seeing history here. And it goes back to what the secret sauce of the NFL is. The secret sauce of the NFL, what makes it great, is how the league sells hope. If you want to get back to the playoffs and being great, here's the NFL draft. You had a bad record, that night's all about hope. The league constructs its rules to help bad teams get better, good teams pushing them to the center, pushing everybody to the center. So that way, when the schedules release, teams can look at their slate and say, that's a win, that's a win, that's a win, that's a loss, we'll give it that, that's a win, that's a win, not knowing that games that they counted as wins, other fan bases are looking at their team saying, they're going to win the game that you thought was a win for you. Because there are probably three-fourths, 75% of the sport believing they can make the playoffs. And in the NFL, if you make the playoffs, you're convinced, you've been brainwashed to think that means you can win the Super Bowl. So much of the NFL football fan base is engaged and believing that they can make noise in a given season. And no other league in American sports has that high a ratio of fan bases believing that their teams can achieve. This year, it's just nuts in one particular conference, though. The AFC is crazy wide open. The Chiefs missing the postseason last year has given a lot of teams hope. Last season snapped a 12-year streak of either Patrick Mahomes, Tom Brady, or Peyton Manning appearing in the Super Bowl. Think about how nuts that is. A dozen seasons, three quarterbacks. And that doesn't even account for Brady and Manning, six combined Super Bowl appearances in the 2000s. So this century, the AFC largely has belonged to a small pocket of teams. And there's a chance that Kansas City will not be back to the level this year. It didn't really upgrade at receiver. Mahomes' health is still a question mark. Travis Kelce and Chris Jones' days, their best days, are probably behind them. And the odds tell you the whole story. Odds makers have no idea who to make the favorites in the AFC. The Bills and Ravens right now are the two frontrunners, courtesy of our friends at DraftKings. Yet, both those teams fired their head coaches after last season. Both teams have quarterbacks that have won MVPs, been in the league for nearly a decade. Neither have made it to Super Sunday. Betting favorites to get there this year, those two teams. The Patriots, as mentioned, won the AFC. Just added A.J. Brown this week. Fourth best odds. The Broncos had the best record in the AFC. Home field in the AFC playoffs. Nearly won the AFC championship with their backup. Yet, they don't have the top odds, second best odds, third best odds, fourth best odds, fifth best odds, sixth best odds, or seventh, eighth best odds. Denver traded for Jaylen Waddle. They had the best record in the AFC. The eighth best odds. Essentially, what DraftKings is telling you by making them eighth when it comes to odds, the team that finished with the best record in the AFC is not favored to make the playoffs at all in 2026. That's how crazy the AFC is right now. And the reality is, there are more teams than that can win the AFC. There are more teams, as we just illustrated, that can win the AFC than there are playoff spots. There are more teams that can win the AFC than there are teams that can't win the AFC. See, we just mentioned the Ravens, the Bills, the Patriots, the Broncos, four teams. We mentioned the Kansas City Chiefs, five teams. You know who we didn't mention? The Jags, the Texans, the Steelers, the Chargers. You want to know what those four teams have in common? All four of those teams won double-digit games in 2026 or 25. Yet, that's nine teams so far that we listed. Two of the teams that we've mentioned in this segment are guaranteed not to make the playoffs. And let's not forget about the Bengals, who have one of the four best quarterbacks and great weapons, and they just went all in, bringing in Dexter Lawrence, one of the biggest moves of the offseason. The Colts, they've pushed their chips to the center of the table too. It's insanity how loaded the AFC is. There are only seven playoff spots, so there are going to be multiple quality teams being left out. So the question we're posing, who is the best team in the AFC? Who should be seen as the favorites to get to the Super Bowl? We know that the Rams, the 49ers, the Seahawks, okay, the NFC, there seems to be a clear tier at the very top. In the AFC, there is not. Who's the favorite? 310-840-4910. Who should the favorite be? You tell us. 310-840-4910. Mr. Positive, up first this hour. Let's make it a good one to start off the hour. Mr. Positive in Michigan, who should be the favorites to win the AFC in 2026?
1: Boom, shakalaka, Josh Graham. Hey, real quick before I get to my thing, I'm going to make you feel good. I'm very depressed with my Las Vegas Knights.
0: And why are you a Knights fan?
1: Because I just feel that, here's the thing, Josh. Detroit Red Wings are going to lose Dylan Larkin.
0: Stop it. You don't just inherit new teams because your team is struggling, Mr. Positive.
1: No. I like Las Vegas Knights because, number one, I'm a huge Elvis fan. Number two, what they've done since they're an inchoate, just beginning team that's only been around for like 12, 13, 14 years, maybe it's that, and they've been into the playoffs in the finals, in the semifinals, if you will.
0: But you're a Red Wings fan.
1: Nah, I'm really not, Josh. I mean, I like certain things about the Red Wings, but...
0: You know who Dylan Larkin is!
1: He's our center, he's our captain, and he...
0: You just said our!
1: Pardon?
0: You just said our center!
1: Yeah, but not... He's the Detroit Red Wings center. And okay. I'm just... It's weird, Josh. Here's the thing.
0: It is very weird. I can agree with you on that. How about you tell me who the best team in the AFC is?
1: Very good. Buffalo Bills, because of Josh Elvis Allen, and he just can do it. He's the MVP. He makes things happen. He's going to make it happen, Josh. God, you got a great name. He's got a great name. But you have two of the best players in hockey on your team out of 100. And the Red Wings have 5. And look what your team did. And the Las Vegas Knights have 5. But I got to tell you, I mean, you should be proud of your Carolina Hurricanes. And it's going to be a hell of a series. And I'll be thinking of you. Hopefully you'll be thinking of Mr. Positive. It's going to be a hell of a series, my friend. And thanks for taking my call.
0: Thank you, Mr. Positive. Everybody,
1: go for your dreams. Thanks, Josh.
0: Yes. And boom shakalaka, the whole deal. There goes Mr. Positive. D-Day, I'm sorry. If you know who Dylan Larkin is, you know something about the Red Wings. And then he called him our center. I don't want to hear depressed Vegas fans today who are actually Red Wing fans.
2: I hear that. Just be careful. You said our when referring to the Panthers a couple times.
0: No.
2: Oh,
0: I
2: yeah.
0: did not.
2: Yeah, when you argue with Linnell, there are a couple hours that slip in there with the Panthers,
0: no.
2: with the Hornets. Yeah, be careful
0: don't
2: there,
0: do
2: bro.
0: This. No, I guarantee you that's never happened with the Hornets. I did grow up a Panthers fan, but that it's I view it as like recovering Panther fan. Like when you cover the team for a decade and they're the worst team in football for that decade or for 8 years, it's not fun. You're not really rooting for anything anymore. You just can't be hurt or feel anything regarding that team. Like I'm at the point with the Hornets, I just never have felt that. It's just never been a thing. With the Panthers, at one time it was. But the Hurricanes and Orioles have been sustained. I love the team, even if they've been bad. 9-year playoff drought for the Hurricanes, still love them. Orioles, being the Baltimore Orioles, still love them. Just kind of feeling some regret that I had a credential for tonight and wasn't in the building for Canes Vegas Game 2, even though I was there for Game 1. At least we know there's a Game 5 now. So you can bet your bottom dollar a week from tonight, I will not be in the chair that I'm sitting in right now tapping on this microphone. Let's go to Mo, who's in Chicago. 310-840-4910. Mo, we have a nomination for the Buffalo Bills. Who do you say should be the favorites in the AFC?
3: AFC belongs to the Denver Broncos. That defense is filthy. Bo Nix. Another year, he's filthy. You add Jalen Waddle, R.J. Harvey for another year under his belt. That team is going to be hard to beat, especially in the elevation in Denver.
0: Shout out to my guy,
3: also,
0: Justin Sternad.
3: Special shout out to the special shout out in the NFC. I think the only team that can figure out the Rams is going to be Ben Johnson and the Bears.
0: Well, don't sleep on the 49ers yet either, or even the Seattle Seahawks in that division. I'm with you. Don't crown the Rams yet, but I don't know if we can limit the scope that way. Mo, appreciate the call. Shout out to Justin Sternad from Wake Forest on that Bronco defense. Jaquan McMillan, East Carolina Pirate, my alma mater, who had that key interception against the Bills. Like that nomination. Are we going to get any agreement from people, though? We have a Bills nomination. We have a Broncos nomination. Steph is in Santa Cruz. Steph, what is your nomination for who should be the favorites in the AFC?
4: The guy beat me to the punch. Denver Broncos.
0: So some agreement. Why?
4: Yeah, Denver Broncos. And then lock this pick. You heard it first.
0: Okay.
4: The Denver Broncos drafted Jonah Coleman, right?
0: Mm-hmm.
4: Okay. Jonah Coleman, rookie of the year. Lock it.
0: Jonah Coleman for rookie of the year. Okay.
4: Watch. Jonah Coleman. Hey, and really quick.
0: I get it. I West Coast fans know it, man. I mean, if we're talking about hashtag old school Pac-12 after dark, even though the Pac-12 doesn't exist anymore, I mean, the Dogs had some good teams out that way. So, okay. Fourth round pick.
4: Really quick, before I hang up, what betting platform did you say that they're saying that New England's not going to make it?
0: DraftKings. Shout out.
4: I'm going to take that pick and hammer it.
0: That's what you need to do. Get on it, DraftKings. And hey, here's a tip for you. Use code Westwood. That's what I'd say as well. Use code Westwood on that.
4: Yeah.
0: This show, we'll make it happen.
4: Going there back. You go. They're going back.
0: Yeah. I like it. Steph, appreciate the call. That's great. Even though I kind of heard some contradiction there. He said the Broncos, and then he said the Patriots are going back, just trying to put the pieces together a little bit here. Trying to do that. But we do have some agreement. It is crazy that the Broncos had the best record, and they are not even favored to make the playoffs as of right now, because they have the eighth best odds, and there are only seven spots. Just insanity how loaded the AFC is and how wide open the AFC is. We'll continue to take your nominees for the best team in the AFC, who the favorite should be at 310-840-4910. Transitioning to basketball as well. It turns out it's not just the New York Knicks fans struggling to find a way to get inside Madison Square Garden, and we'll tell you what we mean next on Westwood One Sports Night. 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
2: Here's your 96.7 FM, 1670 AM, The Zone weatherology forecast. Chance of thunderstorms tonight, otherwise cloudy skies expected. Lows level off around 65. Winds out of the south, 5 to 10 miles an hour. Cloudy skies expected tomorrow, thunderstorms likely. Highs level off around 80. Partly cloudy tomorrow night, chance of thunderstorms. Lows level off around 63. Currently, it's 75 degrees. I'm staff meteorologist Megan Mulford on The Zone.
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10: And we'll see y'all later. Thanks, you guys. Thank you very much.
11: So I wanted to talk with you and your mom today, Lily, because some people at school have noticed changes going on with you, and we're concerned.
12: Like what? 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
11: Some of your friends, teachers. 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

0: in terms of games to the point where everybody else in my life to OT. That series knotted up at one win apiece. Our question this hour, post AJ Brown trade to the Patriots, who should be the betting favorite to win the AFC? Because more teams can win that conference than teams in that conference that can't win the AFC, it would seem, which is crazy. It's more wide open than it's ever been. D-Day, how would you answer the question? We've taken nominees on the Broncos and the Bills. Nobody's yet said the favorite to win the AFC, the Baltimore Ravens. What would be your answer?
1: So me and Mr. Positive, you know, we're aligned. That's my boy right there.
0: Buffalo. I think I'd say the LA Chargers. As crazy as that sounds. But we could take another six or seven calls and get six or seven different answers. Like, I bet you Big T in Atlanta. See, just trying to go to a city that doesn't have let's go to a city that doesn't have an AFC team in it and see what perspective we get. Big T, what team do you look at as the favorite to win the AFC?
2: Well, I think that, you know, if injuries and everything could stay away from Cincinnati. Cincinnati was in the Super Bowl Bengals just a few years ago. And I think with the acquisition of some of their new players on defense, Jonathan Allen, Dexter Lawrence, and Bois Maffei. And now also, DJ Turner and Jordan Battle all coming back. Now, health is the key. Joe Burrow, if when he's healthy, Joe Burrow is really one of, in my opinion, the top three quarterbacks in football. And with Chase and Higgins and Chase Brown, if he can just stay healthy and the offensive people can stay healthy, Joe Burrow went to the Super Bowl, in my opinion, was not a great team. And I think this team got enough talent, if healthy, to go out there and beat. I like Buffalo, too. I like it, and I love the Los Angeles Chargers. That was the other one. But I'm going with Joe. I'm going with Joe.
0: I like it, Big T. See, you've made a really strong case, and I appreciate it. Like, and thank you for the call. The defense, adding Dexter Lawrence, the beauty is you can make a case for so many of these teams, but none of them are perfect. They're all flawed. You can make arguments against as well. Buffalo, you think they're going to be better without Sean McDermott when they promote from within? All right. Generally, that's not how this works. The Ravens didn't make the playoffs last year, fired a coach. How many first-year coaches get to the Super Bowl if you want to play that game? The Chargers, like a lot on their team, Justin Herbert hasn't won a playoff game. That D-line doesn't look very strong. Bengals, you made a good case, but how are they going to protect Joe Burrow? It's not random why Burrow keeps getting hurt. They don't protect the guy. Pine Needle writes in on Westwood One's YouTube channel. Steelers, Jaguars. Yeah, you can make cases for all of these teams, and you can make cases against. How about we go to Baltimore? Is that where Trills is going to make the case for the betting favorites, the Ravens? Trills, what say you?
3: Yeah, man. I don't see how. I respect what he's talking about, Joe Burrow and all that, but you know what I'm saying? That's not it. Like, the Ravens, even though I'm a Ravens fan, I'm from Baltimore, so I might be slightly biased a little bit. I just know what we're capable of doing when we fully locked in. Like Lamar said, lock in. And when we locked in, ain't no injuries or nothing like that. Like, we really can't be beat. We beat ourselves more times than not. And I really just got a feeling that this year, Jesse Minter and Doyle going to do that thing. They bringing that strong mentality here. And it's just like the little thing we've been missing. Even though we first here in Baltimore, we just needed that fresh start. And I think this going to be the thing that put us over the edge. I know he's a first-year coach, so I don't expect, like, the Super Bowl, but I do kind of. You get what I'm saying? Like, I think we really locked in this year, and I don't see Myles Garrett gone. So, like, the division ain't it. Like,

0: And they being nice giving us 12 wins. But if you were to look at our schedule, though, like the Lamar Jackson and the NFC, you know his record over there. Like, it's really not a tough schedule. I really don't see how we don't win a division, how Lamar Jackson don't have home field in the playoffs, and the playoffs don't come to Baltimore. I just don't see how it don't happen.
1: Hey, Trills, do you like the Orioles as well? How about nine of the last 13, man? Nine of the last 13. Let's not forget about it. See, I'm an Orioles fan. I was born in Baltimore. Didn't adopt the Ravens because I moved to North Carolina before the Ravens were a thing. But tell you what, birds, watch out. Watch out for the birds. Appreciate the call, Trails. Good to hear from you. This is the beauty of the NFL, where you have one fan of one divisional team making the case for don't know how they don't win the division. And they're not the favorite to win the AFC, go to the Super Bowl. And yet, we have Garrett, who's calling from a division rival. In favor of a division rival, I would imagine, given he's calling from Pittsburgh. And I'd love to hear that case. You just heard a Raven fan make the case for Baltimore. Garrett, what's the case for the Steelers?
2: So I think we got the quarterback. If we can just get more defensive players, I think we might have a shot. Because our defense last year hurt us way more.
1: The offseason's over, man. Teams are set. Free agency happened. The draft happened. When are you getting these players?
2: Trade deadline.
1: Okay, trade deadline. Okay, so we're looking into the season already. Got to wait until the trade deadline. That's generally not a good you're not making a great case right now for why the Steelers should be the best team in the AFC if we're already talking about needing to add players at the deadline.
2: Sorry, it's my first time calling onto a radio station.
1: No, it's great. It's great to have you, Garrett. It is. I'm just trying to follow here. You excited about Aaron Rodgers being back?
2: Yeah.
1: All right. I like it. Well, thank you. I hope you'll call us back. It's good to hear from you, Garrett, in Pittsburgh. Appreciate it. Hope you'll give us a shout back. It's pretty good stuff. Real quickly, circling to basketball. Ticket prices are insane for game three of the NBA Finals, the first finals game in New York City this century. You're talking about $7,000, $8,000 trying to get into that building. This week we learned, though, it's not just fans that are having difficulty getting inside Madison Square Garden. Common sense did not prevail with this insane story regarding Duke basketball and its non-conference date with the reigning champion Michigan Wolverines. If you missed it, and you might have, these two teams supposed to meet Amazon Prime right before Christmas, MSG. It's the perfect setting for this matchup. MSG's the Mecca. These are two top five teams, including the national champs of the Blue Devil program that always draws well in New York City. But this game, we learned yesterday, is being moved from MSG to Miami. And are they playing in the home of the Miami Heat? No. They're playing in the Miami Marlins baseball stadium. College basketball at a baseball stadium over the Mecca. Seems like an affront to the sport how this could happen. So let's answer two basic questions. Why did the game move? Well, apparently, certain conferences, the Big Ten and the ACC, have, air quote, territorial rights in certain states, and the Big Ten has its TV partner, Fox. The ACC has its TV partner, ESPN, and those TV partners are feeling a bit butthurt. Hey, because we have these territorial rights with these conferences and the games at MSG, and you have Syracuse that's in the state of New York, and you have Rutgers that's right there in the Big Ten, this game should be on Fox. This game should be on ESPN rather than Prime. And because there was some trouble and some fighting, and they couldn't get to officially signing the dotted line on having the game at MSG, Duke and Michigan said, screw it. We're going to go play this game somewhere else where you don't have, air quote, territorial rights. So they moved it to Miami. Next question you might have. Why Miami? Why a baseball park? Well, this is the part that's kind of interesting. Miami Marlins owner Bruce Sherman lives in Boca Raton. He's been a major donor to the Florida Atlantic basketball program dating back to when Dusty May led the Owls to the Final Four a few years ago. He's been trying to get Dusty May to play in his ballpark, apparently, the last couple of years, returning to the state of Florida. So there's the connection to get this thing done. As for John Shire at Duke, it's been an interesting time to be him. It goes well beyond working through this drama and building one of the best rosters going into next year. You might have saw last weekend the Spurs assistant that's the hot name on the market in coaching, Sean Sweeney. He chose the Orlando Magic over the Dallas Mavericks. There was a report last week from Brett Siegel. The Mavericks wanted Sean Sweeney. And if they didn't get Sean Sweeney, they might look in the collegiate ranks and prioritize a coach that coached Cooper Flagg, their star, in addition to Derek Lively and Marvin Bagley, and Kyrie Irving's even down there. He's a former Blue Devil as well. Now, Mark Stein's reporting that the Mavs are expected to pursue conversations with Shire. I briefly saw John Shire at game one of the Stanley Cup Finals in Raleigh on Tuesday. It was more of a, hey, how you doing type of thing. He was put on the scoreboard. He was booed. It happens when you're the Duke coach and you're in the building of one of your rivals, NC State. And there are a lot of Tar Heel fans in the building as well. Common sense not prevailing when it comes to Duke having a game that's one of the marquee games in all of college basketball, facing the reigning champion Michigan Wolverines, being moved from the Mecca at MSG to play in the Miami Marlins baseball park. 310-840-4910 if you want in. Jeff is in Dayton, Ohio. Is Dayton Browns country or Bengals country? After trading Myles Garrett, I don't care. Are there Browns fans that still would make the case that they can win the AFC? Are you advocating for the Bengals here? I'm trying to figure it out, Jeff.
3: Yes, sir. I'm advocating for the Bengals. Number one, I heard Joe Burrow, well, I didn't hear it, but I read a comment that he said that this is the best team assembled for him since he's been there. So he's got everything he's wanted is there. There's nothing left. That offense is like ready to go.
1: As long as they can protect him.
3: Well, listen, there's probably about eight or nine teams trying to get those seven spots in the AFC. Now, I'd say the top seven, all they're trying to do is get where they're slotted at in the playoffs, you know? Because I think the top seven that you named and others have is, will be there. There are seven very good teams.
1: Oh, I rattled off 11. There are only 16 teams in the conference. I rattled off 11. Like, you tell me who doesn't belong in this group here. Like, you look at the, you got the Chiefs, the Bills, the Ravens, who are two of the three didn't make the playoffs last year, two of the three best odds to win the AFC this year. Then you got the Patriots, who won the AFC last year. Then you have the Broncos, who had the best record in the AFC last year. and then you get into the Jags, who won 13 games. The Texans, who made the playoffs and won 11 games. The Steelers won double-digit games. The Chargers won 11 games. Like, I just rattled off right there nine teams. And then your Bengals, who are going all in, and the Colts have pushed their chips in. Let's not forget they had one of the best records in the AFC before Daniel Jones got hurt. That's 11 teams.
3: Now, listen, have you ever seen a better balanced conference in football in years than the AFC?
1: No, that's exactly what I'm talking about. It's the most wide open, and I'm up against it. So it's good to hear from you. I hope you give us a shout back. 310-840-4910. Thank you for the call from Ohio. It's the most wide open we've ever seen the AFC this century. The last 12 years, we've seen a Super Bowl that's featured Patrick Mahomes, Tom Brady, or Peyton Manning in every single one. And the previous decade prior to that, six Super Bowl appearances by Manning and Brady combined. Dominance, not a lot of teams from the AFC. And this year, it's wide open right now, and that makes it a whole lot of fun. Last call for those calls, 310-840-4910. Who should be the favorites in the AFC? 310-840-4910. And since there isn't an NBA game for us to watch tonight, we decided to play our own NBA game. And that's next on Westwood One Sports Night.
4: The Knicks stole game one in San Antonio. Can the Spurs even the series with a win at home? Or will New York head home to the Big Apple with a big 2-0 lead? The NBA Finals, game two, tomorrow night. Westwood One Sports.
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0: Game two of the finals, Friday night. We'll play an NBA game of our own in just a second, but last call for phone calls on this topic. Who should be the betting favorite to win the AFC, or who should be viewed as the favorites to go to the Super Bowl from that conference post-AJ Brown trade to the New England Patriots? We've taken a lot of calls. Nobody has said the Patriots yet. Don't know why I'm whispering. 310-840-4910. Let's see what Mike in Detroit thinks. Mike, who should be the favorites? Mike? I think we lost Mike. How about we go to Brandon, who's in Pittsburgh? You're not going to say the Steelers, are you, Brandon?
1: No, absolutely not. I'm not that insane. Yeah, absolutely not. We're in a division with Lamar Jackson and Joe Burrow. In fact, I have my pick would probably be the Bengals. You know, it's a quarterback driven league. So you think of the AFC, Allen, Jackson, Burrow, Mahomes. I guess you want to throw Herbert in there. Sure. Mahomes coming back from an injury. Allen and Lamar both have new head coaches and, you know, Burrow, I think this is an important year for him, you know, with this team and maybe determining his future. And it really does seem like they probably have the best team around him. And to be honest, as a Steelers fan, when we play Lamar Jackson, I'm not that scared. When we play Burrow, I am scared.
0: That's outstanding. So the Bengals, okay. And this is coming from a Steelers fan.
1: And I also want to make a quick comment about why tonight's game makes me want to root for your Canes, and it kind of links to the
0: tell
1: Bengals.
0: Tell me,
1: you know,
0: jump aboard, become a Caniac.
1: Well, you know, my heart was with Vegas because, you know, they took Fleury. Fleury took him to a cup that first year. You know, he didn't win it with him or anything. And I was kind of butthurt about the Gensel trade because we really didn't get anything back for him at all. But you know, after thinking about it and
0: neither
1: seeing tonight's game, man,
0: he decided
1: it really,
0: to sign with Tampa.
1: Yeah, it really reminds me of the 09 Cup win with the Penguins after they didn't win for almost 20 years. You know, in fact, we beat your Canes in those Eastern Conference Finals. And it, you know, I guess, you know, seeing Jordan Stahl out there is a little bit nostalgic. Mm-hmm. So, you know, I think I had a little change of heart tonight. You know, I seen those fans that really remind me of Pittsburgh in 09, man. You got rowdy, and I love it.
0: Welcome aboard, Brandon. Welcome aboard the bandwagon. I love it. Let's go, Canes. There goes Brandon in Pittsburgh. An excellent call. One more for now. Chance is in Alabama. Chance, do I even need to guess who you're going to nominate as the favorite to win the AFC?
2: Yo, thank God you took my call. So it's definitely the Bills, and here's why. Lamar Jackson cannot be trusted in the playoffs. Burrow cannot stay healthy. I'm not convinced the Bengals' defense is going to be head and shoulders better. The Patriots have to play a big boy schedule this year.
0: Wait, what was the logic for the Ravens? What was the logic for the Ravens?
2: Lamar's a choke artist in the playoffs.
0: And Josh Allen isn't?
2: Let me say two things, man. Two things. 2 years ago, Kansas City Chiefs, right? Uh-huh. Spagnoli calls a blitz. Yeah. Three people rush. He throws the ball. It looks like it's just a prayer, right? It's Dalton Kincaid in his arms. He drops it. Their first-round pick, the tight end. They would have put him in great field goal position. Now, Mahomes would have had a little bit of time left, which he's done before. But, man, they had a good shot of winning. Last year, right, people want to bring up that fumble that Josh had. They love to bring that up. But here's the deal.
0: How about the overtime pick?
2: Yeah. You want to go watch the replay on that overtime pick? He threw a dime, and the receiver fell on his back and had the ball ripped out. That's on the receiver. How is that on Josh? He couldn't have threw a better ball.
0: I didn't call Josh Allen a choker. I called the Bills chokers. 13 seconds isn't on Josh, but it is the Bills. This is a team sport.
2: Head coach is gone.
0: That doesn't mean the guy who's only been good when equipped with great quarterbacks is going to be better. Like, he was great with Joe Burrow in college, and then he was great with Josh Allen in Buffalo. If only we had a sample of Joe Brady without being with Drew Brees or Joe Burrow or with now Josh Allen. Oh, wait. In Charlotte, he got fired in year two. Didn't even make it through the end of year two. And we know that guy is going to be better than Sean McDermott? I don't know that.
2: This, he's good with Josh Allen. I don't care what he did in Carolina.
0: I bet he is. But
2: he's good with a good quarterback.
0: It's a team sport. And again, I appreciate the call, Chance. It's good to hear from you. Buffalo is the case. I hear the case for it. But the problem is, I just don't know if you're going to be better than you were last year. And obviously last year, it wasn't good enough. D-Day, what is this game that's going viral on the internet?
3: This is like right up my wheelhouse. I'm a little bit of a nerd when it comes to these sorts of things. So it's a game called 82-0.
0: Immaculate Grid?
3: It's like that, but better. So it takes you a website and you get a spin. You spin, and in that spin, it gives you a team and an era that you're picking from. And you got to fill out a roster of five, right? In every position, you get a new spin, right? So if you spin it once, you could get like the Lakers from the 70s, right? So you pick one person, likely Kareem Abdul-Jabbar, put him at the center, and then you spin again. And then it could be, you know, your Bobcats from like the 2000s, which is one that
0: I saw this, and you get, and you can re-spin once for the team or the era, correct?
3: Right. And there's two different versions that you can play it. There's a version that's called Hoop IQ, which is how real OGs do it, where there's no stats. And then you can play a version where you get stats. Because what you're doing is you're picking a player from that particular era.
0: Yeah.
3: So like, for example, I had one earlier today where I got Alex English with Denver in the 90s. And his season in the 90s was a fine season. But in the 80s is when he was averaging like 28 a game. So I got 19 points rather than the 28 points. So you got to be really particular about what year.
0: I agree. I'm hoop IQ as well, especially because practically speaking, I need to be in order to get this right. So let's play the game. We're limited on time. Let's put together my 82-0 team. You throw it my way. Hoop IQ edition. What's the first team, first era?
3: All right. So we're going Hoop IQ. I'm giving you your first spin, and your first spin is the San Antonio Spurs in the 2000s. A lot to pick here.
0: Tim Duncan, power forward.
3: Yeah. Felt like that one was going to be pretty easy there. So you're going to put him at power forward. You do have the option if you want to put him at center, but you want to keep center open?
0: I do.
3: Okay. So we're putting Tim Duncan at power forward. Spin number two. So Tim Duncan's there. You got the Atlanta Hawks of the 2000s.
0: I'm going to change my team.
3: Okay, so you don't want Joe Johnson. You don't want ISO Joe.
0: I don't.
3: Okay, so you're going to change your team. Your new team for the 2000s is the Miami Heat.
0: Dwayne Wade, shooting guard.
3: Okay, so you do have the option of putting him at point guard, but you want him at shooting guard.
0: Of Shaq. Yeah, I do. Oh, I have the option of point guard?
3: You can put Dwayne Wade at point guard if you would like. Yeah, certain players you can put at multiple
0: positions.
3: Okay,
0: I'm going to put him at point guard.
3: All right, so you put him at point guard.
0: Yeah.
3: Spin number three.
0: I'll put him at point guard. Next one.
3: Duncan at the power forward. You have Dwayne Wade at the point guard. And you have Chicago in the 80s for spin number three.
0: Michael Jordan, shooting guard.
3: There you go. Michael Jordan at the shooting guard.
0: Going to have to speed this up. Got two more.
3: Yeah, two more, a center and a small forward open. You get the Lakers, or not the Lakers, the Clippers in the 90s. Oh, God.
0: Re-rack era.
3: Please get you the Clippers of the 2010s. There you go. You get a small forward or a center.
0: We're going to go Blake Griffin.
3: Yeah, I was going to say Blake Griffin at the center is probably your best bet. Final spin, you get a small forward from the from the 2000s with the Cleveland Cavaliers. I'm going to fill that one in for you if that's okay.
0: LeBron James.
3: You're going to
0: How many
3: LeBron
0: wins?
3: LeBron James. And you get an A-plus on this one, 75-7.
0: Oh! That's a damn good team, though. Can you send that to me? That's pretty good. Dwayne Wade, Michael Jordan, LeBron James, might have heard of him, Tim Duncan, and Blake Griffin. Pretty solid 82-0 team. Pretty solid stuff. Coming up, why you shouldn't crown the LA Rams Super Bowl champs just yet, or maybe even champions in their division. Keep it here, locked to Westwood One Sports Night.
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18: The San Antonio Spurs want to get back in the NBA Finals, win game 2, knotted up at a game apiece heading to Madison Square Garden. Victor Wembanyama needs to start playing like the 7'5" monster that he is and stop pretending to be Steph Curry. 9 three-point attempts in game number 1 is not going to get the job done. Wemby needs to get down low, get easy shots, and get to the free throw line. I'm Nick Collins.
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0: Raleigh, North Carolina, 30 minutes away from the place I grew up, of Youngsville, North Carolina, where a team I grew up following, the Carolina Hurricanes, knotted up the Stanley Cup Finals at one game apiece. We are being joined by the host, co-host of the Ovius and Giglio podcast, Joe Ovius, kind enough to drop by after the Carolina Hurricanes came back from the dead 2-0 down in the third period to win in OT. How far do you have to go without risking overstatement, Joe, in describing how significant tonight was?
1: This was the series. I don't know how else to put it. There's been a lot of criticism on Seth Jarvis, a lot of criticism on Sebastian Aho, even Freddie Anderson to a certain extent. And you need Anderson to settle down after that first period. No juice in this building. And then all the questions about Jarvis. Is he hurt? Is he gripping too tight? Is he in his head? He wants it so badly, all these things. Can he break through? And he broke through at an amazing time as we're still kind of processing a wild third period comeback that got started, mind you, the way the Canes have been successful this entire postseason, and that is the Stankoven line. He's an absolute dog, man. I know that gets overused a lot, but he is an absolute dog and got the thing going, gave them some life, gave this building some juice. Jankowski, who's been snake bit this entire postseason, having goals taken off the board, it stands, right? And then, of course, the captain. I understood why Tortorella decided to challenge that goalie interference situation. I get why he did it. But what I love about the NHL is when it comes to their challenge system, there's consequences for losing your challenge. Gets the Canes on the power play.
0: Greatest rule.
1: And the captain gets it done in Jordan Staal, right? So really, that third period comeback and the way they won in overtime has been the Canes all season long. We get so focused on an individual player. We get so focused on a particular line. We get wrapped up in goalies because there's the NFLification of everything. You know, we treat goalies like we treat quarterbacks, QB wins with a Z and all that kind of stuff. Canes don't operate that way. I mean, this is a deep team with guys who step up, multiple guys step up. And I had jotted down, Josh, an entire freaking monologue in my notebook here, right? And during the second intermission, about how the Canes just weren't ready for the moment. And Vegas was, and here the Canes are once again getting knocked out by a team that seems to be ready for the moment. They've been in these situations before, Florida before that in the Eastern Conference Finals, Vegas in their short time as an NHL franchise, 3 Stanley Cup appearances. They are ready for the moment. They know what this is about. Canes still don't. Third period changed all that. So now they're up 1-1, or that was 1-1, and it's a 5-game series now. And we'll see what happens in Vegas.
0: It's Joe Ovius who's with us here. Ovius and Giglio is the podcast. Don't think for a minute, Joe, that we're going to spend this entire segment talking hockey when Russell Wilson retired this week. And you have the most definitive Russell Wilson podcast that's out there that people can find talking about the roots of Russell Wilson. But if you want to trade monologues that... Oh, that's true. Like, some people were reminded, oh, wait, he didn't already retire.
1: We still believe.
0: I had my monologue written talking about Vegas being a team of destiny, where you're talking about a team that was going nowhere, a few games over 500 2 months ago. I mean, you're third in the awful Pacific Division, overlooked often Pacific Division, lost 12 of 17 games, you fire your coach, and now... Since then, you are just on an absolute tear, 21-0-1, 21-4-1, pardon, going into tonight. Just insanity how well they've been playing. But tell people who might just look at the star power in this series, and a lot of it's on Vegas' side, Mitch Marner and others, why Carolina might be the better squad when this series ends.
1: You talk about a team of destiny. By the way, do you have an echo? Is that on your end or my end?
0: Oh, yeah, well, I think it might be just on. I don't think it's going over the air. That's the
1: okay. Just double checking. I don't want you guys to worry here. Anyway, you talk about Vegas being a team of destiny or something like that. Man, nobody likes Vegas. They're not a good story. You know, I'm sorry. They're just not a good story. I know how you're trying to frame it. They bring in Tortorella because they were underachieving. I get all that kind of stuff. You've got Hart and Nett. Again, not a heartwarming story. Okay. So this, I'm going to push back a little bit on the idea that maybe this is kind of a team of destiny. It's one of those things where it's like, Empire Strikes Back. The villain's going to get away with this one, aren't they? That's what Vegas is. That's what this would have been. Also, people get, I don't know about you, but people don't like new money, right? This organization's been around since, what, 2017, and they've already won a cup. This is their third appearance. Like, you got to earn that. It's been 20 years for the Canes, okay? So I don't necessarily buy the idea that Vegas is some sort of team of destiny or something you can, like, you know, be in awe. I think a lot of people want the Canes to win. And regardless of what the ESPN, ABC broadcast might make with PK Subban, I don't think people want Vegas to win outside of people in Vegas. So that's how I can read that.
0: What are your plans in Vegas when you get out that way?
1: Survive.
0: Survive.
1: Keep my shirt on.
0: Survive.
1: That's all I care about.
0: Let's transition things for a second. Let's get to the Russell Wilson news. You have this platform. We're on in 300 markets across the country right now. And I believe Russell Wilson to be a fascinating figure. We spent most of the night talking about him last night in terms of his influence. Bryce Young, Kyler Murray, Baker Mayfield, they owe a debt to Kyler because prior to Russell, if it wasn't for Russell Wilson, guys like who look like those quarterbacks I just named aren't being taken number one in the draft the way that they were. So an influential player, an interesting career, 10 Pro Bowls. But let's go back to the beginning. You've been based in the Triangle area of North Carolina for such a long time. When's the first time Russell Wilson's name appeared on your radar screen? And what is the thing that people might find most interesting about his pre-NFL football career?
1: Yeah, Russell Wilson has a fascinating story and an incredible connection with his father before he passed away. And the whole drive of Russell Wilson to play both sports is something that goes back to that connection with his dad. But people got to remember that when Russell got to NC State, it was really about Elliot Avent, NC State baseball coach, who recently called it a career. Very successful career at NC State, nearly 30 years at the helm, couple College World Series appearances, one brutal ending thanks to COVID. But Elliot Avent was the one that truly believed in Russell Wilson as a person, as a player, and somebody who's going to be able to do both. And there's also there's a Cignetti involved as well. Because they didn't have room for him at Carolina. He could have been a target. Okay. But they just, I believe it was, if I remember my recruiting right, they had this guy, Greg Paulus, who was going to be the hot shot. I'm sorry, Mike Paulus. Greg Paulus' brother. Mike Paulus was supposed to be the truth. Okay. So there's all sorts of butterfly effects that have Russell Wilson showing up to NC State. He was not somebody that was thought to be a starter. But when the first time I watched him play, you could easily tell he had something, especially at the college level, right? I mean, I'll never forget, this is before Miami kind of was going through the wilderness back to where they are now with Mario Cristobal. It was at Carter Finley Stadium, and he was breaking ankles, man. And I mean, I looked at my dad, who was at the game with me, and I'm just like, this kid's different, man. But that desire to play two sports and his inability to really catch on with baseball made things complicated at NC State with the coach who took over. Because remember, Chuck Amato was the guy that was the coach at NC State while Elliot Avent kind of like helped bring him into the fold. He was not a Tom O'Brien guy. That would be Mike Glennon. Mike Glennon was a Tom O'Brien guy, the kind of quarterback that Tom O'Brien likes. So Russell made it very, very difficult to switch over. I mean, we see this in college all the time. It's like you might have the guy you recruited, you think he's going to be the truth, you get him for a couple of years, but you have a dude on campus that will not relinquish the job. That was Russell Wilson. But that dynamic with baseball complicated things, depending on who you ask, how these things played out. Tom O'Brien's got one version of the story. Russell Wilson has his own myth-making. But if there's one thing we know in sports, the winners are the ones who write the history. Okay. So Russell transferring to Wisconsin and having the kind of year that he had, being drafted, having immediate success, and taking over that spectrum. Remember, who was it? Was it Matt Cappell that was supposed to be the guy in Seattle?
0: Matt Flynn.
1: Thank you. I knew it was a Matt. So, you know, Matt Flynn, they bring in, I think they signed like at the time, a pretty lucrative deal to be the starter. He took that job. And obviously, goes on to win a Super Bowl. Could have had two if they just handed the ball off to Marshawn, but that's another story altogether. But like I said, the winners write the history here. Russell Wilson's biggest issue is that because he has his own myth-making, it makes him very difficult to put your arms around. And it's going to be an interesting thing that happens now when we start talking about his Hall of Fame potential. I think he's a Hall of Famer, you know, for the reasons that you just laid out, right? Like Drew Brees, he's out here doing it for the Short Kings, right? And you get two Super Bowl appearances, you win one of them, right? And how it ended, you know, the Broncos, let's ride, the unceremonious end there with Sean Payton, you know, it not sticking in Pittsburgh. It's just the way football ends badly. That's something that old ECU coach Logan would say. Football ends badly. It just ended badly for Russell Wilson. But when you look at the totality of his career, I do think he's a Hall of Famer. I mean, if we sit here and talk about Eli Manning being a Hall of Famer, you could easily talk about Russell Wilson being a Hall of Famer.
0: 10 Pro Bowls.
1: Yeah.
0: I'll end it there. Because here's the list. He's one of 7 quarterbacks to ever do that. Johnny Unitas, so it's not just a recent development. Johnny Unitas, Aaron Rodgers, Brett Favre, Peyton Manning, Drew Brees, Tom Brady, Russell Wilson.
1: Yeah.
0: That's the list of people who have done that. Now, the ultimate question, though, is he going to be good at television?
1: No. I don't think he's going to be good at television. He's not a... Unfortunately for Russell Wilson, and I know this from having interviewed him a couple of times, he is not somebody who is willing to say things that might upset people. Okay. And unfortunately, in the take business, you got to be willing to say some things that people might not like. And he's not the first to deal with this. Okay. I'm not picking on Russell Wilson specifically. I'm simply saying that a lot of folks that look the part, okay. Russell Wilson's a handsome man. He's married to Sacramento. Yeah. I can see why Sierra married him, right? I just don't know. As my co-host Joe Giglio said, he's essentially grits without the butter, without the salt. Just no seasoning whatsoever. It's bland. And nobody likes unseasoned grits, okay? And that's kind of Russell Wilson in that dynamic. He talks in football platitudes, kind of a football robot. It works as a player because I'm not expecting you to do that. So unless Russell Wilson's got some sort of Tony Romo in him that gave nothing when he was actually playing and said all the basic, I'm not going to give you an answer, say bland things, and then he turns out to be this like really exciting, energetic guy out of the gate as he was with CBS. He's going to be with CBS. I don't know if he's going to be good at TV, man.
0: Joe Ovius is joining us from Raleigh, North Carolina, Stanley Cup Finals, Game 2. It's late over there. Drunkle Sam writes in, I think Joe is my Econ 101 professor at college, also saying, where do those steps behind you go? I believe that's where the gummy worms are. And a question I'm asking, this is our question of the hour. You've seen Good Will Hunting, where there's the classic scene where Robin Williams is telling us how he gave tickets away to Game 6 of the 1975 World Series, the Red Sox, to see about a girl. That's how I'm feeling right now, Joe, because I had credentials for tonight, mm-hmm. and I decided to host this show instead, And if the Canes come back and win this series, that's going to be one of my great regrets. So I'm glad I got to at least vicariously be in the building through you and you dropping by on the national platform. Thank you, Professor Joe.
1: Well, I mean, if you were here and they lost, then we know who to blame. So maybe you just can't come back.
0: Yeah, there's a Dave Doran joke there to be told. Ovius and Gilio, actually, you can find.
1: It was, if the Canes, actually, Dave Doran's off the hook. For context important here for your audience. Come on, Josh. I'm not a national radio host, and I got to teach you freaking Radio 101 on context, my dude.
0: It was more just a line at the end.
1: Are you up against the break? How much time do you have here?
0: I got 30 seconds.
1: Okay, 30 seconds. Dave Doran, NC State football coach. NC State fans are very much like over Dave Doran, and they think he has this like bad mojo. So he cranks the siren up until game one, like a final. The only game the Canes lost was the one where Dave Doran cranked the siren here at home. So State fans were mad. Like, of course it's Dave Doran's fault. But Dave Doran's off the hook. Here's the reason why. If the Canes don't get this done, Bill Belichick touched the Stanley Cup. You don't touch the Stanley Cup. They brought the cup to Belichick's office in Chapel Hill. Why? I don't freaking know. I guess they wanted the visual of all his Super Bowl championships with the Stanley Cup. And then he's touching it. And it's like, dude, you don't touch the cup. So if they lose, it's on Belichick.
0: That's exactly right. Joe Ovius, thank you so much for doing this. You get some sleep. I really do appreciate you spending the time.
1: Bye, Joe. You're the best.
0: There he goes. Joe Ovius joining us from Raleigh, America. Canes evening the series. But the question that we're asking is the one related to that. What's the game you're supposed to be at? What's the game that you decided to forego for whatever reason and you have regret about it years later? Because I think that's how I'm going to feel tonight. 310-840-4910 if you want. And in addition to that, there is this perception that we can just crown the LA Rams now Super Bowl champs. This week, the big news, Myles Garrett is now an LA Ram. But are we even sure we should crown him in the NFC West? That's next on Westwood One Sports Night. By the way,
2: the cover star of Madden NFL 27 has been released, and it's Chicago Bears quarterback Caleb Williams. Yo, fans in the Windy City, is this a good thing? The third-year quarterback is on Madden Curse Watch. Westwood One Sports.
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4: Chance of thunderstorms overnight, otherwise overcast. Lows level off around 65. Winds out of the southwest, 5 to 10 miles an hour. Thunderstorms likely. Friday, high temperatures reach up to 81. Cloudy skies expected. Partly cloudy skies, Friday night. Chance of thunderstorms, lows level off around 64. Currently, 73. I'm staff meteorologist Megan Mulford on The Zone.
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0: This is Westwood One Sports Night. 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
1: Ever since Myles Garrett was traded from the Browns to the Rams, there's been a coronation all throughout the week. Give them the Super Bowl now. Congratulations. In your home stadium, Valentine's Day 2027. The Rams are going to win it all because who's going to stop all that talent on Los Angeles's roster? But what if it isn't wise to bet on LA to win it all? Or to go a step further, even to win their own division? Perhaps we're jumping the shark here and reacting a little bit too strongly here in the summer months. Don't crown the LA Rams yet. It's not even a guarantee they win the NFC West. Are we just going to forget that the Super Bowl champion Seattle Seahawks occupy the West? What makes us think that Seattle is going to be that much worse than what we saw when they dominated the sport? That Seattle shouldn't be a favorite to defend its crown. Kenneth Walker means that much when you already have Zach Charbonnet? And the heart of the squad retained, JSN, Devin Witherspoon, Leonard Williams, and you could keep going down and down the list. They didn't just beat teams. They demolished playoff squads. They dump-trucked the New England Patriots in the Super Bowl. Don't forget that the San Francisco 49ers finished with the same record of 12-5. Same record as the Rams, that is, 12-5 last year. And let's do a quick thought experiment. Why is it that adding new players to your team is so much more discussed and so much more sexy and tantalizing than bringing back players to your team? Here's the thought experiment. Let's Men in Black style erase any memory we ever had of Fred Warner and Nick Bosa playing in a Niners uniform. Let's assume they played for another team during their career. Let's say the Niners go 12-5 like they did this past season, largely without those two players who might be pound for pound the two best players on the team. And then this offseason, whether it's via trade or via free agency, the 49ers sign Nick Bosa and Fred Warner. And they're going to get George Kittle back too, who was hurt in the playoff game. Let's assume that those were the signings and trades that the 49ers made. How much differently are the Niners discussed? Well, they're probably being talked about the way that the Rams are being discussed. So assuming health for those three players that we just mentioned, again, you can make all the jokes you want about the, what do they call it, D-Day? Is it the substation, the energy station? What is it that's out that way?
2: I think it's the energy station, the one that's blasting them with all the rays deteriorating their knees.
1: That's it. It's coming for Mike Evans next. And maybe Christian Kirk. Don't forget that those are pretty good additions too, but assuming good health, those players are going to be every bit as impactful as Trent McDuffie or Myles Garrett, you could argue. Bosa, Fred Warner, George Kittle, and the Niners finished with the same record as the LA Rams. So it seems kind of absurd to just go and give it to the LA Rams, and maybe this point should be the finest point that we make. Just know that the odds are not in favor of the betting favorites, preseason at least, in the NFL. Since 1995, the preseason favorite to win it all in the NFL delivered on those expectations just four times. Four times

0: in over 30 years. Those teams, Colts 2006, Patriots 2016 and 2018, Chiefs 2023. All three of those quarterbacks, they might be the three best quarterbacks of this generation or of this century. You can make the case that those three are the best. Two of them are dynastic quarterbacks. Are we really feeling that way about Matthew Stafford? And the LA Rams? Yeah, you won the MVP, but we sure he's going in that class. Nobody's close to LA's odds either, which is nuts. According to our friends at DraftKings, they sit at plus 550, while the next closest team sit at 10-1 odds or longer. So, you going to crown him? If you're going to crown him, crown him, as another NFC West coach wisely said once upon a time. Just couldn't be me. Just couldn't be me. The question that we're asking this hour, 310-840-4910, what is the biggest regret that you have missing a game that you were supposed to be at? Because tonight, going to be honest, feeling a little bit of FOMO, a little bit of fear of missing out. Was just talking to my buddy Joe Ovius from the Ovius and Giglio podcast in the building at the Hurricanes Stanley Cup win, coming from behind to beat the Vegas Golden Knights. That is my lifelong diehard team, the Carolina Hurricanes. And I was credentialed to be there tonight. I went to game one. I decided, you know, don't get greedy, Josh. Go to game one. Then game five next week you can go to. And if there's a game seven, God willing, you can go to that in Raleigh. Don't get greedy. You don't want to leave Denton Day in the lurch or Mondo. You want to spend time with them. You want to talk to the audience. You're going to be off for the weekend, going to a wedding in Florida. That flight, by the way, leaves at 5:10 a.m. right after this show ends, and then I'm going to be with Eastern time, and then I'm going to be on with Drake Toll soon after that. Commitment to the program here on Westwood One Sports. And I'm just experiencing some FOMO right now, not being at the game. If the Canes come back and win the series, that's going to be the one that you point to. This game, oh, this is when it happened. This is maybe one of the most impactful games in the history of the franchise, and you could have been there. So what is the regret that you have? A game that you could have been at, you should have been at, and you didn't end up going for whatever reason. 310-840-4910, if you want in on the show. We've got our bets to hand out in just a little bit. Graham's Gambling, we do that each and every show. This is looking and shaping up to be a special, memorable Stanley Cup final. Just look at the sheer quality of these first two games. Carolina went up 2-0. 2-0 on the scoreboard in game one. Vegas came back to win 5-4. Vegas led 2-0 nearly halfway into this third period. They're about to win. They're about to go up 2-0, winning both the games in Raleigh, getting a stranglehold on this series, going back to the desert. The Canes scored 3 goals unanswered to take the lead in the final minutes. And then Vegas gets a power play. They score to knot it up with about a minute and a half, 2 minutes to go. They go to OT. Seth Jarvis nets the winner. And this is probably the biggest overarching story of the first two games. Your stars have to be stars on the biggest stage. In game one, Carolina's top line, invisible. Until a late sequence where a forecheck allows for Andrei Svechnikov to squib a puck to Sebastian Aho, who set up Seth Jarvis, robbed by Carter Hart. And on the very next shift, Vegas scores Tomas Hertl what eventually was the game-winning goal, less than 5 minutes to go. Tonight, Seth Jarvis netted the power play winner for Carolina. So robbed in game one, Seth Jarvis scores the game-winning goal to knot up the series at one apiece. It's going to be a special all-time type of Stanley Cup if these types of games is what we get throughout. It's going to be a long series. That's always good. If you're one of those booger picker nerds who say, who care about TV ratings for some reason, even though the ratings for game one were really good and assume tonight were really good. Oh, these are small market teams. Just think about the TV execs and the ratings. Who cares? People did this with Oklahoma City and Indiana. That was a fun series. It went seven. Unless you're a TV exec or you work in the league office or you're an owner, you have market share in the teams, you shouldn't be caring about ratings one bit. Just enjoy the hockey because it is really, really good. The drugs, it's the good drugs, and they're hitting pretty strongly. In Graham's Gambling, we have a prediction for Spurs-Knicks Game 2. And those bets are next on Westwood One Sports Night.
1: The Knicks stole Game 1 in San Antonio. Can the Spurs even the series with a win at home? Or will New York head home to the Big Apple with a big 2-0 lead? The NBA Finals, Game 2, tomorrow night. Westwood One Sports.
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1: Last call for your submissions. What is the game you could have been at and most regret in hindsight having not gone? This is the reverse of the Good Will Hunting situation where Robin Williams' character didn't go to the home run, didn't see the iconic Game 6 of the 1975 World Series, the Red Sox against the Reds. Didn't get to see it. And he was happy because he saw about a girl. Met his wife as it went. So I'm feeling some regret not being at Game 2 of Canes Vegas tonight with Carolina winning Game 2 of the Stanley Cup Finals 4-3 tonight. But there are a couple reasons I'm happy about that result. 310-840-4910 if you want in, by the way. And we get to those reasons right now in Graham's Gambling.
0: Make our money all day, you know. It's time for Graham's Gambling. Let's make some money.
1: D-Dang, some might consider it a bad beat. I consider it a good beat. If you had, as I did, Hurricanes team total over 3.5 goals, and Carolina hasn't scored nearly halfway into the third period, you're probably having some doubts. You're not feeling awesome, especially if you're a Canes fan and the team's down 2-0. But then, 3 unanswered goals and Vegas tying it up to force OT meant a fourth goal would hit your over. And that's exactly what happened with Carolina in OT, Seth Jarvis netting the winner. So my team wins. That's great. My team goes over 3.5 goals. That works as well. Let's focus our attentions on Game 2 of the NBA Finals. Friday night, Spurs kind of in the same shoes that the Carolina Hurricanes were in. Don't lose your first two games at home. Don't think that San Antonio is going to. D-Day, don't have the stat in front of me to back this up, but when the Spurs win in these playoffs, it doesn't really matter what the spread is generally. It's 6.5 points here, but when they win, they win Game 7 by 8. They win Game 6 by 27. They win Game 4 by 21. They win Game 1 even in double OT. That is a 7-point win, which would cover the number. Do they have a win these playoffs that are decided closer? A win. I know they lost to the T-Wolves at the last second, but do they have a win that is by a tight margin? I don't think there's one within 7 points that you're going to find. So, with that in mind, we like San Antonio to win this series. We like San Antonio to win the game. Can't fake urgency. We're going to lay the 6.5 points with the San Antonio Spurs. We're not messing with any of the props, not getting good value on the threes, thinking that maybe Victor Wembanyama might attempt fewer than he did in Game 1. He attempted 9 threes in that game. We'll just leave it at that and get to the calls. 310-840-4910. Spurs minus 6.5. That is our bet for Game 2 of the NBA Finals. Let's hope that cashes out the same way. The bet cashed out tonight with Carolina going over the 3.5 goals team total. Jimmy is in Maryland. 310-840-4910 if you want, and that's been Graham's Gambling. Jimmy, you're on Westwood One Sports Night. What do you got?
2: Well, Mr. Graham, your team's got fortunate. Now, listen, I don't have a dog in the fight. I could care less who wins. I'm just a hockey fan. My team's long out of it. Your Canes swept the Flyers. But I will say this, though. If Braden McNabb doesn't get injured, doesn't get hit in the face with the puck, your team loses that game. The fact that they went down to five defensemen, that definitely, because then Tortorella didn't play, Lausanne. So he was really operating with four defensemen.
1: If you want to do the shoulda, woulda, coulda game, though, if you want to do that.
2: Oh, not shoulda, woulda, coulda, buddy. Come
1: on
2: now.
1: Hold one second. Braden McNabb. Okay, that's one play that happened in a hockey game, and it was unfortunate he got hurt. But if Carolina doesn't uncharacteristically turn it over to Braden McNabb, of all people, in game one when they're up 2-0 in the first period and all over Vegas, then maybe the tide doesn't turn where Vegas wins game one. We can do the hypothetical the way down the line.
2: Those are turnovers. Turnovers is not the same thing as you losing a player of Braden McNabb's stature. He's their best defenseman. Look, you could say the same thing for the guy Rasmus Anderson. He turned it over, and that led to the Canes' first goal in their comeback.
1: And I talked to Braden McNabb. So, I talked to Braden McNabb Tuesday night after the game. I'm a big fan of Braden McNabb. I was at the game Tuesday night working it, and he's a huge impact. And obviously him getting hurt, that is a very impactful thing. But that's hockey.
2: He's one of
1: their
2: original guys. Oh, I get it.
1: That's hockey,
2: listen,
1: baby,
2: look, full credit to the Canes for winning the game. I was just afraid. I'm glad they did, only because I was afraid I was looking at a sweep. I'm not kidding. And I'm no disrespect to the Canes, but I want to bring out some point that you made in an earlier show.
1: I was worried about
2: you
1: that
2: mentioned
1: too.
2: Something about the Florida Panthers, and you were like, oh, you know, I think the Vegas Golden Knights, they might be closer to the Montreal Canadiens than the Florida Panthers. No way. If the Vegas Golden Knights played the Florida Panthers of last year, it'd be a 7-game series. They're much closer to the Florida, way closer to the Florida Panthers than they are the Montreal Canadiens.
1: Here's the problem with that, though. Again, I'll push back on this just to say, 2 months ago, this is a hockey team in one of the worst divisions in hockey that is only 500 and had lost 12 of 17 and fired their coach.
2: Yes,
1: I don't think that's
2: you're forgetting
1: the Florida
2: something.
1: Panthers are an all-time wagon, and you're saying that this team is them.
2: And who won the Stanley Cup before Florida? Do you remember that team?
1: Well,
2: it was Vegas.
1: Yeah, but that was 3 years ago. Florida won back to back.
2: That's a long time. 3 years is a long time.
1: Yes,
2: no, it's not.
1: In sports?
2: No, it isn't. Thirty years is a long time. 3 years is not a long time.
1: I understand that. I mean, Colorado, it's 2022. No, Tampa.
2: Colorado was the victim of playing
1: Minnesota.
2: If you
1: don't think that, by the way, if 3 years isn't a long time, then why aren't the Florida Panthers in the playoffs? They missed the playoffs
2: because they got injured.
1: I mean, they won this
2: because the Stanley Cup is a war. Because it's a war of attrition. You know that. It's football on ice, pretty much. It ain't basketball. You know,
1: Let's try to find some common ground on the way out. Are you an Orioles fan in Maryland? I just got to know, because I'm an Orioles fan.
2: I was born in New York, so I'm a Yankee fan, but I do love going to Camden Yards.
1: Holy hell.
2: Awesome. Probably the best ballpark that I've ever been to.
1: Well, I will take that as
2: certainly better than the Nats. Certainly better than where the Nats play. That place is a.
1: You're welcome. You're welcome on the bandwagon, though. You're welcome to be an honorary Caniac. Thank you, Jimmy and Mary. Good to hear you. There you go. That's an awesome call. I love the passion. See, we don't get a chance other than the Stanley Cup Finals on national platforms such as this. Going back and forth about hockey, it's good. It's good. Make sure if you haven't already, you're subscribed to the YouTube channel. Searching Westwood One Sports Night on YouTube. 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D-Day, you want to know something that really fires me up in addition to the Carolina Hurricanes winning tonight? ACC-SEC Challenge basketball matchups were announced. Have you seen D-Day? Duke's non-conference basketball schedule as of right now?
3: I have not.
1: Here are the opponents we know that they're going to face. So, John Rothstein reports, Duke is going to get Florida for the second straight year in the ACC-SEC Challenge, going to Gainesville. Duke could be preseason number two. Florida is expected to be preseason number one. There's your ACC-SEC Challenge game. Here's what's also on the books. Michigan State at the Champions Classic, neutral site. Illinois at home, Cameron Indoor, first game of a home and home. UConn in Las Vegas, first of three games as part of that Amazon package. Michigan, a game that was supposed to be at MSG, but now is going to be at the Miami Marlins ballpark. Gonzaga, February in Detroit. Do you want to know what those six teams have in common? Florida, Michigan State, Illinois, UConn, Michigan, and Gonzaga. They're all projected to be in the top 10 of the preseason poll. Duke, you only get 11 non-conference games. And by the way, Georgia apparently is going to be on Duke's schedule as well. That's not an easy out either. They were a tournament team. Michigan State, Illinois, UConn, Michigan, Gonzaga, and Florida. You're facing six of the preseason top 10, of which you're already a part of. And you only get 11 non-conference games. That's not bad. As long as your team's good, that's not bad. I wouldn't love that schedule for my alma mater, East Carolina. D-Day, I wouldn't love it for your Liberty Flames. Wouldn't love it for the Maryland Terrapins after Buzz Williams' first season. I wouldn't recommend that schedule. But you know, great for college basketball. The John Shire's willing to schedule these games. It's great because I can't wait to watch all of them. Can't wait to watch all these games. Let's go real quickly to Mike, who's in Oklahoma City. Mike, last call of the hour. Let's make it a good one. What do you got for me?
3: Hey, I got a question for you. All the reports out of Kansas City are saying that Mahomes is up and going 100%. What's your thoughts on, since they've signed Walker and the other additions to the defense, and what's your thoughts they should do with Rice? Personally, I think they should make him go away because he's trouble.
1: Well, yeah. But, here's the problem with that. Let me answer your question, unless you have something else.
3: Nope, I'm done.
1: I appreciate you because I got about a minute here. Thank you for the call from Oklahoma City. Hard to get rid of Rashee Rice when you didn't really make a big addition at receiver this offseason. So it's an ugly situation, not great, but that's the one kind of hole. Good that Travis Kelce's coming back. Don't know if there was real doubt unless you thought he was going to retire. Mahomes, haven't heard he's 100%, but he is participating in most of the offseason program, which means you would lean he's going to be ready for the Monday night opener that you can listen to on Westwood One against the Denver Broncos. But to fully answer your question, I think we're watching something in the AFC specifically that we haven't seen anything like this century. And we'll tell you what that is. And also, yeah, the Knicks, they're a great story, but not everything is awesome in the New York sports scene. Some big news that we haven't gotten to yet. Next on Westwood One Sports Night.
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0: I like it. Mondo. Do you know this artist? I noticed, don't think I didn't notice Sir Sly playing a short while ago. Saw him play in Los Angeles at one point. Is this deep cut or should I know what this is? Now let's get to
1: it's a deep cut.
0: What everybody's here for. Oh, what is it?
1: This is the album that Fantagram did with Big Boy from Outkast.
0: Fantagram. Fantagram, okay. With Big Boy.
1: They did an album with him, and this song is called CPU.
0: CPU?
1: Yep.
0: I like it. Big time. There you go. CPU for everyone out there. Tonight, game two of the NBA Finals. The New York Knicks, they are the story in New York City. But despite the Knicks being in the finals and being the buzz of the town, not everything is awesome in the Big Apple sports scene. Aaron Judge has sustained a significant injury with the Yankees. This is a huge deal. The Yankees have announced this. Aaron Judge has been diagnosed with a stress fracture of the first rib on his right side. This will require a period of rest and limited activity. This is, again, per the Yankees. He will be re-imaged in approximately 4 to 6 weeks to determine the level of healing and the appropriate next steps. If you want a sense for how long 4 weeks is, 6 weeks is, 6 weeks from now, you're looking at the All-Star break. And that, by the way, isn't he's going to be back in 4 to 6 weeks. That's just when they're going to re-image this. It's almost like when one of your players has an elbow injury and he gets the dreaded shot, the whatever they call that shot that they give the players to their elbow. It's like a last Hail Mary effort. Hey, we'll see if you respond to this, and we don't have to give you Tommy John surgery. But most times you kind of see it coming. The Yankees do announce they expect that Aaron Judge is going to be back this season, but this is going to be a multiple-month deal. And when Aaron Judge isn't in that lineup, you are reminded very quickly how pedestrian, what's the opposite of frightening? Unfrightening? This Yankee lineup is. With respect to Ben Rice, who's off to a great start, a big part of his great start is being protected in the lineup with Aaron Judge right there. And teams pitching to you a certain way with the urgency that comes along with Aaron Judge is batting right behind you. Cody Bellinger, this stage of the game, Paul Goldschmidt, Trent Grisham, not scaring you all that much. So bringing it to the standings, I'm not a fan of looking at wild card standings or anything like that, division races in the month of July, but the Yankees are, as we sit right now, trailing the Tampa Bay Rays. This is an opportunity for Tampa, who is 8 games better than the next closest team, happening to be my Baltimore Orioles, 1-9 of 13, no big deal. An opportunity for Tampa to really run away with things in the AL East. Or Tampa comes back down to earth and the AL East is absolutely wide open to the AL champion Toronto Blue Jays, to the Red Hot Orioles, who face the Blue Jays in a 3-game set starting on Friday. And we'll see what happens if the Yankees can tread water enough by the time the deadline rolls around, where they're always active, and maybe Aaron Judge is returning at about that time. So it's a significant injury for Aaron Judge. That's not great for the New York sports scene. Odell Beckham being brought back to the Giants, it might be nostalgic, But his presence in Giants OTAs is just a reminder of how this team botched receiver this offseason. Botched it. You had an opportunity with two top 10 draft picks to draft Jordan Tyson from Arizona State, and you don't. Or to maybe take another receiver with the 10th pick, with Tyson being off the board at that point. Take your pick, maybe a Mekhi Lemon, if that's your speed. A weapon that could help your young quarterback in Jackson Dart. But you don't do that, and you don't take a receiver in the second round either. You wait till the third round to take a receiver. You don't add somebody noteworthy in free agency as well. So when we learn Malik Nabers is probably not going to be ready for the start of the season, or at least the conversation surrounding him isn't all that optimistic, there are real concerns, and this seems like a Hail Mary. But Odell did have Giant fans nostalgic in their feels, and here was Odell going down memory lane talking about if he had any regrets from the end of his first stint in New York.
2: I never wanted to leave here. I just wanted us to have a better team, you know, better people, better players. Sound like Papa John's worship. If I regret anything, it would be not winning here and not being the guy that I know that I could have been, and allowing things to get in the way of that.
0: Mm-hmm. It doesn't, by the way, appear. Just can't get past that Papa John's line or Pizza Hut. Did he say Papa John's? Isn't that actually Pizza Hut? I don't know. I don't care. Better players, better teams. Papa John's. Yeah, Papa John's. That's it. We get these things right sometimes. Do you think sports fans know advertisements better than any body of people? Well, because what else requires you to watch ads and watch live television, frankly, than sports? Denton Day, I think you're on mute.
3: It's just all over. Whopper, Whopper, Whopper, all of them.
0: We know them all. Like, I feel like if you're just around a bunch of sports fans, you could do this all day without even saying the name of the product, and people know. The weird, and sometimes it could get weird. Like, you know, if I started singing the Jardiant song, don't even know what that's a product for. It's one of those drugs that do something, probably erectile dysfunction. I don't know. Then you're all going to know it, because if you're listening to my voice right now, odds are you're a diehard sports fan. You know exactly all of these things that we're talking about. Understand it fully. Getting to, it's not even all great in Nick land as well. It doesn't appear that Charles Oakley is going to be allowed back in Madison Square Garden. It's going to be a scene Monday night, game 3, first finals game at the Garden this century, 7,000, 8,000, the cheapest ticket to get in. In case you don't recall, the Oak man yelled negative comments towards owner James Dolan at a game nearly a decade ago. When he was asked by security to leave, he resisted, eventually was handcuffed and arrested by NYPD. Ahead of game 1 at MSG, Adam Silver, the NBA commish, he was asked about Charles Oakley in that situation. And Adam Silver, he made it clear, he pulled out the big gun to try to get this right. Do we have that sound, Adam Silver, talking about Charles Oakley and that situation? I think we do. Well, to sum the thing up, he essentially said that he called Michael Jordan. And
4: it is a shame in that I tried, Michael Jordan tried to, as you said, to broker peace, you know, between Charles and Jim Dolan, and our efforts were unsuccessful. And so I think it's unfortunate for the NBA that this is an ongoing situation, but as you know, it's currently wrapped up in litigation, and I tried my best, so I don't really see anything else I can do at the moment.
0: Yeah. If you bring Michael Jordan into the fold and that doesn't make it work, Pablo Torre is asking the mayor of New York if he could try to figure this out. Apparently, the litigation piece is key. You're talking about hundreds of legal filings, thousands of pieces of paper. It's still ongoing, so don't expect that to get fixed. Don't expect the Oak Man inside Madison Square Garden. So things are not all great in New York sports at the moment. Talked about the AL East being wide open. How about we talk about the current state of things in the AFC in general? You want to talk about how wide open things are there? We asked this question. This is our question of the night. Who should be viewed as the favorite to win the AFC? Full stop. Let's just start there, as practical of a question as we can get to on this front. Who should be the favorite in the AFC? The secret sauce of the NFL has always been selling hope successfully to the vast majority of fan bases each and every year. The draft does this well. The schedule release, you look at teams and you're like, oh, that's a win, that's a win, that's a win. Not knowing that many of the teams that you just said you're going to beat, the fan bases of the other team are looking at your team the same way, saying, wow, that's a W for us. Because the NFL does such a good job of pushing the very good teams down to the middle, kneecapping them with salary restrictions and free agency and bad draft order, and then vice versa, good draft order for the bad teams, trying to push them up, helping them out a great deal. It's 2/3, maybe 3/4 of NFL fan bases believe that their team can get to the playoffs. Maybe more than that. And if you can get to the playoffs, then anything can happen. Maybe you can get to the Super Bowl. Maybe you can win it all. And thus, the hope is sold. No other league has a higher proportion of fans believing that their team has a shot. And this century, we've never seen a more wide-open conference in the NFL than what we're seeing in the AFC. That is not overstatement. That's not an exaggeration. The Chiefs missing the playoffs last year, it's given so many teams hope that the door is open. Last season, Kansas City not being in the Super Bowl snapped a 12-year streak of either Patrick Mahomes, Tom Brady, or Peyton Manning appearing in the big game. Think about how crazy that is. 12 years, three quarterbacks. And it doesn't even account for Brady and Manning's six combined Super Bowls in the previous decade, the 2000s. So this century, it really has been a limited number of teams that represent the AFC. And there's a chance that Kansas City won't be up to the level this year. They didn't really upgrade a receiver, as we were just talking about a short while ago when Mike from Oklahoma City called in. Mahomes' health is a question. Kelce, Chris Jones, they're not getting younger. Their best days are likely behind them. Oddsmakers really have no idea what to do with this here. Oddsmakers have no idea who to make the favorite. The Bills and Ravens, they're the two front runners, but both teams fired their coaches last year after last year. They both have quarterbacks that have been in the league for a decade and have never made it to Super Sunday. The Patriots, they added A.J. Brown this week, yet, and they won the AFC, yet they have the fourth best odds. That's a little crazy. The Broncos had the best record in the AFC. Home field in the playoffs. Probably win the AFC championship if they didn't have their backup quarterback. They nearly won the game with their backup. But they don't have the best odds, or the second best odds, or the third best odds, or the fourth best odds, or the fifth best, or the sixth best, or the seventh. The eighth best odds belong to the Denver Broncos. Seven teams are in front of them, which means what the folks, courtesy of DraftKings, are saying is that Denver might not even be a playoff team. Projected to not even be a playoff team if seven teams in the AFC are better than them, and that's after finishing with the top seed in the AFC this past year. We've talked about nine teams in this segment. The Chiefs, the Ravens, the Bills, the Patriots, the Broncos, pardon, that's five. Five teams we've mentioned. The reality is, there are more teams that can win the AFC potentially than there are playoff spots in the conference. See, in addition to those five we just mentioned, the Jags went 13-4 last year with a first-year coach. The Texans had the best defense of the NFL. They've been to the playoffs three straight years, double-digit wins. Steelers, double-digit wins. Aaron Rodgers back, added some weapons around him. Chargers, hard to pick holes through them. Double-figure wins, been to the playoffs back-to-back years. The Bengals, they're going for it. With Joe Burrow, top four quarterback, and Dexter Lawrence, big offseason addition. The Colts, they pushed all their chips in with the Sauce Gardner trade last year. They had one of the best records in the AFC when Daniel Jones got hurt. Those are 11 teams. Only 7 playoff spots. So multiple really good teams are going to be left out. In fact, I want to do a ranking of the top 10 teams in the AFC as I see it. And this is so difficult to do. Trying to figure out who should be at the very top. We'll reveal that list in a bit. But as promised, this is the last call for phone calls on the topic of who should be the favorite to win the AFC. 310-840-4910. Mr. Realistic is in Springfield, Mass. Mr. Realistic, who is realistically the best team in the AFC?
5: Well, I think the one that's going to be favored is Buffalo, not New England. I think we'll drop three games.
0: We know Baltimore is favored. We know that, and Buffalo's right there. I'm asking you who should be.
5: Yeah, I still will go with Buffalo because they're going to have a chip on their shoulder from what happened in Denver. I would have preferred to see them play New England. Anytime you're in Denver, it's very sketchy. I would never bet on a favorite to cover the points in Denver, even if Denver was having a very down year. Something always seems to happen. I remember when they were Miami was playing them, and they were, I'm rooting for Denver, and Miami was losing all the calls. By the end of the first half, I'm rooting for Miami. So, Buffalo.
0: Okay, I appreciate the call. Buffalo is your pick. 310-840-4910. I'm going to put the finishing touches here. I'll reveal the full list. Top 10 teams in the AFC as I see it, including who I think. And the answer, probably going to surprise you, who I think the best team in the AFC is, answering the question that we've been posing to all of you in 300 markets across the country here on Westwood One Sports Night. That list is next. The final round of the basketball season's here, and the DraftKings Sports app is now available in all 50 states. 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
6: Myles Garrett has been traded to the Rams. 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
14: Here's your 96.7 FM, 1670 AM, The Zone weatherology forecast. Chance of thunderstorms, overnight, otherwise overcast. Lows level off around 65. Winds out of the southwest, 5 to 10 miles an hour. Thunderstorms likely. Friday, high temperatures reach up to 81. Cloudy skies expected. Partly cloudy skies, Friday night. Chance of thunderstorms, lows level off around 64. Currently, 68. I'm staff meteorologist Megan Mulford on The Zone.
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0: This is Westwood One Sports Night. Here's Josh Graham.
1: We asked the question, who should be viewed as the favorite in the AFC? Who's the best team in the conference? Everybody thinks it's the Rams on the other side. That's fine. Seems to be a pretty exclusive top tier, almost exclusively in the NFC West. Maybe the Bears or someone from the NFC North might have something to say about that. But San Francisco, Seattle, the LA Rams seem to be the top tier of the conference. In the AFC, this was a really difficult exercise. Trying to rank the top 10 teams in the AFC, really, really tough. Placing the teams in order. So this is our best crack at it, going 10 through 1, the best teams in the AFC. And let's start with the number 10 team. This is where we have the Pittsburgh Steelers. 10-7 division champs. Getting Aaron Rodgers back after a solid season. And then you equip him in his second year in the offense, or second year with these teammates he's played with, DK Metcalf, Jalen Warren, Mike McCarthy's offense he's already familiar with. You add Michael Pittman Jr., and then you add Jeremy Bernard and Rico Dowdle. Should be a pretty good offense. No reason to think the Steelers are going to be worse. We're talking about Steelers football. Of course, they're going to be close to double-digit wins, and that puts you in the top 10 in the AFC at number 10. Number 9, the Jacksonville Jaguars. This is the part of the show where we remind you that Jacksonville won 13 games last year, and they did so with a first-year head coach in Liam Cohen. Don't sleep on the boys from Duval. Number 8, the Cincinnati Bengals. How deep is the AFC? The Bengals can have a good year. Yet, with Joe Burrow, Ja'Marr Chase, and the addition of Dexter Lawrence, they still could miss the playoffs. Only 7 teams get in. So there are going to be some good teams that are left off. We don't take that lightly. Number 7, the reigning AFC champion New England Patriots. It would just frankly be too disrespectful to have New England outside of the top 7 after they won the AFC, played in the Super Bowl. Yeah, the schedule's more difficult. There might be some bad karma regarding their head coach, but they have Drake May, who, in my opinion, should have been the MVP last season. And they did a nice job of replacing Stephon Diggs by bringing in A.J. Brown and Romeo Dobbs. So, New England, still one of the top 7 teams. Number 6, the Houston Texans. They have the best defense in the sport. Now, there are going to be some arguments from the folks in L.A. now, with Myles Garrett being out that way. But Will Anderson is a dude. If you even get a solid C.J. Stroud season, and there's the potential for a revenge tour season from C.J. Stroud, they might be the biggest sleeper in the NFL. Don't forget, Houston going to get Tank Dell back after they didn't have him all of last year. That brings us to the top 5 teams in the AFC. Number 5 being the Denver Broncos.

0: goes. Best record in the AFC last year, but almost all of their wins were by one score. And generally, that isn't sustainable, especially when you're given a first-place schedule. Jaylen Waddle, that's a good addition, probably not a great addition. They're top five in the conference, but not what they were a year ago. Number four, the Baltimore Ravens. Because they didn't make the playoffs last year, and you have a first-year head coach who hasn't done this before in Jesse Minter, it's hard to place them higher than fourth, but the talent is the talent. It's there. They might be, pound for pound, the most talented team in the AFC. At least on paper, you can make that argument. To the top three we go. Number three, the Kansas City Chiefs. You just know that Kansas City is going to be back in the mix. You got Patrick Mahomes and Andy Reid and Eric Bieniemy and Steve Spagnuolo and Travis Kelce and Chris Jones. You got a Kenneth Walker, the best running back that Patrick Mahomes has played with in his career. A top 10 corner, top 10 pick at corner, and Monster Delane, who's going to be making an immediate impact from LSU. They're going to be back in the mix. You have a little bit more trust that they'll be that than you do the Ravens, who also missed the playoffs. Number two, the Buffalo Bills. They have the pedigree. They've come close so many times. Joe Brady's the new head coach, but he was promoted to replace Sean McDermott, so this isn't a complete reset. This is a continuation. DJ Moore should help them a good deal. Josh Allen obviously is the most talented quarterback, if not one of the two most talented quarterbacks in the sport. The Buffalo Bills are at two. Can't put them at one after the nonsense of them firing Sean McDermott, which I didn't agree with. D-Day, as crazy as it sounds, the number one team in the AFC, the New York Jets. It's the L.A. Chargers. Was thinking about holding that one for a bit. Pause. New York Jets. Geno Smith. Let's make the case. Cleveland Browns. Maybe Jared Verse is better than Myles Garrett. No, the L.A. Chargers are at number one. New defensive coordinator, but you got Jim Harbaugh. And you got Mike McDaniel now as your OC. That is an upgrade. Justin Herbert, love the running attack. I love all their backs. Amarian Hampton, that guy's a dude who you took in the first round a year and change ago. Keaton Mitchell, a good add, change of pace back. Kamani Vidal, loved watching that dude at Troy. Skill guys all over the place. Super, uber talented. Defensively, you'd have some concerns on the D-line, but Derwin James and other levels of the defense, you just... so much talent. And I think Jim Harbaugh is a hell of a coach. And they've been to the playoffs the last couple of years. I think that's a team that's being talked about. Not enough, at least, in the context of being a favorite to win the AFC. They're number one on my list. D-Day, should I go ahead and go in the DraftKings Sportsbook app and bet the Chargers plus 820 to win the AFC? Or should I go all out and bet the Chargers plus 1,700 to win the Super Bowl altogether?
1: I mean, a plus 1,700 return is, it's a pretty good return. I'd sleep on it because, you know, the Chargers tend to fall asleep in the playoffs, and that's pretty important for you to get your money's worth.
0: Yeah.
1: But your futures bets over the last three, if I just had to take a sample size, have been halfway decent, so you might be on a little bit of a roll.
0: Yeah. I already have a ticket, it turns out, on the Chargers to win the AFC. I got it at plus 850. It's now plus 820. So when did I place that bet? I don't even remember doing that. February 14th. What is that, like the day or two after the Super Bowl this year? So I've been on the Chargers train for a little bit. There you go. That's our AFC rankings. We've got Put It to Bed, we'll do momentarily. Gonna remind you, D-Day, is this normal course of action given the window that we're on every night? Or is this still a crazy thing that I'm attempting to do here? So, live until right after the show ends. Let's just put it that way. Right after the show ends, D-Day, I have a 40-minute drive to get to the airport. I'm based in Winston-Salem, North Carolina. The airport's in Greensboro. And 2 hours to the minute after we get off the air, D-Day, I have a flight to Orlando to catch a wedding Friday night. Land in Orlando at around 9 a.m. And then I'm going to try to sleep for 5 hours maybe and get ready for that wedding. Is this the proper course of action to try to catch a bird, catch a plane without sleeping after you do overnights? Or should I have just taken an extra day off? Or should I just leave later in the day and try to chance it to get there in time for the wedding?
1: Well, no, the latter option was far and away the worst.
0: Agreed.
1: Because like, in one hand, you might turn up to the wedding as a zombie, but the parties involved gave you a Friday wedding, which means you get Saturday recovery.
0: Oh, I haven't even told you what the star of this wedding is going to be.
1: Hopefully
0: shout out to
1: bride.
0: My friends, Zach and Stephanie, getting married. Yes, Stephanie's going to be the star. But the second most important figure at this wedding is not the groom. It is the beer donkey that is going to be in attendance.
1: Is that like a Florida thing or a North Carolina thing, or just a general a donkey with beer on it?
0: Apparently, this is becoming a thing at weddings where you can purchase the services of a beer donkey, and it is a baby donkey. It's not like a large donkey that has saddlebags on it, and in the saddlebags, beer. So you could just give the donkey a nice little pet and then grab yourself a brewski. Beer donkey.
1: This is a rich wedding you're going to.
0: I don't even think so. I think, how do I put this delicately? I think the groom, well, I used to be roommates with the groom a long time ago. He wouldn't mind me saying this because I think he said it about his... They might be alcoholics. They just might be. And the most important thing to them might be the alcohol availability at the wedding. And in this case, having a beer donkey help disperse the beer.
1: Yeah, but I think that's actually a good sign that they're probably not alcoholics.
0: Or why is that?
1: Because if they were real alcoholics, they would have not spent the money on the beer donkey and would have just spent the money on more beer. Because a beer donkey is like $1,000. Like it's not a cheap operation because you know you gotta rent the donkey.
0: Are you seeing the pictures of beer donkeys? Have you looked this thing up?
1: I looked at the
0: these
1: price.
0: These things are cute.
1: That was very
0: curious. How much is a beer donkey? Like $1,000?
1: It's like $1,000. Like said, so it depends on the packages, but they're usually about $400 an hour. So if
0: what kind of beer would you saddle on the donkey? Since we don't have a beer sponsor yet on Westwood One Sports Night,
1: all beer. I don't think there's a bad kind of beer to saddle on a donkey. You know?
0: Well, I think there are because you're trying to reach the largest swath of people. You want a beer that most people wouldn't mind consuming. So you got to think about the everyman, so to speak. You want to like saddle a beer with Guinness.
1: No, in Florida, you're probably doing Bud Light.
0: Light beer is probably the way to go. Bud Heavy would be aggressive.
1: It would be funny if it was like Natty Light. So you pay all this money for the damn donkey, and then you give the cheapest beer.
0: Yeah, you kind of have to class it up a little bit, or else you might look at the donkey sideways. And not in the way you want. So, beer donkey. I'll make sure to get a picture on social media.
1: Is it black tie?
0: It is not.
1: Oh, that's where
0: they told us
1: the suit color was an issue.
0: Dark suits is what we were told. And I'm wearing a light gray suit. And I'll argue to the death the idea that gray, regardless of what shade of gray it is light or dark. Gray is one of the darkest colors there is. I'll fight. And I got a black tie, and I got a black belt, and I got black shoes. If that's not good enough, don't know what to tell you.
1: If somebody checks you on that, you got to check them right back.
0: I will. I am an absolutist when it comes to colors on the rainbow. I am, and I'll back that while drinking a beer from a beer donkey, the wedding. Okay, what do we got to close out today's program and put it to bed?
1: I came across an issue that everyone should have seen coming, but it finally happened, and I'm hoping for a positive reaction to that, and I'll share it with you next.
2: 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Yo, fans in the Windy City, is this a good thing? The third-year quarterback is on Madden Curse Watch, Westwood One Sports.
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0: This is Westwood One Sports Night. Here's Josh Graham.
1: Carolina Hurricanes evening up Stanley Cup Finals. My Canes. Game 3 of that series is in Vegas Saturday night. Game 2 of the NBA Finals coming up Friday night as the Spurs look to even up that series as well. How great would it be if we get two long series in both the NBA and Stanley Cup Finals? That would be great. If you missed any of the program tonight, appreciate Joe Ovius joining us from Lenovo Center, home of the Carolina Hurricanes, after that overtime win. You can find it on the podcast, searching Westwood One Sports Night, Apple Podcast, and on Spotify. 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Like, comment, subscribe, all that helps us with the algorithm. D-Day, before we put the show to bed, forgot to tell you the craziest part of my itinerary. At 6:40 Eastern time, I'm also going to be a guest on the Drake Toll Show. So in addition to doing all of this and my vacation starting right when this show ends momentarily, I got a bird to catch to get to the wedding and enjoy the beer donkey and all in Orlando. But then I'm also going to be a guest from the airport with one Drake Toll to talk about my Canes. If the Canes would have lost, I might have just canceled the interview. Might have just done that. But since they won, I'll be happy to talk about it. I'm okay with that.
2: He's your big airport interview guy. He can be on video or just on phone.
1: Just going to be on the phone. Don't think I'm going to go the extra effort. I'll be a zombie.
2: That is true. You sleep on planes?
1: Depends how long the flight is. I have a layover, so it's a little bit of a situation where, yeah, not much.
2: Wait, there's no direct flight from Orlando to Greensboro?
1: There's a flight back from Orlando to Greensboro, but apparently today there's not a flight. I have to go to Charlotte, and then it's a thing. How about we close things out by putting the show to bed?
2: Well, our story revolves around travel technology. It's not travel itself, but it's travel technology, and it's travel technology that has gone bad. You'll be stunned by this, because nobody could have possibly seen this coming. There's a very tragic incident in Dallas, an explosion in what looks like a residential area. That is not the story. The story is that first responders, Josh, could not get to the explosion in proper time because their route to the explosion was blocked by a self-driving Waymo car. And there's body cam footage of a police officer attempting to move the car and giving the car instructions because there's no driver in there and the car would not listen. And if you don't know about Waymos, you can't exactly just get in and start driving. That's not how they work.
1: No.
2: Right? Their functions are locked. They have to be unlocked. So this dude ends up having to call a Waymo service person and plead with him to unlock the car so he could move the car so first responders could get to the scene of the incident. I'm ready to fire Waymos into the sun, which in fairness I always was, because the idea of a self-driving car, it just feels like these sorts of issues are going to come up more frequently because they're robots and they don't know anything. I just hate these things with a passion.
1: Me too. I have friends in L.A. that see, and maybe, Mondo, you can try this with the Waymos that are super popular out that way, Peyton as well. When a Waymo's driving by, maybe not like on a highway, obviously, but like just residential area, just take a step off the sidewalk into the road before going back just to mess with the Waymo. Just to see what the Waymo does.
2: Be careful. The Waymo might hit you.
1: Well, no, I don't think the Waymo is going to hit you. Now, don't put yourself, obviously, where it's close enough to hit you, but it has to register you from a certain mileage away. So apparently it's a fun game that people play in L.A., messing with the Waymos to make them stop or steer in a certain direction. Not, again, in high-density areas like the highway or something, but residential areas, if you see one rolling by.
2: I'd be terrified. They got so many damn cameras on those things that they'll start to notice repeat offenders of doing this. Take notes. put in their system, and then that's how you get nicked. You step out on there, and then boom, there goes a kneecap.
1: All the movies were right, talking about where we're headed. I mean, it started 1968 with 2001 Space Odyssey. Stanley Kubrick was trying to warn us then. And then you have all the other movies since then. I, Robot, and AI, and Minority Report. All of them trying to tell us and warn us. Don't. Terminator. Hell, Terminator told us as well how the world was going to end and the robots were going to take over. And we just don't listen, D-Day. We just don't listen. We just get in the Waymo. That's what we do.
2: Would never. I've seen them in D.C. before, and I just don't understand the concept of it.
1: So you would never.
2: No. That's not a feel-good story, by the way, either. Like, people died in that story. I don't know if the Waymo forced the death, you know what I mean? Like, I don't know if they would have been able to avoid death had the Waymo not been in the middle of the road. I don't have all that information, but there's not like a heartwarming, well, they still saved everybody. No, they didn't. They didn't save everybody.
1: That isn't a fun way to close this conversation at all.
2: But your wedding's going to be fun, so, you know, that's sick. Yeah?
1: Get to see my brother. I'm a great wedding guest. I'll be on the dance floor first, trying to get people going. Make sure it's a happening scene. And, yeah, I mean, versatile. You could sit me at any table. I'll make friends. So I'm a good Swiss Army knife to have at a wedding. Except when it comes to, like, people who are smoking cigarettes, like, outside. I don't smoke. So I don't have that in my bag where it's like, oh, you have a cigarette? Cool. I don't know. Do people still smoke cigarettes? I think they
2: do. I would say it's probably a good thing.
1: There you go. Well, I mean this with love, Mondo, and Peyton, and D-Day, and all of you. I've got a plane to catch. Enjoy Denton Day for Free For All Friday, and over the weekend as well. Johnny Ball Game as well. This has been Westwood One Sports Night.
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9: Name a player in the NBA you would rather have with the ball in his hands late in a playoff game than Jalen Brunson. I would take Brunson over Shai Gilgeous-Alexander. I would take Brunson over Wemby. I would take Brunson over Luka. I would take Brunson over Giannis. I would take Brunson over Jokic. He is Captain Clutch. Another incredible performance in Game 1, leading the Knicks to a victory. I'm Nick Costa.
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0: Yours truly is on cloud nine, trying to sound stoic and composed, but inside of my head and in my heart, it's a discoteca, just dancing, wanting to take my shirt off and wave it around my head like a helicopter. As the great North Carolina philosopher Sir P.D. Pablo once said, I am, like P.D. Pobbs, a North Carolinian that is a diehard, lifelong Carolina Hurricanes fan. Watching what they did to win in overtime tonight to knot up the Stanley Cup Finals, this is going to be a great show. And morale is high. But let's get to a headline that should be receiving more attention than it is in the NFL this week. Myles Garrett being traded to the LA Rams has kind of neutered the A.J. Brown headline. A.J. Brown going from the Eagles to the Patriots. Also, it's felt like a foregone conclusion for a while, so nobody, there was no shock factor in it. But New England won the AFC. They make that move. And in the aftermath of such a move, rosters across the league pretty much set at this point, post June 1, it's become clear that we've never seen this century a more wide-open conference in the NFL than what the AFC currently is. We are seeing history here. And it goes back to what the secret sauce of the NFL is. The secret sauce of the NFL, what makes it great, is how the league sells hope. If you want to get back to the playoffs and being great, here's the NFL draft. You had a bad record. That night's all about hope. The league constructs its rules to help bad teams get better. Good teams pushing them to the center, pushing everybody to the center. So that way, when the schedules release, teams can look at their slate and say, that's a win, that's a win, that's a win, that's a loss, we'll give it that, that's a win, that's a win. Not knowing that games that they counted as wins, other fan bases are looking at their team saying, they're going to win the game that you thought was a win for you. Because there are probably 3/4, 75% of the sport believing they can make the playoffs. And in the NFL, if you make the playoffs, you're convinced, you've been brainwashed to think that means you can win the Super Bowl. So much of the NFL football fan base is engaged and believing that they can make noise in a given season. And no other league in American sports has that high a ratio of fan bases believing that their teams can achieve. This year, it's just nuts in one particular conference, though. The AFC is crazy wide open. The Chiefs missing the postseason last year has given a lot of teams hope. Last season snapped a 12-year streak of either Patrick Mahomes, Tom Brady, or Peyton Manning appearing in the Super Bowl. Think about how nuts that is. A dozen seasons, three quarterbacks. And that doesn't even account for Brady and Manning, six combined Super Bowl appearances in the 2000s. So this century, the AFC largely has belonged to a small pocket of teams. And there's a chance that Kansas City will not be back to the level this year. It didn't really upgrade at receiver. Mahomes' health is still a question mark. Travis Kelce and Chris Jones' days, their best days, are probably behind them. And the odds tell you the whole story. Odds makers have no idea who to make the favorites in the AFC. The Bills and Ravens right now are the two frontrunners, courtesy of our friends at DraftKings. Yet, both those teams fired their head coaches after last season. Both teams have quarterbacks that have won MVPs, been in the league for nearly a decade, neither have made it to Super Sunday. Betting favorites to get there this year, those two teams. The Patriots, as mentioned, won the AFC. Just added A.J. Brown this week. Fourth best odds. The Broncos had the best record in the AFC. Home field in the AFC playoffs. Nearly won the AFC championship with their backup. Yet, they don't have the top odds, second best odds, third best odds, fourth best odds, fifth best odds, sixth best odds, or seventh, eighth best odds. Denver traded for Jaylen Waddle. They had the best record in the AFC. The eighth best odds. Essentially, what DraftKings is telling you by making them eighth when it comes to odds, the team that finished with the best record in the AFC is not favored to make the playoffs at all in 2026. That's how crazy the AFC is right now. And the reality is there are more teams than that that can win the AFC. There are more teams, as we just illustrated, that can win the AFC than there are playoff spots. There are more teams that can win the AFC than there are teams that can't win the AFC. See, we just mentioned the Ravens, the Bills, the Patriots, the Broncos, four teams. We mentioned the Kansas City Chiefs, five teams. You know who we didn't mention? The Jags, the Texans, the Steelers, the Chargers. You want to know what those four teams have in common? All four of those teams won double-digit games in 2026 or 25. Yet, that's nine teams so far that we listed. Two of the teams that we've mentioned in this segment are guaranteed not to make the playoffs. And let's not forget about the Bengals, who have one of the four best quarterbacks and great weapons, and they just went all in, bringing in Dexter Lawrence, one of the biggest moves of the offseason. The Colts, they've pushed their chips to the center of the table too. It's insanity how loaded the AFC is. There are only seven playoff spots, so there are going to be multiple quality teams being left out. So the question we're posing, who is the best team in the AFC? Who should be seen as the favorites to get to the Super Bowl? We know that the Rams, the 49ers, the Seahawks, okay, the NFC, there seems to be a clear tier at the very top. In the AFC, there is not. Who's the favorite? 310-840-4910. Who should the favorite be? You tell us. 310-840-4910. Mr. Positive, up first this hour. Let's make it a good one to start off the hour. Mr. Positive in Michigan, who should be the favorites to win the AFC in 2026?
1: Boom, shakalaka, Josh Graham. Hey, real quick before I get to my thing, I'm going to make you feel good. I'm very depressed with my Las Vegas Knights.
0: And why are you a Knights fan?
1: Because I just feel that, here's the thing, Josh. Detroit Red Wings are going to lose Dylan Larkin.
0: Stop it. You don't just inherit new teams because your team is struggling, Mr. Positive.
1: No. I like Las Vegas Knights because, number one, I'm a huge Elvis fan. Number two, what they've done since they're an inchoate, just beginning team that's only been around for like 12, 13, 14 years, maybe it's that, and they've been into the playoffs and the finals and the semifinals, if you will.
0: But you're a Red Wings fan.
1: Nah, I'm really not, Josh. I mean, I like certain things about the Red Wings, but...
0: You know who Dylan Larkin is!
1: He's our center, he's our captain, and he...
0: You just said our!
1: Pardon?
0: You just said our center!
1: Yeah, but not... He's the Detroit Red Wings center. And okay. It's weird, Josh. Here's the thing.
0: It is very weird. I can agree with you on that. How about you tell me who the best team in the AFC is?
1: Very good. Buffalo Bills because of Josh Elvis Allen, and he just can do it. He's the MVP. He makes things happen. He's going to make it happen, Josh. God, you got a great name. He's got a great name. But you have two of the best players in hockey on your team out of 100, and the Red Wings have five, and look what your team did, and the Las Vegas Knights have five. But I got to tell you, I mean, you should be proud of your Carolina Hurricanes, and it's going to be a hell of a series, and I'll be thinking of you. Hopefully you'll be thinking of Mr. Positive. It's going to be a hell of a series, my friend. And thanks for taking my call.
0: Thank
1: you,
0: Mr. Positive.
1: Everybody, go for your dreams. Thanks, Josh.
0: Yes, and boom shakalaka, the whole deal. There goes Mr. Positive. D-Day, I'm sorry. If you know who Dylan Larkin is, you know something about the Red Wings. And then he called him our center. I don't want to hear depressed Vegas fans today who are actually Red Wing fans.
2: I hear that. Just be careful. You said our when referring to the Panthers a couple times.
0: No!
2: Oh,
0: I
2: yeah.
0: did not?
2: Yeah, when you argue with Linnell, there are a couple hours that slip in there with the Panthers,
0: no.
2: with the Hornets. Yeah, be careful
0: don't
2: there,
0: do
2: bro.
0: This. No, I guarantee you that's never happened with the Hornets. I did grow up a Panthers fan, but that it's I view it as like recovering Panther fan. Like when you cover the team for a decade and they're the worst team in football for that decade or for 8 years, it's not fun. You're not really rooting for anything anymore. You just can't be hurt or feel anything regarding that team. Like I'm at the point with the Hornets, I just never have felt that. It's just never been a thing. With the Panthers, at one time it was. But the Hurricanes and Orioles have been sustained. I love the team, even if they've been bad. 9-year playoff drought for the Hurricanes, still love them. Orioles, being the Baltimore Orioles, still love them. Just kind of feeling some regret that I had a credential for tonight and wasn't in the building for Canes-Vegas Game 2, even though I was there for Game 1. At least we know there's a Game 5 now. So you can bet your bottom dollar a week from tonight, I will not be in the chair that I'm sitting in right now tapping on this microphone. Let's go to Mo, who's in Chicago. 310-840-4910. Mo, we have a nomination for the Buffalo Bills. Who do you say should be the favorites in the AFC?
3: AFC belongs to the Denver Broncos. That defense is filthy. Bo Nix. Another year, he's filthy. You add Jalen Waddle, R.J. Harvey for another year under his belt. That team is going to be hard to beat, especially in the elevation in Denver.
0: Shout out to my guy,
3: also,
0: Justin Sternad.
3: Also, special shout out in the NFC. I think the only team that can figure out the Rams is going to be Ben Johnson and the Bears.
0: Well, don't sleep on the 49ers yet either, or even the Seattle Seahawks in that division. I'm with you. Don't crown the Rams yet, but I don't know if we can limit the scope that way. Mo, appreciate the call. Shout out to Justin Sternad from Wake Forest on that Bronco defense, Jaquan McMillan, East Carolina Pirate, my alma mater, who had that key interception against the Bills. Like that nomination. Are we going to get any agreement from people, though? We have a Bills nomination. We have a Broncos nomination. Steph is in Santa Cruz. Steph, what is your nomination for who should be the favorites in the AFC?
4: The guy beat me to the punch. Denver Broncos.
0: So some agreement. Why?
4: Yeah, Denver Broncos. And then lock this pick. You heard it first.
0: Okay.
4: The Denver Broncos drafted Jonah Coleman, right?
0: Mm-hmm.
4: Okay. Jonah Coleman, rookie of the year. Lock it.
0: Jonah Coleman for rookie of the year. Okay.
4: Watch. Jonah Coleman. Hey, and really quick.
0: I get it. West Coast fans know it, man. I mean, if we're talking about hashtag old school Pac-12 after dark, even though the Pac-12 doesn't exist anymore, I mean, the Dogs had some good teams out that way. So, okay. Fourth round pick.
4: Really quick, before I hang up, what betting platform did you say that they're saying that New England's not going to make it?
0: DraftKings. Shout out. Get on DraftKings and hammer it. That's what you need to do. Get on it, DraftKings. And hey, here's a tip for you. Use code Westwood. That's what I'd say as well. Use code Westwood on that.
4: Yeah.
0: This show. We'll make it happen. There you go.
4: They're going back.
0: Yeah. I like it. Steph, appreciate the call. That's great. Even though I kind of heard what, some contradiction there. He said the Broncos, and then he said the Patriots are going back, just trying to put the pieces together a little bit here. Trying to do that. But we do have some agreement. It is crazy that the Broncos had the best record, and they are not even favored to make the playoffs as of right now, because they have the eighth best odds, and there are only seven spots. Just insanity how loaded the AFC is and how wide open the AFC is. We'll continue to take your nominees for the best team in the AFC, who the favorite should be, at 310-840-4910. Transitioning to basketball as well. It turns out it's not just the New York Knicks fans struggling to find a way to get inside Madison Square Garden, and we'll tell you what we mean next on Westwood One Sports Night. 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
13: Here's your 96.7 FM, 1670 AM, The Zone weatherology forecast. Chance of thunderstorms overnight, otherwise overcast. Lows level off around 65. Winds out of the southwest, 5 to 10 miles an hour. Thunderstorms likely. Friday, high temperatures reach up to 81. Cloudy skies expected. Partly cloudy skies, Friday night. Chance of thunderstorms, lows level off around 64. Right now, it's 68 degrees. I'm staff meteorologist Megan Mulford on The Zone.
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0: Denton Day. Do I have permission to go on a quick drive-by rant on Hulu as a TV service? Do they have any partnerships with this show?
2: Not yet.
0: Why is Hulu 12 minutes behind every other service in terms of games, to the point where everybody else in my life to OT... That series knotted up at one win apiece. Our question this hour, post AJ Brown trade to the Patriots, who should be the betting favorite to win the AFC? Because more teams can win that conference than teams in that conference that can't win the AFC, it would seem, which is crazy. It's more wide open than it's ever been. D-Day, how would you answer the question? We've taken nominees on the Broncos and the Bills. Nobody's yet said the favorite to win the AFC, the Baltimore Ravens. What would be your answer?
2: So me and Mr. Positive, you know, we're aligned. That's my boy right there.
0: Buffalo. I think I'd say the LA Chargers. As crazy as that sounds. But we could take another

0: Cincinnati was in the, you know, in Super Bowls Bengals. Just a few years ago. And I think with the acquisition of some of their new players on defense, Jonathan Allen, Dexter Lawrence, and Boy Maffei, and also, the, you know, DJ Turner and Jordan Banner all coming back. Now, health is the key. Joe Burrow, if when he's healthy, Joe Burrow is really one of, in my opinion, top three quarterbacks in football. And with Chase and Higgins and Chase Brown, if he could just stay healthy and the offensive people can stay healthy, Joe Burrow went to the Super Bowl, in my opinion, we're not a great team. And I think this team got enough talent, if healthy, to go out there and beat. I like Buffalo, too. I like it, and I love the Los Angeles Chargers. That was the other one. But I'm going with Joe. I'm going with Joe.
1: I like it, Big T. See, you've made a really strong case, and I appreciate it. Like, and thank you for the call. The defense adding Dexter Lawrence, the beauty is – you can make a case for so many of these teams, but none of them are perfect. They're all flawed. You can make arguments against as well. Buffalo, you think they're going to be better without Sean McDermott when they promote from within? All right. Generally, that's not how this works. The Ravens didn't make the playoffs last year, fired a coach. How many first-year coaches get to the Super Bowl if you want to play that game? The Chargers, like a lot on their team, Justin Herbert hasn't won a playoff game. That D-line doesn't look very strong. Bengals, you made a good case, but how are they going to protect Joe Burrow? It's not random why Burrow keeps getting hurt. They don't protect the guy. Pine Needle writes in on Westwood One's YouTube channel. Steelers, Jaguars. Yeah, you can make cases for all of these teams, and you can make cases against. How about we go to Baltimore? Is that where Trills is going to make the case for the betting favorites, the Ravens? Trills, what say you?
2: Yeah, man. I don't see how. I respect what he's talking about, Joe Burrow and all that, but that's not it. Like, the Ravens, even though I'm a Ravens fan, I'm from Baltimore, so I might be slightly biased a little bit. I just know what we're capable of doing when we fully locked in. Like Lamar said, lock in. And when we locked in, ain't no injuries or nothing like that. Like, we really can't be beat. We beat ourselves more times than not. And I really just got a feeling that this year, Jesse Minter and Doyle going to do that thing. They bringing that strong mentality here. And it's just like the little thing we've been missing. Even though we fierce here in Baltimore, we just needed that fresh start. And I think this going to be the thing that put us over the edge. I know he's a first-year coach, so I don't expect, like, the Super Bowl, but I do kind of. You get what I'm saying? Like,
1: mm-hmm.
2: I just think that we really locked in this year, and I don't see Myles Garrett gone. So like the division ain't it, like, and they being nice giving us 12 wins. But if you were to look at our schedule though, like the Lamar Jackson and the NFC, you know his record over there. Like it's really not a tough schedule. I really don't see how we don't win a division, how Lamar Jackson don't have home field in the playoffs, and the playoffs don't come to Baltimore. I just don't see how it don't happen.
1: Hey, Trills, do you like the Orioles as well? How about nine of the last 13, man? Let's not forget about it. See, I'm an Orioles fan. I was born in Baltimore, didn't adopt the Ravens because I moved to North Carolina before the Ravens were a thing. But tell you what, birds, watch out. Watch out for the birds. Appreciate the call, Trills. Good to hear from you. This is the beauty of the NFL, where you have one fan of one divisional team making the case for don't know how they don't win the division and they're not the favorite to win the AFC, go to the Super Bowl. And yet we have Garrett who's calling from a division rival in favor of a division rival, I would imagine, given he's calling from Pittsburgh. And I'd love to hear that case. You just heard a Raven fan make the case for Baltimore. Garrett, what's the case for the Steelers?
3: I think we got the quarterback. If we can just get more defensive players, I think we might have a shot. Because our defense last year hurt us way more.
1: The offseason's over, man. Teams are set. Free agency happened. The draft happened. When are you getting these players?
3: Trade deadline?

0: Okay, trade deadline. Okay, so we're looking into the season already. Got to wait until the trade deadline. That's generally not a good You're not making a great case right now for why the Steelers should be the best team in the AFC if we're already talking about needing to add players at the deadline.
1: Sorry, it's my first time calling onto a radio station.
0: No, it's great. It's great to have you, Garrett. It is. I'm just trying to follow here. You excited about Aaron Rodgers being back?
1: Yeah.
0: All right. I like it. Well, thank you. I hope you'll call us back. It's good to hear from you, Garrett, in Pittsburgh. Appreciate it. Hope you'll give us a shout back. It's pretty good stuff. Real quickly, circling to basketball. Ticket prices are insane for game one, game three of the NBA Finals, the first finals game in New York City this century. You're talking about $7,000, $8,000 trying to get into that building. This week we learned, though, it's not just fans that are having difficulty getting inside Madison Square Garden. Common sense did not prevail with this insane story regarding Duke basketball and its non-conference date with the reigning champion Michigan Wolverines. If you missed it, and you might have, these two teams supposed to meet Amazon Prime right before Christmas, MSG. It's the perfect setting for this matchup. MSG's the mecca. These are two top five teams, including the national champs of the Blue Devil program that always draws well in New York City. But this game, we learned yesterday, is being moved from MSG to Miami. And are they playing in the home of the Miami Heat? No. They're playing in the Miami Marlins baseball stadium. College basketball at a baseball stadium over the Mecca. Seems like an affront to the sport how this could happen. So let's answer two basic questions. Why did the game move? Well, apparently, certain conferences, the Big Ten and the ACC, have, air quote, territorial rights in certain states, and the Big Ten has its TV partner, Fox. The ACC has its TV partner, ESPN. And those TV partners are feeling a bit butthurt. Hey, because we have these territorial rights with these conferences and the games at MSG, and you have Syracuse that's in the state of New York, and you have Rutgers that's right there in the Big Ten, this game should be on Fox. This game should be on ESPN rather than Prime. And because there was some trouble and some fighting and they couldn't get to officially signing the dotted line on having the game at MSG, Duke and Michigan said, screw it. We're going to go play this game somewhere else where you don't have, air quote, territorial rights. So they moved it to Miami. Next question you might have. Why Miami? Why a baseball park? Well, this is the part that's kind of interesting. Miami Marlins owner Bruce Sherman lives in Boca Raton. He's been a major donor to the Florida Atlantic basketball program dating back to when Dusty May led the Owls to the Final Four a few years ago. He's been trying to get Dusty May to play in his ballpark, apparently, the last couple of years, returning to the state of Florida. So there's the connection to get this thing done. As for John Shire at Duke, it's been an interesting time to be him. It goes well beyond working through this drama and building one of the best rosters going into next year. You might have saw last weekend the Spurs assistant that's the hot name on the market in coaching, Sean Sweeney. He chose the Orlando Magic over the Dallas Mavericks. There was a report last week from Brett Siegel. The Mavericks wanted Sean Sweeney. And if they didn't get Sean Sweeney, they might look in the collegiate ranks and prioritize a coach that coached Cooper Flagg, their star, in addition to Derek Lively and Marvin Bagley, and Kyrie Irving's even down there. He's a former Blue Devil as well. Now, Mark Stein's reporting that the Mavs are expected to pursue conversations with Shire. I briefly saw John Shire at game one of the Stanley Cup Finals in Raleigh on Tuesday. It was more of a, hey, how you doing type of thing. He was put on the scoreboard. He was booed. It happens when you're the Duke coach and you're in the building of one of your rivals, NC State. And there are a lot of Tar Heel fans in the building as well. common sense not prevailing when it comes to Duke having a game that's one of the marquee games in all of college basketball, facing the reigning champion Michigan Wolverines, being moved from the Mecca at MSG to play in the Miami Marlins baseball park. 310-840-4910 if you want in. Jeff is in Dayton, Ohio. Is Dayton Browns country or Bengals country? After trading Myles Garrett, I don't care. Are there Browns fans that still would make the case that they can win the AFC? Are you advocating for the Bengals here? I'm trying to figure it out, Jeff.
2: Yes, sir. I'm advocating for the Bengals. Number one, I heard Joe Burrow, well, I didn't hear it, but I read a comment that he said that this is the best team assembled for him since he's been there. So he's got everything he's wanted is there. There's nothing left. That offense is like ready to go.
0: As long as they can protect him.
2: Well, listen, there's probably about eight or nine teams trying to get those seven spots in the AFC. Now, I'd say the top seven, all they're trying to do is get where they're slotted at in the playoffs, you know? Because I think the top seven that you named and others have will be there. There are seven very good teams.
0: I rattled off 11. There are only 16 teams in the conference. I rattled off 11. Like, you tell me who doesn't belong in this group here. You look at you got the Chiefs, the Bills, the Ravens, who are two of the three didn't make the playoffs last year, two of the three best odds to win the AFC this year. Then you got the Patriots, who won the AFC last year. Then you have the Broncos, who had the best record in the AFC last year. And then you get into the Jags, who won 13 games, the Texans, who made the playoffs and won 11 games, the Steelers won double-digit games, the Chargers won 11 games. Like, I just rattled off right there nine teams, and then your Bengals, who are going all in, and the Colts have pushed their chips in. Let's not forget they had one of the best records in the AFC before Daniel Jones got hurt. That's 11 teams.
2: Now, listen, have you ever seen a better balanced conference in football in years than the AFC?
0: No, that's exactly what I'm talking about. It's the most wide open, and I'm up against it. So it's good to hear from you. I hope you give us a shout back. 310-840-4910. Thank you for the call from Ohio. It's the most wide open we've ever seen the AFC this century. The last 12 years, we've seen a Super Bowl that's featured Patrick Mahomes, Tom Brady, or Peyton Manning in every single one. And the previous decade prior to that, six Super Bowl appearances by Manning and Brady combined. Dominance. Not a lot of teams from the AFC. And this year, it's wide open right now, and that makes it a whole lot of fun. Last call for those calls, 310-840-4910. Who should be the favorites in the AFC? 310-840-4910. And since there isn't an NBA game for us to watch tonight, we decided to play our own NBA game. And that's next on Westwood One Sports Night.
3: The Knicks stole game one in San Antonio. Can the Spurs even the series with a win at home? Or will New York head home to the Big Apple with a big 2-0 lead? The NBA Finals, game two, tomorrow night. Westwood One Sports.
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0: action tonight. Game two of the finals, Friday night. We'll play an NBA game of our own in just a second, but last call for phone calls on this topic. Who should be the betting favorite to win the AFC, or who should be viewed as the favorites to go to the Super Bowl from that conference post-AJ Brown trade to the New England Patriots? We've taken a lot of calls. Nobody has said the Patriots yet. Don't know why I'm whispering. 310-840-4910. Let's see what Mike in Detroit thinks. Mike, who should be the favorites? Mike? I think we lost Mike. How about we go to Brandon, who's in Pittsburgh? You're not going to say the Steelers, are you, Brandon?
1: No, absolutely not. I'm not that insane. No, yeah, absolutely not. We're in a division with Lamar Jackson and Joe Burrow. In fact, I have my pick would probably be the Bengals. You know, it's a quarterback-driven league, so you think of the AFC, Allen, Jackson, Burrow, Mahomes. I guess you want to throw Herbert in there, sure. Mahomes coming back from an injury. Allen and Lamar both have new head coaches, and, you know, Burrow, I think this is an important year for him, you know, with this team and maybe determining his future. And it really does seem like they probably have the best team around him. And to be honest, as a Steelers fan, when we play Lamar Jackson, I'm not that scared. When we play Burrow, I am scared.
0: That's outstanding. So the Bengals. Okay. And this is coming from a Steelers fan.
1: And I also want to make a quick comment about why tonight's game makes me want to root for your Canes, and it kind of links to the
0: tell
1: Penguins.
0: Me,
1: but
0: tell me, you know, jump aboard, become a Caniac.
1: Well, you know, my heart was with Vegas because, you know, they took Fleury. Fleury took him to a cup that first year. You know, he didn't win it with him or anything. And I was kind of butthurt about the Gensel trade because we really didn't get anything back for him at all. But you know, after thinking about it and seeing tonight's game, man,
0: he decided to sign with Tampa.
1: Yeah, it really reminds me of the 09 Cup win with the Penguins after they didn't win for almost 20 years. You know, in fact, we beat your Canes in those Eastern Conference Finals. And it, you know, I guess, you know, seeing Jordan Stahl out there is a little bit nostalgic. Mm-hmm. So, you know, I think I had a little change of heart tonight. You know, I've seen those fans that really remind me of Pittsburgh in 09, man. Rowdy, and I love it.
0: Welcome aboard, Brandon. Welcome aboard the bandwagon. I love it. Let's go, Canes. There goes Brandon in Pittsburgh. An excellent call. One more for now. Chance is in Alabama. Chance, do I even need to guess who you're going to nominate as the favorite to win the AFC?
2: Yo, thank God you took my call. So it's definitely the Bills, and here's why. Lamar Jackson cannot be trusted in the playoffs. Burrow cannot stay healthy. I'm not convinced the Bengals' defense is going to be head and shoulders better. The Patriots have to play a big boy schedule this year.
0: Wait, was the logic for the Ravens? What was the logic for the Ravens?
2: Lamar's a choke artist in the playoffs.
0: And Josh Allen isn't?
2: No, let me say two things, man. Two things. 2 years ago, Kansas City Chiefs, right? Uh-huh. Spagnoli calls a blitz. Yeah. Three people rush. He throws the ball. It looks like it's just a prayer, right? It's Dalton Kincaid in his arms. He drops it, their first-round pick, the tight end. They would have put him in great field goal position. Now, Mahomes would have had a little bit of time left, which he's done before, but, man, they had a good shot of winning. Last year, right, people want to bring up that fumble that Josh had. They love to bring that up. But here's the deal.
0: How about the overtime pick?
2: Yeah. You want to go watch the replay on that overtime pick? He threw a dime, and the receiver fell on his back and had the ball ripped out. That's on the receiver. How's that on Josh? He couldn't have threw a better ball.
0: I didn't call Josh Allen a choker. I called the Bills chokers. 13 seconds isn't on Josh, but it is the Bills. This is a team sport.
2: Head coach is gone.
0: That doesn't mean the guy who's only been good when equipped with great quarterbacks is going to be better. He was great with Joe Burrow in college, and then he was great with Josh Allen in Buffalo. If only we had a sample of Joe Brady without being with Drew Brees or Joe Burrow or with now Josh Allen. Oh, wait. In Charlotte, he got fired in year two. Didn't even make it through the end of year two. And we know that guy is going to be better than Sean McDermott? I don't know that.
2: This, he's good with Josh Allen. I don't care what he did in Carolina.
0: I bet he is. I bet he is. But
2: he's good,
0: again,
2: he's good
0: when you're the head coach,
2: with a good quarterback.
0: It's a team sport. And again, I appreciate the call, Chance. It's good to hear from you. Buffalo's the case. I hear the case for it. But the problem is, I just don't know if you're going to be better than you were last year. And obviously last year, it wasn't good enough. D-Day, what is this game that's going viral on the internet?
3: This is like right up my wheelhouse. I'm a little bit of a nerd when it comes to these sorts of things. So it's a game called 82-0.
0: Is this Immaculate Grid?
3: It's like that, but better. So it takes you a website and you get a spin. You get a spin, and in that spin, it gives you a team and an era that you're picking from. And you got to fill out a roster of five, right? In every position, you get a new spin, right? So if you spin it once, you could get like the Lakers from the 70s, right? So you pick one person, likely Kareem Abdul-Jabbar, put him at the center, and then you spin again. And then it could be, you know, your Bobcats from like the 2000s, which is one that
0: I saw this, and you get, and you can re-spin once for the team or the era, correct?
3: Right. And there's two different versions that you can play it. There's a version that's called Hoop IQ, which is how real OGs do it, where there's no stats. And then you can play a version where you get stats. Because what you're doing is you're picking a player from that particular era.
0: Yeah.
3: So like, for example, I had one earlier today where I got Alex English with Denver in the 90s. And his season in the 90s was a fine season. But in the 80s is when he was averaging like 28 a game. So I got 19 points rather than the 28 points. So you got to be really particular about what year.
0: I agree. I'm hoop IQ as well, especially because practically speaking, I need to be in order to get this right. So let's play the game. We're limited on time. Let's put together my 82-0 team. You throw it my way. Hoop IQ edition. What's the first team, first era?
3: All right, so we're going Hoop IQ. I'm giving you your first spin, and your first spin is the San Antonio Spurs in the 2000s. A lot to pick here.
0: Tim Duncan, power forward.
3: Yeah. Felt like that one was going to be pretty easy there. So you're going to put him at power forward. You do have the option if you want to put him at center, but you want to keep center open?
0: I do.
3: Okay, so we're putting Tim Duncan at power forward. Spin number two. So Tim Duncan's there. You got the Atlanta Hawks of the 2000s.
0: I'm going to change my team.
3: Okay, so you don't want Joe Johnson. You don't want ISO Joe.
0: I don't.
3: Okay, so you're going to change your team. Your new team for the 2000s mm-hmm. is the Miami Heat.
0: Dwayne Wade, shooting guard.
3: Okay, so you do have the option of putting him at point guard, but you want him at shooting guard.
0: Of Shaq. Yeah, I do. Oh, I have the option of point guard?
3: You can put Dwayne Wade at point guard if you would like. Yeah, certain players you can put at multiple
0: positions.
3: Okay,
0: I'm going to put him at point guard.
3: All right, so you put him at point guard.
0: Yeah.
3: Spin number three.
0: I'll put him at point guard. Next one.
3: Duncan at the power forward. You have Dwayne Wade at the point guard. And you have Chicago in the 80s for spin number three.
0: Michael Jordan, shooting guard.
3: There you go. Michael Jordan at the shooting guard.
0: Going to have to speed this up. Got two more.
3: Yeah, two more, a center and a small forward open. You get the the Clippers in the 90s. Oh, God.
0: Re-rack era.
3: Please get you the Clippers of the 2010s. There you go. You get a small forward or a center.
0: We're going to go Blake Griffin.
3: Yeah, I was going to say Blake Griffin at the center is probably your best bet. Final spin, you get a small forward from the from the 2000s with the Cleveland Cavaliers. I'm going to fill that one in for you if that's okay.
0: LeBron James.
3: You're going to
0: how many
3: LeBron
0: wins?
3: James. And you get an A-plus on this one, 75-7.
0: Oh! That's a damn good team, though. Can you send that to me? That's pretty good. Dwayne Wade, Michael Jordan, LeBron James, might have heard of him, Tim Duncan, and Blake Griffin. Pretty solid 82-0 team. Pretty solid stuff. Coming up, why you shouldn't crown the LA Rams Super Bowl champs just yet, or maybe even champions in their division. Keep it here, locked to Westwood One Sports Night.
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16: What a way to start the NBA Finals. Jalen Brunson exploded for 30 points as the New York Knicks stole Game 1 on the road, defeating the San Antonio Spurs 105-95. Despite 26 points and 12 rebounds from Victor Wembanyama, New York closed the game on a clutch 11-0 run to take a 1-0 series lead. I'm Addie Bates.
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1: Let's go live to Raleigh, North Carolina. 30 minutes away from the place I grew up, of Youngsville, North Carolina, where a team I grew up following, the Carolina Hurricanes, knotted up the Stanley Cup Finals at one game apiece. We are being joined by the host, co-host of the Ovius and Giglio podcast, Joe Ovius, kind enough to drop by after the Carolina Hurricanes came back from the dead, 2-0 down in the third period to win in OT. How far do you have to go without risking overstatement, Joe, in describing how significant tonight was?
2: This was the series. This was the series. I don't know how else to put it. There's been a lot of criticism on Seth Jarvis, a lot of criticism on Sebastian Aho, even Freddie Anderson to a certain extent. And you need Anderson to settle down after that first period. No juice in this building. And then all the questions about Jarvis, is he hurt? Is he gripping too tight? Is he in his head? He wants it so badly, all these things. Can he break through? And he broke through at had an amazing time as we're still kind of processing a wild third period comeback that got started, mind you, the way the Canes have been successful this entire postseason, that is the Stankoven line. He's an absolute dog, man. I know that gets overused a lot, but he is an absolute dog and got the thing going, gave them some life, gave this building some juice. Jankowski, who's been snake bit this entire postseason, having goals taken off the board, it stands, right? And then, of course, the captain, you know, mistake by, I mean, I understood why Tortorella decided to challenge that goalie interference situation. I get why he did it. But what I love about the NHL is when it comes to their challenge system, there's consequences for losing your challenge. Gets the Canes on the power play.
1: Greatest rule.
2: And the captain gets it done in Jordan Staal, right? So really, that third period comeback and the way they won in overtime has been the Canes all season long. We get so focused on an individual player. We get so focused on a particular line. We get wrapped up in goalies because there's the NFLification of everything. You know, we treat goalies like we treat quarterbacks, QB wins with a Z and all that kind of stuff. Canes don't operate that way. I mean, this is a deep team with guys who step up, multiple guys step up. And I had jotted down, Josh, an entire freaking monologue in my notebook here, right? During the second intermission, about how the Canes just weren't ready for the moment. And Vegas was. And here the Canes are once again getting knocked out by a team that seems to be ready for the moment. They've been in these situations before. Florida before that in the Eastern Conference Finals. Vegas in their short time as an NHL franchise. 3 Stanley Cup appearances. They are ready for the moment. They know what this is about. Canes still don't. Third period changed all that. So now they're up 1-1. Or that was 1-1. And it's a 5-game series now. And we'll see what happens in Vegas.
1: It's Joe Ovius who's with us here. Ovius and Giglio is the podcast. Don't think for a minute, Joe, that we're going to spend this entire segment talking hockey when Russell Wilson retired this week. And have the most definitive Russell Wilson podcast that's out there that people can find talking about the roots of Russell Wilson. But if you want to trade monologues that's true. Like some people were reminded, oh wait, he didn't already retire. I had my monologue written talking about Vegas being a team of destiny, where you're talking about a team that was going nowhere, a few games over 500 2 months ago. I mean, you're third in the awful Pacific Division, overlooked often Pacific Division, lost 12 of 17 games, you fire your coach, and now since then you are just on an absolute tear, 21-0-1, 21-4-1, pardon, going into tonight. Just insanity how well they've been playing. But tell people who might just look at the star power in this series, and a lot of it's on Vegas's side, Mitch Marner and others, why Carolina might be the better squad when this series ends.
2: You talk about a team of destiny. By the way, do you have an echo? Is that on your end or my end?
1: Oh, yeah, well, I think it might be just on. I don't think it's going over the air. That's the
2: okay. Just double checking. I don't want you guys to worry here. Anyway, you talk about Vegas being a team of destiny or something like that. Man, nobody likes Vegas. They're not a good story. You know, I'm sorry. They're just not a good story. I know how you're trying to frame it. They bring in Tortorella because they were underachieving. I get all that kind of stuff. You've got Hart and Nett. Again, not a heartwarming story. Okay. So this, I'm going to push back a little bit on the idea that maybe this is kind of team of destiny. It's one of those things where it's like, Empire Strikes Back. The villain's going to get away with this one, aren't they? That's what Vegas is. That's what this would have been. Also, people get, I don't know about you, but people don't like new money. Right? This organization's been around since, 2017, and they've already won a cup. This is their third appearance. Like, that's, you got to earn that. It's been 20 years for the Canes, okay? So it's, I don't necessarily buy the idea that Vegas is some sort of team of destiny or something you can, be in awe. I think a lot of people want the Canes to win. And regardless of what the ESPN, ABC broadcast might make you think with PK Subban, I don't think people want Vegas to win outside of people in Vegas. So that's how I kind of read that.
1: What are your plans in Vegas when you get out that way?
2: Survive.
1: Survive.
2: Keep my shirt on.
1: Survive.
2: That's all I care about.
1: Let's transition things for a second. Let's get to the Russell Wilson news. You have this platform. We're on in 300 markets across the country right now. And I believe Russell Wilson to be a fascinating figure. We spent most of the night talking about him last night in terms of his influence. Bryce Young, Kyler Murray, Baker Mayfield, they owe a debt to Kyler because prior to Russell, if it wasn't for Russell Wilson, guys like who look like those quarterbacks I just named aren't being taken number one in the draft the way that they were. So an influential player, an interesting career, 10 Pro Bowls. But let's go back to the beginning. You've been based in the Triangle area of North Carolina for such a long time. When's the first time Russell Wilson's name appeared on your radar screen? And what is the thing that that people might find most interesting about his pre-NFL football career?
2: Yeah, Russell Wilson has a fascinating story and an incredible connection with his father before he passed away. And the whole drive of Russell Wilson to play both sports is something that goes back to that connection with his dad. But people got to remember that when Russell got to NC State, it was really about Elliot Avent, NC State's baseball coach, who recently called it a career. Very successful career at NC State, nearly 30 years at the helm, a couple College World Series appearances. One brutal ending, thanks to COVID. But Elliot Avent was the one that truly believed in Russell Wilson as a person, as a player, and somebody who's going to be able to do both. And there's also there's a Netty involved as well because they didn't have room for him at Carolina. He could have been a target, okay? But they just, I believe it was, if I remember my recruiting right, they had this guy Greg Paulus, who was going to be the hot shot. I'm sorry, Mike Paulus. Greg Paulus' brother. Mike Paulus was supposed to be the truth, okay? So there's all sorts of butterfly effects that have Russell Wilson showing up to be NC State. He was not somebody that was thought to be a starter. But when the first time I watched him play, you could easily tell he had something, especially at the college level, right? I mean, I'll never forget, this is before Miami kind of was going through the wilderness back to where they are now with Mario Cristobal. It was at Carter Finley Stadium, and he was breaking ankles, man. I mean, I looked at my dad, who was at the game with me, and I'm just like, this kid's different, man. But that desire to play through sports and his inability to really catch on with baseball made things complicated at NC State with the coach who took over. Because remember, Chuck Amato was the guy that was the coach at NC Day, while Elliott Aiman kind of like helped bring him into the fold. He was not a Tom O'Brien guy. That would be Mike Glennon. Mike Glennon was a Tom O'Brien guy, the kind of quarterback that Tom O'Brien likes. So Russell made it very, very difficult to switch over. I mean, we see this in college all the time. It's like you might have the guy you recruited, you think he's going to be the truth, you got him for a couple of years, but you have a dude on campus that will not relinquish the job. That was Russell Wilson. But that dynamic with baseball complicated things, depending on who you ask, how these things played out. Tom O'Brien's got one version of the story. Russell Wilson has his own myth-making. But if there's one thing we know in sports, the winners are the ones who write the history, okay? So Russell transferring to Wisconsin and having the kind of year that he had, being drafted, having immediate success, and taking over that second. Remember, who was it? Was it Matt Capel that was supposed to be the guy in Seattle?
1: Matt Flynn.
2: I'm sorry, Matt Flynn. Thank you. I knew it was a Matt. So, you know, Matt, when they bring in, I think they signed him like at the time of a pretty lucrative deal to be the starter. He took that job. And obviously, he goes on to win a Super Bowl. Could have had two if they just handed the ball off to Marshawn, but that's another story altogether. But like I said, the winners write the history here. Russell Wilson's biggest issue is that because he has his own myth making, it makes him very difficult to put your arms around. And it's going to be an interesting thing that happens now when we start talking about his Hall of Fame potential. I think he's a Hall of Famer, you know, for the reasons that you just laid out, right? Like Drew Brees, he's out here doing it for the Short Kings, right? And you get two Super Bowl appearances, you win one of them, right? And how it ended, you know, the Broncos, let's ride, the unceremonious end there with Sean Payton, you know, it not picking in Pittsburgh. It's just the way football ends badly. That's something that old ECU coach Logan would say. Football ends badly. It just ended badly for Russell Wilson. But when you look at the totality of his career, I do think he's a Hall of Famer. I mean, if we sit here and talk about Eli Manning being a Hall of Famer, you could easily talk about Russell Wilson being a Hall of Famer.
1: 10 Pro Bowls.
2: Yeah.
1: I'll end it there because here's the list. He's one of 7 quarterbacks to ever do that. Johnny Unitas, so it's not just a recent development. Johnny Unitas, Aaron Rodgers, Brett Favre, Peyton Manning, Drew Brees, Tom Brady, Russell Wilson.
2: Yeah.
1: That's the list of people who have done that. Now, the ultimate question, though, is he going to be good at television?
2: No. I don't think he's going to be good at television. Unfortunately for Russell Wilson, and I know this from having interviewed him a couple of times, he is not somebody who is willing to say things that might upset people. Okay. And unfortunately in the take business, you got to be willing to say some things that people might not like. And he's not the first to deal with this. Okay. I'm not picking on Russell Wilson specifically. I'm simply saying that a lot of folks that look the part, okay, Russell Wilson's a handsome man. He's married to Sarah.
1: Yeah.
2: I can see why Sierra married him, right? I just don't know. As my co-host Joe Giglio said, he's essentially grits without the butter, without the salt. Just no seasoning whatsoever. It's bland. And nobody likes unseasoned grits, okay? And that's kind of Russell Wilson in that dynamic. He talks in football platitudes, kind of a football robot. It works as a player because I'm not expecting you to do that. So unless Russell Wilson's got some sort of Tony Romo in him that gave nothing when he was actually playing and said all the basic, I'm not going to give you an answer, say bland things, and then he turns out to be this like really exciting, energetic guy out of the gate as he was with CBS. I don't, and I know he's going to be with CBS. I don't know if he's going to be good at TV, man.
1: Joe Ovius is joining us from Raleigh, North Carolina, Stanley Cup Finals, Game 2. It's late over there. Drunkle Sam writes in, I think Joe is my Econ 101 professor at college, also saying, where do those steps behind you go? I believe that's where the gummy worms are. And a question I'm asking, this is our question of the hour. You've seen Good Will Hunting, where there's the classic scene where Robin Williams is telling us how he gave tickets away to Game 6 of the 1975 World Series, the Red Sox, to see about a girl. That's how I'm feeling right now, Joe, because I had credentials for tonight, and I decided to host this show instead. And if the Canes come back and win this series, that's going to be one of my great regrets. So I'm glad I got to at least vicariously be in the building through you and you dropping by on the national platform. Thank you, Professor Joe.
2: Well, I mean, if you were here and they lost, then we know who to blame. So maybe you just can't come back.
1: Yeah, there's a Dave Doran joke there to be told. Ovius and Gilio, actually, you can find.
2: It was if the Canes, actually, Dave Doran's off the hook. For context important here for your audience. Come on, Josh. I'm not a national radio host, and I got to teach freaking Radio 101 on context, my dude.
1: It was more just a line at the end.
2: Are you up against the break? How much time do you have here?
1: I got 30 seconds.
2: Okay, 30 seconds. Dave Doran, NC State football coach. NC State fans are very much like over Dave Doran, and they think he has this like bad mojo. So he cranks the siren up until game one, like a final. The only game the Canes lost was the one where Dave Doran cranked the siren here at home. So State fans were mad. Like, of course it's Dave Doran's fault. But Dave Doran's off the hook. Here's the reason why. If the Canes don't get this done, Bill Belichick's touched the Stanley Cup. You don't touch the Stanley Cup. They brought the cup to Belichick's office in Chapel Hill. Why? I don't freaking know. I guess they wanted the visual of all his Super Bowl championships with the Stanley Cup. And then he's touching it. And it's like, dude, you don't touch the cup. So if they lose, it's on Belichick.
1: That's exactly right. Joe Ovius, thank you so much for doing this. You get some sleep. I really do appreciate you spending the time.
2: Bye, Joe. You're the best.
1: There he goes. Joe Ovius joining us from Raleigh, America. Canes evening the series. But the question that we're asking is the one related to that. What's the game you're supposed to be at? What's the game that you decided to forego for whatever reason and you have regret about it years later? Because I think that's how I'm going to feel tonight. 310-840-4910 if you want. And in addition to that, there is this perception that we can just crown the LA Rams now Super Bowl champs. This week, the big news, Myles Garrett is now an LA Ram. But are we even sure we should crown him in the NFC West? That's next on Westwood One Sports Night. By the way,
0: the cover star of Madden NFL 27 has been released, and it's Chicago Bears quarterback Caleb Williams. Yo, fans in the Windy City, is this a good thing? The third-year quarterback is on Madden Curse Watch, Westwood One Sports.
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5: Here's your 96.7 FM, 1670 AM, The Zone weatherology forecast. Cloudy skies overnight with thunderstorms likely. Lows around 65. South winds 5 to 10 miles an hour. Overcast skies again Friday. Thunderstorms likely. Daytime highs approaching 81. Partly cloudy skies Friday night. Chance of thunderstorms. Lows level off around 64. Currently, it's 70 degrees. I'm staff meteorologist Megan Mulford on The Zone.
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0: This is Westwood One Sports Night. Here's Josh Graham.
1: Ever since Myles Garrett was traded from the Browns to the Rams, there's been a coronation all throughout the week. Give them the Super Bowl now. Congratulations. In your home stadium, Valentine's Day 2027. The Rams are going to win it all, because who's going to stop all that talent on Los Angeles's roster? But what if it isn't wise to bet on LA to win it all? Or to go a step further, even to win their own division? Perhaps we're jumping the shark here and reacting a little bit too strongly here in the summer months. Don't crown

0: Kenneth Walker means that much when you already have Zach Charbonnet? And the heart of the squad retained JSN, Devin Witherspoon, Leonard Williams, and you could keep going down and down the list. They didn't just beat teams. They demolished playoff squads. They dump-trucked the New England Patriots in the Super Bowl. Don't forget that the San Francisco 49ers finished with the same record of 12-5. Same record as the Rams, that is, 12-5 last year. And let's do a quick thought experiment. Why is it that adding new players to your team is so much more discussed and so much more sexy and tantalizing than bringing back players to your team? Here's the thought experiment. Let's Men in Black style erase any memory we ever had of Fred Warner and Nick Bosa playing in a Niners uniform. Let's assume they played for another team during their career. Let's say the Niners go 12-5 like they did this past season, largely without those two players who might be pound for pound the two best players on the team. And then this offseason, whether it's via trade or via free agency, the 49ers sign Nick Bosa and Fred Warner. And they're going to get George Kittle back too, who was hurt in the playoff game. Let's assume that those were the signings and trades that the 49ers made. How much differently are the Niners discussed? Well, they're probably being talked about the way that the Rams are being discussed. So assuming health for those three players that we just mentioned, again, you can make all the jokes you want about the, what do they call it, D-Day? Is it the substation, the energy station? What is it that's out that way?
1: I think it's the energy station, the one that's blasting them with all the rays deteriorating their knees.
0: That's it. It's coming for Mike Evans next. And maybe Christian Kirk. Don't forget that those are pretty good additions too, but assuming good health, those players are going to be every bit as impactful as Trent McDuffie or Myles Garrett, you could argue. Bosa, Fred Warner, George Kittle, and the Niners finished with the same record as the LA Rams. So it seems kind of absurd to just go and give it to the LA Rams, and maybe this point should be the finest point that we make. Just know that the odds are not in favor of the betting favorites, preseason at least, in the NFL. Since 1995, the preseason favorite to win it all in the NFL delivered on those expectations just four times. Four times in over 30 years. Those teams: Colts 2006, Patriots 2016 and 2018, Chiefs 2023. All three of those quarterbacks, they might be the three best quarterbacks of this generation or of this century. You can make the case that those three are the best. Two of them are dynastic quarterbacks. Are we really feeling that way about Matthew Stafford? And the LA Rams? Yeah, you won the MVP, but we sure he's going in that class? Nobody's close to LA's odds either, which is nuts. According to our friends at DraftKings, they sit at plus 550, while the next closest team sit at 10-1 odds or longer. So, you going to crown him? If you're going to crown him, as another NFC West coach wisely said once upon a time. Just couldn't be me. The question that we're asking this hour, 310-840-4910. What is the biggest regret that you have missing a game that you were supposed to be at? Because tonight, going to be honest, feeling a little bit of FOMO, a little bit of fear of missing out. Was just talking to my buddy Joe Ovius from the Ovius and Giglio podcast in the building at the Hurricanes Stanley Cup win, coming from behind to beat the Vegas Golden Knights. That is my lifelong diehard team, the Carolina Hurricanes. And I was credentialed to be there tonight. I went to game one. I decided, don't get greedy, Josh.

0: go to game one, then game five next week you can go to. And if there's a game seven, God willing, you can go to that in Raleigh. Don't get greedy. You don't want to leave Denton Day in the lurch or Mondo. You want to spend time with them. You want to talk to the audience. You're going to be off for the weekend, going to a wedding in Florida. That flight, by the way, leaves at 5:10 a.m. right after this show ends. And then I'm going to be with Eastern time. And then I'm going to be on with Drake Toll soon after that. Commitment to the program here on Westwood One Sports. And I'm just experiencing some FOMO right now, not being at the game. If the Canes come back and win the series, that's going to be the one that you point to. This game, oh, this is when it happened. This is maybe one of the most impactful games in the history of the franchise, and you could have been there. So what is the regret that you have? A game that you could have been at, you should have been at, and you didn't end up going for whatever reason. 310-840-4910, if you want in on the show. We've got our bets to hand out in just a little bit. Graham's Gambling, we do that each and every show. This is looking and shaping up to be a special, memorable Stanley Cup final. Just look at the sheer quality of these first two games. Carolina went up 2-0 on the scoreboard in game one. Vegas came back to win 5-4. Vegas led 2-0 nearly halfway into this third period. They're about to win. They're about to go up 2-0, winning both the games in Raleigh, getting a stranglehold on this series, going back to the desert. The Canes scored 3 goals unanswered to take the lead in the final minutes. And then Vegas gets a power play. They score to knot it up with about a minute and a half, 2 minutes to go. They go to OT. Seth Jarvis nets the winner. And this is probably the biggest overarching story of the first two games. Your stars have to be stars on the biggest stage. In game one, Carolina's top line, invisible. Until a late sequence where a forecheck allows for Andre Svechnikov to squib a puck to Sebastian Aho, who set up Seth Jarvis, robbed by Carter Hart. And on the very next shift, Vegas scores Tomas Hertl, what eventually was the game-winning goal, less than 5 minutes to go. Tonight, Seth Jarvis netted the power play winner for Carolina. So robbed in game one, Seth Jarvis scores the game-winning goal to knot up the series at one apiece. It's going to be a special all-time type of Stanley Cup if these types of games is what we get throughout. It's going to be a long series. That's always good. If you're one of those booger picker nerds who say who care about TV ratings for some reason, even though the ratings for game one were really good and assume tonight were really good, oh, these are small market teams. Just think about the TV execs and the ratings. Who cares? People did this with Oklahoma City and Indiana. That was a fun series. It went 7. Unless you're a TV exec or you work in the league office or you're an owner, you have market share in the teams, you shouldn't be caring about ratings one bit. Just enjoy the hockey because it is really, really good. The drugs, it's the good drugs, and they're hitting pretty strongly. In Graham's Gambling, we have a prediction for Spurs-Knicks Game 2, and those bets are next on Westwood One Sports Night.
1: The Knicks stole Game 1 in San Antonio. Can the Spurs even the series with a win at home? Or will New York head home to the Big Apple with a big 2-0 lead? The NBA Finals, Game 2, tomorrow night. Westwood One Sports.
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0: 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Here's Josh Graham.
1: Last call for your submissions. What is the game you could have been at and most regret in hindsight having not gone? This is the reverse of the Good Will Hunting situation where Robin Williams' character didn't go to the home run, didn't see the iconic Game 6 of the 1975 World Series, the Red Sox against the Reds. Didn't get to see it. And he was happy because he saw about a girl, met his wife as it went. So I'm feeling some regret not being at Game 2 of Canes Vegas tonight with Carolina winning Game 2 of the Stanley Cup Finals 4-3 tonight. But there are a couple reasons I'm happy about that result. 310-840-4910 if you want in, by the way. And we get to those reasons right now in Graham's Gambling.
0: Sitting back, count money all day, you know. It's time for Graham's Gambling. Let's make some money.
1: D-Dang, some might consider it a bad beat. I consider it a good beat. If you had, as I did, Hurricanes team total over 3.5 goals, and Carolina hasn't scored nearly halfway into the third period, you're probably having some doubts. You're not feeling awesome, especially if you're a Canes fan and the team's down 2-0. But then, 3 unanswered goals and Vegas tying it up to force OT meant a fourth goal would hit your over. And that's exactly what happened with Carolina in OT, Seth Jarvis netting the winner. So my team wins. That's great. My team goes over 3.5 goals. That works as well. Let's focus our attentions on Game 2 of the NBA Finals. Friday night, Spurs kind of in the same shoes that the Carolina Hurricanes were in. Don't lose your first two games at home. Don't think that San Antonio is going to. D-Day, don't have the stat in front of me to back this up, but when the Spurs win in these playoffs, it doesn't really matter what the spread is generally. It's 6.5 points here, but when they win, they win Game 7 by 8. They win Game 6 by 27. They win Game 4 by 21. They win Game 1 even in double OT. That is a 7-point win, which would cover the number. Do they have a win these playoffs that are decided closer? A win. I know they lost to the T-Wolves at the last second, but do they have a win that is by a tight margin? I don't think there's one within 7 points that you're going to find. So, with that in mind, we like San Antonio to win this series. We like San Antonio to win the game. Can't fake urgency. We're going to lay the 6.5 points with the San Antonio Spurs. We're not messing with any of the props. Not getting good value on the threes, thinking that maybe Victor Wembanyama might attempt fewer than he did in Game 1. He attempted 9 threes in that game. We'll just leave it at that and get to the calls. 310-840-4910. Spurs minus 6.5. That is our bet for Game 2 of the NBA Finals. Let's hope that cashes out the same way the bet cashed out tonight with Carolina going over the 3.5 goals team total. Jimmy is in Maryland. 310-840-4910 if you want, and that's been Graham's Gambling. Jimmy, you're on Westwood One Sports Night. What do you got?
2: Well, Mr. Graham, your team's got fortunate. Now, listen, I don't have a dog in the fight. I could care less who wins. I'm just a hockey fan. My team's long out of it. Your Canes swept the Flyers. But I will say this, though. If Braden McNabb doesn't get injured, doesn't get hit in the face with the puck, your team loses that game. The fact that they went down to five defensemen, that definitely, because then Tortorella didn't play, Lausanne. So he was really operating with four defensemen.
1: If you want to do the shoulda, woulda, coulda game, though, if you want to do that.
2: Oh, not shoulda, woulda, coulda, buddy. Come on now.
1: Braden McNabb. Okay, that's one play that happened in a hockey game, and it was unfortunate he got hurt. But if Carolina doesn't uncharacteristically turn it over to Braden McNabb, of all people, in game one when they're up 2-0 in the first period and all over Vegas, then maybe the tide doesn't turn where Vegas wins game one. We can do the hypothetical the way down the line.
2: Those are turnovers. Turnovers is not the same thing as you losing a player of Braden McNabb's stature. He's their best defenseman. Look, you could say the same thing for the guy Rasmus Anderson. He turned it over, and that led to the Canes' first goal in their comeback.
1: And I talked to Braden McNabb. So, I talked to Braden McNabb Tuesday night after the game. I'm a big fan of Braden McNabb. I was at the game Tuesday night working it, and he's a huge impact. And obviously him getting hurt, that is a very impactful thing. But that's hockey.
2: He's one of
1: their
2: original guys. Oh, I get it.
1: That's hockey,
2: listen,
1: baby,
2: look,
1: though.
2: Full credit to the Canes for winning the game. I was just afraid. I'm glad they did, only because I was afraid I was looking at a sweep. I'm not kidding. And I'm no disrespect to the Canes, but I want to bring out some point that you made in an earlier show.
1: I was worried about
2: you
1: that
2: mentioned
1: too.
2: Something about the Florida Panthers, and you were like, oh, you know, I think the Vegas Golden Knights, they might be closer to the Montreal Canadiens than the Florida Panthers. No way. If the Vegas Golden Knights played the Florida Panthers of last year, it'd be a 7-game series. They're much closer to the Florida, way closer to the Florida Panthers than they are the Montreal
1: Canadiens. Here's the problem with that, though. Again, I'll push back on this just to say, 2 months ago, this is a hockey team in one of the worst divisions in hockey that is only 500 and had lost 12 of 17 and fired their coach.
2: Yes,
1: I don't think that's
2: you're forgetting
1: the Florida
2: something.
1: Panthers are an all-time wagon, and you're saying that this team is them.
2: And who won the Stanley Cup before Florida? Do you remember that team?
1: Well,
2: it was Vegas.
1: Yeah, but that was three years ago. Florida won back
2: years
1: to
2: ago
1: back.
2: Half of the players. That's a long time. 3 years is a long time.
1: Yes.
2: No, it's not.
1: In sports?
2: No, it isn't. Thirty years is a long time. 3 years is not a long time.
1: When you're
2: champions before
1: this is
2: Florida
1: the last
2: was the
1: thing
2: champions.
1: I'll say. I understand that. I mean, Colorado, it's 2022. No, Tampa.
2: Colorado was the victim of playing.
1: If you
2: Minnesota.
1: Don't think that, by the way, if 3 years isn't a long time, then why aren't the Florida Panthers in the playoffs? They missed the playoffs
2: because they got injured.
1: I mean, they won this.
2: Because the Stanley Cup is a war. Because it's a war of attrition. You know that. It's football on ice, pretty much. It ain't basketball. You know,
1: Let's try to find some common ground on the way out. Are you an Orioles fan in Maryland? I just got to know, because I'm an Orioles fan.
2: I was born in New York, so I'm a Yankee fan, but I do love going to Camden Yards.
1: Holy hell.
2: Awesome. Probably the best ballpark that I've ever been to.
1: Well, I will take that as
2: certainly better than the Nats. Certainly better than where the Nats play. That place is a.
1: You're welcome. You're welcome on the bandwagon, though. You're welcome to be an honorary Caniac. Thank you, Jimmy and Mary. Good to hear you. There you go. That's an awesome call. I love the passion. See, we don't get a chance other than the Stanley Cup Finals on national platforms such as this. Going back and forth about hockey, it's good. It's good. Make sure if you haven't already, you're subscribed to the YouTube channel. Searching Westwood One Sports Night on YouTube. 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D-Day, you want to know something that really fires me up in addition to the Carolina Hurricanes winning tonight? ACC-SEC Challenge basketball matchups were announced. Have you seen D-Day? Duke's non-conference basketball schedule as of right now?
3: I have not.
1: Here are the opponents we know that they're going to face. So, John Rothstein reports, Duke is going to get Florida for the second straight year in the ACC-SEC Challenge, going to Gainesville. Duke could be preseason number two. Florida is expected to be preseason number one. There's your ACC-SEC Challenge game. Here's what's also on the books. Michigan State at the Champions Classic, neutral site. Illinois at home, Cameron Indoor, first game of a home and home. UConn in Las Vegas, first of three games as part of that Amazon package. Michigan, a game that was supposed to be at MSG, but now is going to be at the Miami Marlins ballpark. Gonzaga, February in Detroit. Do you want to know what those six teams have in common? Florida, Michigan State, Illinois, UConn, Michigan, and Gonzaga. They're all projected to be in the top 10 of the preseason poll. Duke, you only get 11 non-conference games. And by the way, Georgia apparently is going to be on Duke's schedule as well. That's not an easy out either. They were a tournament team. Michigan State, Illinois, UConn, Michigan, Gonzaga, and Florida. You're facing six of the preseason top 10, of which you're already a part of. And you only get 11 non-conference games. That's not bad. As long as your team's good, that's not bad. I wouldn't love that schedule for my alma mater, East Carolina. D-Day, I wouldn't love it for your Liberty Flames. Wouldn't love it for the Maryland Terrapins after Buzz Williams' first season. I wouldn't recommend that schedule. But you know, great for college basketball, the John Shire's willing to schedule these games. It's great because I can't wait to watch all of them. Can't wait to watch all these games. Let's go real quickly to Mike, who's in Oklahoma City. Mike, last call of the hour. Let's make it a good one. What do you got for me?
3: Hey, I got a question for you. All the reports out of Kansas City are saying that Mahomes is up and going 100%. What's your thoughts on, since they've signed Walker and the other additions to the defense, and what's your thoughts they should do with Rice? Personally, I think they should make him go away because he's trouble.
1: Well, yeah. But, here's the problem with that. Let me answer your question, unless you have something else.
3: Nope, I'm done.
1: I appreciate you because I got about a minute here. Thank you for the call from Oklahoma City. Hard to get rid of Rashee Rice when you didn't really make a big addition at receiver this offseason. So it's an ugly situation, not great, but that's the one kind of hole. Good that Travis Kelce's coming back. Don't know if there was real doubt unless you thought he was going to retire. Mahomes, haven't heard he's 100%, but he is participating in most of the offseason program, which means you would lean he's going to be ready for the Monday night opener that you can listen to on Westwood One against the Denver Broncos. But to fully answer your question, I think we're watching something in the AFC specifically that we haven't seen anything like this century. And we'll tell you what that is. And also, yeah, the Knicks, they're a great story, but not everything is awesome in the New York sports scene. Some big news that we haven't gotten to yet, next on Westwood One Sports Night.
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5: The New York Knicks take game one of the NBA Finals. The Knicks accomplished the job by getting one of the first two on the road to open the series. Jalen Brunson put in 30 points, including two big buckets in the final 2 minutes of the game. The Knicks know what to do in the final moments of a tight game, and Brunson can execute. Game two is Friday night in San Antonio. I'm Chris Black.
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0: This is Westwood One Sports Night. Here's Josh Graham.
1: What is this? I like it. Mondo. Do you know this artist? I noticed, don't think I didn't notice Sir Sly playing a short while ago. Saw him play in Los Angeles at one point. Is this Deep Cut or should I know what this is? Now let's get to
2: it's a deep cut.
1: What everybody's here for. Oh, what is it?
2: This is it's an album that Fantagram did with Big Boy from Outkast.
1: Fantagram. Okay. With Big Boy.
2: They did an album with him, and this song is called CPU.
1: CPU?
2: Yep.
1: I like it. Big time. There you go. CPU for everyone out there. Tonight, game two of the NBA Finals. The New York Knicks, they are the story in New York City. But despite the Knicks being in the finals and being the buzz of the town, not everything is awesome in the Big Apple sports scene. Aaron Judge has sustained a significant injury with the Yankees. This is a huge deal. The Yankees have announced this. Aaron Judge has been diagnosed with a stress fracture of the first rib on his right side. This will require a period of rest and limited activity. This is, again, per the Yankees. He will be re-imaged in approximately 4 to 6 weeks to determine the level of healing and the appropriate next steps. If you want a sense for how long 4 weeks is, 6 weeks is, 6 weeks from now, you're looking at the All-Star break. And that, by the way, isn't he's going to be back in 4 to 6 weeks. That's just when they're going to re-image this. It's almost like when one of your players has an elbow injury and he gets the dreaded shot, the whatever they call that shot that they give the players to their elbow. It's like a last Hail Mary effort. Hey, we'll see if you respond to this, and we don't have to give you Tommy John surgery. But most times you kind of see it coming. The Yankees do announce they expect that Aaron Judge is going to be back this season, but this is going to be a multiple-month deal. And when Aaron Judge isn't in that lineup, you are reminded very quickly how pedestrian, what's the opposite of frightening? Unfrightening? This Yankee lineup is. With respect to Ben Rice, who's off to a great start, a big part of his great start is being protected in the lineup with Aaron Judge right there. And teams pitching to you a certain way with the urgency that comes along with Aaron Judge is batting right behind you. Cody Bellinger, this stage of the game, Paul Goldschmidt, Trent Grisham, not scaring you all that much. So bringing it to the standings, I'm not a fan of looking at wild card standings or anything like that, division races in the month of July, but the Yankees are, as we sit right now, trailing the Tampa Bay Rays. This is an opportunity for Tampa, who is 8 games better than the next closest team, happening to be my Baltimore Orioles, 1-9 of 13, no big deal. An opportunity for Tampa to really run away with things in the AL East. Or Tampa comes back down to earth, and the AL East is absolutely wide open to the AL champion Toronto Blue Jays, to the red-hot Orioles, who face the Blue Jays in a 3-game set starting on Friday. And we'll see what happens if the Yankees can tread water enough by the time the deadline rolls around, where they're always active, and maybe Aaron Judge is returning at about that time. So it's a significant injury for Aaron Judge. That's not great for the New York sports scene. Odell Beckham being brought back to the Giants, it might be nostalgic, but his presence in Giants OTAs is just a reminder of how this team botched receiver this offseason. Botched it. You had an opportunity with two top 10 draft picks to draft Jordan Tyson from Arizona State, and you don't. Or to maybe take another receiver with the 10th pick, with Tyson being off the board at that point. Take your pick, maybe a Mekhi Lemon, if that's your speed. A weapon that could help your young quarterback in Jackson Dart. But you don't do that, and you don't take a receiver in the second round either. You wait till the third round to take a receiver. You don't add somebody noteworthy in free agency as well. So when we learn Malik Nabers is probably not going to be ready for the start of the season, or at least the conversation surrounding him isn't all that optimistic, there are real concerns, and this seems like a Hail Mary. But Odell did have Giant fans nostalgic in their feels, and here was Odell going down memory lane talking about if he had any regrets from the end of his first stint in New York.
3: I never wanted to leave here. I just wanted us to have a better team, you know, better people, better players. Sound like Papa John's worship. If I regret anything, it would be not winning here and not being the guy that I know that I could have been, in allowing things to get in the way of that.
1: Mm-hmm. It doesn't, by the way, appear. Just can't get past that Papa John's line or Pizza Hut. Did he say Papa John's? Isn't that actually Pizza Hut? I don't know. I don't care. Better players, better teams. Papa John's. Yeah, Papa John's. That's it. We get these things right sometimes. Do you think sports fans know advertisements better than any body of people? Well, because what else requires you to watch ads and watch live television, frankly, than sports? Denton Day, I think you're on mute.
4: It's just all over. Whopper, whopper, whopper, all of them.
1: We know them all. Like, I feel like if you're just around a bunch of sports fans, you could do this all day without even saying the name of the product, and people know. The weird, and sometimes it could get weird. Like, you know, if I started singing the Jardiant song, don't even know what that's a product for. It's one of those drugs that do something, probably erectile dysfunction. I don't know. Then you're all going to know it, because if you're listening to my voice right now, odds are you're a diehard sports fan. You know exactly all of these things that we're talking about. Understand it fully. Getting to, it's not even all great in Nick land as well. It doesn't appear that Charles Oakley is going to be allowed back in Madison Square Garden. It's going to be a scene Monday night, game three, first finals game at the Garden this century, 7,000, 8,000, the cheapest ticket to get in. In case you don't recall, the Oak Man yelled negative comments towards owner James Dolan at a game nearly a decade ago. When he was asked by security to leave, he resisted, eventually was handcuffed and arrested by NYPD. Ahead of game one at MSG, Adam Silver, the NBA commish, he was asked about Charles Oakley in that situation. And Adam Silver, he made it clear, he pulled out the big gun to try to get this right. Do we have that sound, Adam Silver, talking about Charles Oakley in that situation? I think we do. Well, to sum the thing up, he essentially said that he called Michael Jordan. And
5: it is a shame in that I tried, Michael Jordan tried to, as you said, to broker peace, you know, between Charles and Jim Dolan. And our efforts were unsuccessful. And so I think it's unfortunate for the NBA that this is an ongoing situation. But as you know, it's currently wrapped up in litigation, and I tried my best. So I don't really see anything else I can do at the moment.
1: Yeah. If you bring Michael Jordan into the fold and that doesn't make it work, Pablo Torre is asking the mayor of New York if he could try to figure this out. Apparently, the litigation piece is key. You're talking about hundreds of legal filings, thousands of pieces of paper. It's still ongoing, so don't expect that to get fixed. Don't expect the Yoke Man inside Madison Square Garden. So things are not all great in New York sports at the moment. Talked about the AL East being wide open. How about we talk about the current state of things in the AFC in general? You want to talk about how wide open things are there? We ask this question. This is our question of the night. Who should be viewed as the favorite to win the AFC? Full stop. Let's just start there, as practical of a question as we can get to on this front. Who should be the favorite in the AFC? The secret sauce of the NFL has always been selling hope successfully to the vast majority of fan bases each and every year. The draft does this well. The schedule release, you look at teams and you're like, oh, that's a win, that's a win, that's a win. Not knowing that many of the teams that you just said you're going to beat, the fan bases of the other team are looking at your team the same way, saying, wow, that's a W for us. Because the NFL does such a good job of pushing the very good teams down to the middle, kneecapping them with salary restrictions and free agency and bad draft order, and then vice versa, good draft order for the bad teams, trying to push them up, helping them out a great deal. It's two-thirds, maybe three-fourths of NFL fan bases believe that their team can get to the playoffs. Maybe more than that. And if you can get to the playoffs, then anything can happen. Maybe you can get to the Super Bowl. Maybe you can win it all. And thus, the hope is sold. No other league has a higher proportion of fans believing that their team has a shot. And this century, we've never seen a more wide-open conference in the NFL than what we're seeing in the AFC. That is not overstatement. That's not an exaggeration. The Chiefs missing the playoffs last year, it's given so many teams hope that the door is open. Last season, Kansas City not being in the Super Bowl snapped a 12-year streak of either Patrick Mahomes, Tom Brady, or Peyton Manning appearing in the big game. Think about how crazy that is. 12 years, three quarterbacks. And it doesn't even account for Brady and Manning's six combined Super Bowls in the previous decade, the 2000s. So this century, it really has been a limited number of teams that represent the AFC. And there's a chance that Kansas City won't be up to the level this year. They didn't really upgrade a receiver, as we were just talking about a short while ago when Mike from Oklahoma City called in. Mahomes' health is a question. Kelce, Chris Jones, they're not getting younger. Their best days are likely behind them. Odds makers really have no idea what to do with this here. Odds makers have no idea who to make the favorite. The Bills and Ravens, they're the two front runners, but both teams fired their coaches last year. After last year, they both have quarterbacks that have been in the league for a decade and have never made it to Super Sunday. The Patriots, they added A.J. Brown this week, yet, and they won the AFC, yet they have the fourth best odds. That's a little crazy. The Broncos had the best record in the AFC, home field in the playoffs, probably win the AFC championship if they didn't have their backup quarterback. They nearly won the game with their backup. But they don't have the best odds, or the second best odds, or the third best odds, or the fourth best odds, or the fifth best, or the sixth best, or the seventh. The eighth best odds belong to the Denver Broncos. Seven teams are in front of them, which means what the folks, courtesy of DraftKings, are saying is that Denver might not even be a playoff team. Projected to not even be a playoff team if seven teams in the AFC are better than them. And that's after finishing with the top seed in the AFC this past year. We've talked about nine teams in this segment. The Chiefs, the Ravens, the Bills, the Patriots, The Broncos, pardon, that's five. Five teams we've mentioned. The reality is there are more teams that can win the AFC potentially than there are playoff spots in the conference. See, in addition to those five we just mentioned, the Jags went 13-4 last year with a first-year coach. The Texans had the best defense in the NFL. They've been to the playoffs three straight years, double-digit wins. Steelers, double-digit wins. Aaron Rodgers back, added some weapons around him. Chargers, hard to pick holes through them. Double-figure wins, been to the playoffs back-to-back years. The Bengals, they're going for it. With Joe Burrow, top four quarterback, and Dexter Lawrence, big offseason addition. The Colts, they pushed all their chips in with the Sauce Gardner trade last year. They had one of the best records in the AFC when Daniel Jones got hurt. Those are 11 teams. Only seven playoff spots. So multiple really good teams are going to be left out. In fact, I want to do a ranking of the top 10 teams in the AFC as I see it. And this is so difficult to do. Trying to figure out who should be at the very top. We'll reveal that list in a bit. But as promised, this is the last call for phone calls on the topic of who should be the favorite to win the AFC. 310-840-4910. Mr. Realistic is in Springfield, Mass. Mr. Realistic, who is realistically the best team in the AFC?
6: Well, I think the one that's going to be favored is Buffalo, not New England. I think we'll drop three games in our win column.
1: We know Baltimore is favored. We know that, and Buffalo's right there. I'm asking you who should be.
6: Yeah, I still will go with Buffalo because they're going to have a chip on their shoulder from what happened in Denver. I would have preferred to see them play New England. Anytime you're in Denver, it's very sketchy. I would never bet on a favorite to cover the points in Denver, even if Denver was having a very down year. Something always seems to happen. I remember when they were Miami was playing them, and they were, I'm rooting for Denver, and Miami was losing all the calls. By the end of the first half, I'm rooting for Miami. So, Buffalo.
1: Okay, appreciate the call. Buffalo is your pick. 310-840-4910. I'm going to put the finishing touches here. I'll reveal the full list. Top 10 teams in the AFC as I see it, including who I think. And the answer, probably going to surprise you, who I think the best team in the AFC is, answering the question that we've been posing to all of you in 300 markets across the country here on Westwood One Sports Night. That list is next. The final round of the basketball season's here, and the DraftKings Sports app is now available in all 50 states. 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
0: Myles Garrett has been traded to the Rams. The NFL Defensive Player of the Year joins league MVP Matthew Stafford. It's the biggest move of the offseason, with Los Angeles now a heavy favorite to win the Super Bowl. Can anyone knock off Myles Garrett and the Rams? Westwood One Sports.

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8: Here's your 96.7 FM, 1670 AM, The Zone weatherology forecast. Cloudy skies overnight with thunderstorms likely. Lows around 65. South winds 5 to 10 miles an hour. Overcast skies again Friday. Thunderstorms likely. Daytime highs approaching 81. Partly cloudy skies Friday night. Chance of thunderstorms. Lows level off around 64. Currently 66. I'm staff meteorologist Megan Mulford on The Zone.
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15: Play it safe? Nah. Rules were meant to be broken. Over the Line. Mornings from 6 to 10.

seem to be the top tier of the conference. In the AFC, this was a really difficult exercise. Trying to rank the top 10 teams in the AFC, really, really tough. Placing the teams in order. So this is our best crack at it, going 10 through 1, the best teams in the AFC. And let's start with the number 10 team. This is where we have the Pittsburgh Steelers. 10-7 division champs. Getting Aaron Rodgers back after a solid season. And then you equip him in his second year in the offense, or second year with these teammates he's played with, DK Metcalf, Jalen Warren, Mike McCarthy's offense he's already familiar with. You add Michael Pittman Jr., and then you add Jeremy Bernard and Rico Dowdle. Should be a pretty good offense. No reason to think the Steelers are going to be worse. We're talking about Steelers football. Of course, they're going to be close to double-digit wins, and that puts you in the top 10 in the AFC at number 10. Number 9, the Jacksonville Jaguars. This is the part of the show where we remind you that Jacksonville won 13 games last year, and they did so with a first-year head coach in Liam Cohen. Don't sleep on the boys from Duval. Number 8, the Cincinnati Bengals. How deep is the AFC? The Bengals can have a good year. Yet, with Joe Burrow, Ja'Marr Chase, and the addition of Dexter Lawrence, they still could miss the playoffs. Only 7 teams get in. So there are going to be some good teams that are left off. We don't take that lightly. Number 7, the reigning AFC champion New England Patriots. It would just frankly be too disrespectful to have New England outside of the top 7 after they won the AFC, played in the Super Bowl. Yeah, the schedule's more difficult. There might be some bad karma regarding their head coach, but they have Drake May, who, in my opinion, should have been the MVP last season. And they did a nice job of replacing Stephon Diggs by bringing in A.J. Brown and Romeo Doubs. So, New England, still one of the top 7 teams. Number 6, the Houston Texans. They have the best defense in the sport. Now, there are going to be some arguments from the folks in L.A. now, with Myles Garrett being out that way. But Will Anderson is a dude. If you even get a solid C.J. Stroud season, and there's the potential for a revenge tour season from C.J. Stroud, they might be the biggest sleeper in the NFL. Don't forget, Houston going to get Tank Dell back after they didn't have him all of last year. That brings us to the top 5 teams in the AFC. Number 5 being the Denver Broncos. Best record in the AFC last year, but almost all of their wins were by one score. And generally, that isn't sustainable, especially when you're given a first-place schedule. Jalen Waddle, that's a good addition, probably not a great addition. They're top 5 in the conference, but not what they were a year ago. Number 4, the Baltimore Ravens. Because they didn't make the playoffs last year, and you have a first-year head coach who hasn't done this before in Jesse Minter, it's hard to place them higher than 4th, but the talent is the talent. It's there. They might be, pound for pound, the most talented team in the AFC. At least on paper, you can make that argument. To the top 3 we go. Number 3, the Kansas City Chiefs. You just know that Kansas City is going to be back in the mix. You got Patrick Mahomes and Andy Reid, and Eric Bieniemy, and Steve Spagnuolo, and Travis Kelce, and Chris Jones. You got a Kenneth Walker, the best running back that Patrick Mahomes has played with in his career, a top 10 corner, top 10 pick at corner, and Monster Delane, who's going to be making an immediate impact from LSU. They're going to be back in the mix. You have a little bit more trust that they'll be that than you do the Ravens, who also missed the playoffs. Number 2, the Buffalo Bills. They have the pedigree.

0: come close so many times. Joe Brady's the new head coach, but he was promoted to replace Sean McDermott, so this isn't a complete reset. This is a continuation. DJ Moore should help him, help them a good deal. Josh Allen obviously is the most talented quarterback, if not one of the two most talented quarterbacks in the sport. The Buffalo Bills are at two. Can't put them at one after the nonsense of them firing Sean McDermott, which I didn't agree with. D-Day, as crazy as it sounds, the number one team in the AFC, the New York Jets. It's the L.A. Chargers. Was thinking about holding that one for a bit. Pause. New York Jets. Geno Smith. Let's make the case. Cleveland Browns. Maybe Jared Verse is better than Myles Garrett. No, the LA Chargers are at number one. New defensive coordinator, but you got Jim Harbaugh. And you got Mike McDaniel now as your OC. That is an upgrade. Justin Herbert, love the running attack. I love all their backs. Amarian Hampton, that guy's a dude who you took in the first round a year and change ago. Keaton Mitchell, a good add, change of pace back. Kamani Vidal, loved watching that dude at Troy. Skill guys all over the place. Super, uber talented. Defensively, you'd have some concerns on the D-line, but Derwin James and other levels of the defense, you just... so much talent. And I think Jim Harbaugh is a hell of a coach. And they've been to the playoffs the last couple of years. I think that's the team that's being talked about. Not enough, at least, in the context of being a favorite to win the AFC. They're number one on my list. D-Day, should I go ahead and go in the DraftKings Sportsbook app and bet the Chargers plus 820 to win the AFC? Or should I go all out and bet the Chargers plus 1700 to win the Super Bowl altogether?
1: I mean, a plus 1700 return is, it's a pretty good return. I'd sleep on it because, you know, the Chargers tend to fall asleep in the playoffs, and that's pretty important for you to get your money's worth.
0: Yeah.
1: But your futures bets over the last three, if I just had to take a sample size, have been halfway decent, so you might be on a little bit of a roll.
0: Yeah. I already have a ticket, it turns out, on the Chargers to win the AFC. I got it at plus 850. It's now plus 820. So when did I place that bet? I don't even remember doing that. February 14th. What is that, like the day or two after the Super Bowl this year? So I've been on the Chargers train for a little bit. There you go. That's our AFC rankings. We've got Put It to Bed, we'll do momentarily. Gonna remind you, D-Day, is this normal course of action given the window that we're on every night? Or is this still a crazy thing that I'm attempting to do here? So, live until right after the show ends, let's just put it that way. Right after the show ends, D-Day, I have a 40-minute drive to get to the airport. I'm based in Winston-Salem, North Carolina. The airport's in Greensboro. And 2 hours to the minute after we get off the air, D-Day, I have a flight to Orlando to catch a wedding Friday night. Land in Orlando at around 9 a.m., and then I'm going to try to sleep for 5 hours, maybe, and get ready for that wedding. Is this the proper course of action to try to catch a bird, catch a plane without sleeping after you do overnights? Or should I have just taken an extra day off, or should I just leave later in the day and try to chance it to get there in time for the wedding?
1: Well, no, the latter option was far and away the worst.
0: Agreed.
1: Because, like, in one hand, you might turn up to the wedding as a zombie, but the parties involved gave you a Friday wedding, which means you get Saturday recovery.
0: Oh, I haven't even told you what the star of this wedding is going to be.
1: Hopefully
0: shout out to
1: bride.
0: My friends, Zach and Stephanie, getting married. Yes, Stephanie's going to be the star. But the second most important figure at this wedding is not the groom. It is the beer donkey that is going to be in attendance.
1: Is that like a Florida thing or a North Carolina thing, or just a general a donkey with beer on it?
0: Apparently, this is becoming a thing at weddings where you can purchase the services of a beer donkey, and it is a baby donkey. It's not like a large donkey that has saddlebags on it, and in the saddlebags, beer. So you could just give the donkey a nice little pet and then grab yourself a brewski. Beer
1: so
0: donkey.
1: This is a rich wedding you're going to.
0: I don't even think so. I think, how do I put this delicately? I think the groom, well, I used to be roommates with the groom a long time ago. He wouldn't mind me saying this because I think he said it about his... They might be alcoholics. They just might be. And the most important thing to them might be the alcohol availability at the wedding. And in this case, having a beer donkey help disperse the beer.
1: Yeah, but I think that's actually a good sign that they're probably not alcoholics.
0: Or why is that?
1: Because if they were real alcoholics, they would have not spent the money on the beer donkey and would have just spent the money on more beer. Because a beer donkey is like $1,000. Like it's not a cheap operation because you gotta rent the donkey.
0: Are you seeing the pictures of beer donkeys? Have you looked this thing up?
1: I looked at the
0: these
1: price.
0: These things are cute.
1: That was very
0: curious. How much is a beer donkey? Like $1,000?
1: It's like $1,000. Like said, so it depends on the packages, but they're usually about $400 an hour. So if the
0: what kind of beer would you saddle on the donkey? Since we don't have a beer sponsor yet on Westwood One Sports Night.
1: All beer. I don't think there's a bad kind of beer to saddle on a donkey, you know?
0: Well, I think there are because you're trying to reach the largest swath of people. You want a beer that most people wouldn't mind consuming. So you got to think about the everyman, so to speak. You want to like saddle a beer with Guinness.
1: No, in Florida, you're probably doing Bud Light.
0: Light beer is probably the way to go. Bud Heavy would be aggressive.
1: It would be funny if it was like Natty Light. So you pay all this money for the damn donkey, and then you give the cheapest beer.
0: Yeah, you kind of have to class it up a little bit, or else you might look at the donkey sideways, and not in the way you want. So, beer donkey. I'll make sure to get a picture on social media.
1: Is it black tie?
0: It is not.
1: Oh, that's where you
0: they told
1: me
0: us
1: the suit color was an issue.
0: Dark suits. Is what we were told. And I'm wearing a light gray suit. And I'll argue to the deaf the idea that gray, regardless of what shade of gray it is light or dark. Gray is one of the darkest colors there is. I'll fight. And I got a black tie. And I got a black belt. And I got black shoes. If that's not good enough, don't know what to tell you.
1: If somebody checks you on that, you got to check them right back.
0: I will. I am an absolutist when it comes to colors on the rainbow. I am. And I'll back that while drinking a beer from a beer donkey. the wedding. Okay, what do we got to close out today's program and put it to bed?
1: I came across an issue that everyone should have seen coming, but it finally happened, and I'm hoping for a positive reaction to that, and I'll share it with you next.
2: The cover star of Madden NFL 27 has been released, and it's Chicago Bears quarterback Caleb Williams. Yo, fans in the Windy City, is this a good thing? The third-year quarterback is on Madden Curse Watch, Westwood One Sports.
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0: is Westwood One Sports Night. Here's Josh Graham.
1: Carolina Hurricanes evening up Stanley Cup Finals. My Canes. Game 3 of that series is in Vegas Saturday night. Game 2 of the NBA Finals coming up Friday night as the Spurs look to even up that series as well. How great would it be if we get two long series in both the NBA and Stanley Cup Finals? That would be great. If you missed any of the program tonight, appreciate Joe Ovius joining us from Lenovo Center, home of the Carolina Hurricanes, after that overtime win. You can find it on the podcast, searching Westwood One Sports Night, Apple Podcast, and on Spotify. 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Like, comment, subscribe, all that helps us with the algorithm. D-Day, before we put the show to bed, forgot to tell you the craziest part of my itinerary. At 6:40 Eastern time, I'm also going to be a guest on the Drake Toll Show. So in addition to doing all of this and my vacation starting right when this show ends momentarily, I got a bird to catch to get to the wedding and enjoy the beer donkey and all in Orlando. But then I'm also going to be a guest from the airport with one Drake Toll to talk about my Canes. If the Canes would have lost, I might have just canceled the interview. Might have just done that. But since they won, I'll be happy to talk about it. I'm okay with that.
2: He's your big airport interview guy. He can be on video or just on phone?
1: Just going to be on the phone. Don't think I'm going to go the extra effort. I'll be a zombie.
2: That is true. You sleep on planes?
1: Depends how long the flight is. I have a layover, so it's a little bit of a situation where, yeah, not much.
2: Wait, there's no direct flight from Orlando to really sleep. Greensboro?
1: There's a flight back from Orlando to Greensboro, but apparently today there's not a flight. I have to go to Charlotte, and then it's a thing. How about we close things out by putting the show to bed?
2: Well, our story revolves around travel technology. It's not travel itself, but it's travel technology, and it's travel technology that has gone bad. You'll be stunned by this because nobody could have possibly seen this coming. There's a very tragic incident in Dallas, an explosion in what looks like a residential area. That is not the story. The story is that first responders, Josh, could not get to the explosion in proper time because their route to the explosion was blocked by a self-driving Waymo car. And there's body cam footage of a police officer attempting to move the car and giving the car instructions because there's no driver in there and the car would not listen. And if you don't know about Waymos, you can't exactly just get in and start driving. That's not how they work.
1: No.
2: Right? Their functions are locked. They have to be unlocked. So this dude ends up having to like call a Waymo service person and plead with him to unlock the car so he could move the car so first responders could get to the scene of the incident. I'm ready to fire Waymos into the sun, which in fairness I always was, because the idea of a self-driving car, it just feels like these sorts of issues are going to come up more frequently because they're robots and they don't know anything. I just hate these things with a passion.
1: Me too. I have friends in LA that see, and maybe Mondo, you can try this with the Waymos that are super popular out that way. Peyton as well. When a Waymo's driving by, maybe not like on a highway, obviously, but like just residential area, just take a step off the sidewalk into the road before going back just to mess with the Waymo. Just to see what the Waymo does.
2: Be careful. The Waymo might hit you.
1: Well, no. I don't think the Waymo is going to hit you. Now, don't put yourself, obviously, where it's close enough to hit you. But B, it has to register you from a certain mileage away. So apparently it's a fun game that people play in LA, messing with the Waymos to make them stop or steer in a certain direction. Not, again, in like high-density areas like the highway or something, but residential areas, if you see one rolling by.
2: I'd be terrified. They got so many damn cameras on those things that they'll start to notice repeat offenders of doing this, take notes, put it in their system, and then that's how you get nicked. You step out on there, and then boom, there goes a kneecap.
1: All the movies were right, talking about where we're headed. I mean, it started 1968 with 2001 Space Odyssey. Stanley Kubrick was trying to warn us then. And then you have all the other movies since then. I, Robot, and AI, and Minority Report. All of them trying to tell us and warn us, don't... Terminator! Hell, Terminator told us as well how the world was going to end and the robots were going to take over. And we just don't listen, D-Day. We just don't listen. We just get in the Waymo. That's what we do.
2: Would never. I've seen them in D.C. before, and I just don't understand the concept of it.
1: So you would never...
2: No, that's not a feel-good story, by the way, either. Like, people died in that story. I don't know if the Waymo forced the death, you know what I mean? Like, I don't know if they would have been able to avoid death had the Waymo not been in the middle of the road. I don't have all that information, but there's not, like, a heartwarming, well, they still saved everybody. No, they didn't. They didn't save everybody.
1: That isn't a fun way to close this conversation at all.
2: But your wedding's going to be fun, so, you know, that's sick. Yeah.
1: Get to see my brother. I'm a great wedding guest. I'll be on the dance floor first, trying to get people going. Make sure it's a happening scene. And, yeah, I mean, versatile. You could sit me at any table. I'll make friends. So I'm a good Swiss Army knife to have at a wedding. Except when it comes to, like, people who are smoking cigarettes, like, outside. I don't smoke. So I don't have that in my bag where it's like, oh, you have a cigarette? Cool. I don't know. Do people still smoke cigarettes? I think they do.
2: I would say it's probably a good thing.
1: There you go. Well, I mean this with love, Mondo and Peyton and D-Day and all of you. I've got a plane to catch. Enjoy Denton Day for Free For All Friday and over the weekend as well. Johnny Ball Game as well. This has been Westwood One Sports Night.
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28: 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The New York Knicks win game one of the NBA Finals 105-95. Jalen Brunson led the Knicks with 30 points. The Knicks were down 14 points in the second half. The Knicks know how to get Brunson the ball and to get out of the way. Game one goes to the Knicks. New York takes back home court advantage. Game two is Friday night in San Antonio. I'm Chris Black.
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32: Fuel mileage continues to be a critical factor in NASCAR Cup Series races at tracks like Michigan International Speedway. Drivers like Ricky Stenhouse Jr. must balance speed with fuel efficiency to win. The Hayek Motorsports pilot believes a fuel-centric focus could be a deciding element for victory.
34: Just all about getting that qualifying, position down and starting this race up front and being able to, keep the most amount of fuel in your car and, because you definitely won't have to sit on pit road to fuel it up and lose track position. So that'll be key. Just trying to get your car trimmed out as much as possible and still be able to hold the throttle down.
32: I'm Susie Armstrong. 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
10: Looks like rain is just now beginning to move into the state of Wisconsin. That's welcome. Yesterday, the drought monitor was released. 2 areas in Wisconsin back on the drought monitor list. We'll tell you more about that as the morning unfolds. Come on in, everybody. It's the fabulous Farm Babe Pam Yonke. This is the Midwest Farm Report on a finally Friday. That rain is going to stick around for a good chunk of our Friday. You should expect showers and thunderstorms basically until lunchtime, and then more showers and thunderstorms redeveloping in the afternoon. Highs today, right around 80 degrees. Winds out of the south, about 5 to 10 miles an hour. For tomorrow, sunshine back up to 85. Sunday, a slight chance of showers in the afternoon. Otherwise, a partly sunny Sunday morning. Highs around 84, though, so a little bit on the sticky side. Weather details on the way with Stu Muck in about 15 minutes. Also on the way, one show that depends on good weather, Wisconsin Farm Technology Days. It's coming up mid-July in Northwest Wisconsin. Janet Keller is the general manager of the show. She's speaking with Stephanie Hoff this morning on how things are stacking up for the big event. And speaking of stacking up, we've got to pay attention to what's going on with that new world screwworm, even in Wisconsin. That fly detected in Texas could send ripple effects even as far north as here. I talked about it yesterday with Kurt Larson, president and CEO of the Equity Livestock Sales Association. You'll hear his guidance for growers coming up as well. Right around the corner, You know, this weather will dictate a lot of what happens in Wisconsin agriculture, not just corn and soybeans, but our specialty crops as well. This is normally the time of the year when you get excited about heading out to the strawberry patch or at least putting your order in. Unfortunately, weather has not been favorable for some of our Wisconsin strawberry growers. Kylie Allen joins us next with a story of devastation out of Beaver Dam, a strawberry crop failure. That's next.
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13: The highs and lows of farming aren't easy, but Danielle Clark of Mayberry Farms says they're worth it. When Danielle and her husband purchased their Mayville farm in 2017, it had a rich history of opening its gates to the community for a pick-your-own strawberry experience. With the goal of keeping their farm in production and raising their children in agriculture, the Clarks continued to raise pick-your-own strawberries, as well as honeybees, row crops, and an apple orchard. Each year, they cover the strawberries with straw to protect them from the cold temperatures. This spring, they pulled the straw back, and the berries didn't seem quite right.
14: So this year, we went and uncovered the berries in early spring like we normally do. And we thought everything, was going to be business as usual, uncover the berries, and they start to green up. And then we go forward with our spring prep as we get closer to the season. Unfortunately, this year we pulled back the straw and they just didn't have that normal green color that we were expecting. And we really hoped and prayed that things would turn around, that some sunshine and some warmth would improve things. And then as time went on, our agronomist came out to look at everything and confirmed that we did have a soil-borne pathogen that looked like it killed. It just destroyed the plants from the roots up. And so we had to take some time to process it because it was really devastating to us as farmers and on a financial level, but then also knowing that we were going to have to tell our community that we weren't going to have strawberries this year for the first year in decades long of strawberry picking here. It was a really, really hard communication to have to make.
13: Let's start by talking a little bit more about that soil-borne disease. Was your agronomist able to confirm exactly what it was?
14: So his approach was that, from his experience, and he's been doing this for decades. He's been the agronomist for us and for my parents on their farm. They've been farming since the 80s, and he's been with them. His reaction was that it was Phytophthora and that it was just attacking at the roots. We had a little bit of it last year at the end of the season with our crop that was established, and we lost some of those plants. We thought by removing those diseased plants that things would turn around and it wouldn't spread, but unfortunately our soil is so it doesn't drain well, that the cool wet spring just kind of elevated things to a different level that we weren't expecting. And that this, unfortunately would be a total loss. So that was his approach or his findings.
13: So what do you have to do now for next year's crop?
14: So Phytophthora affects certain plants and certain species. One of the unfortunate species that took hold of was strawberries. There are some varieties that are more resistant to it, and this wasn't one of them. And going forward, you know, we are going to be planting sweet corn in the acres that was where the strawberries were that we had to till up. And because sweet corn is more resistant to it, other crops like field corn, and then we did put some apple trees in for our orchard that we're expanding. But, you know, it's always a risk in farming, and it is just another piece of the puzzle that we have to deal with along with Mother Nature and markets. Like, it's just one of those other challenges in farming that we have to navigate.
0: Well, you said that you knew you had to make an announcement to your community, and I saw you roll out a pretty impressive PR campaign almost. Walk me through your thought process.
14: You know, one of our brand pillars is authenticity, where we've always strived to just really show up authentically to our customers, and they have become this community to us that I wanted to be as open and honest with them so that I wanted to give them enough time to digest the information, because strawberry picking usually happens mid-June. I wanted them to have enough time to understand the severity of things and not just come out right before the season's supposed to open and say, oh, by the way, we don't have strawberries. It was, you know, a lot of prayer involved, because we needed to be open and honest and not be afraid that we would be, I guess, that people wouldn't be upset with us. Everyone was so understanding and supportive and asking, like, how can we help? What can we do? And trying to understand the situation, that it really showed us that our community is not only there for us, but they do understand the financial implications that and the risk that's involved with farming. And so we thought that the more honest we would be with them, the more authentically we showed up and continue to show up. You know, it was more than just telling them that there is no strawberry season. It's really giving them all the information and letting them in to see what we're dealing with, too, and letting them be there for us, too.
0: And tell me about their response.
14: Yeah, everybody has been just amazing. From questions about the issues that we're having to face, what comes next, but in a really, really great way, because when we moved here, our mission was to connect people with how their food is grown and where it comes from. We have seen that come full circle, and like that goal is achieved, because we have got so many people who are not from agriculture backgrounds who come here to pick. But they feel so connected now, because they do understand how, and that it's been leading up to this moment for the last 8 years, is that we've showed up and we've talked to them about, you know, the real story of how the berries get into the bucket at the end of the day when they come and pick. And so people have reached out asking how they can help, what they can do, how they can support us, and we are just overwhelmed and just almost feel like we don't deserve the response that we've had with all the people who want to support us in this time. And it's such a blessing to be a part of this community in Mayville and surrounding areas. And we're so grateful for all the wonderful comments and the prayers and everything that's held us up.
0: If you had one takeaway message that you wanted people to walk away with, what would it be?
14: I truly believe that this is all, everything in my life and that I've encountered, the hard, the good, it's all part of God's plan. And I truly believe He has given us this opportunity to talk about our struggles as farmers, the risk that we take, and to do it with a group of people who truly appreciate it and understand it. And while, yes, it is financially going to very much affect our business and our life, it is not going to define us. We are not going to let it ruin us. We are going to show our children, our community, our family that we are strong and that this is part of God's plan, and to, you know, make lemonade out of lemons. And it's going to be, we're excited for the future, because now we've got so many people who are invested in the next chapter of Mayberry Farms, which is going to be an apple orchard. We planted 15 acres of apple trees between last year and this year with 25 different varieties. And so in a few years when we're up and running, it's just going to be this beautiful next chapter that we cannot wait to share with people. So I just want people to just don't give up, just keep going and embrace the bad as much as you do the good.
13: Danielle Clark says an inspiring community rally and a steady faith has given them the strength and perseverance to look towards the next chapter of Mayberry Farms with excitement and anticipation.
15: From the southern end of the world's longest barn in Madison, I'm Kylie Allen.
31: 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Stay tuned as Ag Meteorologist Stu Muck gives you the latest forecast in just moments, right here on the Midwest Farm Report.
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10: 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Stu Muck, Ag Meteorologist, joining us this morning. All kinds of comments popping up on the talk text line. Butch is ecstatic about a tenth of an inch of rain in Alto and hoping for more. Connie started her conversation with me saying they just had a drizzle. Then she said 20 minutes later, it's raining. Stan is having anxiety up by Green Bay because Sunday is the Brown County Dairy Breakfast on the farm in Wrightstown, and they are normally mudded in. I don't know if it's, is it going to be that heavy yet?
2: It doesn't appear to be that way, Pam, but we have to watch. Redevelopment this afternoon is the one we can't put a finger on.
10: Uh-huh. And you said La Crosse, which showed up on the drought monitor yesterday, picked up a little rain.
2: Yeah, La Crosse reporting 45 hundredths of an inch. I've got the airport reports, Eau Claire 6 hundredths of an inch and Wausau 13 hundredths of an inch, and everybody else pretty light.
10: Mm-hmm. Well, what's not going to be light, the heat that's coming into the weekend.
2: Oh, yeah, it's got that real warm air mass. The 6 to 10 day forecast through next week indicating above normal temps, well above normal temps holding on. So it's going to stay warm. The rain is great. It's going to be steamy. Maybe it's going to steam it off and not cause mud for Sunday. But let's talk about very mild conditions in store. The cold front trying to build in. It's from northeast Minnesota back toward eastern South Dakota. The rain right now from the Door Peninsula, far northeast Wisconsin, into the Fox Valley, into south central Wisconsin, and down into the southwest. The heaviest rain right along the Illinois border, far southern Wisconsin. But that rain will push a bit further east through the morning. Rain should end for a time, but redevelopment this afternoon, certainly a possibility. We'll have to watch that one to see if it really happens. If we get some sun and that sky heats up, that chance could be greater this afternoon. I'll have forecast details after this.
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10: You know what, Stu? 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They want details.
2: Yeah, well, my rain gauge just showed a hundredth of an inch finally.
10: Okay.
2: Let's talk about morning showers. Could be a thunderstorm. That chance lingers yet this morning into early afternoon. May redevelop late afternoon or into the evening. Otherwise, clouds through the day gets a little brighter, kind of partly sunny. Temps ought to still be in the low 80s with the winds becoming more west, 5 to 15. An evening shower or thunderstorm, partly cloudy then overnight. Low 60s, low to mid 60s with the southwest breeze. Mostly sunny Saturday after some rain, steamy. I'd say low to mid 80s with the northwest breeze. And even then Sunday, partly sunny, a few clouds, not a big concern. Mid 80s at least with the southeast winds at 5 to 10. Maybe some rain, Pam, late Sunday night around toward Monday. We'll have that next possibility.
10: Who do you seriously think is going to end up with the most in the rain gauge this morning, though?
2: Right now, it's that far southern edge of the state. Really looks like they're going to get the most.
10: Along the Illinois border?
2: Yep.
10: Okay. All right. Good enough, buddy. Have a good weekend. Talk to you Monday.
2: All right. We'll see you then.
10: Stu Muck, our ag meteorologist, with your Compure Financial Ag Weather Update on a Friday morning. More on the way. Stick around.
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9: As agriculture's ever-changing landscape sees high input costs and changes in the marketplace, Dan Schaefer of Schaefer Beef Consulting has been getting a lot of phone calls. We started our conversation with the most common question he's been receiving. How can anyone make any money when calves are valued at $1,500 at just 3 days old?
10: I'm a little bit baffled by it myself. So to pay the prices that are being paid for any kind of cattle right now requires a strong confidence that the market prices will hold where they are presently at. I do believe myself, from listening to the real ag econ specialists in the beef industry, that the prices of beef cattle are likely to climb a little bit higher yet, because we have not yet started to save replacement heifers to grow the U.S. national beef herd. So when those heifers begin to be saved and pulled out of the feeder cattle supply, it will put a little further pinch on the supply of feeder cattle flowing toward the feedlot sector. And I believe that becomes the reason why prices could go a little bit higher for fed cattle and for beef. So making money on these cattle requires this confidence that prices are going to hold. It is, of course, very important that there be

0: some price risk management implemented in protecting this investment in the cattle from the downside risk of declining prices. The cost of that insurance premium also weighs against the cost of the animal, and so it just really further pinches the profit opportunity. So it's just very challenging, and it is not a clear path. I have expressed to some people the notion that businesses sometimes operate at a loss to in anticipation of better times when they come through this dark tunnel. For instance, the packing plant sector in the U.S. has not had a good time in recent years because the cost of cattle is so high. And although the price that they're selling beef to the wholesalers and retailers is quite high, it still doesn't give them any positive margin. So somebody thinking about that business is saying, we're going to endure the loss because at some point, there's going to be plenty of cattle, and we're going to make our money back. But in farming, I'm not sure that anybody has the resources to weather working for no profit. Alternatively, if you shut it down and you say, I'm just not going to do this enterprise anymore, it's not quickly restarted either. So it's a very challenging dilemma.
1: Dan Schaefer of Schaefer Beef Consulting along with us. For the Midwest Farm Report, I'm Kylie Allen.
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5: 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Another big event that's coming up in Wisconsin, the Wisconsin Farm Technology Day Show. Considered the state's largest outdoor agriculture event, you know it depends on weather and volunteers. Getting a little bit of a preview on the big show that's happening in July, Stephanie Hoff with one of her final conversations here on the Midwest Farm Report. Stand by for that. I am the fabulous Farm Babe Pam Yonke. So glad you're along with us on this finally Friday, the fifth day of June. On this day back in 1968, Robert F. Kennedy was assassinated on his campaign trail in California. A 24-year-old Palestinian that was upset about Kennedy's support for Israel shot him dead. On this day back in 1968. On this day, 1981, the very first cases of AIDS are reported. They did know what it was, a rare form of pneumonia that caught the attention of the medical community. AIDS kind of identified on this day back in 1981. On this day in 2004, former President Ronald Reagan passed away in California at the age of 93 after a battle with Alzheimer's. A couple other happy birthdays for you this morning. Happy birthday to financial whiz Susie Orman. She is 75. Marky Mark, Mark Wahlberg, turns 55 today. And the owner of the Patriots, Robert Kraft, 85 years young, and now you know. Well, we know that New World Screwworm is now a part of United States agriculture's conversations. We found out about it basically 48 hours ago, confirmed in Texas. Now, although this insect is no threat to the food chain and a long ways from Wisconsin, what should Wisconsin livestock producers be thinking about? That's the question I posed yesterday to Kurt Larson, president and CEO of the Equity Livestock Sales Association. He's constantly watching livestock movement in Wisconsin and across the United States. What advice or thoughts does he share with Wisconsin livestock owners?
6: What we're seeing right now in Texas is, you know, we've got a unified incident command team, USDA and the Texas Animal Health Commission. They're working together. USDA has deployed some animal health inspection service staff down there to help with the situation. They also established an infected zone, which is basically a 20 kilometers around where this animal is located. So they're implementing some quarantines and movement controls and some other surveillance in that area. So, you know, if you are a dairy producer and you are housing, you know, cattle in Nebraska or Oklahoma, if this does continue to migrate, if we do see the fly continue to move northward, you could be facing a situation where you've got heifers in a quarantine zone. And again, at this point, we're not sure what the movement controls are going to be and how easy it's going to be to get those animals moved out of there again. So, I guess something to keep in mind if you're housing heifers out of state that, again, this is a risk that you're running, anytime you have a health issue, and it may not be New World screwworm. It could be, something else that pops up that causes movement restrictions and you could, you know, have bred heifers you're not able to get back here timely to calves. So
7: do you hear anything? I know, granted, we are at the very, literally the infancy of this conversation, but have you heard anything? Have you been drawn into any conversations Wisconsin-centric about monitoring again? We just seemed like we got through this with high-path avian influenza and some of the other areas on how much paperwork our livestock owners were going to have to carry with them. Any conversations that you've been drawn into yet on that regarding the New World screwworm, Kurt?
6: I've not been involved in any Wisconsin specific conversations at this point. I think a lot of what I'm hearing is we're kind of seeing how Texas handles this and how this initial case kind of plays out. See what we can learn from there before we start making too many hard and fast rules that may or may not make sense as we move through this process and learn a little bit more.
5: Monitoring the situation, that is Kurt Larson, President, CEO of the Equity Livestock Sales Association, headquartered in Baraboo. Now, like you said, we are monitoring what's happening in Texas. They've brought all of the veterinary forces to bear to try to get a handle on things. One item, though, that Larson did suggest, if you are a livestock owner that perhaps has animals outside of Wisconsin, maybe you send your heifers to different states to let them grow, get bred before they come back to the farm. Stop and think about what your options are going to be if, for some reason, that fly does move north and starts changing quarantine or geographic boundaries where livestock's allowed to move. That could put those bred heifers, those calves, those beef animals at risk of not being able to exit the quarantine zone. Just something to think about. We don't want to be alarmist because I think that Texas has got a good handle on it, but it is something to pay attention to. Markets were certainly paying attention to that news story yesterday, but they've kind of turned the corner in overnight trade. I've got markets next. This agribusiness update on the Midwest Farm Report brought to you courtesy of our friends at Rural Mutual Insurance. 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
5: Well, it looks like the algorithms for our live cattle and feeder cattle have definitely turned the corner in overnight electronic trade this morning. They're back trading 1% to 3% higher after the New World screwworm story was announced. So that's one sector that's rebounding pretty quickly. Our grain trade this morning, very quiet and in the red. Right now, July corn's down 2. December new crop down 2 at 4.50. July soybeans are down a penny. November new crop up a penny at 11.43. July wheat's up a penny as well at 5.83 a bushel. In the dairy complex yesterday, barrel cheese remained unchanged. 40-pound block cheese gained a penny and a quarter at 1.48, while AA butter lost another 3 cents to $1.68 per pound. The July Class 3 milk that goes into cheese is up 19 cents, 16.86 a hundredweight. August is up 13 at 17.32 a hundredweight. Oh, I'm wishing all of our June Dairy event coordinators and volunteers the very best this weekend. Like I've mentioned before, about 14 different June Dairy celebrations Saturday and Sunday. Tomorrow, Cows on the Concourse on the Capitol Square. Rock County Dairy Breakfast in Clinton. Jefferson County Dairy Breakfast in Jefferson. Iowa County Dairy Breakfast in Avoca. Also, we've got the Farm to Fork celebration at the Wisconsin Dells High School. Then on Sunday, Brown County's got their breakfast in Wrightstown. Dodge County's got their brunch in Beaver Dam. WisconsinDairy.org has all the information that you're looking for. Another event that depends on volunteers and the weather, the state's largest outdoor agriculture event, that's Wisconsin Farm Technology Days. This year, mid-July in northwest Wisconsin. We're getting a preview. Today, Stephanie Hoff's last day with the Midwest Farm Report. She shares a story from Farm Tech Days next.
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5: Wishing the best of luck to all of our June Dairy hosts and volunteers. 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Another big event that's counting on weather and volunteers comes up mid-July in northwest Wisconsin. It's considered the state's largest outdoor farm event, Wisconsin Farm Technology Days, and Stephanie Hoff gives us a bit of a preview.
0: Janet Keller joins us. She's the general manager of Wisconsin Farm Technology Days. This year, it's July 14th through the 16th at No Joke Dairy in Stratford. Janet gives us a behind-the-scenes look at the massive undertaking that is this unique show.
1: We're at critical mass, as I say, right now, and so lots and lots of calls with potential exhibitors and potential sponsors. The last call has kind of been put out to that right now, and so we're busy putting them into the system, but really excited that the committee is getting all of the schedules pulled together, and ads and things that I have to pull together for the official program are underway as we speak.
0: You've added staff, too, so you do have a staff person under you to help out.
1: Actually, we have two as of this week, so I'm really excited to share. We have Kate Boren, who's actually going to be our program coordinator. Kate has already been on board for a few months helping with some of the marketing tools that we use, our social media and our website, also helping with sponsorship management, which is a large task, providing all the benefits that we do to our sponsors that are on board to help us support the costs of the show. And then I also, just a few days ago, hired Abby George. Abby hails from Southern Wisconsin as well, and she's going to be on board taking care of our financial bookkeeping for us.
0: So the team is expanding. You're gearing up for another show, and I want you to remind us too, this isn't just any farm show. You said there's a uniqueness to Wisconsin Farm Technology Days that people may not realize.
1: That's right. This is one of the largest ag shows in Wisconsin. We are probably the largest outdoor ag show. We've been around for over 72 years now. But the thing that's very unique about us across the nation is this show moves across the state of Wisconsin to a different site each year. In addition to that, we run solely, besides our small staff, that's one full-time position and two part-time positions. The rest of the work and planning is all done by the local host committee. And so that leadership committee goes out and helps attract up to 300 volunteers that actually implement the show during show week. We'll start moving on site June 15th, a month before the show, and start setting the temporary electrical, start setting the tents, start setting the streets, and all of the outlines for the various booths. But it's really a unique show that we're 501c3, reorganized in 2023. And so our dedicated mission is education and resources for agriculture, but also the consumers in the area. So whatever we can do in the local community to not only leave behind that legacy of leadership, but to help provide resources for health, safety, where your food comes from, that's all part of the mission.
0: And I think of how special this show is, but that doesn't come without its challenges, right? You mentioned a reorganization in 2023, some challenges with, you know, where funding is going to come from, or even some volunteer resources there. So as the show evolves, or maybe just as the state of agriculture evolves, how does the show evolve with it?
1: We have to always be adding new and different things to the show. And that's part of what the board that has hired me has empowered me to do, is to think of new things that can be brought to the show that provide more reasons for people to come. So, for example, we are really interested in making sure the next generation of agriculture is ready to find a career in agriculture, not only as farmers, but perhaps they'd be a drone operator, or perhaps they'd work on computer programming for an equipment company. We want those people to come to the show and enjoy it and find something of educational value for them as well. And same with, it is a family-friendly event. We pride ourselves on that. But we have to keep adding new things. Like this year, we have the new Network Hub, where we're inviting some presenters to be in that area, some educational presenters. And also, we're going to have a live market report with the Midwest Farm Report team coming in and doing live daily ag markets. And we think that's going to be very attractive. And that's going to be in the Network Hub as well. And then bringing in the farm safety area, the fresh area, is also going to be something new for the attendees.
0: People say Wisconsin Farm Technology Days is like a family reunion. And now with all this face-to-face networking opportunity, I think that really leans into that.
1: So true. And that's one of the reasons that I took this job. I was very honored honored to be asked, but having been a former exhibitor, a former FFA student when I was in high school, and also on the State Board of Directors a few years ago, there's so many facets to this event and so many people involved. Like you say, it's a family reunion. You'll see people that have been involved in agriculture as many years as I have been, and then you'll see the young generation coming through, people like the Allison Dairyland and other representatives from 4-H and FFA that will be part of the show this year, and we're just so excited to have all of them.
0: I don't want to put the cart before the horse here, but I have to ask, are you already making plans for 2027?
1: We are working on it now, and we're also working on 2028 and 2029. So the ideal situation would be to have the next 3 years lined up. And I would encourage anyone, if they are interested in hosting or know of somebody that we should be reaching out to, we're looking specifically if we can find a modern dairy farm. Doesn't matter what size. The acreage has to be a minimum of about 200 acres to put the show on. But there are a few other minor details for minimum requirements. But we'd be really interested in talking to anyone that's interested, because we plan on this show growing and thriving into the future.
0: You need to know where it's going, because it takes a long time to prepare. I mean, how much notice does a farm typically have? And remind us why that is, because, you know, you've got to plan your crop rotation correctly.
1: That's the biggest challenge, to plan ahead, and also to draw in a volunteer committee, planning committee. You want to find leaders in your local community. Doesn't have to necessarily all be in the same county. We got away from the county model when we reorganized in 2023. So now just somebody from the community or the area that wants to support the event is welcome to join the host committee. So those two things are probably the most time-sensitive topics.
0: And again, yeah, learn more at Wisconsin Farm Technology Days online. More to come on the next host. But for now, we're focused on the 2026 show in Marathon County. Janet, is there anything else I should be asking you before I let you go?
1: No, I appreciate the time, but I would just encourage anyone, you don't have to be a farmer to come to the show. If you're nearby or just want to take a nice drive in rural Wisconsin, come on into Stratford, Wisconsin to No Joke Dairy this year and see what agriculture is all about.
0: It is a beautiful drive-in, and you pass the unique aspects of agriculture on your way. I saw a lot of ginseng fields on my way in. A lot of diversity here, but again, the focus is on dairy. Can you tell me, though, about the logo? I didn't ask you about that, because the logo kind of changes every year. Tell me what's on it.
1: Sure. So this year, it's actually the outline of Marathon County, and then it has Stratford down in the corner of the county. And it has the dairy cows, the symbol of the farm host this year. And actually, the host committee designs all this. I don't get that fun creative detail, and they do much better than I could anyway. But every year, it's a different theme. And so the local committee, whoever's in charge of publicity and promotion, and the committee come up with that.
0: And now you know, it takes years of planning, volunteering, and community leadership that goes into this one event. This year's show at No Joke Dairy in Stratford is shaping up to be an ultimate gathering of old friends and new faces. For the Midwest Farm Report, I'm Stephanie Hoff.
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6: Sorry.
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15: 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This is a Wisconsin Sportison.
27: We are playing to win.
28: Oh, yeah.
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29: Well, the Brewers would end up splitting their four-game series against the Giants. That's after falling to 12-9 yesterday at American Family Field. Brewers starting pitcher Coleman Crow would take the loss, going 2 1/3 innings, giving up 9 hits, 6 earned runs, while only striking out 2. Offensively, the crew would see 2 home runs from Jackson Chirio, while David Hamilton had 1. Milwaukee now sits at 37-23 on the year, 4.5 games above the Pirates for first place in the NL Central. Tonight, they're in Colorado. We'll take on the Rockies. First pitch coming at 7:40. Turning to the Packers, they have their top three wide receivers locked in for at least the next 3 seasons. That's after it was reported yesterday that Christian Watson agreed to a 4-year, $110 million contract extension that includes a $31 million signing bonus. Watson has 103 catches for 2,264 yards, 20 touchdowns in 4 seasons, though he has been limited to 48 games of a possible 68 due to injury. The Packers are counting on Watson even more this year after letting Romeo Doubs walk in free agency and sending Da'Tavion Wicks to Philadelphia in a trade. Packers finished up their second week of OTAs yesterday. They'll have their mandatory mini camp starting on the 9th through the 11th before week 3 of OTAs.
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29: Wisconsin football has added four players to their 2027 recruiting class this past week, pushing them in the top 20 rankings nationally. And finally, the NBA draft is coming up at Tuesday, June 23rd. The Bucks own the 10th pick. For the Wisconsin Sports Zone Network, I'm Ebo.
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0: little troublesome at times. Now, I didn't water my plants last night due to the impending rain. Save a little trouble, you know? My tomato plants are looking great. The landscaping I've been doing has been looking phenomenal. The hostas, they don't need rain or not. Those are soldiers. We love the hosta. The peonies blooming. All of them looking great. But last night I'm like, you know what? I'm not going to water. It's going to rain. I knew it was going to rain. And with the rain, you get the good with not having to water your plants, you know, let Mother Nature do it for you. And then you have the bad. And that would be, well, we have the American Family Insurance Championship going on. Right here, TPC Wisconsin, beautiful Northside, Madison. And with that, we do have a little announcement from the American Family Championship, which I'm going to be out there after the show today. Due to the predicted weather, this is from yesterday, everything scheduled for today now has just been pushed back an hour. So if you're wondering, you want to go out there, you got the raincoat ready to go. Gates now open at 9 a.m. with golf starting at 10 a.m. Shuttle starts, well, I think it started yesterday, but shuttle starts, I do believe, at 8:30 now. And there will be no opening ceremony today. It'll be tomorrow at 8:30. And you can bring umbrellas. And you can bring umbrellas. So there you go. You can bring umbrellas. I will be out there. I will not be bringing an umbrella. I have a beautiful raincoat. Something about a guy with an umbrella just doesn't sit right with me either. I don't know what it is, but that's my cross to bear. I'll just use the raincoat. But yes, we wish there was no rain. Selfishly, though, I wanted it to rain because I didn't want to water my plants. Means I'll have to probably mow a day earlier. An American Family Champion. Just push back an hour. That's all. Just push back an hour. That's it. Looking here at the forecast, if you are going out. Let's see here. Oh, yeah, we're done. It's waning. We'll be dying down. And then by tonight, it'll be a beautiful little night here, which will be the American Family Insurance concert at Breeze Stevens Field. I do believe, is it Little Big Town? I think it's Little Big Town. I'm not going, but if you are going, yeah, Little Big Town. If you are going, have fun. Should be a good time. Let's see here. Good morning, everyone. Happy Friday. TGIF, LFG. We made it. Feels good. Feels great. Streaming online. 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Our website, Wisco Sports Zone, and all of our beautiful fine affiliates out there covering almost the entire state of Wisconsin. Good morning, everyone. Speaking of Twitch, let's see here. Mike and Portage is pumped up for AmFam Championship. Going to be all cleared up by noon for weather. Hell yeah. Our guy Wisco Greebs out in... Greebs, are you in Boston or the Boston area? Anyways, the Boston area. So is Grant going to be in today? No show tonight, right? Yeah, Grant unfortunately had... he's got a funeral to attend back home. So Grant will be no show tonight, but obviously back next week. And then here's what we do for the morning show. Here's what we do. Usually we are reactionary. Not a lot of breaking news usually happens in the hours here, central time of 6 a.m. to 10 a.m. Now we do get some once in a while. And when we do, it's usually pretty good. Like Scottie Scheffler getting arrested. That was pretty good. I think we had O.J. Simpson dying. The juice. In this time frame. Well, what else did we have? I know Mike and Portage, you remember all of these. They'll kind of blend together for me. It's few and far between. But we do get some good ones. Yesterday, right after the show, though, we just missed it. And that's the cross that we have to bear here of being a morning show from 6 to 10. Usually reactionary. You know, Brewers lose yesterday. They split their four-game series with the Giants. That's... should have won the night before with the bunting fiasco with Blake Perkins. And yesterday, Andrew Vaughn gets robbed of a home run that could have really changed the difference. You know, I don't know. They split those. Still first place NL Central. 4.5 games above the Pirates. Still a really good team. But that's not breaking news. It's a long season, 162 games. It's very long. But right after the show yesterday, we get a little breaking news. And, of course, it's after, of course, the Packers have their availability for the media. They like to do that. They like to wait and then drop a little nugget when they don't have to talk about it. But that is Christian Watson, the Packers wide receiver, inking a four-year, $110.5 million contract extension, a $31 million signing bonus. Christian Watson, when healthy, is damn good. Christian Watson will average 27.625 million per season, which ranks 15th among all NFL wide receivers. When healthy, though, Christian Watson is a maze. But the dude has availability is number one, right? Availability is number one. He hasn't been available a lot. But again, when he has, phenomenal. Christian Watson, we gotta make sure those hammies stay right. He did go here in Madison, UW, working with a hamstring specialist. And they said his hamstrings were not symmetrical. They were very out of whack. In fact, I think one of his, it was like 25, I forget the exact verbiage, I'll have to find the article again. But one was like 25% off compared to the other hamstring. And they were working real hard to get those in balance with one another. Now, you can't get perfect. Nobody's perfect. Despite try as we might. But Christian, he got it close. And went back, was doing pretty damn good. And then obviously, a different injury started creeping up. And you're wondering with Christian Watson, but when healthy, dude is a beast. When healthy, dude rules. Christian Watson was very, very jovial leading up to this. You know, we had some audio from him. We'll have to get back to that and go review it from this week when the reporters were allowed into the locker room. Now, the Packers, you know, got Da'Tavion Wicks traded away. You have Romeo Doubs walking in free agency. The Packers really needed to shore up their wide receiver room. And right now, the Packers have their top three. You know, you got Christian Watson now inked up. You got Jaden Reed. You got Matthew Golden. There's your top three. Are you, as a Packer fan, confident in those, the big three, I guess, coming into the season? You know, Jaden Reed signed a 3-year, 50 and a quarter million extension to lock him in. You have Matthew Golden, the 2025 first-round pick, who, by all accounts, Adam Stenovich, the offensive coordinator, talking about it too, that he's going to have a huge breakout year coming here, which after a rookie year of not doing too much. Now you got Christian Watson with the big-time payday. 15th, again, paid for NFL wideouts, 15th in the league. You got Bo Melton, who, by all accounts, have dropped some weight. He's cutting right now, looking good. Bo Melton focusing back on just on wide receiver. Now, if you need him to do anything else, play cornerback, yeah, he'll get you. Maybe wash some jock straps afterwards? Yeah, maybe. Sell some vending, like some beer or something, vending? Sure. Whatever needs to be done, Bo Melton will do it. But right now, specializing back on the wide receiver. Sky Moore, Packers got him over the offseason. Playmaker of the roster. We'll see. But with the big three, are you all in? Christian Watson, Jaden Reed, Matthew Golden. Now, this is a stacked NFC now. You know, you got Myles Garrett coming to the Rams. Micah Parsons was talking the other day about how the NFC is shark-infested waters. So the AFC's got a few, but the NFC, shark-infested. All right, 608-321-1670. Christian Watson paid in full. I wonder, in this new contract extension, I wonder if part of it was, hey, keep your family off Twitter. Can we have your dad maybe stop tweeting so much about you and him and us and the NFL? Can we have that as a stipulation? I don't think so, because I'm already on his, I don't follow him, but he always pops up for me. He's all over it, dude. He is defending his son's honor on Twitter like you wouldn't believe. People are talking about how Christian Watson got overpaid, and he is there to fight off that narrative. So maybe that's not in a clause in his contract. 608-321-1670. Line one. Good morning. Who do we got?
1: Morning.
0: Mike Portage. Hello.
1: I thought maybe we would get less bitching from Christian Watson's dad now, but I'm going to say probably not. He probably won't.
0: I think he's kicked it into high gear here. I'm looking at his Twitter account.
1: Right. Yeah. People are overreacting of his deal. He's only guaranteed $31 million, and it's still only like the 26th top paid wide receiver in the NFL or something. I mean, we got a steal. As you've seen after the injury last year, he started coming on really, really strong and just kicking into high gear out there. Yeah, we got a steal with us. This is a steal for Christian Watson. And if doesn't work out, he keeps getting hurt again, we can back out after like 2 years, and there's like minimal impact on the cap. It's not a huge deal, people. Just relax. Relax.
0: I'm gonna relax all over the place. The $31 million was a signing bonus, Mike.
1: He was guaranteed $31 million. But I'm wrong. I've been wrong before.
0: I gotta look again. I can't.
1: Really get big in
0: my head. What's going on today? What's happening?
1: Just getting fired up to head on down to the AmFam after a while here. I think I'm probably rolling about, I don't know, 11:30. Just hanging out at home right now.
0: Took the day off?
1: Yes.
0: Nice.
1: Day off. I'm going
0: to
1: stretch out the legs for the walk.
0: Yeah, don't hurt yourself walking like you did at the NFL draft, Mike. We need you stretch it out. Get a little limber before you come down, all right?
1: Yeah, I'm in a lot better shape now than what I was back then.
0: All right, well, good.
1: Going to just drinking water and mostly water.
0: You're not having any brewskis at TPC Wisconsin?
1: Yes, I am. Mostly water. Like, I don't drink Mountain Dew no more.
0: That's good.
1: I barely drink soda. Like, only when I go for dinner, I'll have like a one soda, maybe. Yeah. Or like a lemonade or something. But otherwise, it's water all day, baby.
0: There you go. You got to stay hydrated. Well, if you want to dabble, I would love to get you a beer if we meet up here later today.
1: Oh, yeah. Well, that's going to happen.
0: Oh,
1: that's
0: yeah.
1: Happen, brother. Right,
0: good. Hello?
1: Brewers yesterday, that was a high-scoring game. Wish it would have been fun to watch, even though they lost. But can't win them all. Four-game series. Who do we got going this weekend for the Brewers? I didn't even look.
0: They're out in Colorado, taking on the Rockies.
1: I used to be a Rockies fan as a kid. Like, I got a free hat, and I always loved their logo, so that's the only reason.
0: The logo's always cool. Really reminds me of the 90s. Cool logo. I like that purple and the purple, black, and gray with the mountains. I thought that was a badass uniform.
1: Hell yeah, it was.
0: Yeah. Well, Michael, can't wait to we'll link up at TPC Wisconsin Ram Fam a little later, right, brother? What'd you say?
1: Just look for the best-looking guy on the course, and you'll find him.
0: Who's that, Kyle Prin with me?
1: No. It's the best-looking guy with hair.
0: Michael, see you a little later, brother.
1: I see you,
0: man. Much love. All right, 608-321-1670. Yeah, if you are coming out to TPC Wisconsin for the AmFam Championship, again, everything will just push back an hour. A little rain. But if you are coming out, I'm going to be – so when you walk into TPC, and when you're going through the main gates, you'll scan your ticket or whatever you're going. I have a media pass, so I'm a little different. I'm trying to remember. So you come in, and then when you're walking in, if you look to your left, well, there'll be the TPC building. If you look to your left, that's where kind of like the media is. And we'll have like a little booth there, and there'll be a couple other stations there too. And if you can remember this and think of this, you can stop by the booth. I can't promise that I'm going to be there because I'm going to be a social butterfly. I'm going to be a socialite around, but we will have we will have a QR code, a beautiful laminated sheet of paper. You see Wisconsin logo on it. You see our logo on it. And it's your chance to win two tickets to Wisconsin versus Western Illinois. And before that, if you do win, you would get a private part of the private VIP tailgate before that. What's that game at 6:15 or whatever on a Saturday, middle September, private tailgate, all free. Then tickets, watch Wisconsin get one of their wins coming up. So you can find that at our booth if you're walking into TPC, or find myself and Zach Heilprin. We're going to be, well, Zach doesn't really like to do this, but I do, a butterfly, a social butterfly. I like to talk a lot, if you can't tell. Shake some hands. Hopefully there's no babies there, but shake some hands and just be a social butterfly. And carrying with me will be the QR code and another beautiful laminated sheet of paper, because they don't trust me with an unlaminated one, for you to win tickets to Wisconsin versus Western Illinois and a VIP private tailgate. We can have some libations, share some stories, laugh, sign you up to win. You got it. So I'll be getting around there. Let's see here. I'll probably be done at work at like 10:30. Home by 11. Got to change, get on my golf duds. I'll probably be there around like 11:30. But Kate Fox and one of our other workers, Kaylin, they'll be out there starting at 10. We'll be right back. So.

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0: see why people are getting upset about the Christian Watson deal.
1: I don't either.
0: Good morning, RJ.
1: Hey, what's up?
0: What's up, man? What's going on? What's there to... holy overpay. They overpay. Did they, though? Did they? Tell me one deal.
1: $110.5 million extension over how many years was it again?
0: Four.
1: Okay.
0: Tell me one deal that an NFL player has ever seen every single penny of that contract. Well, I guess you could go like Deshaun Watson, who's got everything fully guaranteed, which is wild.
1: Yeah.
0: Well, they can lawyer out of that, I mean,
1: that's never going to happen.
0: Yeah, you'll never see an NFL player get that amount of money that you've... $110.5 million. Christian Watson will not see all of that.
1: Yeah, so he's going to average $27.6
0: million. Let's see here. I saw Christian Watson will be the 26th in terms of guaranteed money against wide receivers. But if you go and look at his contract here, all of it, which he won't see all of it, but still, Watson will average $27.625 million per season, which is 15th among NFL wideouts.
1: Oh, well, this year he'll make a little more, though.
0: Hey, that signing bonus.
1: Well, he still had, does that negate the last contract, the extension? Because he still had $5.75 million left on his existing contract. So does he make $33 million this year?
0: You know what, RJ, that's a good question.
1: I
0: think that's the extension we'll tack on after the initial one leaves, right? So the deal also included, the $31 million was a signing bonus. So the $31 million, he gets that.
1: But so
0: Mike said it was the guaranteed part of it. Get that because it's the signing bonus.
1: Yeah, in one of the articles I read, it's like the money average is $27.6
0: million. Yep.
1: It's exactly what the franchise tag is on Cowboys receiver George Pickens. however, Watson still had $5.75 million left on his existing contract. Mm-hmm. So does that get added to that for 1 year?
0: I would assume so, because this is new money coming in now. Because this is now new money. Yeah, the new money average is almost like you just said, like a George Pickens. So in four seasons with the Packers, Watson has caught 133 passes, 2,264 yards, 20 touchdowns. But not available as much as you'd like. When healthy, though.
1: His best ability is not his availability.
0: No, it is not.
1: That's probably what people are getting upset about.
0: 608-321-1670. Line one, good morning.
2: Is there a lot of people calling in about it?
1: We just started talking about it.
0: We've only been on air, I mean, technically 26 minutes, but for those 26 minutes, there's a 3-minute commercial break, a 2-minute.
2: Yeah,
1: so 21 minutes.
0: And then I talked about AmFam Champions. So I've probably been talking to him for probably like 15 minutes. So you are the second caller on it, G-Dub. First it was Mike and Portage, and now you.
2: What did Mike say? Did you not like it?
0: No, he liked it.
1: He said it was a steal.
2: Mm-hmm. It is a steal. Like, yeah. I used to be... I used

0: I mean, a lot of teams, they don't have that. Mm. You don't have, my team doesn't have it. It's just.
1: You used to.
2: Back of the day.
0: Yeah, Deshaun Jackson. Yeah. He's looking at Deshaun Jackson. Yeah, I mean, that dude, even just, like, were fear. Like, they didn't like facing that.
2: Yeah.
0: But, yeah, that's actually a steal. $27 million a year. Not bad.
2: Mm-hmm.
3: Yeah, some other team would have paid for it.
0: Yeah. So they locked up Reed, and now they locked up Watson.
3: Yeah, and you got Matthew Golden on his rookie contract.
2: Yeah.
0: Yeah. Yeah, it's a good signing. It's an awesome signing, actually.
2: So, yeah.
0: Heck, yeah.
2: The average of $2.6 million puts him 100,000 above DJ Moore of the Buffalo Bills, and just behind Jalen Waddle of the Broncos.
0: Yeah, I mean that's comparable. You know, Waddle's kind of the same mold. Takes the top off the defenses.
2: Waddle,
0: DJ, yep, yeah. No, it's a good signing. I like it.
3: Gina, what else is new, brother? We like you a lot. What else is going on, man? How's life?
0: Life is good. Let's see here. What was I going to say? Yeah, no, I mean, it's summer. It's the tops off every weekend. You know, sitting in the garage, the deck.
2: Yeah,
0: there you go. I put a TV in the deck out back. You know, I could watch Brewer games outside. I put speakers out there.
2: Hell yeah.
0: Watch music or listen to music, watch TV.
3: Awesome.
0: Yeah, wow. I mean, it's awesome. I don't have to leave home.
2: Never got to go anywhere.
0: You know?
3: Well, unless you want to go to one of your favorite local watering holes in beautiful Appleton, Wisconsin.
0: Yeah, Appleton, absolutely.
3: What's that bar we went to? What's that bar we went to that's close to your house? The dive bar?
0: Empty Pockets.
3: Yeah, that's awesome.
0: When we dominated, we kicked people out.
3: Yeah, I think people got intimidated by the size of the individuals walking into that bar.
2: People out.
3: Well, it's not a big bar. You know, G Dub comes in; he's a big boy. His twin brother Dougie, he's a big boy. Big Ron came in; he's a big boy.
2: Man,
3: we had a lot of 6'4"s and taller walking in there.
2: Well, then you got Mike's not and a small of, guy either.
3: Yeah,
2: the amount of
0: Creed music we were playing also.
3: We played a lot of Creed. A lot of Creed
0: is going on.
2: On repeat, or were you celebrating an entire catalog?
3: No, it's an entire catalog.
2: Okay.
0: Entire catalog. Nice. Absolutely.
2: Hell yeah.
0: I know what I was going to say. I never drank so much tequila in my life so far this past summer. I mean, it's an early summer, but...
3: It's great.
0: I'm drinking a lot of tequila.
3: I love it. I love tequila. Yeah. It's a great warm weather.
0: I love the tequila buzz.
2: Well, now, do you drink margaritas in the summer?
0: So no, it's like you ever hear of ranch water?
3: Yeah,
2: yeah.
0: So it's kind of like I made my own little concoction of like off of ranch water. I use squirt and then whatever tequila I have available.
3: Well, you are
0: a little.
3: You are a shot boy, right? I mean that squirt.
0: Yes. Yep. No, that's Sundrop.
3: Oh, my bad. Sorry, Shano.
0: Sundrop. Yeah. No. Yeah. Sundrop. No. Sundrop is elite though. Sundrop's.
2: I will say, even though you might not know it, you made yourself a Paloma.
3: I think that's
2: squirt and tequila.
0: Okay. I mean, a little salt on the rim. Oh, my God.
2: Yeah.
0: It's amazing.
3: Gina, if you're ever in a bad mood, like if you're ever a little agitated or in a bad mood or maybe the day's not going the way you thought, just all you got to do, and you just got to have one, all you got to do is just take a shot at tequila. And all of a sudden, you're walking on sunshine.
2: Walking on sunshine.
0: Goes away?
3: Immediately.
2: Yeah.
3: I don't know what it is. It's something in that in those cactuses. I don't know what it is.
2: What kind of tequila are you drinking?
0: Oh, whatever's on. We have, people bring stuff over and then they leave it. So I just kind of like, whatever. We have like four bottles and I'm like, we drank them all already.
2: Nice. Okay. Like,
0: between me and Jed. Not just me. Between me and Jed.
2: So I was going to say, summer's early and this is my new favorite drink.
0: Yeah.
2: Way to go.
0: I think, they weren't full bottles. They were like maybe three quarters, half.
2: Yeah, they bring them over for a party. People drink through them and they leave them there. I get it.
3: There's something about the agave plant that just makes you happy.
0: But what's a really good tequila, though? I mean, I'm pretty ignorant when it comes to tequila.
2: I went to a Badger hockey game over the winter this past year. Well, I went to multiple, but me and my buddy, who when we were roommates always used to go. And we go to Wando's, do a couple of shots, and head on into the game. We found a... Now, I'm totally blanking on the name of the tequila.

0: was like $15 a shot.
1: Mm.
0: It was the smoothest tequila I've ever had in my life. And like, I mean, I can't afford the bottle, but it's like a $300-$400 bottle.
2: Yeah, it's like this. It's like this big. It looks like a vase almost, and it's like blue and white. I don't even know what.
0: I know. It's always those ones. I recognize it by the bottle.
2: Yeah.
0: So I'd be like, ooh, that one. Milagro is a good one. I like Milagro.
2: I have Casamigos.
0: Milagro. Patron.
2: Yeah, Patron's
0: good. 1800 is a good one.
3: The one I realized I didn't like is the Jose.
2: Okay. No, Jose Cuervo's terrible.
0: That's tequila. Yeah,
2: that's we don't talk about that. We don't we don't recognize that on the tequila council.
0: And then don't do the Cabo Wabo either.
3: Don't do the Cabo Wabo.
2: You know when Anakin Skywalker, they want to put him on the, he wants to be on the Jedi Council. They're like, we recognize you, but you're not on the Jedi Council.
0: That's the really tall, thin blue bottle.
2: Yeah,
0: that's a good one.
3: They're not breaking the
2: bank.
3: Yeah. I don't want a $300 bottle. I just need like a 40, 50.
2: It's good. Yeah,
0: like Milagro.
2: Yeah, Casamigos.
0: Milagro, Casamigos, okay. Patron, 1800.
2: The Rock has one called Terimana.
0: Yeah.
2: Rocks.
3: Damn, you guys are very knowledgeable.
2: Well, we like our alcohol.
0: We do like our alcohol.
2: But Gita, we love you even more.
3: Yeah, love you too, dude. All right. You boys have a great weekend.
0: You
3: too.
0: God bless. Treasure and a treat.
2: Treasure treat.
3: See you, buddy. Treasure treat. Later.
2: I could go for some tequila now.
0: It's always fun informing people of tequila.
2: Yeah.
0: Like, you know, everybody's like, well, I've been a little hesitant to try because heard some stories, but like,
2: well, it's always the same story.
0: Do it responsibly.
2: It's always the same story. Like, oh, I can't. Makes me want to throw. It's like, well, what did you drink? Jose Cuervo. Like, that's not. That's your problem right there.
0: All because it's from the song. After one round with Jose Cuervo.
2: Well, I can't drink it because I've had a bad experience. I'm like, well, what were you drinking? It's always Jose or some of the. It's like that. That's your problem.
0: It's just dirty tequila.
2: It's not good. You know. Bless you.
0: Thank you.
2: Tequila. Tequila.
4: Good morning, guys. How are you?
2: Scott, I'm on cloud nine.
0: Fantastic.
4: I like rainy days once in a while. I mean, I don't like it considering the fact that it's hard to do things in the rain.
2: What about a rainy night?
4: That's Eddie Rabbit.
2: Yeah, I'm talking about you, though, Scott Berryman.
4: I like them both. The only thing is I don't like it when it rains and it gets really hot and then it gets worse. I don't mind it raining, but when it gets like 90 plus the next day, and then it's more the humidity, for me.
2: Same, Scott. The humidity is tough.
0: So would you say you're only happy when it rains?
2: Garbage.
4: To a point.
2: Scott, are you like, oh no, here comes the rain again?
4: That's the rhythmics.
0: Have you stepped outside yet? And you were like, rain drops keep falling on my head?
2: Scott, have you ever seen the rain?
4: Okay, first of all,
2: have you ever thought who will stop the rain?
4: That's CCR.
2: You ever seen it come from the sky, purple rain?
4: That's Prince. Okay. And
2: or do you ever say, I want no rain? No rain.
4: I don't know if that's a song or not.
2: Scott, my favorite kind of rain is November rain. What month do you enjoy rain in?
4: I'm not sure who does that either.
2: You ever want to set fire to the rain, Scott?
4: I'm not sure about that one.
2: Oh, okay.
4: But that raindrops you go on my head, I think that was B.J. Thomas. I think. You're making me think. Hey, by the way, you ever
2: Scott, you're right. It's B.J. Thomas.
0: Have you ever gone and kissed the rain?
4: A what?
0: Kiss the rain.
4: I don't. Never heard of that.
0: Well,
2: I've kissed the sky before.
0: I'm planning on putting on my little poncho and going outside, doing a little singing in the rain.
2: G-Dub, he has done some rain dances before.
4: Singing in the rain, was that hold on a second. Thursday?
0: Well, I think it was Gene Kelly.
4: Gene Kelly.
0: But other, right, a lot of other people have sung it.
4: Because wasn't that from The Sound of Music?
0: That was from the movie Singing in the Rain.
2: Scott, you know what I like?
4: Okay.
2: Fire and Rain. You ever been in Georgia? You ever had a rainy night in Georgia, Scott?
4: Yeah, wait a minute.
2: Fire, what about Kentucky? You ever seen Kentucky rain?
4: Hold on a minute. I can't think that fast. Fire and Rain is James Taylor.
2: Yes.
4: And what's the next one?
2: I don't even remember them all.
0: I don't remember that. Oh, there's just rain. Like outside right now.
4: And you thought you were going to catch me up. You know better than that.
2: Scott, you're like a carpenter. You're always one step ahead. You know that?
4: But, you know, that raindrops keep falling. I was going to say Burt Bacharach.
0: Because, like, yesterday, B.J. Thomas.
2: You already said that, though. You already said B.J.
0: Yeah,
2: Thomas.
0: I know. You already got it
2: right. You
0: already
2: said it.
0: Yesterday, yeah. I was just sitting in my living room watching TV, and I said, I wish it would rain.
2: Scott, you know what I said? You know something, Scott? Last night, I wouldn't want to water the plants, and neither the wife. We had a friend over, and I looked up to the sky, and you know what I said, Scott? You know what I said? I said, can you make it rain?
4: Ow! It sounded like a toilet for a minute there.
2: Scotty!
4: It did. The beginning of the song sounded like a toilet.
0: You know what it's like outside right now?
2: All right, we got it.
0: It's raining men.
4: It's raining men. That's...
2: Hallelujah, right, Scott?
4: Hold on. It's raining.
0: When tomorrow comes and this is all gone, it's going to dry the rain.
2: All right, I gotta put a stop to this. We gotta end this.
4: Hold on, let me do one more here. It's raining men. Was that the Cover Girls?
0: Weather Girls. Why does it always rain on me?
4: I don't know who that is.
2: Scott, who's saying Make It Rain? I'll make it rain on these O's.
0: Pros.
4: I don't know.
2: Fat Joe.
4: Hey.
2: Featuring Lil Wayne.
0: You're getting a lot.
4: You
0: got to
4: give me credit.
0: Rainy days and Mondays.
2: Scott, you did great.
0: You know, you always get it. Rainy days and Mondays.
2: I might throw myself into oncoming traffic if we keep doing this, but.
0: I mean, we did a lot. I know.
4: Gotta have some fun on Friday, right?
2: Always, Scott. It's a freaky Friday. It's an effort Friday. It's a four Friday.
0: It is a four Friday.
2: Scott, hit us on the trivia.
4: What about love?
2: Van Halen.
0: Is it over now?
4: Yes. What about love?
2: Oh, no, heart, sorry. Heart, Van Halen. Heart.
4: Help is on the way.
0: I think the Grateful Dead did something like that.
2: I don't know.
4: You know, I'll give you the notice. LRB.
0: Little River Band.
4: Hmm. Yep. Who's zooming who?
2: Aretha.
0: Yep.
4: Aretha Franklin. The 80s version of Venus. 80s.
0: Shocking Blue. No, that's the...
4: That's the original.
0: Bananarama.
4: Yep. Who did Fire and Ice?
0: Well, we already tried Fire and Ice.
2: Robert Frost.
0: Pat Benatar.
2: I was right.
0: Well, Robert Frost. He did a poem called Fire
2: and Ice.
0: All right,
2: we got to hurry this up. I'm going to lose my mind, I think. We got to go.
4: Oh, you started this.
2: Scott,
4: you did
2: literally, start. I'm going to.
0: You started.
2: I know. That's why. Yes, please hurry for the love of God.
4: I'm 18.
2: Alice Cooper.
4: It's off to the swing. This is your fault.
2: Dire Straits.
4: Peace Train.
2: Cat Stevens.
4: The Kid Is Hot Tonight.
2: Loverboy.
4: rolling down the highway.
0: Bachman Turn Overdrive.
2: Yes.
4: Yes. Even though don't blame me.
2: I know. I only blame myself. Scott, I love you so much. And I love a rainy night more.
4: Friday.
2: See you, Scott.
4: Bye-bye.
2: You ever heard of the saying, RJ, careful what you ask for? Careful what you wish for?
0: I mean, yeah,
2: Sometimes
0: we totally let ourselves into that one.
2: Sometimes you can troll so long that the troll ends up getting you. Scott, thanks for playing along. We'll come right back. I need to take a lap.

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0: Welcome back in. I just took a lap, refilled the coffee. Felt good. Gotta move around. Can't become stagnant, you know? The rain's still coming down, by the way. Everything at AmFam was pushed back an hour. And that's fine. No opening ceremony. They'll do that tomorrow instead. So if you're curious. Also, Jordy Nelson going to be out there, RJ.
1: Oh.
0: Larry Fitzgerald was, but couldn't. His father passed away earlier this week. So he had to, I mean, sad news.
1: Yeah.
0: He had to
1: understandable.
0: Understandable pull out. But yes, for the AmFam Championship, TPC Wisconsin. I can't wait to go today, too. Weather's going to clear up, and tonight's the AmFam concert. Little Big Town. You pick one. Are you little or are you big? Madison's kind of like a little big town. Yeah. Little big city.
1: Little big city.
0: Little big city. That's Madison. Little big city.
1: Big little city.
0: Yeah, big little city. You get all of the feel, some of the you know, the pros of a big city without all of the drawbacks, you know? It's nice. Little Big Town tonight. It looks like it's going to be a beautiful night. So Bree Stevens Field is going to be rocking. I don't know if rocking and Little Big Town go in the same sentence, but
1: they cross over. They're not just country.
0: Okay. I'm not familiar.
1: Well, it's been a while since I've heard Little Big Town. I don't know when the last
0: I will say this. The Little Big Town, probably better than Shaq DJing when they did that a couple years ago.
1: Didn't he not show up for that?
0: Did it cancel? Did it rain? It might have rained out. It all blends together. Anyways, a great event. I can't wait to get down there.
1: He still showed up to the AmFam, but canceled his, yeah.
0: You got Strick fighting through some injuries, too, and some personal stuff.
1: Well, hey, that's why he's got a teammate.
0: Correct.
1: That's why they made this.
0: I don't understand why everyone's like, Strick. Divorce, tell us more. It's like, why?
1: Who cares?
0: That's what I thought. I don't care.
1: Well, now when I've heard people, they're like, oh, my God, that's terrible. I'm like, I mean, maybe it was terrible that they were still together. Maybe they...
0: I know. Like,
1: they're still friends and they just don't love each other anymore like that.
0: That's just like, what are we... Why are you riding his ass about getting divorced?
1: Yeah.
0: What's it, over 50% of people get divorced anyways?
1: Yeah.
0: Here's Strick real quick.
1: Better him than me.
0: Well, yes. Yeah, better him than me? I don't want to be part of that 50... Well, I won't be. I got my 10-year wedding anniversary. 10 years coming up here in 20 days.
1: I was there.
0: You were there.
1: I held up the bar.
0: RJ held up the bar. We took a lot of shots.
1: We did.
0: There was a lot of alcohol drink.
1: There was.
0: I took a triple shot of Canadian Club whiskey after I got married.
1: I did a double shot with you because there was only one triple shot.
0: And I proceeded to go to the back of my Cleary shed and vomit. And I was sober. Anyway, Stricker talking about asked you have to get out of this weekend at AmFam despite some nagging injuries.
2: I haven't played hardly at all. Hopefully my body holds up and I'm able to get out there and play and have fun doing it.
0: There you go. It's all about the friends you make along the way. So there you go. Stricker has some injuries, hadn't played in a while. Hopefully his body can make it through.
1: Huh. All right.
0: There you go. There's a...
1: Oh, yeah.
0: There's Strick. Excited to get out there. I'm going to follow John Daly. I followed him around a little bit last year. Wasn't as like exhilarating, you know, as you thought. Like, I thought I'd have a lot of Diet Cokes and a lot of puffs of smoke. He kept it under control. All right, we got to take a break. Stick around. We'll be right back. AmFam coming up, baby. Everything just pushed back an hour. Bring your rain jacket. We'll be right back.

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0: In Christian Watson's new contract, there is not a clause to have his dad and family stop
1: tweeting,
0: being like the Avengers assembling whenever mentions the name Christian Watson on online. Avengers assemble! We must protect his name. It doesn't exist in the contract, anyways, because I'm looking at his Twitter account. I don't follow him; it just pops up. It's like the boogeyman.
1: Sure,
0: just pops up on you. He is all in on saying Christian Watson was not overpaid, which I agree with him. I don't think Christian Watson was overpaid. I thought it was a great deal from the Green Bay Packers. Well done. I like Christian Watson. And when healthy, dude's phenomenal.
1: Yes.
0: In fact, let's see here. Had a strong return from injury with 35 catches, 611 yards, 6 touchdowns in the final 10 games of last season. From weeks 8 to 18, Watson led the NFL with a 17.5-yard average per catch. And of his 35 catches last season, 17 went for 16 or more yards, a percentage that ranked third among all players with at least 30 catches last season. The thing is, he just has to stay healthy, be available. Being available, RJ, is number one.
1: Yes.
0: That's what you need to do. Be available. All right, we're going to be more available at 608-321-1670 if you want to get involved after this top of the hour break. 2 minutes. We'll be right back.

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0: This is a Wisconsin Sports Zone update.
1: Well, the Brewers would end up splitting their four-game series against the Giants. That's after falling a 12-9 yesterday at American Family Field. Brewers starting pitcher Coleman Crowe would take the loss, going 2 1/3 innings, giving up 9 hits, 6 earned runs, while only striking out 2. Offensively, the crew would see 2 home runs from Jackson Chirio, while David Hamilton had 1. Milwaukee now sits at 37-23 on the year, 4.5 games above the Pirates for first place in the NL Central. Tonight, they're in Colorado. We'll take on the Rockies. First pitch coming at 7:40. Turning to the Packers, they have their top three wide receivers locked in for at least the next 3 seasons. That's after it was reported yesterday that Christian Watson agreed to a 4-year, $110 million contract extension that includes a $31 million signing bonus. Watson has 103 catches for 2,264 yards, 20 touchdowns in 4 seasons, though he has been limited to 48 games of a possible 68 due to injury. The Packers are counting on Watson even more this year after letting Romeo Doubs walk in free agency and sending Da'Tavion Wicks to Philadelphia in a trade. Packers finished up their second week of OTAs yesterday. They'll have their mandatory mini camp starting on the 9th through the 11th before week 3 of OTAs.
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1: Wisconsin football has added 4 players to their 2027 recruiting class this past week, pushing them in the top 20 rankings nationally. And finally, the NBA draft is coming up at Tuesday, June 23rd. The Bucks own the 10th pick. For the Wisconsin Sports Zone Network, I'm Ebo.
0: Play it safe? Nah.
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0: I have a question. I'm going to do it through song. RJ, do you know my question?
1: I think so.
0: Ask it.
1: Have you ever seen the ring?
0: No. Long as I remember. The other one.
1: There's another one?
0: Who will stop the rain?
1: No.
0: Who?
1: Oh, probably should have listened to the song.
0: Who will stop?
1: Yeah.
0: They all kind of sound the same. Who will stop the rain, RJ? CCR asked it. I'm just wondering it still.
1: But, like, which one came first?
0: The chicken or the egg?
1: Who will stop the rain? Or have you ever seen the rain? They're both CCR songs.
0: Without Googling, which came first? Who will stop the rain? Or have you ever seen the rain?
1: I mean, I feel like "Have you ever seen the rain?" should have, because then you'll
0: then you ask who will stop it.
1: Will stop.
0: That's a great point,
1: right?
0: Where's our guy Kevin in Missouri? Usually knows these hard hitting questions. Kevin, you out there? Obviously in Missouri, but are you out there? Are you out there listening, Kevin? Which came first? I'm not going to Google it. I wonder. Because it's AmFam Championship at TPC Wisconsin here in Madison's beautiful north side. Beautiful north side. The rain will subside. Umbrellas are allowed, by the way. TPC Wisconsin AmFam Championship, in my little email I got last night about this, RJ. Everything just pushed back an hour if you are going out. No worries. They said umbrellas are permitted. You can bring an umbrella.
1: Oh, look at that.
0: Now, this is just my personal opinion. So I don't expect anyone to, you know, agree. You can agree with it or, you know, I don't really care either way. But something about a man with an umbrella just feels wrong for me. Not an umbrella guy. If I have an umbrella, something just feels a little off. If it's up and it's out, no thank you. I'll either wear a raincoat. My wife texted me. She said, hey, I left a poncho out before I left. Thank you, Jenny. I do have a raincoat, though. I'll wear that. Or I'll just grin and bear it, RJ. If the umbrella is an option.
1: Ooh, do you have the pants to go with the rain jacket?
0: I don't.
1: Oh, the rain suit is clutch.
0: RJ's got RJ has a badass rain suit.
1: I got a good one.
0: Badass rain suit.
1: Got a good
0: fully one. Is that Wisconsin official team gear?
1: Yes.
0: Yes. RJ was with the Wisconsin football team for 4 years?
1: Five,
0: even better.
1: Yeah, I did the whole good thing.
0: And he's got a badass rain, the full body rain suit. It's awesome.
1: Well, it's starting to get old enough to the point where it starts retaining water.
0: Well, it's from when? Like 2003?
1: 2004 or 5. Yeah.
0: Let's see here. I got Goose Egg says, are strollers allowed at AmFam? For the love of God, I hope not. I'm not sure, though.
1: That'd be pretty hard. Well, oh, man.
0: Strollers should not exist anywhere on a golf course. People are trying to enjoy their time, not hear your kids scream.
1: Imagine playing on the Cherokee Marsh after it rains.
0: With a stroll, yeah.
1: No, I'm just...
0: Oh, yeah, after it rains? I mean, you're already in a marsh.
1: Oh, yeah. Do you have waterproof shoes? Because your feet are going to be soaked today.
0: Bro, I'm always rocking the Chuck Taylors, the Converse. Oh, those things okay. Those things can go anywhere and do anything.
1: Well, I get that, but you might get trench foot.
0: I mean, I'll bring a change of socks. Are strollers allowed at AmFam Championship? I hope not.
1: Yeah. No.
0: Leave you. Listen, some people, we want a little peace and quiet.
1: Yeah.
0: Especially when we're on the golf course.
1: P's and Q's.
0: If you can, if you're going to a golf, I'm going to assume here.
1: Oh.
0: If you're going to a golf tournament championship like that, you can afford a babysitter for a couple hours. You don't need to bring the kid.
1: Are the tickets free?
0: Even better. Even more to my point. You can have someone watch the kid. We're at a golf course, okay? We're not at a daycare.
1: Damn it, people. Go back to your chances.
0: Unless you have a really well-behaved kid.
1: Yeah, hey, you might. I don't know.
0: I don't really care, actually, but I hope not. No, but I had a friend in from Seattle last night. She's got a one-year-old, had a little Sophia Lou. She was over last night. What a little doll. What a little sweetheart. Had a great baby, too. She was self-sufficient, was climbing up and down things on her own, was eating. We had tabbouleh last night. We had some falafel. We had some shawarma. Nice. We had some hummus. She ate it all.
2: Oh, the kid did?
0: Yeah.
2: Oh, awesome. Wow.
0: Well, this kid rules.
2: Yeah.
0: All right, speaking of your Wisconsin rain gear, RJ, Wisconsin also making it official yesterday. Morocco Brown. It is officially official. Morocco Brown, the GM for Wisconsin, inked up, RJ. I saw the photo of him, too. Very inked, serious looking.
2: Okay. Yeah,
0: very serious looking, but also ready to attack.
1: Back to business.
0: People are wondering, like, why did this get done before the AD?
1: Well, this has nothing to do with the AD. This
0: and also,
1: football
0: people are thinking Marcus Sedbury is, like, in an awkward position of hiring this guy, too.
1: I don't know if he's the one. Like, this guy works under the football coach. I'm pretty sure the football coach is, like, the... In terms of hiring football staff,
0: mm-hmm.
1: yes, they're hired by the athletic department, but they're really hired by the football coach. So it's, I don't feel that it was a plus. I believe in order to do your job as interim athletic director, mm-hmm. You can't also be the football GM.
0: Well, also people are like, well, this puts him off. Well, what's he going to do after this? They must have him lined up to be the AD then.
1: He was also the associate AD
0: mm-hmm.
1: who became the GM after the old GM maybe proved he couldn't do it. But that guy's still on staff as like a special assistant to the head coach. So he was hired in the athletic department
0: mm-hmm.
1: within the athletic director's office.
0: But where'd you go, line one? I was just
1: and then.
0: You.
1: Became the football GM, like the head of football
0: yeah.
1: in that sense. So, I yeah.
0: Here you go. This is from Wisconsin. I'm a little man. Line one, I was literally just going to get to you. Tisk, tisk, tisk. As general manager, Morocco Brown will oversee all roster management, player personnel, and operations for Wisconsin football, working alongside head coach Luke Fickell and his staff.
1: Oh.
0: Interim Director of Athletics, Marcus Sedbury, said, quote, we are thrilled about bringing an innovative and experienced leader to Wisconsin. Morocco has an incredible depth of knowledge and expertise in building rosters and personnel strategy at the NFL level. He will play a significant role in helping us continue to elevate Wisconsin football. So here, Brown comes to Wisconsin 8 years working with the Colts as the chief personnel executive and director of college scouting. Working under former Wisconsin football player and current Colts general manager Chris Ballard, Brown managed Indy's college football football department and contributed to the franchise's annual roster breakdown. Prior to that time with the Colts, Brown served as the VP of player personnel for the Browns, also 6 years as director of pro personnel for the Commanders, including the 2012 NFC East Championship season.
2: Oh.
0: Well, including.
2: Would you look at that?
0: Including that. You can't say that about any other. Well, the Colts, you could make a case that there was some success. But the Brown. Bleh. Anyways, Morocco Brown, it's an and I quote. I'm excited and extremely grateful for the opportunity to join the Wisconsin Badgers football program as their new general manager. I look forward to working in lockstep with Coach Fickell and truly believe that we can create something special in Madison together. God is great. All things are possible. And let's go. Badger Nation, end quote, Morocco Brown. Let's see here. Following his scouting internships with the Colts and Commanders, Brown's first full-time role came as assistant director of pro personnel with the Bears for 7 years, helping the 2001 to 2008, helping the franchise to three NFC North titles.
1: Trace.
0: And an appearance in the 2007 Super Bowl. Remember then we all thought the Bears were going to win it? Right out the gates.
1: Yeah.
0: Devin Harris. Oh, buddy. And then still chasing that high.
2: Yeah, buddy.
0: Still chasing that high. Fickell even has a quote here. Quote, Morocco was a great addition to our program, and our staff is looking forward to working with him. He brings a lot of NFL experience and has an eye for what it takes to excel at both the collegiate level as well as professional football. He has been evaluating college players for years. And will be a strong asset to both our current roster as well as building for the future. So there you go.
1: There it is.
0: And I'll follow it up right here. A 1999 graduate of NC State.
1: Oh, well,
0: there Brown was a four-year letter winner and served as team captain his senior season. As a middle linebacker, he led the Wolfpack in tackles for three straight seasons and was twice named honorable mention all ACC. Brown has a wife, Kendra, two sons, Makari and McCaden, as well as daughter McKaylin.
2: Oh.
0: So there you go.
2: Wow.
0: There's a little skinny on Morocco Brown. Now we wait for the AD, which, by the way, they're in phase two. Phase two, RJ, I got the email last week. Phase two for the athletic director search. Phase two involves gathering emails of nominees.
2: Bring them all together.
0: And bringing them all together.
2: All right, then.
0: 608-321-1670. Oh, did I say, sorry, our guy Wade just messaged me. Did I say Devin Harris? I meant Devin Hester. I had Wisconsin basketball on the brain. You know, we were talking Wisconsin, Devin Harris.
2: Went over my head.
0: My apologies. Devin Hester. All I know is for sure that he is hot, nasty speed. Phenomenal. Thank you, Wade, for keeping me on my toes here. Devin Hester. Sound like Wade, kind of sounds like you're a closet Bears fan here. Did we just out you? I thought you were Mr. Green and Gold. Did we just out you as a closeted Bears fan?
3: It's tough.
0: A heavily closeted Bears fan? 608-32.
2: Whoa, are you breaking news right now?
0: Six.
2: No. You're a Bears fan? I didn't say that.
0: I think he might be painting his fingernails in solidarity with Caleb Williams now. Mm. I think.
2: Tough.
0: I think we just might be sniff Wade out here.
2: Sorry, Wade.
0: I'm not going to. He just texted me again. Wade, I would love to read that on here. I'll just show it to RJ off here.
2: Oh, yes.
0: Line one, good morning.
4: Texts.
0: In the house. He says,
4: hey, it's Friday.
0: TGIF. TGIF. Eric, I have something for you.
4: Lay it on me, man. Lay it on me.
0: Well, Kevin O'Connell's going to lay it on you. Let me.
4: Oh. Okay, let it. Yeah, I'm in. Let's go.
0: This could be some breaking news coming from OTAs for your Vikings, OTAs.
2: OTA. A side of OTAs.
0: This comes from yesterday. It's just loading right now. Let's see if you can pick it up here. Now it's 57 seconds long, if you'd be so kind to listen. Kevin O'Connell talks about J.J. McCarthy's handling of the Kyler Murray signing. You ready?
4: Yeah, I'm ready.
5: Yeah, you know, I think he's handled it really well. You know, he's been great in the meeting rooms. I'm spending a little bit more time with those guys and just the dialogue between the group. Obviously, the great questions you get from those guys as we're going through the installation process. And, you know, we have really guys that are all at different stages of not only their career, but their understanding and application of our offense. So there's many times where Kyler may have a question that, you know, mirrored a question that JJ had during his year on the grass last year and playing, and there's dialogue that comes. There's been tweaks to the offense that we've made off of some of those conversations and dialogue, but he's been great in the meeting room. He's been great on the grass, and as always, he's as a captain and a guy that helps lead our team, he's been phenomenal there as well.
0: Did you catch that, Eric?
4: I lost it at installing,
0: At the end there, he said that J.J. McCarthy was, and I quote, as a former captain, but then stopped himself. Here, listen, yeah. As a former, yeah, yeah, yeah. Well, former.
5: On the grass, and as always, true. he's as a former, as a captain and a guy that helps lead our team, he's been phenomenal there.
0: Well, sounds like he got demoted.
4: That's 100% true, and probably a good thing. I'm going to take my chances with Kyler. Yep.
0: You're all in on little Kyler?
4: I'm all in on little Kyler. If we have to have a little, let's have it be Kyler. I'm fine. You got little LaFleur. I mean, we got
0: little Matt. Little Matt.
4: Oh, little Matt. I'm sorry. That's okay. Little LaFleur actually has two L's in it, so that's pretty cool. I'll take him. And I said this before, any port in a storm. I mean, we've been through our storm now, okay? You guys are kind of just in a constant downpour. But we've been through a storm now, and things could be better. There's light. There's light. It's just going to keep raining for you boys because I don't know if your quarterback's got it. But anyway, I digress. I think we got clearer skies ahead because it was so bad, all right? It was so bad. It was like Forrest Gump and the guy with no legs up in the pole. That's how bad it was.
0: Lieutenant Dan?
4: That's how bad it was.
0: It ended up being pretty good for Lieutenant Dan at the end. He gets legs. He's walking around at his own wedding.
2: He's got a wife.
0: He got a wife and everything. Much better than Forrest Gump's ending.
2: Yeah.
0: I'm pretty sure Jenny gave him
2: a HIV.
0: Yeah.
4: A sexually transmitted disease, right?
0: She's a villain. She's one of the worst villains in all the movie, dude.
2: Yeah.
4: She was that lady in Titanic, too, who had that blue diamond the whole time. Man alive, would I have been pissed if I'd have known that.
0: I would have been livid, dude.
4: You know?
0: If I was Bill Paxton, I would have shoved her off with that jewel she threw back.
2: What are you doing, lady?
4: Look at all these people looking for this thing. I mean, think about that.
0: Well, think of this, though. She's got the blue diamond of the sea, whatever, emerald of the sea, whatever the hell it's called. She has it, right?
2: Yeah.
0: They've been looking for it forever. Yeah. They don't know where it is. They're looking for it forever.
4: No.
0: But at the end of the movie, spoiler, she has it, and then she throws it overboard. Yep. Wouldn't you then think it'd be much easier to find because you know the vicinity of where it now is?
2: But they were moving at the time.
0: But you could triangulate GPS.
2: What if it gets sucked into the rotors?
0: Then it's right there. You got it.
4: We're assuming that the captain there of that ship or the guy, he was in Aliens.
0: Game over, man.
4: We're assuming
0: game
4: that over. He watched the movie, right? He still doesn't know. He still doesn't know she dropped it. Nobody knows that she dropped it.
0: I thought that at the end they saw her drop it.
4: I think it was the alternate ending.
0: That's what I saw, the alternate ending.
2: Where he lets her throw it off.
0: Yeah, there's an alternate ending. I forgot that I watched this not too long ago. Where they, like, confront her. They're like, don't do it. And then Bill Paxton's like, you know what?
2: It belongs down there.
0: I've spent my whole career looking for this, but you know what?
2: Well, he got to touch it, though.
0: Let me touch it. But you know what? Throw it in.
2: And then he danced with her granddaughter.
0: Yeah, that was the alternate ending. Yeah. I forgot that.
4: That's AI. That's gotta be AI.
0: No.
4: Gotta be AI.
0: No.
2: Nope. Alternate ending.
4: Alternate intelligence, I'd say AI. Or A1 steak sauce, whatever you want.
2: A1, yeah. A1.
4: I like A1. You know, I sent you a little clip this morning, Keyboard. It's why I can't call Grant's show because...
2: Nope.
4: This is me on I-90. Evil. Take a look at that.
0: Oh. One of the greatest clips from The Big Lebowski. With the dude driving around.
4: Really is.
0: Oh, yeah. The dude driving around, banging. Just enjoying the smoky treat, banging his head on the ceiling, jamming to some tunes.
4: That's not totally accurate, but I'm going to at least say my attitude is up here. Right?
0: Yes.
4: And... you know, and I'm going to be there. I'm supposed to be there at 9. I'm going to be there at 8:75. Okay? That's what I'm going to get there. That was the best. I'm going to use that at work. People are going to, what time should you get? I'm up. Yeah, I'll be here on 8. Let's have a meeting at 8:75. All right? You guys all be there.
0: I love it.
4: And, you know, talking about A1, I call it A1. Everybody at work calls it AI, and there's a big push for it. And... when we get those answers from AI, I'm going to have a recording of The Big Lebowski going, yeah, man, well, that's just your opinion. That's what AI is. That's just your opinion. You know?
2: Man.
4: That's true. Man. Man.
2: I'm the dude. Duderino.
0: Eric on I-90 abides.
2: Your dudeness, if you're the
4: Eric
2: whole
4: on I-90 abides. And I'm just gonna roll through. I'm rolling through Friday. It can't go wrong now. It's all laid out in front of us.
0: Yep.
4: And we're just gonna make it a great day and a great weekend. I'm gonna be home projecting this weekend.
0: I love it.
4: And
0: you're really gonna tie everything together in those home projects, aren't you?
4: We're gonna tie some rooms together. We're gonna install the process.
0: Yep.
4: And me as a former leader, because I'm getting a new leader tomorrow, and that's Mrs. Einheit, right? She's going to come out and try to organize this garage. And I'm going to tell you, I've been fighting it 30-some years. She's going to have areas where things should go. And then she's going to try to group the things in different areas. And then we might get the labeling stuff this time around.
0: You guys will figure it out, Eric. I hope any aggression will not stand, man, over the weekend. All right?
4: Aggression will not stand. Eric on I-90 abides. All right? Wherever you want to put it.
0: Eric, you truly are a treasure and a treat.
4: Top of Toma Hill to you and all these.
2: Top of Toma Hill to you.
4: Top of Toma Hill to you. That would be our sign-off. Top of Toma Hill to you too.
2: I don't know. I kind of like the hard deck.
0: Top of Toma Hill. Hitting the hard deck, baby. We love you.
4: Have a great week.
0: See you, Eric. See you. That's confusing my Titanic endings. The alternate ending is mind-blowing.
2: Yeah.
0: All right, we'll talk some Christian Watson. We'll do that next thing, right?

0: doggy.
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0: In corners. Peak traffic starts up soon, so expect congestion on the westbound Beltline. For now, other main routes are at the posted speeds or a little slower. No crashes or delays. With your zone traffic, I'm Stacy Kay.
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0: Yeah.
1: All right, I'll get back in. We have a lot of fun here.
2: Great time.
0: Scoreboards and set lists coming up after 8 o'clock. Our guy Mike from Joey Song. Joey Song, don't forget a charity. We're fighting epilepsy. He unfortunately lost his son to epilepsy, and now he's carrying on the legacy, the tradition, the memory. With his awesome concert he does, Joey Song, it's two nights at the Sylvie here in Madison, sold out like Butch Vig and Garbage, and we got Matchbox 20, and we got guys from Silver Sun Pickups, and anyone and everyone. They all come together for two nights, and it's an amazing, incredible event. So we'll talk to Mike coming up here after 8 o'clock. RJ, big news, though.
2: Yes.
0: Christian Watson. I like the deal. I do. I like Christian Watson. When he's healthy, he's great.
2: Absolutely.
0: The problem is, it's the staying healthy kind of thing.
2: Well, I mean,
0: you know, he missed 20 games over his first four seasons. That's a lot.
2: Yeah.
0: 20 games over your first four seasons, a lot due to various injuries.
2: That's
0: kind of a problem.
2: That's a bit of an issue.
0: But, you know, signing bonus of $31 million, his average per year with a four-year $110.5 million, except his $27.6 million, makes him 15th among wide receivers in the league. His hamstrings are better. Remember, he came to UW-Madison, a hamstring specialist? They got those things almost symmetrical.
2: That is true.
0: The thing is, then other injuries started popping up. Man. All right, 608-32 and 1670. Johnny Cribbage. Sorry, Johnny. Johnny Cribbage mentions, he said, I know LBT, but who are Hauser and Estes? I'm like, what the hell are you talking about? Then it dawned on me. Little Big Town, LBT. I don't know who the other artist is or are. I think they're country. I think they're country. I don't know.
2: Like gone country.
0: I do know, though, live music in a venue like Bree Stevens Field, which is tonight.
3: Yeah.
0: That venue's awesome. I've seen a lot of awesome bands. I've seen, you know, Queens of the Stone Age, Weird Al Yankovic, Greta Van Fleet. I've seen Cage the Elephant. Yeah. Oh, yeah. Modest Mouse at Bree Stevens. All those concerts have been awesome. So if you are a fan of just live music, check it out tonight. I couldn't tell you a Little Big Town song. I'd probably, if I heard one, I'd know it, but cool venue.
2: Did they do Pontoon?
0: Again, I'd have to hear it. 608-321-1670. Line one, good morning.
4: Was that not fun or what?
0: Scott, you're always a blast,
2: two
0: dude.
2: Scoops.
0: You're always a blast, Scotty.
4: Yeah, I think this is the most fun we've had in a long time.
0: Scott, that's kind of insulting because I thought I have a lot of fun every day with you.
2: You're wrong.
4: No. There's different degrees of fun.
0: Yeah.
4: Wouldn't you say?
0: Yeah.
4: And as far as the Packers go,
0: yeah.
4: I have two things that I'm looking for the Packers that improve clock management.
0: Yeah.
4: And catching the ball.
0: Yeah. From anywhere from the wide receivers to the secondary of defense, Scott, they dropped a lot of balls, yeah.
4: Yeah, I mean, yeah, think of how many times that Love's passes were right on, and then they dropped the ball, even when they were wide open.
0: Yeah. Yep. Scott, you're spot on, buddy. Scotty, much fun as always, brother. We love you.
4: Love you. Have a great weekend.
0: You too, man.
4: It was a lot of fun.
0: It always is, Scott. See you, bud.
2: It's a good Friday.
0: Line two, good morning.
5: I'm calling to weigh in on the Christian Watson deal.
0: Please, hit us with it, baby. What do you think?
5: So, I like Christian Watson.
0: Mm-hmm.

0: I like Romeo Doubs more.
1: Well, he was more available, you know? He was there. He was available.
0: Yeah, and just from Google's quick AI overview, Watson played 48 games in four seasons, and Doubs played 59.
1: Yeah.
0: Watson had 133 receptions, and Doubs had 202. Doubs had 200 yards more. He had one more receiving touchdown. 5 yards less per catch. So I get where Watson definitely takes the top off of defense because he's so fast.
1: Yep.
0: But I feel like most of his catches were, you know, Hail Marys from Love, right? He just threw it up because he knew Watson was fast. And sometimes Watson came down with it. Sometimes,
1: you know, that's a good, that's fun though, right? Like it's entertaining and it worked. It was good.
0: I think it's the same way with, it was with Tyre Alexander. Like I loved him, but he wasn't available. Yeah. Same with Bakhtiari. Loved him, but he wasn't available.
1: Yeah.
0: So when you draw the line and say, hey, these guys aren't staying healthy, let's pay a little less for a guy who's not as good, but he's available.
2: But he's there.
1: But when he is available, electric, right? Seth, right? Right?
0: Matt.
1: Damn it. God.
3: Wow.
0: It's okay. I'm just never going to announce myself until you know who I am.
1: Damn it.
0: I thought about, you know, telling you I was from the tunnels under Racine.
1: Well, that's, then, well, that's, know, Mad Max, you know. Yeah.
0: recapping everything.
1: Matt.
0: Anyway,
1: all right, sorry. Matt Baronet with a B.
0: That's right.
1: Yeah.
0: So that's my opinion on it. I wish they had given Doubs a contract and then traded Watson for something.
1: Yeah. I think Doubs is going to get a lot more. And they're like, I don't think so.
2: Yikes.
1: And he really screwed the pooch against the Bears with that. Not only wearing the Guardian head cap, but then he screwed up that onside kick. That pissed me off.
0: I know. Anyway, well, that's what I think about it.
1: All right. Well, Matt, here's the thing, though. Doubs is what now with the Patriots? Watch Christian Watson have a banner year, dude. Healthy all game. Knock on wood, and just goes and crushes it.
0: I hope so.
1: Yeah. Matt, we love you, buddy. Hey, hopefully you didn't watch the Brewers last night or yesterday afternoon with the wife. They scored a lot, but didn't win.
0: There we go.
1: Yeah. Matt, your phone's breaking. We love you, buddy. Your phone's breaking up a bit. Much love, man. Have a great weekend, all right?
0: Bye-bye.
1: Why do I keep getting Seth and Matt? I just... Line two, good morning.
4: Heyo.
1: Was that Mickey?
2: Was that a chirp out of pipsqueak?
4: That is a chirp out of pipsqueak, yeah.
1: Oh.
2: But you're outside.
1: But you're outside. Birds. Some birds.
4: I am outside.
2: Oh.
4: And that is my kid screaming that loud outside.
1: Mickey.
4: We're just getting ready to go to daycare and work.
2: Yeah. Got to get the screams out now.
4: Yeah.
1: What's the haps, Mickey? You went all in on Christian Watson?
4: The Christian Watson contract. Man, that dude hasn't had more than 600-some yards ever in a season. So if you're going to be a $33 million or, you know, whatever, $30-plus million man a year.
1: 27.
4: With that including, well, if you include the signing bonus.
1: Oh, okay.
4: Yeah. 27 and some change if you want to be precise for his four-year contract, but if you add the signing bonus, $30 million plus a year. If Jordan Love throws you a Hail Mary, you freaking catch that Hail Mary.
1: You better go catch it, and don't pop your hamstring doing it.
4: Yeah, you think Jackson Smith and Jigba's dropping that? No. You think Marvin Harrison Jr. is dropping that? No. Jamar Chase will catch it. You're getting paid $30-some million. You don't have more than 620 yards. Get out of here.
1: Having said that,
4: he's going to do it this year. He's going to make it all happen this year.
1: When he was healthy, the injury's the problem here. When he was healthy, he was doing things that, like, nobody was doing. He led the NFL with a 70.5-yard average per catch when healthy for weeks 8 to 18. Oh.
4: Yeah, when he was healthy, yeah. Is he going to
1: so
4: be
1: he
4: healthy?
1: Can do so it. What? He just has to be available to do it.
4: Yeah, at $33 million, yeah, it's nice. I wish I had that kind of job. I need his agent, man. Like, well, she may show up to work sometimes, but please still pay her $500,000 a year.
1: I was thinking about getting an agent.
4: A bonus of $10 million, yeah.
1: I think Fish has an agent, who works for a sister station. He's got an agent, right? I was thinking about getting an agent.
4: I need an agent. Yeah. Whoever Christian Watson's agent is, I need to learn how to negotiate for my salary from them. I don't know about this contract, but, you know, having this contract in hand now, he has no excuses. You just can't get injured. Sorry, we won't allow it.
1: Adisa Bakari of the Sports and Entertainment Group. That's who you need, Mickey.
4: Yeah,
1: as Christian Watson's agent.
4: Probably costs as much as my annual salary to even get on the phone with this person. So, but you know who the Packers should keep their eye on is this dude who, Jordan Adams. I don't know if you talked about him yet. He's a MLB player that SMU just, he's got, you know, college eligibility. So SMU just recruited him. He was a 5-star wide receiver that was ranked over Ja'Marr Chase, I think.
1: This is a professional athlete going back to college to make more money.
4: Yes.
1: Yeah.
4: This dude is done in the MLB. He's going back to SMU. He's 26 years old or something.
1: Yep.
4: And he's going to play football.
1: Yeah.
4: You know, you play 1 year in college and
1: that's what I love. This is what happens. This is the state of sport now. College, you go be a professional somewhere in hopes that collegiate teams notice you and then sign you and give you more money.
2: Well, it's a different sport.
4: And this isn't even the same sport.
1: No, like, this is what happens, though. I mean, the Badger basketball team, they're like, where can we get professionals overseas and bring them here to play college ball for us? We do it. And now you have SMU being like, hey, we see this guy play for the Los Angeles Angels? I think he could be a wide receiver for us. Let's do it.
4: Can Giannis play football? Can Giannis play football for real?
1: Yeah, this is great. Mickey, I have to squeeze in this long break.
4: I heard your two calls with Scott this morning. Jeez, doesn't know November rain? Oh, my God, I was cracking up.
1: Don't make me do more rain songs. Don't make me boo you.
4: I'm just trying to get Scott to call you a third time.
1: Don't. Mickey.
4: Don't you put that evil out there, Ricky
1: Mickey.
4: Bobby.
1: Mickey.
2: Too late. You already did.
1: We've had our allotment of fun with Scott already today. Mickey, we love you.
4: I love you. Treasure
1: treat.
4: Bye.
1: Treasure treat. Bye. All right. I have a long break, but first, this person's been on hold for a little bit. Bring us home. Line three.
5: We'll go quick today.
1: Oh, you can call back in later, Vagabond, where we open up a little more.
5: We'll call back later. I'm about to go in for my double root canal. So we're parlaying a funeral. Into a double root canal this morning.
2: Ouch.
1: What a week.
5: This double root canal might not be as bad as listening to somebody talk about how they'd rather have Romeo Doubs than Christian Watson.
1: Oh, you're going to call Governor
5: Romeo Doubs. Every single receiver in the NFL, given the opportunity, can do what Romeo Doubs can do. There are not very many receivers that can do what Christian Watson can do when he's healthy. So the Packers are putting it all on red, right? They're making a big bet here. And if Romeo Doubs is any good, New England wouldn't have just gave up all that, what they just gave up to get A.J. Brown. So nobody believes Romeo Doubs is that good. Christian Watson is currently the 15th highest paid wide receiver in terms of annual value. And I believe signing bonuses are calculated into average annual contract value, by the way. But by the end of training camp, he'll be like 22nd, 23rd, 24th, somewhere in that range. There's a lot of receivers that are about to get paid. And I don't know. This is a fine contract. I acknowledge it's a risky bet. But Lee, don't bring up Romeo Doubs. He's a Jag. Everybody can do that. I'll call in later after my pain meds, right?
1: Okay, I want you on Novocaine, pain meds, and two root canals later. I want you calling back in, all right?
5: All right, we'll be back in about an hour and a half.
1: Love it. Talk to you then, buddy. See you, man. Line two, you're a victim of time. You gotta wait on hold a little bit. I'm not apologizing, but it's time.
2: Hold on.
1: Just hold on. Hold on loosely, but don't let go.
2: Don't let go.
1: Hold on for one more segment. Hold on for one more day. Wilson Phillips. Vagabond. We'll come right back.

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1: Oh, I'm sorry. Did I break your concentration? I didn't mean to do that.
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0: little quickie right here. Scoreboards and set lists. Our guy Mike from Joey's Song in the house. We'll get him after 8. News of the Weird upcoming. Thank you for waiting on hold, Line 2. We appreciate that.
1: Well, you're welcome. I'm not too proud.
0: Mississippi Drew. Wow, it's been a minute. Hey, buddy. How are you?
1: How's life?
0: Fantastic.
1: Sounds like Vagabond's going through it, huh?
0: Yeah, 2 root canals coming up here. At least he's going to dedicate it and call back in afterwards. We appreciate that.
1: Yeah. Well, and good on him, you know, getting himself physically squared away before the kid comes, because there won't be any time for that for a while once the kid's here. So.
0: Yeah, it's pretty. Root canals ain't cheap either. Oof.
1: No.
0: I've never even had a cavity, so I'm...
2: Oh, there you go.
1: In any way.
0: Anyways, enough about Vagabond's mouth. What's coming out of your mouth today, Drew?
1: I wanted to... You know, I got to disagree with Vagabond. Like, I will take Romeo Dobbs over Watson.
0: Why, because he's more available?
1: Yes, exactly. Here's the thing about Watson, okay? The Packers are like the girl, right, mm-hmm. who falls in love with the horrible guy just because of what she could maybe turn him into, wow. right? That's what everybody says when they're talking about Watson. Well, if he just this or, you know, this. First of all, and also, by the way, he's not that fast anymore. First of all, if you asked him to run a 40, first he'd say no. But if he did, he'd be in the 4.5s now. Like, he's not what he used to be. He's a track guy. He's always been a track guy. He's a very smart track guy because he found a way to not play track or not run track and make a lot of money in the NFL that he never would have touched running track. So, yeah, that's my opinion.
0: Wow, I've never heard this kind of, I don't want to say disdain, but...
1: No. Good on him.
0: Are you a Christian Watson
1: good
0: truther?
1: Him. Good for him. Just I'm not a fan of him being a Packer. I'll tell you that.
0: Okay.
1: It's not helpful. Yes, you could be this, but are you that? No, you are not. You've never been.
0: If my aunt had balls, you know, she'd be my uncle.
1: Exactly.
0: Drew, how else is life besides the trials and tribulations of Christian Watson? Good?
1: Pretty good.
0: Hey,
1: I got this.
0: Yeah?
1: You ever have a stinking cricket, like, hanging out in your garage, and you, like, go cricket hunting, and you, like, move 20 million things, and you still don't find the damn thing?
0: No.
1: Do you hear this?
0: Well, I'm in the city of Madison. If anything, I got squirrels breaking in and being gangsters in my garage. Other than that,
1: that's bad news.
0: Those squirrels are brutal, dude.
1: Yeah, you got to be brutal back. Unfortunately,
0: they're gangsters.
1: You know, people
0: man.
1: Don't want to hear that.
0: But. And the rabbits too. You get this. You get this. This like wolf pee from Amazon sprayed around. It scares away the rabbits.
1: Yeah.
0: Can't really bring my dirty hairy Magnum. That'll scare off my neighbors. You know, I don't want the cops coming.
1: Yeah, I don't think you could do that where you're at.
0: No. Well, Drew,
1: you can.
0: Well, yeah, I mean, you can. You're right. You can.
1: You can do whatever you want.
0: Hey, Drew, I have a question to ask you. From Goose Eggs, Goose Eggs 007. He's asked Mississippi
1: Ooh.
0: Drew. Yeah, asked Mississippi Drew. Hey, Drew, do you use an Amish push style lawnmower for your yard, or do you have the animals just eat it down?
1: I did when I was young.
0: Of course,
1: I'm that old. That I did that
0: with the push.
1: That's not easy.
0: No, it's not easy. When I first bought my house, I didn't have a lawnmower right away, but the previous owners left one of those push style, like Amish style mowers. I used it. It was terrible. I immediately went out and bought a lawnmower.
1: Oh yeah. It misses like half of what it rolls over.
0: You're just sweating
1: over and over. Yeah. It's just awful.
0: It's awful. Drew, I just got to hit a break.
1: Oh, I had one last thing for you. If
0: Please.
1: That's okay.
0: Please quickly. Yes.
1: So this is from earlier in the week, Dirty Rotten Scoundrels. Watch it. Okay?
2: The original?
1: You were dissing Steve Martin and Martin Short. And
0: I wasn't dissing Steve Martin and Martin Short.
1: Doses.
0: And Chevy Chase. I just said they weren't my cup of tea.
2: Dirty Rotten Scoundrels.
1: But have you ever seen
2: good.
1: Dirty Rotten Scoundrels?
2: I have. It's great.
1: Dude, especially not, okay, Michael, I know you're never going to do it because you never listen to any suggestions.
0: That's wrong. That's a lie.
1: But you should watch, just cut out a little bit of time, and it's a fan. Top 10 comedy.
0: All right, that's, well, funny. It comes from 1988. Everything that came out of 1988 is choice.
1: Exactly. Not exactly. That's you will love that February. Movie.
0: I was born.
1: Pay attention to it.
2: February's like.
0: Drew, we love you, buddy. See you, man.
1: Yeah, love you too.
0: Bye, bye. 1988. Now that's the finest year of them all, RJ. That's when the finest of fine came out. We'll come right back.

0: 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Motivation tapes.
1: This is Over the Line.
0: Suddenly everybody needs to be motivated? It's a fairly simple thing. Either you want to do something or you don't.
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8: Good morning. Rain has been slowing down traffic, and it's peak traffic time now. Not as bad as it usually is, but still congestion on the westbound Beltline between Rimrock and Todd Drive, with other slow spots at Ashton Corners, northbound Stoughton Road at East Buckeye, eastbound McKee Road at Fitzrona Road, and Verona Road approaching the Beltline, with traffic light and construction congestion starting up downtown on East Wash Capitol Square and campus. Other main routes at the posted speeds are a little slower. No crashes or delays. With your zone traffic, I'm Stacey Kay.
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10: Oh, we'll get into news of the weird. Really quickly. Here you go, RJ. You're booed up. You just moved in as your lady.
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10: My 10-year wedding anniversary is coming up. Mike just celebrated 27.
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10: world's most jealous woman.
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10: She has her husband take a lie detector test every time he comes home. Are you feeling a twinge of jealousy? Well, this lady takes it to a new extreme. Seriously, you should see this couple.
12: Where have you been?
10: Debbie Wood, getting jealous instincts, wants everything under control every morning. A strict rules for her husband, including a lie detector test he must take every time he comes home. Don't get any ideas, though, Mrs. RJ.
11: Don't do that.
10: And look, this lady. Hey. Oof.
11: Oh, really?
10: Looks like she's chewing on a hatchet, man.
11: Okay, well.
1: We've got Wisconsin sports covered. 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
1: This This is a Wisconsin Sports Zone update.
10: Well, the Brewers would end up splitting their four-game series against the Giants. That's after falling to 12-9 yesterday at American Family Field. Brewers starting pitcher Coleman Crow would take the loss, going 2 1/3 innings, giving up 9 hits, 6 earned runs, while only striking out 2. Offensively, the crew would see 2 home runs from Jackson Chirio, while David Hamilton had 1. Milwaukee now sits at 37-23 on the year, 4.5 games above the Pirates for first place in the NL Central. Tonight, they're in Colorado. We'll take on the Rockies. First pitch coming at 7:40. Turning to the Packers, they have their top three wide receivers locked in for at least the next 3 seasons. That's after it was reported yesterday that Christian Watson agreed to a 4-year, $110 million contract extension that includes a $31 million signing bonus. Watson has 103 catches for 2,264 yards, 20 touchdowns in 4 seasons, though he has been limited to 48 games of a possible 68 due to injury. The Packers are counting on Watson even more this year after letting Romeo Doubs walk in free agency and sending Da'Tavion Wicks to Philadelphia in a trade. Packers finished up their second week of OTAs yesterday. They'll have their mandatory minicamp starting on the 9th through the 11th before week 3 of OTAs.
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10: Wisconsin football has added 4 players to their 2027 recruiting class this past week, pushing them in the top 20 rankings nationally. And finally, the NBA draft is coming up at Tuesday, June 23rd. The Bucks own the 10th pick. For the Wisconsin Sports Zone Network, I'm Ebo.
1: 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Nah.
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10: All right, welcome back in. Mike from Joey Song in the house. Before we get to our pregnant pause, good morning, Mike.
14: Hey, Bo.
10: I just have to confirm, is it still raining out there?
14: Yeah. Okay. As a matter of fact, Noah came by me on the Beltline, so.
10: The good thing they widened that Beltline then, put the flex lane in, because that ship would be pretty big coming
14: 600
10: through.
14: 600 cubits by 600 cubits.
10: That thing ain't small, no, I'll tell you that.
14: No, the giraffes are cramping.
10: And for as old as the guy that he was, I can't believe
14: he still moves.
10: He still moves.
14: Pretty. Yeah, he's good.
10: Did you see that they found the baby, like, where?
14: No, seriously.
10: I'll show you off here. All right, ready?
14: Yep.
10: Scoreboards and set lists. Mike from Joey Song in the house. I was just talking about Joey Song earlier today, Mike. I was reading an interesting article involving one Butch Vig.
14: Yep.
10: Who, again, explain Joey Song.
14: Yep.
10: How it came to be and what it is now with Carry On a Legacy.
14: So Joey Song is now it's turned into some charity concerts that we do. Memory of my son Joe, who passed away in 2010 after battling a rare form of epilepsy. And I was fortunate, you mentioned Butch, to have gone to college in the same era when Butch was kicking around Madison. Mm-hmm. We were both in the music scene. So we hold concerts every year in January in Madison. We bring in cool Rock and Roll Hall of Famers and Grammy winners. And Butch curates the show. And we try to raise a boatload of money.
10: Noah, which you do.
14: We do okay.
10: We want a Noah's Ark size of it.
14: Yes, we do. We need the money to come in 2x2. So we do that, and we raise money to write research grants.
10: I love it, man. I love it. Yeah, the people that come through, incredible, yeah. Man. Again, let's see here. I'm just on joeysong.org.
14: Yep.
10: Kurt Smith, Tears for Fears.
14: Yep.
10: We got John Resnick from the Goo Goo Dolls.
14: Yep.
10: We got Rick Nielsen, Cheap Trick.
14: Yep.
10: And his guitar sometimes is as big as Noah's Ark, you know, with all those necks.
14: One year he brought in, so he owns one of the 59 Les Paul Gibsons, which are like the rarest guitar. Mm-hmm. And one year he brought it and played it. And I think everybody just kind of went around it to get the aura coming off. I mean, that's like the guitar.
10: Well, Les Paul's from Wisconsin, yep. Too. So
14: Wizard of Waukesha.
10: I know. And I love my favorite guitar, man. My because I play guitar.
14: Yeah.
10: I dabble in guitar. I used to play nonstop, and now it's, you know, as I get older, whatever. But my friend's dad had a a Gibson Les Paul Custom,
14: yeah,
10: Silver Burst.
14: Oh yeah,
10: I gotta remember the year. It was. Yeah. I think it was a.
14: Any of those from 56 to 63 are.
10: I think it was a 78. It was.
14: Yeah.
10: It was. It just played like butter.
14: Yeah.
10: It was unbelievable.
14: Yeah. And the story behind it of how he
10: the tone.
14: Figured it out. Yeah. Oh. Yeah. That's what they talk about, man. There's the Telecaster tone, and then there's the Les Paul tone, and they're very different.
10: They are very, very different. Yeah. And it's, I mean, look, you got like a Jimi Hendrix rocking a Strat.
14: Strat.
10: And yep. You have then Jimmy Page rocks a Les Paul.
14: Les
10: custom.
14: Paul, Springsteen, and yep. Keith Richards do the Telecasters. They've all got their thing.
10: Right? I know.
14: And it's amazing.
10: It's funny when you see, like, you hear a guy playing a guitar, you're like, that's the axe he plays? Yeah. Like, what?
14: Yeah.
10: I think Rick had some Kramer guitars, too, back
14: well,
10: in the
14: day. Well, Hamer.
10: Hammer.
14: Still, he has Hammer number one. Again, he's got this huge collection,
10: yeah.
14: Like in a secret vault. Someday I'm going to get him to show it to me, but he's got the one of one of that,
10: really?
14: That Hammer style with the
10: I
14: neck.
10: I love the neck on it, yeah.
14: Like the gooseneck or whatever they called that.
10: Yeah, so. I wanted a flying V for the longest time.
14: Yep.
10: And then it's like, eh.
14: I've heard that those look better than they sound. And I've heard that they're a little awkward. The balance isn't great
10: on
14: them.
10: So my buddy ended up getting one, and we were at band practice, and someone that was just there checking it out accidentally, like, hit it when it was on the stand, and it toppled. The neck broke off, yeah. Which is a killer for the guitar.
14: Yeah, that's not a good thing.
10: He glued it back together, and it just never came back around.
14: That's right. I don't play at all, but I've heard from people that the balance on the, they're really hard physically to hold and play. They look cool. They look cool as hell.
10: I ended up getting a Gibson SG.
14: Yep. Oh, yeah.
10: So I got... One of my first jobs I had was a High Point Steakhouse. I was a busboy in a dishwasher. And I was saving up to get, because I had like a starter Ibanez guitar and this. But I wanted like a really nice one. So I got a Gibson SG.
14: Yeah.
10: And I love that thing, man.
14: There are.
10: Black Sabbath, Tony Iommi.
14: Yep.
10: Mr. With the SG.
14: Mr. Four Fingers.
10: Yeah. Well, speaking of all these names, Mike.
14: Yes.
10: You always have the brainchild coming up here for every Friday. So hit us with the brainchild today.
14: So I was thinking, so if you've listened before, I'm obsessed with this podcast called The History of Rock Music in 500 Songs. And it's this guy who takes songs and does hour-long podcasts. The song may come out in 64, but he'll go all the way to Benny Goodman and lead it up to where the influence stuff that's miraculous to me. Mm-hmm. And I realized that there's so many fascinating people besides great musicians in it. And I thought, you know, every time you hear one of these stories, I go, man, I'd love to have a beer with that guy, whoever he's talking about.
10: Yeah.
14: And I just thought about that. And I thought you and I, again, we kind of play off the millennial boomer thing. You know, if you had to pick people that who would you want to go have a beer with and have, you know, an hour or whatever it would be to talk to. And I just thought that would be interesting for you and I. Now, the thing about this list that you come up with in your head is I think there might be three ways to look at it, but there's two ways to look at it. Who would you have the most fun with and who would be the most interesting? And sometimes those aren't always the same
10: people.
14: There's
10: other people I'd want to be like, hey, man, can I, like, help you? Can I, like, talk you out of the hole you're in right now? Yeah. Can I pull you out? Right. Can I help you?
14: Or if you could go back in time, can I help you avoid that big mistake that you're about
10: like
14: to make?
10: Like this album you're going to release. Yeah. Like, oh, don't say this either. Yes.
14: Yeah.
10: But Mike, you wanted to kick it off, your idea.
14: Sure. So the idea was, a musician, living or dead, that you would like to have. And I opted most of mine, except for one, is the I'd like to really have an in-depth conversation.
10: Sure.
14: There's one I would like to have because I think it would be a blast. But so the first one would be John Lennon, because I want to find out, first of all, you know, you say Lennon versus McCartney. McCartney's been interviewed to death. I mean, he is the master of promotion. Paul, you know, has a shave and he does three press conferences over it. So we've heard every story about Paul. I want to find out what's true about Lennon and, you know, was he that SOB that everybody claims he to be? Was he this misunderstood? And depending on what era John I got, if I got John in 75, it would also be a heck of a lot of fun because that's when he was having his lost years. But I just want to ask, there's a million questions. That would be a tell me about where did this come from? You know, that kind of stuff. So John would be my number one to sit down with and have a beer.
10: See, I was looking at this too. I was looking at partying, conversation, some funny as well. So it's funny you bring that up, because one of them, I was kind of toiling this around in my head. I'm like, you know, I like to get down with a little conspiracy theories once in a while. I would like to talk to the dead Paul McCartney and have a beer with him and be like, hey, how does it feel to be replaced with your stand-in Billy Shears?
14: Yeah, that's absolutely. And how did they find a double that actually sounds like?
10: How did they find a double? Did you have a twin brother, Paul? Like before he went, was it, well, the Rubies got hit by a car or something or whatever?
14: Right. Well, and they've for 50 years since then tried to cast people in Beatlemania, and they've yet to find anybody that looks like him and sounds like him. Yeah. But they could do that on the fly back in 67.
10: I'm like, so you died in a car crash in the 60s, man. Yeah. And the cover-up was, I mean, they had the clues in Sgt. Pepper's Lonely Hearts Club. They had, if you spun this track backwards, it'd say, Paul is dead.
14: Yep. You look at the album cover of Abbey Road, and on the license plate, it says 28 if, meaning Paul would have been 28 if he had lived.
10: So I'd take the dead Paul McCartney and be like, how does it feel to see your friend's success without you and being replaced, and they never missed a beat?
14: And how did they find a guy that can write great songs like you, too? That's miraculous.
10: That's the one. That's the first one I would do. Yeah. Going off your Beatles.
14: Yeah, no, and that's a great one, because that, again, that's just part of that glory that is the fact.
10: It wouldn't be funny.
14: Yeah, that's a really good
10: Paul
14: one.
10: Paul would be like, I'm not dead, idiot. I'm right here. Yeah.
14: And won't it be
10: so I've been dodging this my whole career.
14: No offense to Ringo, but won't it be funny if Paul's the last living Beatle? You know, after being the first one to die, he's going to be the last living. I mean, I hope they both live into their 150s.
10: But... I mean, theorists claim, though, Mike, that a hand raised over Paul's head on the album was the symbol of his death.
14: Oh,
10: okay?
14: There's so many wearing the red carnation, the black carnations, out of step. The other one, the one about they're all dressed in various costumes on the cover of Abbey Road. George is the grave digger, Ringo's the priest, John's the angel, and Paul's the corpse because he's got no shoes on. I mean, it's glorious stuff.
10: You know, maybe what happened really was it was called a thing called ego death. That's when you take a lot of psychedelics and the ego all of a sudden melts away. Maybe that's what happened too.
14: Who knows? But he did a great job.
10: Because I think that's how Sgt. Peppers came to be, I think a thing called LSD.
14: Yeah, Lucy in the Sky with Diamonds, man.
10: I thought that was about someone, Lennon's kid, trying to paint a picture.
14: Yeah. Anybody that believes that, I got some land to sell you. All right, so who's your number two on your list?
10: This is partying for me, Mike. Okay. So this is partying for me. I would really now. I love the grittiness of the rock band. I love the of Motorhead. I love the don't give an F. Just go out there and go balls to the wall. And once in a while, I do like going balls to the wall and getting after it. Yeah. Now, I'm not much of a Jack Daniels guy.
14: Yeah.
10: But I definitely do it with Lemmy.
14: I would
10: love get him back and party with Lemmy, dude.
14: I have never heard an uninteresting story about Lemmy.
10: Exactly.
14: Everybody, whether it's a brief encounter or a deep encounter, and I mean, and iconic, just the whole stage presence.
10: He's the ace of spades, man.
14: Singing up into the mic and all that other stuff. And
10: imagine the crowd, too, around it.
14: Oh, I can't.
10: That'd just be wild.
14: I can't. That's up there in the partying stuff.
10: So I like to take a walk on the wild side every once in a while, and I feel like that would be on the wild side.
14: That would be one where you'd make sure your insurance policy was up to date and that you had your health insurance card in your wallet.
10: I don't know if I could drink as much as he could. I think I could keep it for a while.
14: No, that was the fact that he made it as long as he made
10: it. Very impressive.
14: Other than my number two, I'll put him in a different order to match yours. Mine, for the exact same reasons, would be Keith Richards.
10: Oh,
14: because,
10: good.
14: I mean, you know the story of him having to get his blood changed so he can get into Toronto to play the gigs and all that other stuff.
10: Yeah.
14: You know, that it would also be interesting to talk to him, too, because there's a lot of myth and legend around the Stones as well, and who wrote what, and did you really, the tape recorder to Satisfaction, you know, that story, right?
10: Yep,
14: that he woke up
10: yeah.
14: and all of a sudden it was there, and he may have all of a sudden woke up, but I don't think it was from sleeping.
10: Definitely not sleeping. Yeah,
14: but he would, and I know he's sober now and all that, but again, 1975.
10: Well, dude, how old are they now?
14: 80s.
10: Yeah, that's for the partying that they did. And you got like Mick Jagger's married to like a 20-something-year-old, which is creepy. All this,
14: Well, and you speaking of the Stones, you know the Bill Wyman story of his son and he married mother and daughter. But the opposite.
10: It's so weird.
14: Bill married the daughter and his son married the mom.
10: Bunch of money will make you funny, won't it?
14: Man, when you got nothing to worry about.
10: Caution to the wind.
14: They call it FU money, and they got it. So I think Keith would be both interesting from the party standpoint and the stories. Because talk about what was it like to be part of that swinging London in the 70s and, you know, all that other stuff. And he seems like a pretty good dude. Yeah. And, you know, you hear stories about Mick that maybe Mick's a little bit of a peacock and all that other stuff. But Keith seems like the kind of guy that would be like, all right, one more. You know, just and that would be fun.
10: He just needs some party PEDs to help him out with that one more. I don't know if those guys ever, is it always just one more? Is there ever a stop? I don't think so.
14: I don't think so until somebody drops.
10: And they wake up and there's a new song.
14: And then on their cassette tape. And and that's exactly right.
10: I think number three for me, I'm going to do like a package deal here because this is the one where it's like, it's a little bit of a downer, but because I love grunge. I love grunge music. And that comes from such a time. And for me, I was younger. So I was like, I was just a little kid when grunge was coming out. And then, by the time it was over, when I was in like middle school or whatever. But Alice in Chains, Layne Staley to me, unbelievable. Chris Cornell, Soundgarden, unbelievable. I would love to get those guys and just talk about the grunge scene of Seattle.
14: That Seattle scene.
10: And also talk to Layne Staley and Chris Cornell too, because I would love to know, like, why. Be like, hey, listen, man, like, we're here for you.
14: Right.
10: Continue to, like, I know the fight's hard.
14: Right.
10: I mean, hell, the third album with the three-legged dog for Alice in Chains, I mean, that's essentially Layne Staley's, like, every song's just him dying.
14: Right.
10: It's heavy.
14: Right.
10: So he's like, dude. And the MTV Unplugged with him where he was out of the limelight forever. They came back and he's just, it pulls at the heartstrings.
14: Yeah, no kidding.
10: He's like, dude, we're here for you.
14: Yeah.
10: Like, come on.
14: I don't think any of us that don't come from that deep creative place can understand that.
10: No,
14: Obviously add Kurt to that as well, right?
10: And Kurt,
14: you know, there was something about that, but that was the grunge and the punk scene are kissing cousins as far as I'm concerned, right? And that was all about, it wasn't about writing perfect songs, it wasn't about virtuosity, it was about emotion and feeling and all that other stuff.
10: Yeah.
14: And those front men, you know, now Layne didn't write a lot of the Alice songs, but Kurt obviously wrote most of the Nirvana songs. All those songs are pouring their heart out and all those. So when you live as a raw, open emotion like that in your daily life, you can see where, but yes, to have that conversation and
10: that'd be a heavy beer to have, or maybe not even a beer, maybe a soda or some coffee or something.
14: Well, or go the other way and have some Malort or something.
10: Hey, I don't mind Malort.
14: Yeah.
10: It'd be a heavy conversation, but it'd be like, dude, like what you mean to so many people is like, I need you to understand.
14: Yeah. And instead of going down this path, write about this path. Because you might help some other people as well.
10: Yeah. How about the three for you?
14: All right, so I'm going to stay on the lighter side of
10: things. I'll get back to light.
14: All right? I just want to. So mine would be Freddie Mercury.
10: Mm.
14: Because music and entertainment is about uniqueness. And there's never been anybody, except for one other person on my list, that has been unique as he was, both with his story and you know, the stage persona that he had and the don't give a you-know-what about anything. And, you know, here was this at a time when you still had to be closeted gay man who couldn't be who he was, yet was who he was. I mean, there's such a... Anybody that believed, you know, in the mid-80s when they would deny that he was gay, and he would, that believed that, are, you know, in that same category of I got some land to sell you that we talked about a little bit earlier. And I just think he created a whole genre of frontman that has not carried. I mean, you can point to maybe Harry Styles, and there's a few that have gone on to that. And it almost like he was creating music to give that middle finger to straight society. Right? Yeah. I mean, we are the champions. Come on. I mean, and the bombast and the over the top and all that stuff. And if you've seen interviews with him, the other thing, and I think you and I have talked
10: about, it's going to be a fun party, too.
14: Yeah, well, that, too. Yes. The other thing you and I have talked about is how different a lot of these people are on stage and off stage.
10: Yeah.
14: And if you've ever seen any interviews with Fred off stage, he's very quiet. Mm. You know, and he's this big personality. And to me, that would also be the interesting part of the conversation.
10: Totally.
14: So he's another one that's in that it would be fun to party with, but also talk to and talk what it was like to have to deny. I mean, there's millions of things that make me sad, but people that can't be who they are because society tells them I just that. Can you imagine?
10: I mean,
14: you and I both kind of are who we are, and unapologetically for the goods.
10: That's how I like to live my life.
14: And the goods and the bads. Can you imagine having that taken away from you?
10: Well, that's what's it's a sign of a nod to those guys that did it before too. To be, hey, live who you are.
14: Yeah,
10: like even if it in the face of scrutiny and all this, like get out there and like. And for them, I'm sure. Like even in the movies, you see like with your parents and society and this and that, and then finally once you start coming into your own.
14: Yeah.
10: And then, unfortunately, something tragic would happen. You know? Yeah. Like, damn, dude. Like, damn.
14: Jimmy Buffett has a line in one of his songs that says, live a lie and you'll live to regret it. And I think that that's a that's a pretty good one.
10: Yeah.
14: That's a pretty good one.
10: Let's take a little break, Mike.
14: All right.
10: Scoreboard and set list. We got 4 and 5 coming up, or 2 and 1, or 1 and 2. Whatever.
14: In no particular order.
10: I'm getting a little itch now, a little party itch. I mean,
14: good. I've got some Malort in the car.
10: I got some Malort at my house, too.
15: Wait, hang on.
14: Oh, no. No.
10: This is from Mike in Portage, one of our listeners. Malort mints.
14: Oh, good God.
10: If you
14: when
10: want.
14: When your breath isn't awful enough. What's that all about? When your breath is too good. Here,
10: you should say that to Malort. When your breath isn't awful enough, suck on this. Malort. I'll send you home some.
14: Oh, good God.
10: We'll come right back.

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0: scoreboards and set lists. All right, Mike from Joey's song. Mike, I'm going with my number four here.
1: Okay.
0: Mostly because of this song right here. There is a moment in the song where Ronnie James Dio says, "Oh, don't you know what I mean? I've been listening for 5 minutes. I have no idea what the hell you're talking about. What's a holy diver?"
1: Yeah, and I remember that video.
0: "I don't know what he's talking. I don't know what you mean."
1: Yeah.
0: I would love to have a beer just because the pageantry, the art, what it is to replace a legend like Ozzy as well in Black Sabbath, and also to really understand, what the hell are you talking about, right, in Holy Diver?
1: Did you ever listen to that Rainbow record, those Rainbow records you did with Ritchie Blackmore? Those were the same back when it was Kings and Mystics and,
0: I love that stuff. It's like, what? It's like, dude, are you just like a big nerd?
1: Yeah.
0: Are you, like, obviously you're nerdy, but are like, what inspired all of this?
1: I think it's, here's my theory on
0: and
1: that.
0: What's a holy diver?
1: They were too cool to write about women and the stuff most guys in their 20s write about.
0: Is that what it is?
1: That's my theory, because Robert Plant did the same thing.
0: Yeah.
1: I mean, you know.
0: Well, Rodney James Dio and Robert Plant, I'm thinking of like, one sees themselves like a sex god in Robert Plant, and then you have, what's Dio?
1: Yeah.
0: Little Gimli from Lord of the Rings.
1: Garden gnome. Ronnie James Garden Gnome.
0: Yeah. And what in the world is holy? What are you talking about for 5 minutes? What are you singing about?
1: And so I don't want to make people angry, but some of my friends, we always talk about Kevin Cronin from REO and how he overpronounced everything.
0: Yeah.
1: Ronnie James Dio did the same thing.
0: Yeah.
1: It's that overpronunciation.
0: Need to enunciate.
1: Sit down at the table.
0: So, my mom always told me that you need to enunciate.
1: Yeah.
0: She must have been a Dio fan.
1: Yeah, I don't know. Yeah, he was. But in that same vein as Freddie Mercury, he was unique, man.
0: Why I love it.
1: You hear Ronnie James Dio sing, and you know that voice immediately, man. Yeah, and that's what music is in a lot of ways. So
0: that's why I love it, man.
1: All right.
0: All right, number four for you, Mike.
1: So here is my, I may be 65, but I'm not dead yet person. I would go have a beer with Beyonce.
0: Really? With Beyonce?
1: An hour with one of the most beautiful women in the world?
0: Mm.
1: Why would you not? So I'm sure I'd ask her about her music. I'd ask her about Jay-Z. I would just like to sit across the table from Beyonce for an hour talking, because I may be old, but I'm...

0: Well, my last pick might be a little controversial.
1: Okay.
0: But this guy has revolutionized the game. He made the album Graduation Man. But what he's doing now, people are like, what the hell is going on in this man's head? He's also changed his name. I don't even know if I get a word in. And even if I did, he'd probably get up and leave because whatever I asked wasn't either intelligent enough or whatever. I don't know what. I would love, and I probably wouldn't even talk. I'd probably just sit there. He'd just ramble for an hour. Yeah. And I'd be like, what the hell did this guy just say?
1: Yeah.
0: But the beat's incredible, revolutionized what it was in the early 2000s. Kanye West.
1: Oh, man.
0: A.K.A. Ye.
1: Yeah.
0: Controversial pick, especially with the last year or two with Kanye. But I would just be like, dude,
1: yeah,
0: what's going on?
1: Right.
0: Just
1: right.
0: What's going on?
1: Yeah.
0: And then he would just go.
1: Go, right.
0: I don't think I'd understand it or even comprehend it, but I'd just be like,
1: just sit there.
0: Like, this is, he made high school dropout or college dropout, man. He made Graduation.
1: Yeah. Well, and but that gets back,
0: my dark twisted fantasy, man.
1: That gets back to what we were talking about with the grunge guys is you want to know where that comes from.
0: Yeah.
1: How, of course, then the other one is, why did you do that cover of that Queen cover that you heard? There's another question to ask. Dude. Yeah. What were you thinking, dude? Right.
0: But it would just be thought. It'd be like, what goes on in that mind?
1: Right, right.
0: Yeah.
1: You'd find yourself, if you got paid every time you said the word why, right? You'd make a lot of money. Why would you?
2: Yeah.
1: No,
0: why?
1: But see, that's the beauty of doing these kind of conversations, uh-huh. these lists, is because there's a million reasons to want to talk to these people. Yeah. Mine would be, you know, Beyonce deciding that she's leaving Jay-Z and coming to me, which is fine. But others, it's like, why, or is it true? I mean, dispelling the rumors would be great.
0: Yeah. What did you get the straight answer, though?
1: No, God, not for most of these guys, because that's how they kept the mystique going.
0: Yes, yes.
1: All right, so speaking of mystique, my last one would be Prince. I would sit down Prince. I'm not sure a word would be said the opposite way because I have a feeling he'd give me one word answers. Well, because, you know, or whatever. But I, to get into that brain and that mind and understand that creative process, because, you know, the stories you hear about him, you know, he had his apartment at Paisley Park Studio. All of his people had to live nearby because he could at 2 a.m. decide. And, I can't even imagine what that conversation would be like. That an hour wouldn't be enough, at least for me.
0: No, and well, you got to also get out of them too. If that were the case, hey, can you release the 2,000 some whatever
1: open,
0: how many
1: just
0: it is?
1: Open the damn vault.
0: How many vaults? How many is that in there? Like 2,000-3,000 something like that. Something crazy.
1: I've done the Paisley Park tour, and the tour guides are very coy about it. It's like, come on, just
0: release, just give it to us,
1: just do it. And then also to talk about the, did you really need to do the love symbol thing? We get it.
0: I think that was a way to get out of contractual stuff with the record. Right?
1: And he had one slave on the side of his.
0: Yeah.
1: Oh yeah, it was
0: because he wanted to own all his own, and they just had him,
1: and they did, which is I'm sure part of the reason why some of these haven't been released too is that some of them are probably still owned by whoever it was, A&M or whoever had his contract. But
0: well, Mike, that's an unbelievable list, man.
1: Isn't it good?
0: Great list. And here's the cool thing about Joey's song, which you do. Some of these people that are at Joey's song are on a list of, like, I'd like to have a beer with. You could have a beer. Well, that's what's cool about Joey's song is because these are big-time acts, big-time artists that are doing things that you can't hear on a record.
1: Right.
0: Like it's like a one-off, like, I'm going to partner with this guy and this guy, and we're going to cover this song. It's incredible.
1: Well, and you can see a little bit of those influences by the covers that they pick, right? Mm-hmm. I mean, they're picking, I want to do this song, and there's a reason behind it. And some of them are adjacent. I mean, Butch won a Grammy for producing Paul McCartney. The Bangles' big hit was written by Prince. That's an interesting story to have Vicky tell you how Prince came into their life. It's a great story. And, you know, all of these were adjacent to so many of those people. And at a small venue like the Sylvie, I mean, let's be honest with you. You're in the first 10 rows of the Sylvie. You're interacting with those people. Yeah. It's not a video screen at the far end of Soldier Field that you're doing. And we're lucky. I mean, Rick Nielsen, Rick and Bunny recorded with John Lennon, right? Those demos are out there. That was when he was doing the first Starting Over record.
0: Yeah.
1: So a lot of them are pretty darn close to some of these people that we're talking about. And like you said, would be on some other people's lists of Yeah, I'd like to sit down and have.
0: Well, like Butch Vig, I'd like to sit down and see him how he, you know,

0: starts producing an album, a record.
1: And Sam and I have been lucky. We've been there when he was mixing Silver Sun Pickups and recording live, right? He's got a home studio, and they were in the other room. You know,
0: they rule. Doing,
1: yeah.
0: They're so good.
1: And watching him, I'll tell you, if you've ever met Butch, he's the nicest person you ever want to meet.
0: Well, you were kind enough to have him on the show not too long ago.
1: When he's behind the board, though, again, do it again. Now I need you to do that. I mean, he doesn't mess around at all.
0: He's a master at his craft.
1: He knows what he wants. He knows what he doesn't like. And it's awesome. It's watching Leonard Bernstein conduct an orchestra, man, when that dude is doing his thing.
0: And they all come together for Joey's song. Mike, if people want to advance plan, you get it on their calendar for Joey's song.
1: Yep. So first of all, the dates are January 8 and 9 at the Sylvie. We will start announcing guests and who's going to be there. You kind of have a clue because everybody comes back every year. But it's more of we'll be announcing some new guests soon. Follow us on the socials. Everything's Joey's song, joeysong.org. And you will keep up to date on all sorts of new announcements and who's coming.
0: Love it, man.
1: Be epic, dude.
0: Awesome stuff, per usual.
1: Yep.
0: It's always a blast with you, Mike.
1: I got you.
0: Time flies so quickly when you're having this much fun.
1: Well, I'll go ahead and do that shot of Malort now.
0: You got to take a Malort mint with you.
1: I don't know.
0: And I guess we'll, for the scoreboard side of things, your Cubbies did find a way to win yesterday. I don't know how, but they did.
1: When you're down 4-0 by the time you're into the second inning, it's brutal juice. Brutal.
0: And Brewers have lost 2 in a row, so sheesh. We'll see what happens. That NL Central, man, every team above 500.
1: Is that why we're talking Packers most of the time?
0: Well, you got Christian Watson inking up, yes. You got Micah Parsons saying he's going to be back mid-October.
1: Yeah.
0: You
1: know? Oh, good Lord.
0: Marshawn Lloyd's like wants to change the narrative around him, and he embraces it. That's cool, you know?
1: Yeah, yeah.
0: Mike, have a great weekend, brother.
1: Absolutely, you both. See you, man.
0: Scoreboards and set lists. We'll be right back.
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0: right, welcome back in. The story guy Mike from Joey's Song, Scoreboard and Settler. Christian Watson. A little contract extension for the wide receiver. And in it, not a clause to say, hey, can you get your family to stop tweeting? Assembling like the Avengers every time they see your name online to protect it. Because Christian Watson's dad already all over it. People saying, holy overpay for Christian Watson. He's fighting the narrative, saying, no, I don't think it's an overpay. I think it's a good deal. I like Christian Watson. When he's healthy, he's phenomenal. The thing is, you got to be healthy. Now, in four seasons, Christian Watson has caught, 133 passes, 2,264 yards, and 20 tutties, touchdowns. Four-year, $110.5 million extension, $31 million signing bonus. Now, with that, though, Watson, second-round pick, 2022. Strong return from injury. 35 catches for 611 yards. Six touchdowns in the final 10 games of the season. That was nice. Let's see here. From weeks 8 to 18, Watson led the NFL with 17.5 yard average per catch. And of those 35 catches last season, 17 went for 16 or more yards. That's a percentage that ranked third among all players with at least 30 catches last season. Again, you just got to be healthy. You have to be available. Ian Rappaport was on with Pat McAfee, yesterday. McAfee had asked him about Watson, the wide receiver room that's there in Green Bay as well. Take a listen.
1: Reliable, but they allowed him to walk, and it's going to be interesting to see, you know, how that plays out and kind of what the end result is.
2: Franchise quarterback. What is this messaging?
0: And let's try that again.
2: Feel about the Green Bay Packers going forward?
1: First of all, so they had three, I would say, good playmaking receivers. One in Dobbs they let walk, and the two sort of more explosive guys they paid. And I think that was interesting to me is that, like, look, Watson has not been perfect. He has been injured. He has had significant injury and missed, you know, a bunch of games over 4 years. When he has played, he is excellent. Mm. And this is a really strong deal. It's about $23 million per year at its base, about 27 or so at its max, and gives him the kind of security that he really has wanted. There is a possibility, if he goes out and plays 17 games, that he is going to make this deal look like a bargain for the Packers. But, that's the goal, right? I mean, that's the goal. That's what you want. And, you know, what he gets is security right now rather than kind of play it out. But if he is healthy for every game, I mean, this is a absolutely electric receiver.
0: Yeah.
1: Dobbs has been, I would say, more maybe reliable, but they allowed him to walk. And it's going to be interesting to see, you know, how that plays out and kind of what the end result is.
0: There you go. There's the full version of Ian Rappaport there. I don't know what happened before. I jumped in about when it was almost over. Well, yeah, he is electric. Dobbs may have been more reliable, more available. But when Christian Watson was out there, ooh, buddy. Talk about tearing the top off that damn thing. But yes, now you have Christian Watson, Jaden Reed, and Matthew Golden. That's the three-headed dragon right there for the Packers. Do you believe in it? Gonna have to, right? Christian Watson was asked. Now, this was on Wednesday. So this is before the news had come out. He was asked, though, as mandatory minicamp for the Packers coming up here on the 9th. 9th through the 11th is mandatory minicamp. Then it'll be week 3 of OTAs after that. But in week 2 of OTAs, Watson was asked, hey, how are you doing physically heading into mandatory minicamp next week?
3: I'm in a great spot. I'm feeling, just blessed to, still be in this position that I'm in today. Just approaching it the right way in terms of, just knowing that there's a lot of things that I can still continue to get better at, continue to hone in on. And, the best way I'm able to go out there and go out on the field is just, to play fast and play free. And I feel like that, helps, the team kind of come together and everything too. So, I'm just excited to see where everything's going this offseason.
0: Play fast and play free, baby. Play fast, play free. Christian Watson, feeling good. Feeling good. All right, 608-321-1674. I want to get involved. But, again, in that contract, the clause that, hey, can you have your parents cool it on Twitter? Must not exist. Dad, all over it. Protecting his son's good name. I think the mother, though, is quiet. Sister, I'm sure. Dad, yes. Mother? Maybe she just bottles it in. We'll take a little break here. Stick around. Yeah.

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0: About a month away. AC/DC at Camp Randall. We got the Badger Trio on Twitch just said, about a month away, baby. I'm going. Are you going? It's going to be lit, dude. Month away. Speaking of Camp Randall, AmFam Championship, TPC Wisconsin going on today. I'm going to go out there probably 11:30. I'll get out there. Be walking around, hitting up, make sure all the bars have their drinks cold and delicious, which I'm sure they will, but someone's got to check it. Might as well be me. And with me, a beautifully laminated sheet of paper. They don't trust me with anything unlaminated, especially in this rain, in this weather. It'll clear up, though. With me, a laminated sheet of paper with a QR code on it, some verbiage as well, but it essentially says, your chance to win tickets to Wisconsin at Camp Randall against Western Illinois, their home opener. And a private VIP tailgate. For those about to go to TPC Wisconsin for AmFam Championship, we salute you with your chance to win. Just got to find me, or I find you. I'll be walking around. Probably, again, look for a handsome bald man. That will be not me. I have a full head of hair. I'm very ravishing, though. But Zach Heilpern, our sports director, is going to be taking along with me. He's going to make sure a quality control test here on all the alcohol. Responsibly. So look for a bald man. No hair. Shiny. Like a light bulb. Pulls it off well, though. And then myself. Walking around with look for the laminated sheet of paper, okay? And your chance to win. Very excited. And AmFam Championship going to be awesome, man. Rain's clearing up right now. Tonight for the concert. I'm not going, but Bree Stevens Field is a great venue. If you go up there, have fun rocking. Not going to be AC/DC, but a little big town. We salute you. Live music rules. And with AmFam Championship, awesome event. Get on out there. Good time. Oh, yeah, a month away for AC/DC. There will be a pre-party for that, by the way. So put that in your calendar, too, for AC/DC. I'll give you some more details as it nears closer. But there will be a pre-party. I think we're doing it at Jordan's Big Ten Pub. Oh, and for anyone out looking for some bars on Monday, this Monday, I will be out at Toot and Kate's in Verona from 4 to 6 on Monday for 608 day here in Madison. All kinds of goodies to give away as well. So if you're out and about in Verona on Monday, 4 to 6, Toot and Kate's in Verona. All right, 608-321-1670. Thank you, AC/DC. Can't wait a month from now to see you. Hey, speaking of the Packers, we're talking about Christian Watson, right? Getting a little contract extension, 4 years. You got the three big dog receivers now, Jaden Reed, Christian Watson, Matthew Golden. Tyrod Taylor was speaking with the media. I like what he had to say, dude. He said it was very important for him to sign with the team that he thought could realistically contend for a Super Bowl and a deep playoff run.
1: It was very important. 16 years in, I was fortunate enough to be a part of a Super Bowl winning team in year two. And over the course of the career, you realize how hard it is to get back. You definitely try to look for teams that have the best talent, but that doesn't always win championships as well. It's about the nucleus, it's about the chemistry, obviously it's about staying healthy. Every team at this time of the year feels that they have the pieces to do so. It's about putting in the work day in and day out, keeping the right mindset, and I think the guys within this locker room have have the right mindset to be able to achieve what we all want to achieve.
0: So there you go. Tyrod Taylor, glowing review of the Green Bay Packers. The guys have the right mindset to achieve what we want to achieve. The thing is, if called upon, can Tyrod Taylor be a part of achieving, i.e. wins? Veteran quarterback, been there, done that. All right, if you want to get involved, we have one more hour, 608-321-1670. WKTY, love you guys, see you on Monday. Everyone else, we continue on.

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0: This is a Wisconsin Sports Zone update.
1: Well, the Brewers would end up splitting their four-game series against the Giants. That's after falling a 12-9 yesterday at American Family Field. Brewers starting pitcher Coleman Crow would take the loss, going 2 1/3 innings, giving up 9 hits, 6 earned runs, while only striking out 2. Offensively, the crew would see 2 home runs from Jackson Chirio, while David Hamilton had 1. Milwaukee now sits at 37-23 on the year, 4.5 games above the Pirates for first place in the NL Central. Tonight, they're in Colorado. We'll take on the Rockies. First pitch coming at 7:40. Turning to the Packers, they have their top three wide receivers locked in for at least the next 3 seasons. That's after it was reported yesterday that Christian Watson agreed to a 4-year, $110 million contract extension that includes a $31 million signing bonus. Watson has 103 catches for 2,264 yards, 20 touchdowns in 4 seasons, though he has been limited to 48 games of a possible 68 due to injury. The Packers are counting on Watson even more this year after letting Romeo Doubs walk in free agency and sending Da'Tavion Wicks to Philadelphia in a trade. Packers finished up their second week of OTAs yesterday. They'll have their mandatory minicamp starting on the 9th through the 11th before week 3 of OTAs.
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1: Wisconsin football has added 4 players to their 2027 recruiting class this past week, pushing them in the top 20 rankings nationally. And finally, the NBA draft is coming up at Tuesday, June 23rd. The Bucks own the 10th pick. For the Wisconsin Sports Zone Network, I'm Ebo.
0: Play it safe? Nah.
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0: Stone Cold Austin in the house.
1: Good morning.
0: What's up, brother?
1: Fill-in executive producer for Bill Michaels.
0: That's right. Right now, you're filling in as Jackass number two on Over the Line. I'm Jackass number one.
1: Correct. And then, lots of Jackass number two.
0: You were just outside, though.
1: Indeed.
0: What's the rain sitch like out there? We have TPC hosting AmFam Championship. What's going on with the rain sitch out there, Osman?
1: Yeah, it's definitely coming down. It's not no heavy rain, I would say, but it's above a sprinkle.
0: Above a sprinkle?
1: I would say it's above a sprinkle, but it's not a heavy rain.
0: Okay. Is it dissipating?
1: It's a little wet.
0: Is it clearing a little?
1: I didn't see any signs of clearing, but my weather app does say it's done in like 30 minutes.
0: Well,
1: then it might start again, so I don't know.
0: Our resident chief meteorologist, Savannah Brito, a.k.a. Samantha Burrito, Savannah Brito reached out to me yesterday.
1: Really?
0: Yeah. I'm like, oh, she just texted me or DM'd me. She messaged me. She's in Italy.
1: Wow.
0: She's in Italy. And she had, out of nowhere, reached out to me to tell everyone out there, hi, tell all the listeners hello, hi, and that she has a lot of stories for us when she gets back from Italia, Italy. Also, we could use her right now for a weather report.
1: Yeah,
0: instead,
1: that we could.
0: I'm Austin. He's going out to Duluth for WDIO.
1: Correct.
0: Television producer role. You do not yet know your meteorologist, right?
1: So
0: no. We can't lean on you to get us.
1: No,
0: a,
1: I do. I
0: and they'd be in Duluth anyways.
1: Do not have the contact.
0: They'd be in Duluth
1: anyways.
0: Yeah,
1: they're going to have different weather.
0: But yeah, Savannah Burrito. Or as I do, or as Samantha Burrito.
1: My weather app says it is a drizzle right now. So do we think a drizzle is above a sprinkle? I would say so.
0: I would say a drizzle sounds more heavy than a sprinkle.
1: Yeah, by that word definition. I think a drizzle is a good way to put it.
0: We go sprinkle, drizzle,
1: downpour.
0: Well, there's got to be something between drizzle and downpour.
1: Yeah.
0: A wetting.
1: Yeah.
0: Now, a
1: wetting.
0: Real quick before we get to... I'm wet. Before we get into Christian Watson here, Austin, I saw a lot of people complaining about this, by the way. You see the people complaining about the Watson deal?
1: I think that was going to happen no matter how much money he got.
0: Complaints?
1: Yeah.
0: Yes.
1: I think he could have gotten $50 million and people would have complained about it.
0: The hell was I going to say now? I was leading myself to somewhere. We're talking about the rain. Chief meteorologist Samantha Burrito.
1: Christian Watson. I
0: said we were going to talk about Watson because
1: oh.
0: I was planting the seed.
1: Gotcha.
0: Then I was going to water the seed a little bit.
1: Uh-huh.
0: And then let it grow in your mind as I talk about something else, then tie that together with then plucking the fruits of our labor after we watered the seed, watched it grow, then we pluck it, a.k.a. talking about it. But now I forgot what I was going to do between those two. Something about... I don't even remember anymore. Austin, Christian Watson signing a four-year, $110.5 million extension. You got the three receivers locked up now for at least, what, three seasons?
1: Yeah.
0: Christian Watson, Jaden Reed, Matthew Golden.
1: Yeah, so we thinned out the receiver room this offseason. We kind of, the organization said these are our guys in the Reed, Watson, Golden trio. Those three with Tucker Kraft on the field.
0: Mm.
1: Very dangerous.
0: Mm.
1: I'm going to say very good. Problem is, how much are those four players going to be on the field together?
0: That's the question.
1: That is going to be the question that determines how good the offense is.
0: Because we know about Christian Watson.
1: And we can even throw in...
0: He gets hurt.
1: Yeah. And we can even throw in the Josh Jacobs debacle within this just because of we don't know. Those would theoretically be the top five skill players on the offense.
0: That's an unknown, Austin, is Josh... Like, yes.
1: And, yeah.
0: So. And Marshawn Lloyd, I mean, listen. I loved what he had to say about, you know, he accepts for what is happening. He doesn't blame, like, anyone else but, you know, like, the situation what happened to himself.
1: Mm-hmm.
0: And if he wants to change the narrative around him, in order to do that, you have to be available, right? You have to. I like what he said.
1: Correct.
0: But he's got to go and do it, though.
1: Yeah.
0: So.
1: But
0: right now for the running back room, there's a lot of question marks there, Austin.
1: Yeah. The receiver room, there's the only question mark is health. We know when those guys are going to be on the field together, they'll be good.
0: Yeah.
1: Watson was great. Watson probably had his best season last year.
0: He was phenomenal.
1: In the games that he played, that was by far his best season.
0: It was great. Now, Christian Watson, when healthy, Austin, when healthy, last year, when he returned from injury, 35 catches, 611 yards, 6 touchdowns in the final 10 games of last season.
1: He was great.
0: He, from weeks 8 to 18, he led the NFL with a 17.5-yard average per catch. And of 35 of those catches last season, 17 went for 16 or more yards. That percentage ranks third among all players with at least 30 catches.
1: Yeah.
0: Pretty good.
1: And he does it both. He does it by, he can catch a deep ball, mm-hmm. Go up and get it, or he can catch a crosser and run by everybody.
0: Mm-hmm.
1: It's multi-skilled asset.
0: Now, Mississippi Drew called in earlier today and said that Watson is half the man he used to be. He's a shell of himself now. He doesn't have the speed. I think Drew said if he were to run a 40-yard dash, he'd run a 4.5, maybe a 4.6.
1: That's wild. Sorry, Drew, but that's not true. Sorry.
0: Drew, I think, says he knows a thing or two about hot, nasty speed. And he said, Watson, you don't have that no more. It's not hot or nasty.
1: I would have to disagree with that.
0: I mean, we'll see. I mean, well, I remember him burning last year.
1: Yeah.
0: Putting on the burners.
1: He had a couple. The Thanksgiving Day in particular, yeah. The deep ball in the second half.
0: Jaden Reed, you got to wonder about his. Do you have to wonder about Jaden Reed's health as well?
1: Yeah. I mean, it was a freak broken collarbone. I wouldn't say that's as much of a worry as Watson is. Like, he doesn't have an injury history.
0: Yeah, and also Jones had a fracture in his left, fracture in his left foot.
1: Yeah, he was going to play through that foot injury,
0: mm-hmm.
1: But then he broke the collarbone and just had surgery on both.
0: Wasn't good.
1: Yeah.
0: He's two birds, one stone. Two birds stoned at once, yeah, Austin.
1: Yes. But Reed is the opposite, I would say, where when he came back, I think he probably had his worst season so far
0: mm-hmm.
1: of his career. We'll see, but we know when he...
0: And then there's Matthew. There's the great unknown with Matthew Golden.
1: The great unknown with Matthew Golden.
0: Like, you think you want to believe that he's good. I mean, the Packers chose a wide receiver the first time in 20-some years of their first-round pick with Golden. And then Matt LaFleur, I think, went stupid and forgot that he even had him on his team.
1: Yeah.
0: I think when he kept hearing Golden, he's like, yeah, green and gold. Like, yeah, our colors, we have gold. Yeah, we're green and gold. It's Golden. They're like, no, dude. Matthew. No, I prefer Matt. No, Matthew Golden. No, I prefer math. And yes, green and gold. Yes, we're a gold. Yes, I like the song by Harry Styles too, Golden. What are you talking about? No, Matthew Golden. How many times do I do this, dude? I prefer math. Yeah, green and gold. I think maybe there's something happening, us. I think there's a disconnect somewhere.
1: So we got rid of both Dobbs and
0: Yeah, so there can't
1: Wicks.
0: Be a confusion.
1: So then there's less of a confusion when... When we put the wide receivers out of the team, he's gonna see Golden. He's gonna have to be there.
0: I also think there was a thing. Remember the Gold Zone? That was Nathaniel Hackett. I think Matt LaFleur maybe was getting confused with that too. Hack's gone, dude.
1: Much gold.
0: We have Adam Stenovich. He's what are you talking about?
1: Maybe the number zero had something to do with it too, because he was nothing zero.
0: Maybe it was a bad omen to start.
1: Yeah.
0: Maybe he should have went with like. Mm. Micah Parsons probably would have I would have gone in the 80s like a true wide receiver.
1: Yeah, I mean, before he was 22, we didn't want that. Well, I think he really wanted number two, but that was Malik Willis.
0: Yeah, they were, yeah.
1: But now that he's had zero situated, I don't think he's changing to two. I think he's still zero.
0: Let me see.
1: But he'll be good.
0: You know what I would have gone with?
1: Golden's going to be good. I have faith.
0: You know what I would have done? But I don't think it would have worked out because Savion. That number 83 is pretty nice. You know who was a juggernaut that wore 83? Jeff Janis.
1: I was trying to think of who. Because I knew it was a white boy. See the guy.
0: Jeffrey Ronald Janis. That. You don't want to talk about in the playoffs and made some noise? Now he owns a tire shop in Michigan. Anyways. How about Savion Williams? What do you think? Speaking of
1: him? Yeah, I mean he's the next guy, right?
0: Like gotta get rid of the guardian cap.
1: Wide receiver four.
0: Gotta get rid of the guardian cap, though. That's that's tough. I mean, I get it, but at the same time, man, what are we doing? You tell me that we have to look like the great.
1: I thought Golden was wearing a guardian cap too in practice. I don't know if that'll translate. It shouldn't, but
0: no. Listen, no offense. I mean, no qualms here about protecting your brain.
1: Yeah, we're all about healthier. But
0: I'm just saying, if it was me personally,
1: yeah,
0: pain is beauty. Beauty is pain. I'm thinking to myself, yeah, maybe I won't remember my son's name when I'm older, but at least I can show him a picture of me looking cool on the field with a normal helmet on. Mm-hmm. Hey, this is your dad, dude. I know you can't remember your name right now, but this is your dad. Look how cool he looked on the football field. They're like, look at it. We're like, what's this guy with the big head? He looks dumb. It's like, yeah, your dad refused that, so I can't remember your name today, but doesn't he look cool? No, but yeah. Anyways, Matthew Golden. Is he... I believe he will be having a huge year. I want to believe that. I think he has to.
1: It wasn't... His lack of production was not based on just skill last year. It was completely opportunities as well.
0: Yeah, and Matt LaFleur, again, I think was confused of verbiage.
1: I think they'll have a couple more plays where he's the first read. He can get open. He's another speed guy. I think we'll be good there. I expect big.
0: I hope.
1: Yeah.
0: Hope is not a plan, though.
1: True.
0: But I do indeed hope. 608.
1: I hope.
0: 321-1670.
1: Everyone stays healthy.
0: Same.
1: On those three.
0: Now, staying healthy in the NFL is, you know.
1: If those guys.
0: I don't think it really happens.
1: If those three and Kraft play 12 games together.
0: Man, how good is Tucker Kraft coming back from injury?
1: Yeah, that too. If those three and Kraft play a combined 12 games together, all four of them on the field for 12 games, I'd consider that probably a success.
0: But, you know, with health, obviously, and that goes without saying, Jaden Reed, Matthew Golden, Christian Watson, future could be pretty bright for the next 3 years anyways.
1: They're locked in for 3 years. That's pretty nice.
0: 608-321-1670, Lion 1, good morning.
2: Good morning, boys. How are we looking?
0: Corey Marshall. We're looking large and in charge, mines. Baby.
2: From the salt mines. Osman, good morning.
1: Good morning.
2: Last day before you travel up to Duluth.
0: Oh, we might get him next week, actually.
1: Yeah, I move, I move a week from Sunday. So I'll be in a few days next week. Not going to say what
2: days.
0: Don't tell what days or what
2: you'll
0: time.
2: You'll become a big fan of like ships and stuff and watching them head out of the harbor. Foresee your future becoming like a mini Grant, kind of like getting really... intrigued by that.
0: Do ships intrigue you already, Austin? Are you already intrigued by docks and shipping yards and boats?
1: I'll watch for sure. I'm not.
0: How do you feel about the Edmunds Fitzgerald?
1: They're like, I will.
2: We're left out of.
1: Not as into the Fitzgerald as Mr. Bills.
0: What about the Titanic? You aware of that?
1: I am aware. Okay. Yeah.
2: Oh, you will iceberg. Be, young Austin.
0: Oh,
2: man.
0: You will. Oh,
1: the Fitzgerald up there is it not
2: in the
1: it's
2: lore.
1: Like in the area.
2: What's that?
1: The Edmund Fitzgerald, isn't that like in that area?
2: It sailed out of that harbor.
1: Yeah.
2: If you really want to know where its final resting place is, actually Eastern Lake Superior, kind of actually on the Canadian side, in about 300 feet of water. And they're still down there because it's too cold for them to decompose. Yeah. So,
1: but
2: the lake never gives up or dead.
1: Sailed out of that harbor. That makes sense.
2: Kitchigumi. So, yeah, Christian Watson, I'm pretty pumped for him, the signing. I think it's right in the wheelhouse of what a receiver of his caliber actually is going to make if you look at kind of like his average value per year. And then Golden, I think, to your pointy about, you know, you mentioned the guy's name. Wasn't it Stenovich, the idiot that said before the playoffs, like, oh, yeah, I don't really see him having much of an impact in the playoffs. I'm thinking myself, like, you must be dumber than a bag of hammers because this is the guy's a first-round draft pick. I mean, right? You see me get hot about this stuff when we go to bunks. Now I really get hot about that because the guy's like, you haven't used him all year long. This is your chance to actually use the guy. And then when he got the ball in his hands, he went through like three Bears players trying to flail at him when they were trying to score that touchdown, and he scored a touchdown. Mm-hmm. So if they don't use him, it's criminal negligence. They didn't use him last year, which was borderline criminal negligence. This year it would be if they didn't use him more often. So
0: yes.
2: And people can go from freaking out about the Watson contract to by embracing Tucker Kraft's contract because I think they're working on that. I had read an article, maybe it might have been AI Swap, not an article, but like just a headline that they want to get Tucker's done before training camp and Devontae Wyatt before first game. So There'll be plenty of other contracts for cheeseheads to wrangle their hands over. I look forward to it because it's always the best kind of discussion.
0: We love that.
1: I believe both of those for sure. I think they'll both get done and they'll both be good deals.
2: So, Evo, you heading out to the golf course today? Going to have some garage beers and then head out?
0: Well, we're going to do, we got a little things to quickly do here after the show. Then we're going to head back to my humble abode on beautiful Northside. We're going to get into golf gear, the golf attire. And then Zach Heilprin is going to pick me up. He is interviewing Joe Krabbenhoff, though, at 10 o'clock for The Swing, his camp, or his podcast with Jesse Temple. So Zach, after that, is going to leave from his humble abode in Wanakee, come get me, probably around like 11, maybe? And then we'll be out there by like 11:15. So I think that's what's happening.
2: That's the professional time of the day when you start. That's professionals only. Yeah.
0: It was very unprofessional yesterday, Corey. I was told by an underling, someone not above me.
2: Oh, man.
0: There's very few people above me here at this company. But an underling had told me that I had to be out at TPC Wisconsin today at 9:45. Told me I had to be at 9, an underling. And I said, do you know what it is that I do here? I'm like, yeah. And then if that's so, then how could I possibly be out at TPC Wisconsin at 9:45?
2: They wanted you using that remote thing?
0: No,
2: just wanted you to bop out and put
0: that,
2: on
0: that
2: a
0: Zach and Ebo, Zach, like, Ebo, Kate, and this other individual have to be out there by 9:45. Have to be. And I said, my friend.
2: I don't have to do anything.
0: I said, my friend, I don't answer to you. I do not answer to you.
2: You have free will. Like
0: also, how in the world would I be out there at 9:45 when my show goes till what time, Austin?
1: 10 o'clock.
0: Thank you.
1: Yeah, I'd be running the last half of the 9 o'clock
0: and
1: hour.
0: I would not subject anyone to that. So that happened, Corey. I forgot where I was going with that.
2: That's okay.
0: I think it was just bitching.
2: Sometimes you gotta lay the law down on the folks that try to kind of come in hard on you. You gotta assert dominance, as you'd say. Strong handshake.
0: Oh, yeah.
2: Body them.
0: And I'm alpha, dude. You're not asserting. You're not getting anything over me.
2: Yep, you just gotta box out, and you kinda like eyeball them.
0: Just to
2: say, hey. And then you gotta hold the forearm, just like...
0: Yep. Throw the Heisman on them. And I just say, it's just one word. No.
2: Ron Howard didn't like that when guard tried to pull that maneuver. He's like,
0: I'm here.
2: Classic.
0: No. Corey?
2: Classic situation. You have a great weekend.
0: You're the man,
2: Treasure
0: brother.
2: On the Street.
0: You
2: awesome, man. We'll see you next week.
1: Yes, sir.
2: And, all right.
0: See you, brother. Back to the salt mines.
2: That's all I got.
0: See you, Corey.
2: The salt mines. See you, buddy. Later. Bye.
0: I'm saying, I'm like, I'm not getting out there at 9:45. It's not happening. It's not possible. Well, what do you mean? I told you exactly what I mean. It's not happening. I don't think I have to go into any further detail. One word, Austin.
1: No.
0: No.
1: No.
0: No. Line two, good morning.
3: Hey, West Coast Wisconsin calling here. It's after 9. WKTY dropped off. You know who this is.
0: Barky, is that you?
3: Yeah, it's me.
0: Brother, my man Barky. What's going on, homie? What's happening?
3: One word to Grant. I'm all fired up about Grant. I feel bad he's moving up to Minnesota, but one nice highlight he's got to think about when he goes up to Superior and Duluth, there's a really cool place to eat up there called Costas.
0: Costas?
3: It's called Costas.
0: Is it
3: Costas,
0: Greek?
3: Costas. They got. Yep, it's Greek, and they got gyros. You know what I mean?
0: Barky, I know what you're doing here. I know what you're doing, brother. I hear you. This is a callback from the other. This is a callback from an awkward conversation the other day, isn't it?
3: Well, not necessarily, but you know, if you embarrass yourself and you ask for a gyro and it's really a gyro, you know, you can take their mind off your stupidity by asking for Twatsky sauce to put on it instead of, you know. So you got to think before you say something, but it works. It does work. Costa's gyros up in. There's one downtown Superior, and then there's one on top of the hill in Duluth up there on top of the hill.
0: Well, let's ask Austin here, who's moving out there. Austin, are you familiar with a gyro?
1: Yeah.
0: Have you had one?
1: I think one or two.
0: Austin's not the most adventurous of eaters, Barky, so we don't know. Not to say that eating a gyro is that adventurous, but I would
3: recommend it. Down on the bottom of the menu, make sure you have him put the Twatsky sauce on it.
0: Try to get him to say tambouli.
3: And then, you know. know what? Fridays are my favorite days, of course, because you do the sports and
0: scoreboards and set lists.
3: Yeah. But I was even more impressed when you were having trivia with Scott, because Scott had to answer the questions, and it was really intriguing. We had change from yesterday. We were change the other day. Remember, we were talking about change, and it's kind of nice that you put him on the spot, and Scott had to actually figure out who did the song. It's kind of cool.
0: And some of them he did not get, but others, he did.
3: He was shaking, man.
0: I know. He was making a lot of weird guttural noises and trying to fit. It was tough a little bit.
3: A lot of hesitation. So thanks for closing out my week with a smile. You know, it was a lot of fun today.
0: Barky, you're a pleasure, man. You truly are a treasure and a treat. We love you, man.
3: Yeah, you're a treasure and a treat to you guys. Take care.
0: See you, Barky. Much love. You know, Austin, I don't think you strike me as the most adventurous of eaters.
1: I've improved for sure.
0: Well, that's good.
1: But gyro, I don't know. I just never tried it.
0: What do you got? Something I'll against say. The Greeks?
1: I guess so.
0: Aren't you? So. You like Giannis, don't you?
1: Yeah. My favorite Greek, actually.
0: Greeks make a mean yogurt. I don't know if you know that or not.
1: I do use Greek yogurt.
0: See? There you go. Yeah. All right. We're coming around on the Greeks.
1: I do put Greek yogurt in the smoothies.
0: You know, you know Jimmy the Greek?
1: No.
0: You know, is Jimmy John? Do you guys got a Euro there?
1: We did. It was an LTO.
0: Oh, limited time only.
1: Yes. It's gone now.
0: How was that?
1: Never
0: did you try?
1: It.
0: Did you dabble?
1: No. I wasn't working there.
0: Did you have
1: the time,
0: lamb? Was it so chicken?
1: Never.
0: What was it?
1: There was a lamb and a chicken one.
0: Yep.
1: Yeah. I don't think I've ever eaten lamb meat. Like,
0: really?
1: Period. Yeah.
0: It's good. A little greasy.
1: It.
0: Good, though.
1: I would definitely try it.
0: Yeah. I would recommend any kind of meat is good meat, Austin.
1: True.
0: When you're protein maxing, that's what it's all about. Then. Nothing wrong with a chicken gyro, too. I prefer the lamb. For the lamb. I had a little chicken shawarma last night with falafel balls, Austin, and a pita. You had falafel? You have shawarma?
1: No. What's falafel?
0: It's garbanzo beans.
1: I think I've heard it before.
0: It's garbanzo beans. Mm. Then you take some fava beans you could throw in there, too, with some herbs, some spice, a little parsley, a little cilantro, a little cumin. You blend it all together. It's this nice green color, and you fry it.
1: I'm looking at it.
0: It's very delightful.
1: That looks pretty good.
0: It is.
1: I would definitely try that.
0: It is. And then you do a little chicken shawarma with it. That's chicken thighs, some select spices.
1: Gotcha.
0: Put a little tzatziki sauce in there. Put a little tomato, a little cucumber, a little onion. Real good.
1: I got a really nice kitchen in my new place. I'm going to become Mr. Gordon Ramsay.
0: Do you know how to cook?
1: The bare minimum. I would say above the bare minimum.
0: And reading steps 1, 2, 3, 4, and 5 of a box doesn't count as cooking.
1: Correct. No, correct. So I would say...
0: No time like the present, above. Austin. All right, here's what you do.
1: No, I've got...
0: A man should know how to cook and clean.
1: I agree.
0: Okay. Should know how to change your oil.
1: I got to figure out some hobbies.
0: Know how to change a tire?
1: I've never done it, but I like know the process.
0: Okay.
1: You get the jack, you raise it up.
0: Okay.
1: You unscrew the bolts.
0: There was once a time when man would just spark a flame, Austin, and cook some meat over it. Man, man should at least know how to cook.
1: True.
0: All right. This one goes out to Brett and Shano.
1: Shout out.
0: He said he's butchering a few chickens this morning. So you got any music requests? He goes, yeah, how about the rooster? Here for you, Brett. We'll be right back.

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0: And what's up? Boss man? You gonna get in them goods?
1: Might as well.
0: What's up? Hi, welcome back in. Might as well.
1: Might as well.
0: Hey, speaking of Giannis, we were just talking about the Greeks earlier. Come to find out, Austin might have a little Greek phobia. I was steering away from the Greek food. I don't know. It's pretty good, Austin. I'd recommend it. You did say, though, you do like at least one individual's Greek. Giannis. Adetokounmpo. At least you got that.
1: Problem is I can't name another Greek person. So
0: it's like
1: a moment.
0: Stepanopoulos. Just throw something with that name out there.
1: Yeah.
0: Any news on Giannis?
1: Not that I'm aware of.
0: I saw him kicking a soccer ball around.
1: Oh, nice.
0: I didn't see anything else, though. Like, where's he going? It's not in Milwaukee, I'll tell you that. Do you think they're going to do the old sign and trade? He's going to sign that big old contract and then ship him out?
1: I don't know. I don't know what they're doing.
0: Who holds the cards here?
1: Giannis.
0: Giannis does.
1: Eh. Yeah.
0: Are the Bucks going to be ass for the next foreseeable future here?
1: Probably. Didn't show much promise last season. I'm going to be honest. Didn't show much.
0: There wasn't much.
1: We got Ryan Rollison. He's pretty good. We got AJ Green. He can be a contributor on a good team. everyone else, I'm not sold on.
0: I don't even care. I saw a championship. I thought I'd never see one. Yeah. Ever. I don't even care. Thank you, Giannis. And thank you. Thank the Greek nation, would you, Austin?
1: Of course.
0: Get the allegations away from you. Thank the Greeks.
1: Thank you, Greeks.
0: Thank you.
1: Shout out.
0: Get the allegations off you. 608-321-1670. Mr. PSA.
1: I have Giannis fatigue, so I just I don't care. I don't care about any of that news anymore.
0: we're gonna shut it down then.
1: So much rumors and then yeah.
0: Mike, I bet you've never had a Euro in your life.
2: Ooh. I have had Euros.
0: Really?
2: I enjoy them.
0: Oh, shocking.
2: They're very good.
0: Good.
2: You can't name another Greek person? How about Alex Thanassis?
0: Alex Thanassis? Kostas?
1: I can name the whole family.
0: That's really funny, Mike.
2: The owner of Olympus, he's Greek.
0: You can't name. How about Alex Thanassis Kostas?
1: I can do that. Yes,
2: that's about my repertoire too. And an owner of Olympus.
0: Anyone ever heard of? I don't know.

0: Plato, Socrates, Aristotle,
1: okay, yeah,
0: Alexander the Great,
1: Greek philosophers,
0: Homer.
2: Philosophers aren't real people. Aren't they?
0: I would have thrived back then. To sit around and think about thinking.
1: And just think. Oh,
0: to think about thinking with the boys, dude. I would thrive.
2: I'm sure you would.
0: To think about thinking, then, just think of that.
2: See, Austin, what's the name of the station you're going to? WDIO.
1: Correct.
0: Ronnie James, WDIO.
2: I was thinking too. Holy Diver. I hope that they never need you to fill in for to do the weather or anything like that, because the weather report was not great earlier.
1: What was wrong about my weather?
0: I asked Austin about the weather. He said it was still raining.
1: He said it was above a sprinkle.
2: Drizzle to downpour. How about a shower?
1: Okay, but that was it. Not Ebo that also said the wetting.
0: The wetting.
1: We both love that word, the wetting.
0: Thank you. I was thinking about saying it. The wetting.
2: Evo came up with it though, so yeah, Evo's right, the wetting.
1: Well, yeah,
0: I know a lot about it. You know what I'm saying?
2: So here's a report from in the field. I'm currently on the beautiful north side of Madison, just south of Truex Field. It's not raining anymore. I see some light on the horizon, and it is getting brighter outside.
0: Okay. So what you're saying is TPC Wisconsin AFAM Championship? It's go time.
2: It's go time. Let's get after it.
1: Mike, I also do have a dispute, though. You're doing your weather report at a different time than when I did mine. When I walked into the station, there was no sign of the rain stopping.
0: Can't name any.
2: It was only 30 minutes ago. But.
1: Yeah, but when I walked in, I'm saying there was no sign of the rain stopping. A lot can change in 30 minutes. It's a long time.
0: Well, thanks for the update, Mike. We appreciate that. I'll see you out there soon, all right?
2: The Doppler is clear. Let's go.
0: See you out there soon.
1: Let's do it.
0: They'll be out there. Austin came in. He's like, are you ready to get drunk on a golf course and walk around, call into the Bill Michaels show?
1: Sounds pretty awesome.
0: And I said, yes. Yes, I am. But Austin, getting drunk out there? No.
1: No, you're working.
0: We're getting professionally buzzed.
1: You're working.
0: It's essentially like a water cooler situation. You know, I know you're new into the work environment. There used to be a time, though, when people would congregate to the break room or at the water cooler, mm-hmm. and they'd talk and they'd shoot the crap a little bit. They'd be like, yeah, what are you eating for lunch? Oh, I got a little gyro. How much? Oh, I love the gyro. I love the Greeks. And then they talk about, like, you know, the drama going on.
1: Yeah.
0: That's essentially what I'm going to be doing, but in a work capacity, because I have, again, a beautiful laminated sheet of paper. Won't get wet. QR code to sign you up, Wisconsin versus Western Illinois. The home opener, 6:15. And you have a VIP private tailgate you can win too experience. So I'm going to be walking around rubbing elbows, talking to people, professionally buzzed, and getting them signed up for their chance to win while enjoying the beautiful grounds of TPC Wisconsin for AmFam. And calling you to therefore put me on with Bill Michaels.
1: Yes.
0: And with our sports director, Zach Heilprin.
1: And you're going to give a great on-site report.
0: Of course.
1: Of the American Family Championship.
0: I'm nothing but professional. Couldn't name any other Greeks. They're just staring at your face, dude.
1: Panassus.
0: You had all the Nakumbos. You had all the philosophizers.
1: Yeah, that was drop the ball on that one.
0: You know, right? Didn't they teach you anything in college? Don't they talk about ancient Greece? And
1: yeah, there was definitely at some point.
0: Didn't you take like World of the Arts?
1: Yep.
0: So pretty sure there's a lot of Aristotle, Homer, all that stuff in there. Aren't you pumped for the Odyssey coming out? Christopher Nolan's new film?
1: Yeah.
0: Didn't sound like you were that excited.
1: No, I know it's like a big film that's coming out. I'm going to be asked, don't have a clue what it's about. But I'm going to guess that's something to do with the
0: Greeks.
1: What
0: is the Odyssey about? Austin!
1: Oh, no. Was that bad?
0: It's a grueling, decade-long journey, Austin.
1: Legendary hero.
0: To Ithaca after the Trojan War.
1: Oh.
0: You have to...
1: That's probably pretty sick.
0: Outsmarting mythical monsters, the hostile gods.
1: I know the Trojan War.
0: And the perils along the way to reunite with family.
1: Trojan War.
0: What do they teach it? What do they teach you out there, dude? Which is actually fine. You probably should be learning more about, like, I don't know... not ancient Greece, more in, you know,
1: like what's happening now, I guess, or yeah. how to, yeah, it's all in the past. It's history.
0: Past is the past.
1: Already happened.
0: Future's now, Austin. Past is the past. The future is now. All right, 608-321-1670.
1: You don't know what the Odyssey is. Oh, shoot. It's all Greeks. Sorry.
0: It's all Greek to me.
1: Sorry,
0: dude.
1: Guys. That's don't know right. my Greek history.
0: It's okay. We forgive you. You're not required here on Over the Line to know your Greek history. Do you have a favorite god?
1: Zeus.
0: Okay. There we go. All right. I'm cutting off the TPC after this Ram Fam championship.
1: Poseidon. Not Hades, right? He's bad.
0: I don't think he was necessarily bad.
1: Oh. Thought he might have been. I don't know. But Zeus.
0: Hades. God. Hades isn't inherently bad.
1: Okay.
0: But, you know. Do you want to get into it?
1: Yeah, he's. Oh, yep. He's the king of the underworld.
0: Yeah, he's not, like, bad.
1: Okay. Yeah.
0: I mean, he's not. The devil is the one that tempts mortals and seeks to destroy the world, while Hades is mirrorsly. He's like the administrator of the afterlife, huh? Again, I had World of the Arts. I don't know. Anyways, we got to take a break. We'll come right back.

0: This is Over the Line.
1: It's also illegal.
2: 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It's frowned upon.
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0: Welcome back in, Austin. Nearing our end here of Over the Line till it goes to Bill Michaels. Then I'm heading off to TPC Wisconsin for AmFam Championship. Here's what I like to do when I'm out and about. I like to converse. I like to talk. I don't know if you know that or not, Austin.
1: I've picked up.
0: I'm a social butterfly. I have the gift of gab. And when you talk and talk to other like-minded individuals, and sometimes like talking to people that all of a sudden they're opening up, you're like, wow, I can't believe you're telling me this, which is what happens a lot at 608-321-1670, which I enjoy. But sometimes when I'm out in these events, Austin, I just get to talking to people, and all of a sudden I'm in situations that I thought I'd never find myself in. My question is, what can I do at TPC Wisconsin today? Because last year I just started talking. All of a sudden here I am talking to Mrs. Wisconsin. Before I know it, I have a wristband, an all-access wristband on. I'm going to places that I thought I never would have been at a golf tournament. I only got denied from seeing Jordan Love. I forgot to take my media pass off, and there was no media members allowed. And they're like, who are you? I'm like, well, I'm me.
1: You're media.
0: I have the all-access wristband. And they're like, well, what's this?
2: Oh, damn.
0: Like, sorry, no media.
2: Damn.
0: Jordan Love's just there for the donors.
1: Yeah. You don't want to answer questions.
0: No, well, media. I was going to ask him any questions.
1: No, you don't want to just tap him up.
0: But here's what I'm wondering. What situations can I find myself in today? Ooh. I look forward to it. Life's a garden, man. Yeah, you got to dig it. Life's a garden. Dig it. But you just got to talk to people. And all of a sudden, you're in situations and places. Usually is good, sometimes bad. If you're in like third world countries, like I've been, and you're talking to people, and you all of a sudden you're in situation, you're like, how did I end up here? Mm-hmm. How did my life lead me down to this road? And how can I get out of it? That's what happened to me sometimes in Mexico.
1: Yeah, that'll happen. That'll happen.
0: One time in Costa Rica, but I pulled myself out. I saw what was going down. I saw what was down the path. And I said, you know what? I'm gonna talk more about myself out of what I'm doing. 608-321-1670.
1: You have to say no.
0: It's very hard for me to say no, too. Line one, good morning.
3: What's up, pervert?
0: Market plunger. Hello.
3: How you guys doing?
0: I'm great, dude.
1: Doing well.
0: I'm excited. How are you?
3: Good. Are you going to the golf tournament?
0: I am.
3: Fabulous.
0: Are you?
3: Stop by then. No, I wasn't planning on it, but maybe I will. What day?
0: I'll be there in about 2 hours. Today.
3: Oh. Well, maybe I'll swing by there.
0: Well, maybe. You know.
3: How much is it to get in?
0: Great question. I have a media pass, so for me, free. I don't know. That's not much.
3: I don't even need one. I just gallivant right in there.
0: I love gallivanting. What you got to do is sometimes, again, I was just telling Austin about, he's getting older. We're getting out in the workforce. Sometimes you got to talk to people. You know, it opens doors. Also, if you just pretend to know what you're doing and be confident about it, people like won't stop you. You can just like go wherever.
3: No, you just have some confidence. Yeah. But the talking to people thing.
1: Put on a construction vest and just walk.
0: You don't even need that. You just shoulders back, Austin, good posture, and walk like you have purpose. People won't stop you.
3: Just strut right in there.
0: Yeah. I've gotten backstage. I've done a lot of things. Just, again, good posture, gallivant a little bit. Market plunger knows.
3: I think it's kind of stupid, though. They changed it to TPC Wisconsin from Cherokee.
0: Well, we love TPC Wisconsin. What do you mean?
3: The name is terrible. They should call it TPC Cherokee.
0: Oh, okay, gotcha.
3: It's always been Cherokee Golf Club.
0: I love the Cherokee Marsh over there, too.
3: Yeah, I used to live there. Well, I didn't.
0: You lived in the marsh?
3: When my mom was pregnant with me, they lived there.
0: Yeah, in a tent or something in the marsh? Like what?
3: Yeah, no, in the marsh. Like she just crawled out and was like, bleh. and I came out clutching a kilo. Why not, right?
0: I mean, pay for a lot
3: did
0: of things,
3: we have
0: right?
3: Did we really have to veer off that far? And the
0: I don't know. You brought it. You did it.
3: Yeah. The answer is always yes.
0: Yes. Let's just see where this conversation goes.
3: Well, we're over the line here, man.
0: Well, if you go down today, let me know, all right?
3: Yeah, I will.
0: All right, buddy. Anything else?
3: Sweet.
0: All right.
3: No, that's it.
0: And I'll say hi to some of your relatives in the marsh when I'm over there, okay?
3: Yeah.
0: See you, buddy. See you.
3: Bye.
0: One more real quick. Line two, good morning.
4: We made it out alive.
0: We did?
4: We made it out alive.
0: Vagabond! After not one, but two root canals. How are we?
4: The double root canal. My left side of my face is entirely swollen, and they had to put so much stuff in there that it's in my eyes, so I can't even blink. It's crazy.
0: It sounds like you're half of your face is working. How are you feeling?
4: I feel fantastic, man. They give me a little bit of laughing gas. And you know, I told a couple jokes. I said, could you believe there's fans out there that think Romeo Doubs is better than Christian Watson? And then they had everybody else laughing, too. So they got their own laughing gas.
0: Well, you're in Minnesota. Did you make the joke, too, about the quarterback room for the Vikings?
4: No, the whole office is from Madison. They just all moved here. Oh. So they're all Packer fans.
0: Oh, beautiful.
4: They actually grew up right next to Vitens. So we had a whole conversation about Aspen Road.
0: Did they give you a couple extra hits of laughing gas then?
4: No, well, yeah. So he told me one joke, and I said, I gotta share that joke with Ebo to end the week here. And he goes, you know, everybody's talking about Jesus loves you, especially around Easter and whatnot. And he can't stop thinking about how that's a great thing to hear unless you're in a Mexican prison. So that's the joke that's the joke that he told me to see if the laughing gas is working.
0: I think it would be pronounced Jesus, though.
4: Yeah,
0: dude,
4: exactly.
0: You have no idea how funny that is, because right when you said that, I look out into the hallway.
4: Cowboy fan?
0: No. Jesus from La Movida walked by and threw up the peace sign at me. I kid you not. There's a guy named Jesus that works for La Movida. Right when you said that, he literally walked past the window and threw up the peace sign.
4: That's perfect. All right, buddy. You guys have a good weekend.
0: You too, man. Good luck on the recovery. See ya. Vagabond John called in around 7:40. Said, I'm getting a double root canal. I'll call in when it's done.
5: Awesome.
0: He's feeling good now, but give it like a day, Vagabond. All right. Austin, you ready for the Billy Mike Show?
5: I'm ready. Locked and loaded.
0: Let's go lock in, dude. We'll come right back.

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0: say, we have a lot of fun around here, Austin, I'll tell you that.
1: Of course.
0: Nice to see you. Nice that you're in. I got a couple more days with you until you're off to Duluth. Excited for you, buddy.
1: Way up north.
0: Nice to see you. Spread your wings and fly.
1: Caw!
0: Just don't let... Don't fly too close to the sun on the wings of, I guess, icy winds of Duluth. You'll fly. You'll be all right, though.
1: Don't get on any boat named Edmund.
0: Yeah, don't get on any boats named Edmund or Fitzgerald.
1: Yeah.
0: Well, I mean, what would be the odds of another one sinking if it was named that? I think you'd be okay.
1: Probably.
0: All right, Austin, we got Bill Michaels coming up. You are executive producing today.
1: Executive.
0: So there are some, you guys got some interviews today,
1: executive
0: yes?
1: Executive assistant. Yes.
0: What times right are that away. At so I can get my TPC Wisconsin AFM Championship calls in?
1: Of course, you should be
0: good. Bill would like it.
1: Bill would always love it. We have Ryan Wood.
0: Oh, Ryan Wood, nice.
1: At 10:35.
0: Cool.
1: And then Bill Simonson at 11.
0: Oh, beautiful. I mean, I'm not going to be out there until after 11:30. Yeah. 11:30.
1: So anytime between 12 and 2.
0: Beautiful.
1: Free reign.
0: All right, I'm at the TPC Wisconsin AmFam Championship. Again, I have your chance to win. Find me. I have a beautiful laminated sheet of paper with a QR code. Tickets to see Wisconsin versus Western Illinois, the home opener, and a VIP tailgate. Your chance to win. All you do is find me. Or I find you. Happy Friday, Austin. Billy Mikes, he's next. I'll see you guys out at TPC Wisconsin for AmFam. Christian Watson, I like it. Austin, thumbs up, thumbs down?
1: Thumbs up.
0: Two thumbs up?
1: Two.
0: I like it. See you guys on Monday. Or today.
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3: Series against the Giants.
2: This is a Wisconsin Sports Zone update.
3: While the Brewers would end up splitting their four-game series against the Giants, that's after falling 12-9 yesterday at American Family Field. Brewers starting pitcher Coleman Crow would take the loss, going 2 1/3 innings, giving up 9 hits, 6 earned runs, while only striking out 2. Offensively, the crew would see 2 home runs from Jackson Chirio, while David Hamilton had 1. Milwaukee now sits at 37-23 on the year, 4.5 games above the Pirates for first place in the NL Central. Tonight, they're in Colorado. We'll take on the Rockies, first pitch coming at 7:40. Turning to the Packers, they have their top three wide receivers locked in for at least the next 3 seasons. That's after it was reported yesterday that Christian Watson agreed to a 4-year, $110 million contract extension that includes a $31 million signing bonus. Watson has 103 catches for 2,264 yards, 20 touchdowns in 4 seasons, though he has been limited to 48 games of a possible 68 due to injury. The Packers are counting on Watson even more this year after letting Romeo Doubs walk in free agency and sending Da'Tavion Wicks to Philadelphia in a trade. Packers finished up their second week of OTAs yesterday. They'll have their mandatory mini camp starting on the 9th through the 11th before week 3 of OTAs.
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3: Wisconsin football has added 4 players to their 2027 recruiting class this past week, pushing them in the top 20 rankings nationally. And finally, the NBA draft is coming up at Tuesday, June 23rd. The Bucks own the 10th pick. For the Wisconsin Sports Zone Network, I'm Ebo.

0: we looking? On a, it's a wet Friday. It's kind of a gloomy Friday. But I'll say this, it's kind of needed, to be perfectly honest with you. It's kind of the mood of Brewers fans after losing the last two to the San Francisco Giants. You win the first two and you think yourself you're off and running. All you got to do is get yourself the victory, and it was going to be all right. And it just never turned out that way, unfortunately, for the Brewers. And the Brewers now off to Colorado, where they're going to face the Rockies in a three-game set over the weekend. In the meantime, OTAs wrapping up in Green Bay. You've got mandatory next week, and then after that, one more OTA. And then that's all she wrote for the OTAs, the offseason workouts, and everything goes dark, dark and quiet for the Green Bay Packers in the NFL until we start getting to training camp, which is not far off. We are less than 100 days away from the season opening up, if you can believe it. So we are, I think it's like 94 days or something like that, 93 days, somewhere in there. But nevertheless, yeah, that's not that far off in the day, which we're not wishing summer to fly past us by any stretch of the imagination. You know me, I love summer. But that being said, yeah, I'm going to take it nice and slow, but we also are going to go into the dead period for the NFL, in which there's not much of anything going on. Welcome into the program today. We are glad you're with us. 877-867-1670. We are going to talk some NFL today. We'll get into that. Ryan Wood of the Green Bay Press Gazette going to be joining us coming up here, bottom of the hour. Bill Simonson, he does the Huge Show over in Michigan and covers, much like this show, covers a lot of Wisconsin. He covers a lot of Michigan. And I believe he is the largest, much like we are here in the state of Wisconsin. I think he's the largest sports talk show host in Michigan. Been around a long time. Got to know those guys a little bit last year at the NFL draft when we were all doing our show from Burkle's. So Bill's going to be joining us. He'll give us a lowdown on the Detroit Lions. And then I don't know about the weather. I don't know what it's doing out in Madison right now. But you got the AmFam Championship going on. So who better to throw out there as a golf enthusiast than Ebo? Ebo and Zach. I don't know which boat anchor is going to take the one in the opposite direction. I don't know if Ebo is going to drag Zach down with him, or Zach will, you know, try to float alone, so to speak. And I think Kate's out there, too, floating around somewhere. I saw Kate throwing up a bunch of pictures out there. So, anyway, that's all going on. We'll be checking in at the AmFam as well. 877-867-1670. You can also hit us up on text message 608-321-1670. 608-321-1670. Excuse me. You can find us on YouTube. 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We're not charging you for this. Trust me. You can find us on Twitter at Bill_Michaels. Austin is in today, by the way, for Grant. Grant is, he's not like joyously leaving. He is off to a funeral today, unfortunately. But Austin, what is your Twitter handle?
1: The Aus Harper.
0: The Aus Harper. A-U-S Harper. There you Correct. Go. The Aus Harper. The Aus Harper. I like it. I like it. You can find us on the app, Wisco Sports Zone. Three words, put them all together. Email the program, thebillmichaels@gmail.com. 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As you can tell, we are over there on the Instagram side of things. There's the Instagram cam, 4979. We have gained two followers just yesterday, so fired up about that. Yay. You can also find us, The Bill Michaels Show, on Instagram. You can find us on Facebook, and you can find us on TikTok as well. We're on the Twitch app, the Kick app, the LinkedIn app. Got a nice note from Amon Green yesterday, as a matter of fact, over on the Kick app. So he does a lot of gaming stuff. He's actually going to, I think he's, is it Oklahoma or Nebraska? One of the two. But he's doing a big gaming show there. So I thought I'd mention that for him. You can also catch the show, the TV show, tomorrow night, 8 o'clock Central Time from My24 TV. That's My24 TV in Milwaukee. So, Osman, how are you doing today?
1: I'm doing well, Bill. How about yourself?
0: Yeah, how was it this morning? Because you worked with Ebo this morning, didn't
1: yeah,
0: you?
1: Yeah, I came in about 9, so filled in the last hour with him.
0: Okay. What the hell was he talking about? You getting on a boat or going to look at the Edmund Fitzgerald or something? And what the hell is that all
1: yeah,
0: about?
1: Yeah, so I am... I have accepted a job up in Duluth, Minnesota.
0: Oh, okay.
1: I move a week from Sunday. So we were talking. That's the Edmund Fitzgerald sailed out of that that harbor when it crashed, I believe.
0: So what are you doing up there?
1: I am going to be a TV producer for their
0: nice
1: ABC affiliate TV channel. I'm going to produce the morning news show there.
0: Nice. So, good for you.
1: Appreciate it. Yes.
0: So you took the well tutelage of one Ebo and threw that into a major performance job. Good for you.
1: Of course, yes. Ebo was a reference. I did hear that he got a call from my hiring manager. And
0: he was a catalyst.
1: Gave me a good word. So
0: nice.
1: Ebo definitely helped.
0: Okay. Good stuff. Who knows? Maybe you get up there, you throw a good word in. Next thing you know, you got Kate coming up there. Although Kate, you know, she'll work hard. She can mess up your newsroom. She'll work a little bit. But no, get the whole staff up there. There you go. Yeah. All right. Well, good stuff. Congratulations. When's that job start?
1: I start a week from next Wednesday, June 17th.
0: Okay. Nice.
1: But that first week, I'm working. I'm working overnights because the morning show is from 5 to 7. That's the show that I'll be producing. So I'll be working overnights. So we'll have to figure out that schedule, but we'll make it work.
0: Okay.
1: I'm not
0: worried. Well, there you go.
1: But yeah, that first few days is just the onboarding. You know, I'm working the day shifts, getting into their system, yada yada. So
0: now, here's a question: Do we have anybody in the bullpen warming up to replace you?
1: Not that I am aware of.
0: Okay. Much like the Brewers, we are down now.
1: We might be down a man. I am still staying on like the payroll technically. I keep doing the Wisconsin sports updates on the weekends.
0: Okay.
1: For our stations, but
0: gotcha. All right.
1: Other than that, I will be out of town.
0: There you go. Okay. Well, off to bigger and better things. There you go. Wisco Greaves says, what a day at my work. My company rang the bell for the New York Stock Exchange. Then we had donuts. We had food trucks and games going on. It's kind of our summer fest. Nice. I didn't even see what company that was, Wisco Greaves. You know, I didn't even see what company that was. There you go. Hello to every. By the way, I got to say hi. Gotta say hi to everybody in the cheap seats. Always good to have you on board today. Everybody over in the live stream for all the different platforms. And everybody that just tracked us down over on Instagram, we certainly appreciate you as well. So thanks for following us there. But if you can, follow us. Give us a like and such over there on Instagram. So good stuff. Brewers lose yesterday. And that was a game that just... It was like one thing after the other. I mean, you saw pitchers going down. It was just kind of an ugly performance. Now, don't get me wrong. They're still up in the division, but they lost. They have now lost two in a row. Pittsburgh won, which means Pittsburgh 4.5 back, St. Louis 5, Cubs 5.5, Cincinnati, who also lost 6.5 games back. So there you go. They still got a commanding lead, so to speak. Well, 4.5 games not commanding, but they've got at least a little breathing room right now. Make some hay in Colorado. Come back. You're good to go. And don't forget, they got the A's coming up as well. So you go to Colorado and then into that makeshift ballpark of somethingness out there for the former Oakland A's, soon to be the Las Vegas A's, Aces, whatever they're going to be. The nomad team that is in the National or in the American League right now. Well, the A's, by the way, 30-32 on the season, only 2.5 games behind the Mariners. The Mariners are only 3 games over 500, but leading the Western Division out there in the American League West. So there you have it. Packers wrapping up the OTAs. Do we have Packers celebrities at the AmFam, do you know? I have not paid attention, and I'm shame on me for that. But shame on the AmFam because they quit sending me the press releases. So shame on them too.
1: Yeah,
0: do we know if the Packers out there?
1: Not fully aware. I can get the research department on that.
0: Okay. Sure. There you go. Cool. Just checking. We'll check on that. But I think there might is Jordan Love out there? I don't know. I don't know if Jordan Love, I don't know if there's anybody out there, to be honest with you. I got emails to wrap up from yesterday. I want to get into some of that. What else do we have?
1: Ooh, I got Jordy Nelson joined the
0: AFC. Jordy Nelson. I knew there was some kind of a Packer out there. I couldn't remember it.
1: Yeah, Larry Fitzgerald.
0: His father died.
1: Yes,
0: that's right.
1: So he withdrew. Jordy took a spot.
0: Okay. I knew there was a Packer out there. I couldn't remember who, though.
1: And Donald Driver's there as well.
0: Well, Donald Driver's everywhere.
1: Yep.
0: They've cloned him. There's like 8 of them now. There's one on delivering mail in Lake Geneva. There's another one delivering subs for Cousins. He's out there playing golf, saying hi to people. He's probably up in Door County waiting for us to get there. There's stuff all over the place. So he's everywhere. This is from Mark. Mark says, the Brewers blew it yesterday. Not enough offense, some bad defense, bad pitching. Just a bad game all around. Also, did you see that there is an actual WKRP in Cincinnati now, Bill? Is that your old stomping grounds? Mark, yes, the game yesterday was bad. It was just a loss. It was just the day before, they had opportunities. That was painful. Yesterday, it just got beat. It was just a bad game. And, yes, they lost some bodies. When you had yesterday during the game, you had, man, first of all, you had, God, who was the first pitcher that went down yesterday for the Brewers? God, I'm now drawing a complete blank yesterday. Good gosh. Who went down? No, it wasn't Crow. Crow got shelled. That was the day before. God, who went down yesterday?
1: Hall? Was it Hall?
0: Yeah, D.L. Hall.
1: Yeah,
0: D.L. Hall. Yes. Crow got shelled. D.L. Hall ended up going down yesterday. And he just walked. Did they ever say what that was? To be honest with you?
1: Not that I know. I haven't fully seen any updates. I know we got a couple press quotes from Hall after the game.
0: Okay. We'll get to that momentarily. But Crow, 2 1/3, 9 hits, 6 runs, just bad. D.L. Hall comes in, goes 2 1/3 and 2 strikes. And he just all of a sudden goes behind the mound. And, you know, I'm listening to the broadcast. I'm driving back from Eau Claire, and they're like, he's wincing. He's in pain. He's coming out right away. And then Anderson comes in, and he gets hit with that line drive back up the box right in the arm. And then he's got to leave. And then finally Woodford was able to kind of close things out, but seven hits in 3 innings and giving up 4 runs. And that was ugly. And, you know, then it just, you know, at least the Brewers showed fight. At least the Brewers came back and showed some fight. I mean, because I thought to myself, man, you know, the Brewers are down. Then they put up 2 in the 5th. Then they go 2 in the 7th. But by then, it was pretty much all but done, because at that point, that's when they gave up 6 runs in that 7th inning. Then another one in the 8th, 3 more in the 9th. And you're thinking, this is one of those comebacks. Here we go. And it just, you know, fell a little bit short. But they gave up, the pitching staff, weirdly, gave up 20 hits yesterday to a bad baseball team. 20 hits to a bad baseball team. Yesterday. So that was somewhat disappointing. So let's do this. We're going to hear from D.L. Hall when we come back. Also, we'll kind of get caught up on things going up in Green Bay. Coming up bottom of the hour, Ryan Wood of the Green Bay Press Gazette. He's going to join us, give us his thoughts on every. We haven't talked to him since all the Josh Jacobs stuff broke, the Christian Watson contract broke, all of that stuff. So we're going to talk with him about that. Also coming up in less than an hour, Bill Simonson from the Huge Show over there in Michigan. We're going to talk with him about the NFC North, talk to him specifically about the Lions and their place in it. We'll get into all of that today as well. We got a lot of stuff on tap, and check-ins from the AmFam Championship coming up a little bit later on this afternoon. So don't go anywhere. Got a whole lot more of the Bill Michael Show coming up right after this.
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0: 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Again, 855-PELLA-WI. All right. So yesterday, first of all, Coleman Crow. He started out the game, and it was not a good situation. Things just did not materialize for the young man, and it was a long day. And Coleman Crow says, you just, when you get two strikes on a guy, you got to execute.
1: No, I mean, I don't know. I think, like I said, some of them should have been better executed. Got to get some of the breakers down, and the four seams up a little bit. But yeah, not too much. Just got to make better pitches, really, is all it is at the end of the day.
0: Then you've got Pat Murphy said, hey, look, you know, it's a loss. We understand that. You know, it is what it is. But that being said, also really proud of the guys and the way they kept fighting.
2: Yeah, I'm just proud of our guys. You know, they play hard. This is baseball. This is how it goes. You're not in the teams in the major leagues never win 140, and they don't go 140 and 20 for a reason. Because, you know, this look at that Giants team. They've got some stars over there, some all stars, and they're very, very talented. And like I said, they didn't come into the season thinking, you know, this will be a rebuilding year. They came into the season saying, hey, we're going to beat the Dodgers. And on any given day, they can.
0: Murph said, look, the bottom line is this team, for the most part, all season long, has always found a way to get at least back in a ballgame.
2: You know, we've always found a way. Now you have potentially two more injuries. You give up 20 hits today. That's usually not a recipe for eight pitchers out of your top 15 and then 20, giving up 20 hits. I think that's probably not a recipe for a first-place club, but look where we are.
0: This every season is going to give you something that's just not conducive, so to speak, to being successful. I mean, every season is going to give you adversity. He said, hey, look, you got to survive the catastrophe.
2: I say it all the time. This season and every season will give you the full catastrophe, you know, the full major league catastrophe. We've had a surplus of injuries early. We've got three starters out right now, Priester, Woodruff, and Henderson. We've got relievers like Zerpa and Koenig that were going to be part of it. That's five major injuries. Rob Z's out again. So you got six, and I'm forgetting somebody, I'm sure, six pitching injuries already of guys that might have been on the team. So that's half your staff.
0: Then you got D.L. Hall and Anderson. D.L. Hall goes down shoulder slash pec slash something type of injury, and Anderson takes the line drive. Murph talks about it.
2: We don't know how serious. But anytime you have the subscap or you have the pec hurting, you know, you're going to be cautious and make sure. Anderson's took a line drive off his forearm. Right now we're seeing his contusion. We've got to follow up and make sure that once the swelling's down, the second, or, you know, x-ray it more than once. So that's all we know on that.
0: Got to make sure that there's no hairlines underneath there, no fractures or anything like that with the swelling around it. Grant Anderson did say, hey, look, the one thing about adversity is this team has done a really, really good job of just kind of sticking together.
3: We do a pretty good job of sticking together, and I got to give some credit to Greeny. He's always, you know, telling us hold the line and next man up, and we play for each other out there, especially in the pen, you know. We try to pick each other up, like Dio going down, you know, I try to do my best to come in for him, and pick the guys up. It's just part of the mentality that kind of, it's almost bred into you when you get here, you know. It's kind of fed into everybody in the locker room, like, hey, you know, we can make it without somebody, because the next guy's going to step up and do their job until that guy comes back.
0: Grant Anderson did say, hey, the line drive 110 miles an hour off the bat, by the way. that hit him in the arm. He said, "Man, that was like a lightning bolt. That was a jolt."
3: Got a good jolt out of it. Hit the bone pretty good, but fortunately it wasn't any harder. Unfortunately, none's broken or cracked. So
0: he doesn't feel, and he said, "Fortunately, nothing's broken or cracked." He does not feel like there is a break or anything like that. He just feels like, you know, hey, I'm going to be a little sore. Here's what he had to say about whether or not he thinks anything was busted up in there.
3: Yeah, it feels much better already, but nothing's broken, thankfully. So just kind of got a couple of days to see what it feels like and go from there.
0: Meanwhile, D.L. Hall, he said, hey, this is new to me. This pain that I felt, what was going on, shoulder, pec, this is different.
4: It's first time. Just felt a couple pitches before I came out. Just felt my pec tighten up and tried to keep throwing through a couple sliders that kind of irritated it a little more and just didn't want to push it further. Tried to at least finish that batter, but they didn't want me to, so probably a good idea, but don't really have much info yet.
0: You talk about a good guy. D.L. Hall's a good dude, and for him to battle back for injuries and to keep coming back and trying to get through this, and then finally, I mean, he had thrown, as a matter of fact, I'm driving home and I'm listening to the broadcast, and they're like, D.L. Hall, strike on the outside part of the plate, 97 miles an hour. And they made the comment, like, this is the best stuff he's had since they brought him over in the trade. This is some of his best stuff. He battled back through injury. Man, he's cooking right now. And then this, and D.L. Hall expounds upon how disappointing it is.
4: I think obviously super disappointed. It's not ideal, but hopefully it's nothing crazy, and, you know, it'll be short-lived, but we'll see.
0: So there you go. That's out of the locker room from yesterday. There you go. 877-867-1670, 877-867-1670. If you want to give us a shout, please feel free to go ahead and do so. Coming up here, bottom of the hour, we're going to talk with Ryan Wood of the Green Bay Press-Gazette. Going to talk with him about everything from the Josh Jacobs situation. We'll talk with him about OTAs, the mini camps and such. And then, obviously, Christian Watson getting a contract extension, and which I still don't understand why people are upset about it. You can't make an argument to me why you're upset about it. You can give me statistics from the past, but when he's been able to play, you're taking totality of years. And over the last year and a half, he came back from a knee injury and battled back from the hamstring, and they figured it out. And then once he came back, he was good. He's shown you he's emerged as a receiver, went away in the offseason. This is the first offseason in 2 years. This is the third year where he wasn't going away to figure out a hamstring issue and going to medical clinics to figure out why one leg wasn't as strong as the other. And then once they figured it out, they said, okay, this is how you're going to work. This is what you need to do therapeutically to make sure that this leg is capable of supporting the body like the other leg is. So you're not having the same hamstring over and over and over and over again. So they figured it out. And then he, you know, blew out the knee. And when they came back, they're like holding their breath thinking, okay, do we want to give this guy a contract? Let's see. And then you saw him emerge. When he played and he's on the field, he can be that guy. And he's not the number one. He's not Ja'Marr Chase. Okay, they're not paying him like he's Ja'Marr Chase. They're not paying him like he's Justin Jefferson. None of that. And the guaranteed money is relatively minimal. People are averaging it out for the $110 million contract, of which none of that's going to be totally seen. Instead, you go to the $30 million and you place him where he would be in the grand scheme of things, and it's like 20th to 25th pay-wise of all receivers in the NFL. So out of the 32 teams, he'd be a number one on maybe, what, all seven or eight of them, right? So what are people upset about? Were people talking about that on the morning show at all, Austin?
5: Yeah, from most of the people that I heard call in, they were relatively fine with that deal. Another big thing to account for is only like $31 million guaranteed. it's not a whole lot guaranteed right. for a deal like this. So if injuries continue, the Packers can feasibly exactly. get out of the deal pretty easily without losing much money with the cap. But, yeah, I mean, when he's on the field, he's shown that the offense is way better with it.
0: Right. So my argument is to anybody that's in, like Dwayne's over there giving us all the stats. So what? It's like you just said, if it doesn't work out, let's see what he plays for a whole season. Well, so if he doesn't, it doesn't cost him anything. They can cut him loose. That's the best contract for the Packers overall. It's a win. He gets money. He's got his money now.

0: then the Packers got to steal. My question is, what did you want them to do? Nothing? You know, that's what I don't understand. What do you want him to do? Nothing? We're not paying that guy. He's just going to play for us. Not going to happen. No, you show the love up front, because this is one of the things that the Packers were always accused of being, was stupid with their money, and they were very smart with it. Because now you got him locked up, and if this guy exceeds that contract, you've got him locked up. And if he doesn't, it's not much of a risk. 877-867-1670. If you want to chime in, please feel free to go ahead and do so. But for those of you that are ranting and raving about this and you're basing it upon statistics, you have completely missed the point. And you're taking the 110 versus the 30. You know? No, the Packers aren't taking most of the risk. No, they are not. $31 million in guaranteed. They got rid of more than that when they got rid of Bakhtiari. They got rid of more than that when they got rid of Aaron Rodgers.
1: We're so talking what? NFL money. $31 million is nothing.
0: Yeah,
1: it's relatively nothing.
0: It's nothing in the grand scheme of things. Nothing. It's a really good deal, and you want to argue about longevity and this and that's fine, but you're missing the point. You're missing the point, and that's what's so mind-boggling.
1: That's also just the way of like contracts too. Like the market's always going up, so you never like know if it's considered an overpay or anything, because
0: right.
1: The next guy always gets more money than the last.
0: It's yeah. Just,
1: the market always goes up.
0: So they give him the extension. His base salary is 3.425. They haven't finalized all the deals yet, but your dead cap money after next year is no big deal. I can't fathom why somebody, they had the money in the bank. Who cares? This is a good deal. It's a good deal. And anybody that's arguing it's not, I don't get it. I don't get it. Let's do this. We're going to go ahead and take a quick break. We're going to come back. Let's talk to Ryan Wood of the Green Bay Press Gazette. We'll get his take on all of this as well. Because I want to see what he thinks, to be perfectly honest with you. I want to see if he thinks it's a pretty good deal. This portion of the program brought to you by our friends at Cousin Subs. Cousin Subs, tomorrow, big box of Cousin Subs. We're going to see the Savannah Bananas. So we're going to do a little grilling. And then we got a box of Cousin Subs that we're taking down. And that goes in the fridge. And the group of people that are meeting us say, it's going to be a good time. It's going to be a lot of fun. It's an all-day. I didn't realize the Savannah Bananas are an all-day event. And like lots open at like 1 o'clock, 2 o'clock, 2 o'clock, I think. The game's not till like 6 or 7. But they do DJ parties and all this stuff out in the parking lot. They got all. It's a whole day. So I'm packing margarita stuff, maybe a beer. I can't drink. Like I'm one. That's it. And then I'm done after that. I got 5 hours to sober back up, if you want to call it that, and because I can't drink. I can't have it in my system to drive the RV. 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And if you're going to go see the Savannah Bananas and you're not going to do any tailgating from Roberts, which we are, we're doing both, by the way, both, because we got so many people going. So it's fantastic. Got some New York strip steaks, got some ribs on a stick, got some of the sausages, and got Cousin Subs. That's a banner day. I don't care who you are right there.
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0: Welcome back in on this Friday. Bill Michaels Show. Continuing on, and Packers wrap up their OTAs. Be back at it again with the mandatory next week. But in the meantime, we learned a little bit about what happened with Josh Jacobs, but we're still waiting for that to kind of play out. In addition to that, you've got a guy in Christian Watson who has now received a contract extension that some have and some do not have angst about. I personally don't. I think it's a really good deal. And then there's all the other things that are going on when it comes to position battles and guys learning where they're supposed to be and new defenses and such. We bring in Ryan Wood from the Green Bay Press Gazette. Ryan, how you doing today, man?
1: You know, Bill, I'm good. What a busy summer this has been for this team. Usually early June, you're ready to just kind of jet off for vacation and unplug. This is the one time the NFL kind of unplugs. Not here in Green Bay. It's been quite active.
0: So let's start with the Josh Jacobs thing. Is there anything new?
1: No, it's business as usual, according to Matt LaFleur, until it might not be. Everyone is waiting and seeing if the further allegations into this situation are going to lead to charges or not. And if they don't, then Josh Jacobs will remain on the field. If they do, then it'll be certainly a different story, and they'll have to adjust. But they can't predict what might or might not happen. So Josh Jacobs has been released. He is practicing in full, including team period. He's with the team, and he'll remain that way until there's reason for him not to.
0: Do you get a sense one way or the other?
1: I think that's impossible. It's an ongoing legal situation.
0: Right.
1: In the BA's hands, I don't think it's possible to really get a sense on where that's going to go.
0: So let's go to the stuff that's actually on the field. And that being said, you've got Christian Watson. Have you received any of the blowback of people going, why in the world did they do this? The Christian Watson deal to me seems like a no-brainer and really a good deal. It's a win-win for both. What are your thoughts on it?
1: Yeah, I have, and I understand the blowback only because some people don't understand the context of market comparison, market analysis, and how free agency works. Like, if you're just looking at, oh my gosh, $110 million, then, like, okay, that might seem like a lot, but that's not how you evaluate any free agent, not just Christian Watson. That's not how you do this.
0: Right.
1: It's where does he rank at his position within the market? It's the projection on any free agent deal is based on what you expect someone to do, not on what he has done, whether that's injury history, whether that's really good numbers throughout their career, but they're now 33. You're not getting a great free agency deal at that stage of your career, right? The reality for Christian Watson is he came back as well as he possibly could have. I think in many ways exceeded expectations after returning from the torn ACL in Pittsburgh. If you extrapolate his numbers out to a full season, and I understand that's an if, but that's an if is a projection. That's how this thing works. You're looking at a 1,000-yard receiver. You're looking at a receiver that put up some of the best 17-game prolated numbers in the league. Now, will he do that this season? He has to, but the Packers are paying him based on that projection.
0: Mm-hmm.
1: The thing that stood out to me, though, Bill, and we're going to kind of swerve lanes a little bit. You go back to Brian Gutekunst's press conference the day after he traded for Micah Parsons. Do you remember him saying about how a key to pulling off that trade was that he had learned in 2018 from the Khalil Mack attempt to get that trade done, and he'd learned that you have to go and be early to the table. Do you
0: right.
1: remember him saying
0: that? I do remember him saying that, yes.
1: Well, that was the key with Micah Parsons, was that he was early. He was early to the Cowboys, and he had learned from that pass. This reminds me so much of Devontae Adams the summer of 2021, when the Packers knew that his deal was coming up. They knew it was going to be a big one. They knew that he was important, key to their future, and they were late to the negotiating table. Now, they eventually, obviously, had to trade Devontae Adams. They restarted that receiver. And in this new wave that has approached free agency, Brian Gutekunst knew this offseason there were the big decision that had to be made. He wasn't going to be able to keep everyone. I asked Jaden Reed, Bill, in the locker room, like, you guys kind of know, like, you know this was coming. He's like, yeah, you can't pay all of us. We've known that this is coming. And so Brian Gutekunst isn't late this time. He's early to Jaden Reed. He's early to Christian Watson. He lets Romeo Doubs go. He trades Davante Adams to the Eagles. He doesn't repeat the mistake of lateness that he had with Davante Adams. And because of that, you're looking at two fairly solid deals for Jaden Reed and Christian Watson that are much less than if they would have had big 2026s and gone to the market. He didn't let that happen again.
0: So I guess, you know, for me, and I said, look, it's kind of a win-win. Like, if there's an issue and Christian Watson doesn't turn out to be the guy, or he continually gets hurt and he can't play the season, there's not a whole lot there that if you cut him loose, you're going to lose. Monetarily, I mean, we've survived this. We've seen this before. They got rid of David Bakhtiari. They cut loose Aaron Rodgers. They were still able to survive and still make the postseason. So it's not like it's something that's going to, you know, extrapolate out to, oh, my God, this is going to wreck the franchise. So if he doesn't pan out, that's fine. If he does, you got a guy that, like you said, would, look at the numbers of when he's played, if he plays a full season, he becomes the guy everybody thinks he can become with the speed that he still has, you got a guy for a steal, right?
1: Yeah, I think that you got him right around where he should be right now. I don't know if it's so much a steal or certainly not an overpay. I think it's a fair deal. And I think it's a fair deal not just for the team, but for Christian Watson. You have gone through injury, and now you have a chance to get a $31 million signing bonus and get that upfront security now and not have to go through a contract year. That's why the player takes the deal. It's why Jaden Reed took the deal on a $16 million signing bonus and getting that security now. That's smart managing of these negotiations and the cap system is, okay, you trim a little bit off the overall deal, but we're giving you the security up front. Very attractive player. And for Christian Watson, he's now the 15th, but based on annual salary, 15th paid receiver in the league. That's about where he should be. The big thing for Brian Gutekunst in terms of who he's picked to stay and who he's kind of jettisoned through letting Romeo Doubs walk in free agency, through trading Dontavian Wicks, don't look at the counting numbers. Don't look at just the catches and yards and targets. If you're out there as a receiver, you, especially at this level, you almost don't have any choice but to have good counting numbers. The best testament, the best barometer to your playmaking ability is what you do with the ops you get. It's not whether or not you have a lot of yards just throughout the course of the season. Christian Watson was 17.5 yards per catch last season. Jaden Reed was only 10.5 injury shortened season. The year before, in a healthy 2024, it's like 15.2 yards per catch. Romeo Doubs had 13 yards per catch. Like, not all of these guys had the same type of explosiveness. Brian Gutekunst prioritized explosiveness at this position in terms of playmaking over just the counting numbers.
0: So here's my question, and I think it's a good deal, and I look at it. I don't want to dwell too long on it, but there is this misnomer, I think, that you say, oh, my God, that wide receiver room's thin. If you look around the league, there's a lot of teams that only have two guys, and then it's backfilling. I think the Packers have three or four guys, and the Packers have never had that true, and you know, until Davante Adams or Jordy Nelson, that banger number one, but they've had a deep enough pool where they can move the ball around and be good at doing it. And then, oh, by the way, you've still got Tucker Kraft, who eventually will come back. So I don't think there's this bereft of, that, you know, when you let Dontavian Wicks go and Romeo Doubs go and such, I don't think they're bereft of wide receivers right now. I think they're bereft of what you would consider to be high-end wide receivers, but not they're not bereft of wide receivers. Would you agree with that?
1: I have never once this offseason thought that depth was a problem for this passing game. And I've heard a lot of concern about it, and I got to be honest, but I don't get it. Because, look, they go five deep now. That's par in the NFL in terms of the wide receiver. If you want to go deeper, you can go 6-7. If you're not going five, you're a little shallow. You go five deep, and what I mean, Bo Melton's the fifth receiver. And you might roll your eyes, oh, Bo Melton. But for a fifth receiver, like, he's not the second receiver. He's not the first receiver. He's not who you're planning on carrying the water on offense through a week. A fifth receiver is a guy that might be up here and there and is a special teamer. That's Bo Melton. That's exactly where he should be.
0: Mm-hmm.
1: It's true that, okay, if you have injuries like Christian Watson, Jaden Reed, they've had them before, even Matthew Golden, okay, all of a sudden your depth's getting tested. That's true of any offense in the NFL. If the Rams lost Puka Nacua and Devontae Adams, their passing game's going to suffer. Like, that's just the way it is. So, no, I don't think that the depth is an issue. I think for Brian Gutekunst, he had to make a decision between, okay, do you have uncommon depth and you're really barricaded against injury, or do you really clutter your passing game? And if you might have less depth, but now you can refine roles and you can provide a pathway for Matthew Golden to really get the ops that he needs to develop, and you can get the ball more to Christian Watson, to Tucker Kraft, your best playmakers. That's what good offense football is. So, yeah, there's less depth than there's been in the past. I don't think it's too little depth, and what it does is it declutters the passing game.
0: See, I agree with that. And I think also it gives these three mainstays more opportunities at the football to show their wares. And it's the reason you drafted Matthew Golden, who was really not a part of the offense last year. But yet everybody says when this guy gets the ball in his hands, if he can just get a little glimpse of daylight, he's off and running. So I want to see Jaden Reed, your best route runner. I want to see what Matthew Golden can do. And we know what Christian Watson can do. He's just, my understanding is, I'm watching some of his workouts, that he put on some muscle in the offseason and he's ready to go. And so I'm like, I'm excited about it. I'm not necessarily looking at things as if they're lacking. Where is a question on the offensive line? Are they lacking? Do you still have a nervousness about the offensive line?
1: You know, I say you should have the same confidence in the offensive line that you have on anything of significance when someone's standing next to you with a quarter of their hand ready to flip it. Like, that's, you know, heads it's good and tails it's bad. It's 50-50 to me. I can see the avenue for them being very good on the offensive line. Jordan Morgan owns the left tackle position. Aaron Banks stays healthy. Sean Ryan really did unlock something at center. Anthony Belton develops and has the body to be a really good right guard. He's going to keep getting better as Zach Tom comes back from the partially torn patellar injury. And is Zach Tom at right tackle? Like, I can see all that happening. But I can see them not getting 5 for 5 in that, right? And then you also don't have a lot of depth. I think Jogger Burton, he was playing guard this week at the open OTAs. I thought that was very interesting. Without Zach Tom, they had Anthony Belton at right tackle and Burton at right guard. Drafted as a center, but if he can play any of those three interior positions, that's huge in terms of depth. It gives you flexibility, gives you options.
0: Right.
1: Because that, to me, is where the underbelly is kind of soft, has been kind of soft, is interior offensive line depth. So I don't know how it's going to turn out. I think the training camp's going to be fascinating once they actually get the pads on or start playing football to see how they develop. And then once they get into the games, it's got to be better than last year. It can be better than last year. I can visualize how that will happen. But it doesn't mean it'll happen.
0: Great stuff as always, Ryan. Appreciate it. Enjoy the weekend, and then back at it again next week as the mandatories get underway, okay?
1: Anytime, Bill. Take care.
0: Appreciate it, bud. There you go. That is our buddy Ryan Wood from the Green Bay Press-Gazette. You can read his stuff by Ryan Wood. By Ryan Wood over there on Twitter, on X. You can find his stuff there as well. But really, when it comes to the Christian Watson stuff and a breakdown, it's like it's on point, you know. And again, those that want to argue strictly statistics and games played, I get it. There's an understanding there. But when you also look at it as projections of what could be, that's the way they base some of these contracts. And they still get it at a pretty good deal, at least in my opinion. 877-867-1670, 877-867-1670. You can find us coming up after the top of the hour. Bill Simonson from The Huge Show over in Michigan going to be joining us. We'll talk about the NFC North and talk about the Detroit Lions' place in it coming up. But, you know, it's going to be sunny out tomorrow afternoon. Today is one of those days where you just water the grass a little bit. Tomorrow, it's back at it. Sunday, back at it. And then after that, summer's on. And you may want to do it on the water. On the water with Skipper Buds. And whether you're looking for a new boat, used boat, your first boat, trading in a used boat and want to get a new one, upgrade, or maybe just need some service, getting it ready for the water this year, or parts and accessories. That's the other thing. Maybe you want to go out and get life jackets and, you know, floating islands and tubes and all that stuff. 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But I use the one in Pewaukee called Todd. He's the GM out there. You can look online at all the different boats and say, hey, I want to make a deal on this. Todd, give me the boat. 262-544-1200. That's Todd's number. 262-544-1200. Again, 262-544-1200. More than Bill Michael.
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0: Got our first hour down. 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And then two more after that. Don't go anywhere. Stay tuned. We got a whole lot more of the Bill Michaels Show. Bill Simonson of the huge show over in Michigan. He's going to join us next. We'll talk some NFC North football, Lions football, and a whole lot more. Don't go anywhere. More of the Bill Michaels Show coming back right after this.

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1: Well, the Brewers would end up splitting their four-game series against the Giants. That's after falling to 12-9 yesterday at American Family Field. Brewers starting pitcher Coleman Crow would take the loss, going 2 1/3 innings, giving up 9 hits, 6 earned runs, while only striking out 2. Offensively, the crew would see 2 home runs from Jackson Chirio, while David Hamilton had 1. Milwaukee now sits at 37-23 on the year, 4.5 games above the Pirates for first place in the NL Central. Tonight, they're in Colorado. We'll take on the Rockies. First pitch coming at 7:40. Turning to the Packers, they have their top three wide receivers locked in for at least the next three seasons. That's after it was reported yesterday that Christian Watson agreed to a four-year, $110 million contract extension that includes a $31 million signing bonus. Watson has 103 catches for 2,264 yards, 20 touchdowns in four seasons, though he has been limited to 48 games of a possible 68 due to injury. The Packers are counting on Watson even more this year after letting Romeo Doubs walk in free agency and sending Da'Tavion Wicks to Philadelphia in a trade. Packers finished up their second week of OTAs yesterday. They'll have their mandatory minicamp starting on the 9th through the 11th before week 3 of OTAs.
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1: Wisconsin football has added 4 players to their 2027 recruiting class this past week, pushing them in the top 20 rankings nationally. And finally, the NBA draft is coming up at Tuesday, June 23rd. The Bucks own the 10th pick. For the Wisconsin Sports Zone Network, I'm Ebo.

0: Welcome in. How we looking? Bill Michaels Show. Hour number two on this kind of a drizzly day, depending on where you are in the state of Wisconsin. Got some more things happening later on this afternoon, rain-wise. But that being said, we needed it. I drove home in it yesterday, coming back from the golf outing, a junior achievement out there in Eau Claire, Wisconsin. Drove through a downpour there yesterday, as a matter of fact. And then got home sunny. I went through everything but snow. It was hot. It was 84 degrees. Then the downpour. Then I hit 71, I think. And then I got home and it was sunny. And then last night it was back to 84. And as short as snow, I think I just got about every dose of Wisconsin you could possibly get in a three-hour ride home. So there you have it. Let's do this. Let's bring him in. Good friend. I got a chance to know these guys and see these guys and chat with these guys when we were up there for the draft last year in Green Bay. Bill Simonson and company, the huge show. And they cover all of Michigan, man. It's fantastic. And I listen to it when I can on the podcast, too. Joining us on the hotline. Bill, how you doing, pal?
1: Bill, this is, you know.
0: Don't have him yet.
1: This is not Bill Simonson. Sorry to disappoint
0: you. God, awesome.
1: Don't have him yet.
0: I just got the note that he wasn't there yet. So, okay. We'll get him on.
1: We'll get him on. I'm waiting to hear. But
0: we'll get him on momentarily. So, yeah, he's one of those guys you got to text ahead of time to say, hey, we're coming to you. Otherwise, you could catch him in the bathroom. He might have had a bad burrito last night. You never know.
1: Happens to the best of us.
0: Happens to everybody. By the way, I did want to make a note. I want to go to the Brewers side of things real quick. Brandon Woodruff, he has made, and I was reading Adam McAlvey's article, he made a rather significant, for lack of a better term, adjustment to his arm angle. And that's what he is pitching towards, is changing the arm angle. I don't know if you read it, but obviously he said, ever since the surgery, my release point's been getting higher. I've been, you know, pitching the shoulder off, so to speak. I just think it's a byproduct of having the surgery, and it's just I'm finding a comfortable way to throw. And he got stuck in a bad pattern. He said, I've got an adjustment where they did a couple of days ago where the first time with throwing with it, with this new pitch release point, he's trying to get back to the release point pre-surgery. And that's the lower three quarters, he said. So he said, I don't want to get really nerdy here. But if you break down all the biomechanics, if you get more comfortable with that spot, lowering it a little bit, it gives you more freedom for the shoulder to kind of do its thing. And that way he doesn't have any inflammation. And he said he bounced back really, really well on Thursday. They liked what they call the TrackMan data. There's this system that they use called TrackMan. And they use the data off of this thing. I told you it's that pitching lab, for lack of a better term. So anyway, the bottom line is this. He's not going to Arizona, or he's not going to Colorado. They're going to Arizona. Him, Kyle Harrison, Robert Gasser, none of them are scheduled to pitch against the Rockies. So they're all going to go rehab with the outfielder Brandon Lockridge and pitching coach Juan Sandoval. And they're going to keep all these guys on track while they're going to avoid the effects of Denver's altitude. So they don't want to get up in the altitude where things can swell up. Said teams do it all the time. I know the Dodgers do that. Woodruff said if they've got guys who are not pitching in Colorado, they stay back. It just makes a difference on your shoulders. So Woodruff might even throw in the Arizona Complex League some of those games, which kind of have the spring training type of effect out there. But he says he feels good. My big thing is I don't want to go five starts and then have something come up again. I'm trying to give myself a chance to finish out the entire year. I don't want to go back on the IL. He said, I'm sick of that stuff. So there you go. Good stuff from Brandon Woodruff, who they kind of feel like they've got this figured out. But I keep telling you about this pitching lab thing that they have and what they can do and what they can recognize. And so it's pretty good stuff that he's got them going through, that Juan Sandoval's got them going through, when it comes to their ability to kind of figure some of these things out. And they feel like they're on the right track with Woodruff and others, and then you kind of go from there. So anyway, I just wanted to kind of bring that up because I thought that's rather interesting, and I thought that, you know, you should probably at least, if you haven't read it already on Adam McAlvey's piece, if you don't get that, say, delivered to your email inbox, then I wanted you to kind of hear about it because they just kind of feel like he said – they feel like everything's on track. The other thing is, they feel like in the shoulder issue, it's not something that is like deteriorating from the surgery. It's just the pinpoint release that's higher, which is pinching that shoulder, causes inflammation, and then you got to rest it. So if he brings that release down, that's where they feel like he'll be better. So anyway, I wanted to get you in on that. So that just came across my desk a couple of minutes ago, and I wanted to get into that as well. 877-867-1670, 877-867-1670. If you want to give us a shout, please feel free to go ahead and do so. And we hope to get Bill Simonson on.
1: I did just hear from Bill. There's been a mix-up in the scheduling. He's apparently in a meeting right now.
0: Okay.
1: We'll get him on next week, he said.
0: Next week. So Bill Simonson next week.
1: I'm just the messenger here from Grant. Grant booked Bill. My fault.
0: We're going to blame this on Grant. Okay. We'll blame it on Grant. He's not here. He can't defend
1: himself. Exactly.
0: We're good to go.
1: Exactly. So perfect. He said he'll be on.
0: Yeah, because Bill is East Coast time.
1: Yes.
0: Yeah, so he's not West Coast or Central time. He's East Coast time. So there might have been that hour exchange.
1: Yeah, he texted and said, I thought it was Monday at noon. My bad.
0: Okay.
1: So,
0: well, there's no problem there.
1: Been a mix-up, but we'll get him on next week.
0: All right. Well, there you have it. 877-867-1670, 877-867-1670. You can hit us up. Please feel free. Go ahead and do so. So I do have some text messages I want to get to. Okay, here's the one. Going back to the Brewers out of the 262. Renifo, Perkins, Woodford, all literally worthless, the 262 says. They should have been DFA'd already. Ortiz and Sanchez, not far off. I love them, but our front office continues to not put the best product on the field, and it drives me insane. We're good with the potential of being great if we decided to actually fix our problems. My argument to that is you got Renifo, Perkins, Woodford, Sanchez, Ortiz. You want to DFA five guys. Who are you bringing up? When you say they're not putting the best team on the field, who are you bringing up? You got Cooper Pratt, okay. Maybe Made. Who? Maybe Jet Williams. Okay, if those are the three guys that are first three up, what are you doing after that? You're giving up the backup catcher, which, okay, you'd have to bring up a catcher. And some of these guys just, they feel like they're just not ready. And if they do come up, like if you want to replace Sanchez and you bring up the backup catcher, well, he's only going to play once every 5 days, if he's lucky, and you don't want to take away at-bats from him where he's just sitting on the bench, what do? You can't get, when you say they're not doing anything to put the best team on the field. No, I mean, the sky's the limit when you talk about money if you just want to go out and buy players. But you've got, what, four or five pitchers we just reeled off that are also down? So you may need to trade somebody and get a pitcher as well before it's all said and done, just depending on how the season pans out and what you're going to be looking for come the trade deadline. You may need to trade for an arm, or you may need to trade for a bopper of a bat. But you can't get rid of everybody. People just say, well, that guy sucks. Get rid of him. Get rid of him. You can't. You can't. Out of the 920, you pay Christian Watson now because if he has a really good year, it's going to cost a lot more next offseason when he would have been a free agent. That's from Robert. Robert, you're 100% correct. And this way, again, if you want to get out of it, you can get out of it. We don't know all the details that are going to come to fruition relatively soon, but you can't get rid of everybody. And you can't overpay to keep him, and you can't underpay to keep him because he wasn't going to sign that. So, there are just some people that have a problem with it. Like, if a guy doesn't play, catch 20 touchdowns and play every game and, you know, has 100 yards, and then he sucks and you just want him out of here. From Aaron. Aaron says, Christian Watson's contract is the going rate for a wide receiver of his caliber. The amount that he is getting is the adjusted rate and structured for the injury history. It's perfectly normal. He's a selfless player who is willing to be. This is the other thing. And here's a good point. Aaron brings this up and nobody pays attention to that. You're looking, going back to the stat guys that say, well, look at the catches. He's a selfless player. He blocks downfield and does everything else right. Nobody pays attention to the way Christian Watson blocks downfield. That's a million. Aaron, that's very observant. They'd be a lot better off if they had 22 Watsons out there. Obviously, the injuries are a concern, but that's all considered in the contract. 1,000,000% correct. That's probably the best email and best commentary I've gotten on this. That he's a selfless player. He does things right, which is one of the reasons why they went to him and said, hey, you're the guy we want to keep. You're the guy we want you to stick around. 877-867-1670, 877-867-1670. 1670. If you want to give us a shout, please feel free to go ahead and do so. This is from Mark. Mark says, hey, Unit, have you heard that Micah Parsons is helping the young guys try to get better? How much of an influence do you think Micah Parsons is going to have? I don't think it hurts, put it that way. I don't know. It just depends on what each guy absorbs, you know? It just depends on, is he helping them with technique? Is he helping them with study? Is he helping them with individual players that you're going to play against? Or are you just sitting down and talking, you know, Zen philosophy of how to get better from within and spirituality and blocking out distractions? And I don't know. I don't know. Couldn't tell you. I know that he's trying to take some guys under his wing, and he always has. I mean, it Lucas Van Ness, I'm sure Dennis Denai Sutton, I'm sure he's talking to those guys saying, hey, look, let's get on the same page. And certainly Sutton, because he wants all, you know, he's a Penn State guy. There's a loyalty there, you know? That's one of your guys. It's one of your little brothers coming into town, man. You want to help that guy. So, or deny Dennis Sutton. I think I said Dennis Denai Sutton. Deny Dennis Sutton. But, yeah, you want to make sure that those guys are all on the same page. Same thing with Baron Sorrell. I'm sure he's talking to him, too. This is what you need to do to get better. 877-867-1670, 877-867-1670. Let's do this. We'll break. We'll come back. We got a lot more to get to. Stay tuned. A whole lot more of the Bill Michaels Show upcoming. 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

0: Phil Michaels Show. On this Friday, this weekend, Curly's Waterfront Sports Bar and Grill, they got it going on out there. They always do. It's going to be a nice day tomorrow. It's going to be a nice day coming up on Sunday. And if you're going to head out there, sit outside on the deck overlooking the boat launch by Smokey's Bait Shop, watch the boats go in and out. 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Give us a shout. We'd love to hear from you. And Dwayne says, bottom line is Watson reliable. Reliability is based on availability. Who cares? Who cares? They paid him. Who cares? So here's my bottom line, Dwayne, so you just shut up. Did you want them to cut him? To do nothing at all? And then if he has a good season, then it's exponentially more money? Or do what they did, and then if they want to get rid of him, they can. What are you bitching about? Who cares? That's my question. You're so bent on, well, he's not reliable. Well, then what? They should have cut him, is what you're saying. They should have cut him loose, traded him away, right? But you're acting like the contract's something that's horrifically bad and it's going to be a boat anchor for this team. Who cares? Let's go to the phone calls. Let's talk to our buddy Gerard. Gerard, what's going on, man? How you doing?
1: Hey, Bill, I care.
0: I'm like,
1: listen.
0: Look, we all, they know, based it I upon got, what his availability is. Here it is.
1: Look, you have to go by this theory. If you don't, someone else will. That's right. The way it goes. And it's cheap. You know, there's an old song, Bill, called It's Cheaper to Keep Her, right? So we could funnel that into this. It's cheaper to keep the players sometimes.
0: You better have something better waiting. You better have something better waiting in the wings, too.
1: It all fits, doesn't it?
0: Yeah.
1: Ryan Wood said something in the past that should be the week before the season started. It should be in every website, headline, in every newspaper, everywhere all the talk shows should be saying about it, where they have a Super Bowl roster, but they don't have a Super Bowl team. That is this period. I mean, come on now. I mean, mm-hmm. Is that not accurate? That is the most accurate statement I think I heard out of someone, you know, other than you, of course. But, you know, what I'm saying is this is what's ongoing. So what does that reflect on? And we could say that could reflect on the coaching, correct? Or you have another interpretation of what that might, reflect on,
0: Right.
1: That's what I'm looking at. That should be in everything. That is such a motivating factor in this whole thing. Are you going to prove me wrong? Everything in sports is, are you going to prove me wrong? And that's what we have to look at. We have to take one game at a time. Can't predict what's going to come up. We don't know. We do want Parsons back when he's healthy. We do that. But you never know, because what happens, no matter when you come back from those injuries, your other leg usually get a pulled calf or something. Something else happens. You know,
0: that's just it. That's just it. He didn't. He came back from the knee, finished the season, decent numbers, looked like a number one, emerged in a couple of games. This is the first season in 3 years where he hasn't had to rehab anything. Just go away, work on your body overall, work on your game, and figure out to get better. Otherwise, it's been two seasons of working injury rehab in the offseason. So, I'm optimistic about that.
1: No problem. He's a good number one. People forget. He's a really good kid. And I keep saying this to you. And I keep saying this over and over and over again. Jordan Love is a really good kid. He does things the right way according to what should be done in his personal life and all that. He should be an example to a lot of people. He is a soft-spoken guy. He is not, in my opinion, he is not a super athletic guy like a Willis or like, you know what I mean, this. Yeah, but we do need him to get that tough yard when he has to. That's the only thing. But remember this, people. You got a really good guy on this team, and he's pretty talented. And he's a good guy. You know, he's not out doing all those nefarious things and doing that. So you got to always take that in consideration. Watson seems like the same type of player. I don't know much about Reed. You know what I mean? But it's the same thing with Reed. If you're not going to give him that kind of money, and the Packers are pretty smart in doing this, some other team will. And it might be a team in your division that will come back to bite you over and over again. Okay? So you got to be very careful.
0: Out of the moves, though.
1: Oh, it's an overpay. It's dumb. You know, you got to be very careful with that.
0: Out of all the guys that they cut loose, though, out of that wide receiving core, Dontayvion Wicks, Romeo Doubs and company, out of that group, are you glad they kept Watson and that they paid him and that this seems to be this kind of a deal that's beneficial to both? Or do you think they should have let him go as well?
1: Well, I'm glad they kept him. But let me just throw this at you, Bill. Do you notice the guys that they sort of let go have little issues that they had with the Packers, and it's like that fine line? In other words, I'd rather keep Watson and Reed than Doubs, who gave us a couple of issues, and maybe the other guy who maybe said some things that were sort of... Do you feel that way? You know where I'm going with this, right?
0: Yeah, weren't happy or weren't necessarily on the same page or pulling the rope in the same direction for, you know, whatever, they're not here anymore.
1: Yeah, that's exactly correct. That's exactly correct. And that's what I agree with. So there's a fine line. Either you want to be there and you want to work at what we're trying to achieve, or if you're going to be a sort of a tween goofball or whatever, you know. And I still don't get the thing. Here's another thing, one more thing I want to bring up, Bill. I don't get the sweat thing. Because let me tell you, how does Ian Rappaport coming up and say he's not going anywhere, he's not going? It's a matter of what you offer. Any player in this league has proved it. Garrett got traded. Parsons got traded. Crosby almost got traded. But, I mean, any player can get traded. You know what I'm saying?
0: Right. Here's the thing, and I agree with you. And one thing I will say is somebody in that organization, either one of two things, either one, they just definitely don't want to trade him, or two, they say that trying to jack that price up a little bit.
1: I think it's jack up the price.
0: I do too.
1: They're not going anywhere, Bill. They're not going anywhere. He's 29. He's got a bigger contract. He's not going anywhere. I think they wanted a third and a fifth from the Packers, and the Packers probably offering less. I think that's what it came down to, draft choices. It doesn't make sense. It doesn't make any kind of football sense. Why wouldn't you want the picks from a 20? Now, if he was 25, you'd say, da-da-da-da-da, you know, I'll keep this guy. He's part of our future. But he's not part of their future. It doesn't make any sense.
0: Yeah, right.
1: But it bothers me for these guys to come out and say that. Well, he's not going anywhere. He's not being, you don't know. In other words, like I said, if the Green Bay would have offered them a first round pick, he would have been gone. You see what I mean? So don't give me that. You know, I hate these guys that think they know it all. That, you know, it really is ridiculous. So, you know, let's see what happens. But I'm very curious about that because that was pretty shut down quickly over that. And I'm very curious over that. I think it was the amount that they were willing to give up for him. And I think that, and you're right, I think the Cardinals might be waiting for the trade deadline to see what teams and see if they could bleed a little more out of, you know, for him. So that's what I think.
0: Yep.
1: So I would love to see him on the team.
0: Always good, buddy. Appreciate it. I got to run here. I got to get to the next guy real quick before we get to the bottom of the hour. Let's go. By the way, somebody said, Christian Watson only averages 12 games a season. Somebody said, would you trade him for Davante Adams? Well, Davante Adams is a high-end receiver. I think we can all agree with that, although he's coming towards the end of his career. But Davante Adams has only averaged 10 games a year over the last 4 years. So if it's a matter of games, Christian Watson is actually averaging more. Let's go to Chris listening to us in Green Bay. Chris, how you doing today, man? What's going on?
2: I'm good, guys. Thanks a bunch.
0: You bet. What's up?
2: As far as the touch on Christian Watson quick, I mean, this is Steph Curry as a rookie, right? His rookie deal, his first 4 years, he was injury prone, quote unquote, got a sweetheart deal. They go on a dynasty run, right? I mean, you haven't heard about him having bad ankles in a decade now that he figured it out. So, I mean, this isn't like a, you know, we're going to hear about this the rest of the career. Real reason I was calling, I want to talk about Cameron Crowe and the Brewers' math problem. You know, right now we're struggling. We need 63 to 72 innings in this stretch per week, and we just don't have the guys. Woodruff is going to the Arizona complex. Hey, let's call up Mr. Trevor Bauer in the other ACL up in the Atlantic. Working for the Long Island Ducks, back-to-back pitcher of the month. All it costs you is a little forgiveness. Put him in Appleton, let him get worked out with somebody, take his booze there. We cheered on Ryan Braun with worse things, and we all know the Brewers have the tightest grip on choking in October. He fit in just fine. All right, have a good weekend, everybody.
0: Appreciate it. Oh, wow, he drops that on us to end the call. Wow. There is a reason. I don't know what it is. I don't know if it's just that they look at him and think he's just not that good. I don't know if they look at him and say he doesn't have the same velocity. He doesn't have the same stuff. He'll get shelled in the show. I don't know if it's logistic that way or there's something else. There is something about nobody. I mean nobody. Giving Trevor Bauer a shot. Nobody. And again, I'm not saying they're right or wrong. Because I don't know it. I don't know what that is. But there is nobody giving him a shot.

0: what that is.
1: Yeah. And at this point,
0: here's the other thing. He's got a reputation of being a total ass.
1: Exactly.
0: And that's the other thing. If he's truly that guy, you're not bringing him into an organization to kind of throw a monkey wrench into what is the cohesive pot that you have. So that's the other aspect of that. I mean, when he left Cincinnati, there was things that I heard coming out of the Reds clubhouse from people that covered that team on the regular. You know, good pitcher, no doubt, got paid. But they're like, when he left, good riddance. Man, he was just an ass. He just wore you out. And there's some people that just wear you out. So I don't specifically know, but I just know one thing. He has not gotten a chance from anybody. Let's do this. We're going to go ahead and take a quick break. We're going to come back. We got a lot more to get to. Obviously, we can pick up where we left off in the discussion if you choose to do so. I had mentioned it a little bit earlier. Robert Specialty Meats in Waukesha. I'm going to stop out there tonight because we're taking both the Cousin Subs and the box of the Cousin Subs. And I got to pick up two New York strips. I got to pick up, some ribs on a stick and a bunch of the deli stuff that they have down there. So hopefully they have it left when I get down there. But I got to pick some of that stuff up, too, for tomorrow for this whole big tailgate we're doing with the Savannah Banana thing. So heading down to Robert's tonight, doing it, putting my money where my mouth is. I'll even do a video down there if you want me to. But Robert's Specialty Meats on Sunset Drive in Waukesha. Doesn't matter if you're tailgating or maybe you're just going to have some people over or maybe you just want really good food. Whatever it is, that's Robert's Specialty Meats in Waukesha on Sunset Drive in Waukesha. And who knows, maybe later on this afternoon.
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0: Welcome in, Bill Michaels Show. Tomorrow, yes. Yes. This is from Derek. Derek says, hey, tomorrow you're going to be in the RV. We're going to look for you down at the Savannah Bananas game and the tailgate. Yes, we're actually going to be in the bus parking lot tomorrow. So taking that, I got some people going with us. It's not even our tickets. We're being brought by others. But, yeah, that's kind of the plan, is to take the RV down there. And you can't really spread them out because, they park the buses pretty close to one another. But if there's a little bit of room to move each side out just a little bit, it gives you a little more space. But tomorrow we'll be out there in the RV and then maybe either behind it or in front of it, throw the table out and do some tailgating and, all that kind of good stuff. So, yeah, come on by. It's not logoed. We got the logos currently being made. So it's not logoed yet, but it will be. So at some point, but not tomorrow. So there you go. But thanks to our friends at Marquardt RV, the supplier of the 2026 Big Unit Cruiser. We have a Forest River, beautiful Forest River Coachman. 37 feet, I think, is what it is. And it's stunning. We're just so glad to be working with them. And not to mention the fact that so many people have discovered Marquardt because we drive around and tell people about it and say, hey, come on, take a look around. This is some of the quality of the stuff that they have. But whether it's new or used, whether it's a travel trailer, a fifth wheel, a motorhome, we had a Thor motor coach last year. Beautiful, beautiful Legro. So many good things come out of Marquardt. But the best thing that comes out of Marquardt, and so many different brands, by the way, but it's their service during and after the sale, specifically after the sale, to make sure that you know how to use everything that you're paying for, that you get the most out of the unit that you're paying for. 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There you go. What else do we have here for you? I can barely read that. But is that from the Chicago Bears?
1: Yes, Adam Schefter is reporting this morning that the Bears Board of Directors have officially voted to advance for their stadium development in Hammond, Indiana.
0: Yeah.
1: They've been going through their stadium stuff for what feels like 3 years.
0: Right. So I wanted to make sure I was reading it. There we go. I kind of finally blew it up. But I had said this, and for those that are Bears fans, you kind of got on me for this, and that's fine. I really don't care. But I said, look, when the state legislature decided to put off that Bears vote for that tax issue until the fall, that was them saying, we dare you. Because if you don't leave, we're calling your bluff. And this is the Bears going, let's talk to you later. So that's what they're doing. That's what they're doing. And they're saying, okay, we're going to move on with this. Indiana has to feel like a little, how do I put this? A little skeptical. Because the pretty girl that you want to dance with, that you want to go to the prom with, is Chicago. You wanted that deal there. You wanted everything to fall into place. They would give you what you want. You would have the stadium district. You would have things that you could make money off of. You would have that semi-dome stadium. You would have that beautiful walkway. All the plans that they drew up to, say, knock down the old remnants of Soldier Field, keep the Parthenon-looking stuff, make that kind of like the Packers did, with kind of like a football play area, put a park around it, plus some other things to make it really amenable to fans. All of that stuff, that's what you wanted. And then the city said, no, not going to do that. You're not going to get anything for free. We really don't care. So then they said, okay, we've got Arlington. Give us a tax break. We'll keep it here. We'll just move to Arlington. And the state went, nah, we're not going to give you anything. In the meantime, Hammond's like, hey, go with me. Take me to the prom. I'll make your night. All you got to do is dress up and show up. We'll do everything for you. We'll pay for it. We'll pay for the tickets to the prom. We'll pay for dinner before. Hell, we'll even bring the limo to bring you over. Just go with us. And then you said, oh, man, that's great. Thank you. This is awesome. And then you went back to the pretty girl and went, well, if you don't go with me, somebody's going to steal me away. And the pretty girl went, nah, well, you know, maybe. I'll let you know about prom time. And you're standing there now with your junk in your hand going, wait a minute. What do you mean you're going to let me know? You're waiting for something else? I mean, yes or no? And she's like, nah, I'll let you know. So you're like, a sure thing is going with the girl that you didn't necessarily want to go to the prom with, but she's still standing there going, hey, what about me? So that's kind of like what Indiana is right now to the Chicago Bears. It's kind of like the not the first choice, but the girl you're probably going to end up going to the prom with, because they're going to do everything for you. And they'll make it a great night, right? They'll do everything. They'll pay for the meal, pay for the limo, pay for the whole thing. All the tickets. All you got to do is just show up. Dress up and show up. That's it. So the Bears have said yesterday, the Chicago Bears Board of Directors met and voted to advance our stadium development project in Hammond, Indiana, with the exact site to be selected. We believe a world-class stadium project in Hammond would transform the region, connecting northwest Indiana to the south side of Chicago through the loop and across the neighborhoods and suburbs stretching north of the city. It's going to bring Chicagoland together and deliver new opportunities to the residents and businesses. That is from the Chicago Bears. So I think that once the Chiefs said, hey, we're going to move, when nobody thought they would move, once the Chiefs said they're going to move, that's when everything else fell under the table for the Bears. And they said, hey, look, talk to you later. So the Bears, they plan to leave the state that they've called home since their inception for Indiana just comes days after the Illinois spring legislative session. And after the, quote, mega projects bill died in the Illinois Senate last weekend, the proposal that would have allowed the Bears to negotiate payments in lieu of paying property taxes on the Arlington Heights project and that property that they currently own, the late push was made with an alternative legislation. So at 11 o'clock on Sunday, Illinois State Senator Bill Cunningham introduced new legislation that would allow Cook County and the cities with more than 70,000 residents like Arlington Heights and Chicago to create their own sports stadium authority. The Bears would pay for the consideration of the new or construction of the new stadium, which the franchise has dedicated $2 billion in funding towards, and the land would be publicly owned. The new bill passed the Illinois Senate 37-17 at 3:39 a.m. on Monday. The House then adjourned after 4:30 without taking a vote. There you go. So in other words, we passed it. We got it through. We worked all night. And then they went, nah, we'll talk to you later. We're out. And the team has maintained the whole time that they cannot build a stadium without property tax certainty, which Indiana has said, we'll give you. Here you go. No problem. So therefore, the Chicago Bears, while they'll still be called the Chicago Bears, at least that's what it says, because they're within 70 miles or 80 miles of their actual city, the city of Chicago says they will fight them on it, which is just typical city of Chicago. We don't want you unless it's on our terms. And if you're leaving, you can't take the name. But we're not going to help you stay. There you go. So that's what's the local right there in Chicago. Team not tracking towards Chicago any longer. 877-867-1670. 877-867-1670. You want to find us, please feel free. This is from Mark, who says, I can't believe it. George Halas must be rolling over in his grave. No, he's probably looking at his family going, hey, whatever you can get for free, take it, man. Take it. You're still the Bears. You're still a football team. Now, here's the next question. Do they move everything, including Halas Hall and everything? I would assume they would. Do they move everything from Chicago? You have to assume they will. Right? They would take the practice facility, and it would probably be right next to the stadium. Property taxes for the players and such would be cheaper to live in Hammond, Indiana than it would be in downtown Chicago, right? You got to assume that that's what they'll do. They'll move everything over there. Oof, what a quandary. What, I mean, again, it's not awful, but There's not a whole lot of ways into Hammond, Indiana. You either have that Skyrise Bridge, or there's like one other street, side street, or you got to take 80, 90 across the bottom and then go up the highway. Go up 65. Yeah, man. 877-867-1670. If you want to give me a shout, please feel free to go ahead and do so. The first thing they're going to have to do over there when they start construction on the new Bears Stadium, they may want to arrest a few people because you don't want to walk around Hammond, Indiana. Tell you that, not for the most part. Got to have a few people that are going to be, you know, incarcerated or off the streets before you're going to start letting a bunch of fans walk around over there. Throwing it out there. Hey, they've got great music tonight, tomorrow night. They had it last night as well. TheNiceAsh.com, 323 West Main Street, downtown Waukesha. And who knows, maybe you're going to head down there tonight, check out a Brewers game, maybe smoke a victory cigar after the fact, or just listen to some really good music, some of the fine bourbons and whiskeys that they have. If you want just a good vibe and a great place to go, that's it, man. Nice Ash Cigar Bar, TheNiceAsh.com. That's TheNiceAsh.com, 323 West Main Street, downtown Waukesha, Wisconsin. I think, if I'm not mistaken, Friday Night Live starts tonight, too. I think tonight's the first night of Friday Night Live where I think they shut the streets down. And people just walk up and down the streets, and you get to see all the different, you know, shops and all that kind of stuff, all the locally owned businesses who put out their wares. So you can just kind of stroll tonight, and you got a lot of music on the streets. And afterwards, I think after 8 or 9 o'clock, you head inside, you go to the Nice Ash, and they've got some good bands down there too. So good stuff, downtown Waukesha.
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0: are looking for a good team to work with, whether you're IT or maybe a skilled CNC machinist, MIBA, M-I-B-A, M as in Michael, M-I-B-A, MIBA Industrial Bearings in Grafton, Wisconsin. 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Think about this. Search them on Indeed. 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M as in Michael, M-I-B-A, MIBA Industrial Bearings in Grafton, Wisconsin. Or maybe you're right here in our own backyard and you want to call them, 262-337-2210. Get a hold of Andrea, 262-337-2210, 262-337-2210. And they can help you out. They got some good positions open right now. And they're expanding. That's the big thing. They've taken on some major contracts over the last couple of years that's going to cause them to almost double in size. So they really need people. MIBA, Industrial Bearings, stronger together. I got a lot of good things that are... some of you are killing me over there in the live stream and in the text messages. I'll tell you this. That's funny. I said there's not many good things that have come out of Hammond, Indiana. The Jackson 5 did, and look how that ended. Man, that's cold. I don't care who you are. Oh, my goodness. Yeah, JJ says you wouldn't catch me walking the streets of Hammond at night. It's a cesspool. Yeah, it's... My friends say when they come to town, they'll drive up 65 if they come from Ohio or down in Kentucky or Indiana or whatever. They come up 65, and if 80, 90 shut down or really bad, then it takes them all the way up into Hammond and Gary and such, and then they come over the high-rise bridge, and then they go through Chicago. And I've always said, whatever you do, man, if you break down, just call the police and tell them to come and get you. Don't get out of your car. Not a lot of good. Hammond, Indiana, for Hammond and Gary were really, if you look at the violence, they were for per capita, it was a really bad area for a long, long period of time. So, but they're not going to allow that to remain if you're bringing the Chicago Bears there. That's for sure. So maybe it does. Maybe it just cleans up the area. You know, who knows? It was really funny. One of the texters shot me a note and said, hey, is their stadium, the new stadium, is it still going to look like a giant bedpan? Because that's the joke for people that fly Delta that come in. They come in by the lake, and then when you see the bedpan, you make a left, and then you circle back into O'Hare. And I responded to Brad and Sturgeon Bay. I said, no, it probably won't look like a bedpan, but there's still going to be crap in it. So, oh, well. Oh, well, and Clemhead Mike, man, his wife, I guess, found him a transformer. It's called Tundra Prime, a transformer, a Green Bay Packer transformer. I'll be playing with that right now on the desk. It starts out as a helmet and turns into some kind of a monster. I like it. I put that on the desk right here next to me. Good stuff. Right, Buck Nasty says you can't say that they're coming from Chicago either. You know, there you go. Good point. Myrtle the Hound says now the strip clubs in Hammond will at least have better girls instead of some of the ones that they have now. Yeah. Well, you know, whenever you have professional sports, you always have a higher end of strippers. That's what you're looking for, right? I get it. 877-867-1670. 877-867-1670. Koyo says the Bears fans laughing at the Packers for paying Christian Watson. He doesn't mean anything to this team. You know what I did? I put out statistics. Let me give you the statistics for those that want to get into the stats. So the yards per route run by Packers receivers. With Christian Watson, it's 1.67 to 1.94 yards per reception higher, would rank, by the way, number one in the NFL. Without Christian Watson, it's 1.30 to 1.46 yards per receiver rank, would rank 13th to 17th. There would be, with Christian Watson on the field, with the number of explosive plays at 3.7% per route, the Packers go to number one in the National Football League. That's what you're paying them on. on the potential to be that. Yeah, it's potential. And you're right. He's got to play. I get it. He's got to play. Without, when it comes to explosive plays per route run, without Christian Watson on the field, it's 2.4% per route and 10.1% overall rank, which puts the Green Bay Packers without Christian Watson 19th to 25th, because there's a tie there for that. So with Christian Watson on the field, even if he's not catching those passes, it opens things up, specifically in the explosive play area. They would be number one with him on the field. They'd be number one in yards per route run as well with him on the field. Some of those numbers bear out what people are saying that, well, you know, and I get it. The injury thing, there's a cause and concern there, no doubt. But yeah, that's the reason you're paying them, because there's just a ton of potential there. You pay people on potential all the time. All the time.
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2: Well, the Brewers in Colorado, it's where they're going to open up a series against the Rockies tonight. Milwaukee's lost two straight games, just the second time in the last month, dropping the final two of their series against San Francisco. Yesterday's game also claimed two more pitchers, with D.L. Hall and Grant Anderson being forced to leave with injuries. Manager Pat Murphy says it's just the latest hit to a staff already dealing with multiple injuries.
3: We've got three starters out right now. We've got relievers like Zerpa and Koenig that were going to be part of it. That's five major injuries. Rob Z's out again. Six pitching injuries already of guys that might have been on the team. So that's half your staff for a first place club, but look where we are.
2: But as he said, the crew's still in first place in the NL Central, sitting 4.5 games up on Pittsburgh. Tonight, Milwaukee will send Brandon Sproat to the mound. Cubs in 1-4 with a 6.24 ERA. Gave up five runs in just 4 1/3 innings in his last start. Rockies counter with Ryan Feltner. He's 2-1 with a 4.85 ERA. First pitch out west, slated for 7:40.
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2: Well, the Packers made it official yesterday afternoon, announcing a new contract for wide receiver Christian Watson, reportedly a four-year, $110 million extension that includes $31 million guaranteed. Green Bay will hold a mandatory three-day minicamp next week as part of their offseason program. And Wisconsin going to host another round of official visits this weekend as they look to continue building out their 2027 recruiting class that has 17 members in it right now. With this Wisconsin Sports Zone Network update, I'm Zach Heilprin.

0: just past the midway point. Bill Michaels Show. Went long in that last hour. I was just rambling on, forgot about the time. That's okay. We can fill two more hours, right? Hell yeah, we can. Good stuff. Welcome in, everybody. We certainly appreciate you. Thank you very much.
1: Thank you. Thank you. Thank you very much.
0: Thank you very much. Get a hold of us, 877-867-1670. 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And you can also find me over on Twitter at Bill_Michaels. Austin, where they find you again?
2: At the Aus Harper.
0: The Aus Harper. The Aus Harper over there on Twitter. On the app, you can track us down. 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And we are also on the social media platforms under Bill Michaels Show. We're on Facebook and on Instagram and on TikTok. And there's the Instagram counter. You can make a move. Make a move. A couple of you have today. We certainly appreciate that. But 4980, creeping up on 5,000 followers. So like it. Like it a lot. But you can also track us down on the Twitch app, the Kick app, the LinkedIn app as well. Catch the television show every Saturday night, 8 o'clock Central Time on My24 TV in Milwaukee. My24 TV in Milwaukee. That's the way to find us. Appreciate it. So the Bears appear to be moving to Hammond, Indiana. The Packers have paid their wide receiver, Christian Watson. You've got right now, we talked a little bit about the backlash yesterday and some of the criticism on the Packers for hanging on to Josh Jacobs and such. And we got into that a little bit. I got a couple of emails on that I want to get to. Brewers lose yesterday, lose two pitchers in the process. So that being said, now you got to go to Colorado. You've got five different guys rehabbing that are not going to be going to Colorado, not going to be a part of that trip because they're not going to be used. So that way they don't have to worry about that air, the inflammation and such that it can cause. So that's good stuff. And they're going to be out in Arizona, including Brandon Woodruff, doing a little more throwing. So that's some other news. At some point today, we will hear from Ebo and Zach Heilprin, who are going to be at the AmFam Championship as well, even though it's not the most conducive weather out. So there's an actual shot. And thank you, JJ, and not the JJ that's on the live stream, but JJ that emailed me said, hey, what's it like there? We're starting to get a little bit of sun here. The rain has stopped, as you can see. Patio is still wet. Tiki bar is still wet. But at least the rain for right now has stopped. There you go. So got that going on. 877-867-1670. Find us again, 877-867-1670. You can track us down there. So email, this one is from Killian. Killian says, let him go. We're tired of paying the high taxes down here, and the McCaskey family just asks for the handouts over and over and over again, and we keep paying it. Let them go. Let Indiana be their headache. Well, I think Indiana doesn't look at them as a headache. Here's the thing. At some point, they may move back into Chicago at some point, because eventually in 20 years, 50 years, they're going to say, okay, we want a new stadium. I'll be dead by then. At that point, Chicago may say, hey, come back home. We're going to give you this. We'll give you this land. Now, that's if this is what I think is going to happen. That stadium will be used for something. They'll keep the columns, probably knock down the stadium, make it either part of the Parks Department. They'll put up or renovate that stadium to where they can use it for soccer, concerts, stuff like that. But I got to think that the city of Chicago will own all of that, and they'll reap the rewards and the money and try to justify the renovation. But at some point, Chicago will make a pitch for them to come back in 20 years, 30 years, 50 years, whatever. But I've always said, when you lose a team, they're gone. You're not getting them back anytime soon. It's not like you're going to go, oh, go test it out for a couple years and then come back. They're gone. And if you are a native Chicagoan, I don't, because there's such a rivalry. Okay, we can't stand Chicago. Chicago people can't stand us. Okay, whatever. Although they feel like they've got some kind of superiority complex because they live in a bigger city with, you know, who cares? I love where we live. But to say it doesn't matter, it does. Because you know who's going to feel it is all the business owners in that area. The hotels are going to feel it. The small businesses, the small eateries, we go down. I mean, I just think about the money that I spend when I go there. We stay at the hotel, stay at the Sheraton Grand Riverwalk, usually go down a day or two early. And I'm either at House of Blues, Michigan Avenue, a couple of different restaurants I frequent on the regular. There's a cigar lounge that's down the street from the hotel that I go to, usually pick up a cigar or two. Go over to London House, to the rooftop bar. All that money is going somewhere else. And that's just me. And I mean, it's not like I'm spending $1,000. I mean, I have, doing some shopping, but especially at Christmas time. But all that money goes somewhere else. Valets are seeing Mike, our guy down there at the Sheraton Grand Riverwalk. Mike is such a great guy. He's been one of the bellmen down there for, good God, I don't know how many years. But that money in the wintertime, it all goes somewhere else. It hurts. There's an economic impact to all of that, without a doubt. Buckshot says, correction, it's not going to be the hotels. It's going to be the motels over in Hammond. Oh, the motels in Hammond that are going to be hurting a little bit. Okay, I can see that. I can see that. Yeah, the no-tell motels that are over there right now. Yeah, you don't want to be in those either. I'll tell you that right now. 877-867-1670. 877-867-1670. You want to find us? Do it. Do it. What else do we have here? Out of the 608, you guys are funny. Hammond's not great, but neither is Milwaukee. Into the numbers, it's Milwaukee's no garden spot, violent crime. Milwaukee has higher concentration when it comes to violent offenses, murder, armed robbery, aggravated assault. Milwaukee has significantly higher per capita rate than Hammond. Milwaukee, somebody just gave me the numbers that are just exact opposite of that. So I don't know specifically where you're getting them, but okay. Put it this way. I don't have a problem walking around in certain areas of Milwaukee at night. I would in Hammond, Indiana. Put it that way. Just so you know, the outer neighborhoods of Milwaukee, specifically across 43 and to the north, 100%. That's considered Milwaukee. But downtown Milwaukee, specifically where the stadium is, and downtown when I go to, say, Geno's to eat, or what, we were down there the other night. We were over by St. Kate, over by the Marcus, which we stay off of the other end of Water Street now, but the other end where Radicchio Grill and everything was, and where the newsroom is, and where the Pabst Theater is, I don't have a problem walking around down there. Not at all. Not at all. Look, I'm not going to sit here and say that Milwaukee doesn't have its problems, because it does. And I think Milwaukee at times, and the idiocy that's running that city, they have horse blank up to their eyes. You know, their idea of slowing down crime was putting in bike lanes. Ooh, why don't you lock up the criminals and keep them there? Why don't you do that? Maybe that would deter crime instead of just pushing it out to the burbs, because that's all you did. So I got a whole other, you know, outlook on all of that stuff. But I agree with you. I agree with you. 877-867-1670. Hit us up. What else do we have here for you? Let's see here. Oh, boy. This is from Curly. Curly says, looks like a trip to Hammond, Indiana is going to be in my future. Heading down there for Packers-Bears will be a lot of fun. Maybe I'll go a little bit further south into Merrillville, spend my money there, and then come back to Hammond. Merrillville's always been a good place to go to, a good stop on my way down to Indianapolis. Merrillville's not a bad place. Merrillville I'd go to. Merrillville, I'm trying to think what they used to have there. We used to stop and eat at all the time. No, my cousin used to go to the Hooters. I never went to the Hooters. There was another restaurant. No, never mind. It was down in West Lafayette. Used to go to White Castle all the time. Used to go to White Castle. No, my cousin and them used to stop at Hooters. That was like the last bastion. So I don't even think Hooters is anymore. Didn't Hooters, aren't they like rebranding themselves?
2: Think so, potentially.
0: I think they are, yeah.
2: I know Ebo had a bit last summer of the one in the Madison. It's like the Hooters last stand. It's
0: yeah.
2: The only one of like any state anywhere around us, and then that closed.
0: Here's the whole thing with Hooters, okay? Because everybody said, well, it ran its course. Well, nobody wants to see the girls anymore. Well, you know. Here's the bottom line with Hooters. Because I had a Hooters that was right down the street from me. So, and I did a lot of promos over there for Budweiser back in the day. Hooters food sucks. There I said it. If it was worth eating, people would go there. If the beers were cold, the sports were good, the girls were friendly, and the food was really good, people would go there. Then they built a Buffalo Wild Wings across the street. And if you had to compare the two, and Buffalo Wild Wings isn't nothing to write home about, but if you had to compare the two, Buffalo Wild Wings was better, cheaper, colder beer. You could get the exact same thing at Buffalo Wild Wings that you could at Hooters. The only difference was the girls. And nobody was going to go in and pay that kind of money to eat crap food that when you got home, you had to blow out two O-rings because you had to stop at Home Depot on the way home to pick up a couple extra O-rings when you're sitting on the toilet trying to watch through the toilet door what was going on TV because their wings sucked and still had fur on them and hair on them. Okay? That was it. They never figured it out. I can't figure out why nobody's coming here because your food sucks. When you get a wing where it still has feathers on it, you got a problem. That's the reason Hooters failed. Wasn't because nobody wanted to go there anymore, because the girls weren't attractive, even though there were sometimes you'd walk in there and you go like, oof, boy, yeah, somewhere there's a farm missing a resident. But, you know, it was because the food sucked. Did you ever eat at a Hooters, Austin?
2: Never.
0: Never?
2: Never.
0: Glad you never did. Glad you never did. Food sucked.
2: From what I just heard, yeah.
0: Food was terrible. Food was terrible at Hooters. It started out really good because it was a novel concept. They did wings. They did everything right. They did everything right. And then it all went to crap. So that's the reason people quit going to Hooters. I can't figure out why. Well, first of all, they did get some discrimination lawsuits because they had to hire really attractive women. You can't put somebody in the orange short shorts with a lot of, you know, you can't look like an orange VW bug with hail damage running around delivering food. You can't do that. Throwing it out there. 877-867-1670. Hal says, never ate at Hooters. Went in there and drank a few times. Watched a couple of games with my buddies. Had one burger. Had a hair on the bacon. Never went back. Telling you, man. Food was not good. Carol says, I worked at Hooters. I agree with you. We did not eat there. We didn't mind working there. Some of the guys were just too lecherous to really wait on a consistent basis, but at least they tipped well. I made a lot of money, but my friends and I didn't eat there. We went across the street. That's from Carol. Carol, okay. Kudos to you for working there, too. Jeff says, yeah, I never went to Hooters. My wife wouldn't let me. Well, Jeff, that's a whole other issue, man. That's a whole other. See, when we went to Sarasota, Kristen wanted to go. She wanted a Hooters shirt. She's like, I want a tank top. So we went to Hooters. She got a tank top. Still has it. She wanted to go. She took me. She even paid for the shirt. It's fantastic. It was a banner day right there. I don't care who you are. 877-867-1670. Hit us up. 877-867-1670. Stay tuned. We got a whole lot more of the Bill Michaels Show. Hey, Potawatomi, this week and next, you're going to start some World Cup action, right? So you're going to have Brewers Baseball, World Cup, NBA, NHL, finals, all that kind of stuff. Everything's going on. Head over to the sportsbook, right? Head over to the sportsbook. Whether it's just to sit down, speaking of good food, sitting down eating some food. They have that tall tower, that beer tower you can buy where you put the ice on top of it. It kind of just waters down as it goes down. And those things are awesome. Sat down and had a few of those. Then once you get your buzz on, if you get a buzz on, then you go next door, you gamble a little bit. Hey, I got $20. Here you go. And then I push the thing one time, and I don't know how to play slots worth a damn, and I just push the button. I go, okay, I'm out of money. And then you go back, and you have some more good food. you watch some more games. That's my gambling experience, you know? But nevertheless, it's a great place. It really, truly is. You look at, like, last night, they had prime rib night at the Dream Dance Steakhouse, which is awesome. 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Second to none. Perfect. 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

0: continues on. This portion of it brought to you by our friends at Game Day Men's Health. Jerry writes, hey, unit, was that you that was in the gym this morning over at Planet Fitness in Waukesha? It was me, by the way, Jerry. Looks like you've lost quite a bit of weight. How are you doing it? And this leads me into my Game Day Men's Health. You know what? It's not how am I doing it, like some miraculous pill or like the GLP-1 shots or something like that. I just started taking care of myself, moving again. I went to Game Day Men's Health about almost 2 months ago, hooked up with Jennifer there, who kind of went over all my numbers. I was low on testosterone, which I knew I was. And I told her, this is what my plan is. And I started working out again, probably about the time, really, we got back from Super Bowl in February to March. And then starting at the end of March, I really started working out, you know, a little more vigorously, we'll say. Not terribly. It's, you know, I'm going to be 60 years old. And I don't want to feel it. I certainly don't want to look it, even though I look like I'm 80. But I needed a boost. So I went there and got on a plan and said, this is my goal. I want to add some muscle. I want to be fit. I want to kind of fix some of the problems that I've been having. And then they did the testosterone thing, and they went to the peptides because I didn't want to lose muscle. And I wanted to actually build a little more muscle and gain some strength in my left leg because I'd had some issues with it. And so that's what we did. We put myself on a plan. I started working out with an online fitness company, and between the two, it's been absolutely fantastic. And I encourage you, man, if you're 30 years of age or older specifically, or if you got ED, they can help you out with that as well. But Game Day Men's Health, man, that's been a game changer for me. 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New Berlin, Hales Corners, they're all over for this local area here. Then there's also, I know one out in La Crosse, but they're all over the state of Wisconsin. 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And yes, I was up this morning. I was over at Planet Fitness. Only reason I go to Planet Fitness, one, because it's cheap. But they have the equipment for legs that I like. They've got the seated squats. They've got the Smith machines. Because I can't do squats, free squat anymore. I blow out my back. So I do it controlled. Some of the rope pull downs and things like that that I don't have here at the house, I can use there. So they have some equipment that I like, and they do have some hammer strength equipment that I like. But yeah, I that's what I go there for. I go there and do legs and a few upper body things, and that's the extent of it. They got some core machines too. They got some really good core machines there. The hammer strength core machine is pretty good. Although the best one, which was the hammer strength ab crunch, oh, I love that machine, and they got rid of it. Oh, I'm so pissed. That thing, man, I could load up with weights and crunch, and you leave there. It felt like you'd been laughing for 45 minutes straight. You were just aching, but you just felt better. Your whole strength and your core and your lower back felt so good. I don't know why they got rid of it, but they did. They got rid of that machine. So, oh, well. 877-867-1670. Yeah, Steven says, you mean I can't trust my local gas station for my ED pills? Yeah, I don't think I'd do that. That's kind of like when you used to walk in, what was it, God, years ago. You'd walk into a dive bar that still had on the wall the little machine for 50 cents. And it was like, Spanish fly, guaranteed to make her want you. Yeah, right. You don't even know what you're getting. You're just like, okay, I'll buy some. You know, after four beers, I'm buying that, man. I'm going to drop that in that beer there. You know, yeah, and then you end up going to jail because you're a creeper. Yeah, that stuff. No. What was the one that they always called it? Well, God, what was it? Because they say it was everything. It was the colognes. It was the condoms. It was all that stuff. And God, oh, my God. Then you'd stand behind the guy that would actually get the cologne out of the machine in the bathroom. Hey, I just want to wash my hands. Okay, give me a second. He puts in the two quarters, and he pushes it twice, and you get the two pump mists of Dracar or Polo from, you know, back in 1982. You walk out of there. It's in your face, your tongue. Oh, God. You know, and then he thinks he's cool. He's like, I'm going to buy that devil's headed French tickler. How we look it? It's like, come on, man. You got a better chance with something inflatable that goes bah than anything else in out here. Come on, get out of here. So there you go. Oh, God. 877-867-16. God, I speak from experience. I'll tell you that right now. Speak from years ago. Oh, God, I don't know where the hell we were. There was a group of us that went out. We did like a dive bar Wisconsin tour. I can't remember. We were somewhere, I think it was in Sheboygan. We took a bus, and we rented a party bus, and we took a bus, and we did one drink per bar. And it was like the fourth bar or fifth bar. There's this guy. He's wearing a Pabst Blue Ribbon hat that looks like he's had it since 1984. It's just dirty. I mean, he looked dirty, too. But he just, oh, my God. He goes into the bathroom. It's this tiny bathroom, right? He goes into the bathroom. Holes are punched in the wall. And I was just standing at the urinal, just trying not to touch anything and get the hell out of there. And he comes in, he washes his face in the sink. Now, the sink is already dirty, right? He washes his face in the sink, and he's got this scraggly beard. Like, he's got a beard, but it's like people threw Brillo pads at his face, and they stuck. There's, you know, like patches here and then nothing here, and then bottom of the beard here with, like, that stripe in it from you're not quite sure if he just got done having sex with a skunk or not. You're not, you know, you're kind of, like, waiting, which is probably the reason he was buying cologne. And he puts the quarters in, and he goes, ksh, ksh. And he wasn't tall enough really for the machine, but it like squirted over top of him. And I got a face full of Dracar. I'll never forget that. And I'm like, oh, dude. He's like, hold on, man. He reaches up, puts the 50 cents or whatever it was in the condom machine. He's like, I got a feeling about tonight. I'll go. Okay. You know, go get him. Go get him there, you know. I'll look for the video to come out tomorrow. Good God. Oh, that was a dive bar. There you go. 877-867-1670. 877-867-1670. Okay, here our buddy Steve says that we used to have a fantasy football draft at Hooters. You're correct. The food was horrible. And the service was just as bad. Evidently, they had really good-looking girls that were really, you know, we'll say it wasn't a Mensa meeting, put it that way. Tough loss by the crew yesterday. Now they go into Colorado and the launching pad. Sproat is starting tonight. Hopefully he can keep the ball in the park. I've been predicting that Andrew Vaughn will go on a homer run here, but to date, wrong. Maybe this trip will kind of jumpstart that and he'll come alive. Have a great weekend. There you go. I have not gotten in touch with Andy yet. But if my guy got back to me, he's like, hey, do you need me to do it? I said, yes, can you do it? And I haven't heard back since. So if I don't hear back from him by the end of the day, then yeah, I'm going to get a hold of Andy. So there you go. 877-867-1670. If you want to find us, do it. This one is from Zach. Zach says, hey, Bill, great show as always. When are we going to hear from the other Zach? I don't know. That's a great question. I said before today got underway, I said, who's going to drag who down? Because him and Ebo and Kate, I think Kate is there too, they're at the AmFam. Who will drag who down? So will it be Ebo finding the hospitality tent with Kate? Because, you know, Kate played in the golf outing out there. They were shotgunning beers before they even teed off. They were at the practice tee. And she didn't make the after party. She had to go home. So will it be Ebo dragging Zach down, or will Zach say, you know what, I'm going to be credible, and I'm going to call in and maybe get Steve Stricker and a couple of the other guys and maybe pull Jordy Nelson aside and see what we get? I don't know. That's a great question. I know that Zach posted a picture not long ago of him, Ebo, and Kate at the zone table in Madison.
1: There's proof they're there.
0: There's proof they're there. They're still upright.
1: Waiting to hear from them. There's proof they're there.
0: The collapse is coming. I can almost guarantee it. The collapse is coming. So, okay, here you go. So they posted the picture of those three of them at the zone table. But on the next picture,

0: that when we come back. So don't go anywhere. Stay tuned. Got a whole lot more of the Bill Michaels Show. Hey, I want to remind you that coming up in a couple of weeks, you got Spring Vintage Weekend. That's already taken place. Then the Superbikes came calling. Now you've got the SCCA June Sprints. That's going to be happening, right? The SCCA June Sprints, they are here, right? Which is fantastic. This weekend, okay? Starting today, tomorrow, Sunday, the SCCA June Sprints. And then the 18th through the 21st, here it comes. Here comes it. Thank you very much. 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
4: Hey, it's on the quarterback, Jordan Love. It's on play caller, Matt LaFleur. And I'm also going to challenge those pass catchers. When you look at Jaden Reed, you look at Christian Watson, and then also Matthew Golden and Tucker Kraft at the tight end position. Can those guys stay healthy enough to hold the fort down until Michael Parsons can get back? It's going to be extreme pressure already on that offensive unit. But without Michael Parsons, we know they struggle to sack the quarterback. I'm putting all that pressure on the offensive side of the football. Can you hold it down? Can you be better than third down? On third down, so you were a year ago, and they were damn good. Can you pass the football effectively? Can you be better in the red zone? You're going to have to make all these plays because of what you don't have on the defensive side of the football.
5: Yeah, and two notes.
6: There you go. That's Harry Douglas on Get Up, talking about the Christian Watson contract, and then obviously what the Packers are going to need to do, just for the fact that Micah Parsons put it very bluntly, and that is the Packers have a policy: you're 9 months, you're no football when you come back from an injury like that, and the surgeries like that. So 9 months, no football. After that, they'll start to work you in rather slowly, and you kind of go from there. That being said, it's going to be the offense. He's right. The offense is going to kind of have to carry the weight for a while, just to wait and see what happens. The offense is going to have to carry the weight. So now we see if indeed they do, if they're capable of doing it. They got enough weapons to do it. I don't disagree with that. They've got enough weapons to do it. I think two big things. One is the offense, and I keep saying this, the offensive line has to be good, has to be better than what they were last year, without a doubt. And then secondly, you have got to have, well, at least a lack of injuries. You can't lose your force multiplier in Tucker Kraft. He's got to come back and be pretty good. You would love him to be as good as he was before he went down, but it's going to take him a little while. So you can't get crazy. But he's got to be a big part of this. Obviously, you're still waiting to find out about your running back situation, right? I don't think we're just completely ignoring that. I think that has to be a part of this in discussion. But I think that this is an offense capable of carrying. The other thing, let me say this. The offense is capable of carrying things. 100% agree. The other aspect of that is that the offense has to be consistent. It has to be consistent. And by that, I mean it can't be, hey, we come out on fire in the first half, in the first quarter and a half, we put up three touchdowns, we're up 21-0, 21-7, and then go away for the rest of the game. We've seen that. We've been there, done that. So that, to me, is one of the things that needs to be better as well. 877-867-1670, 877-867-1670. If you want to hit us up, please feel free. Go ahead and do so. Jim says, hey, Bill, I think the Packers are going to be just fine. My question is going to be for the defense. Who is going to be their main pass rusher until Micah Parsons does come back? And what is that going to do with the effectiveness of the defensive front? Jim, I think it's the opposite. It's the defensive front that will then affect the pass rush. If you get the pressure up front with once Devontae Wyatt is fully back, with Hargrave and Brooks and, you know, mixing and McClellan, if he can give you anything this year, and Stackhouse and company, that then will make Lucas Van Ness better, Edrin Cooper better, Tyron Hopper better. And don't forget, you still got Zaire Franklin as well. It'll make all those guys better. I don't know what Warren Brinson is going to be and how they're going to kind of come back and play this year. I couldn't tell you. But I do know that you're relying on some of these guys to come of age. You know, you're looking for a Warren Brinson to get better. You're looking for that depth of Deni Dennis Sutton to come in and be good or be better. You're looking for the guys that you have on this squad to get a little bit better. And that way, when Micah Parsons does come back, it's not all Micah Parsons all the time. But I think the two biggest, well, maybe three biggest cogs in this thing is Carl Brooks, Javon Hargrave, and Devontae Wyatt. Those three guys up front are going to have to be really solid. Baron Sorrell, too. Another one. You're right. Baron Sorrell. Colin, thank you very much. What about Baron Sorrell? Baron Sorrell, fourth-round draft choice. You want to see him kind of come into his own a little bit, too. So, but that the guys in the middle will affect the guys on the outside. Because if you got to worry about Devontae Wyatt and Hargrave busting you up and then stopping the run, that means you're probably going to be sitting back and throwing situations on a consistent, which means guys coming off the edge like Van Ness or Brenton Cox Jr. or Baron Sorrell or, you know, Deni Dennis Sutton, those guys will then have more of an opportunity because they can just pin your ears back and come after them. Specifically if they're in shotgun quite a bit. But anyway, that's neither here nor there. That's getting a little bit too deep into it, to be honest with you. But my point is I think it's the opposite. I think it's the guys in the middle have to affect the guys on the outside. 877-867-1670, 877-867-1670. If you want to find us, please feel free. Go ahead and do so. Again, 877-867-1670. So anyway, I wanted to get back, Harry Douglas said, I think the offense is going to have to be more consistent, is going to have to carry some of the load, so to speak. Let's go to our buddy Derek listening to us in Albany. Derek, how you doing today, man? What's going on?
5: Hey, Bill, I wanted to, you were pretty busy early on, and I had to step out, so I'm not sure how much you've discussed the Chicago Bears situation, but I'll briefly touch on that. A lot of Packer fans, we hate the Bears, but we respect them. I hate the Vikings, and I'm not sure I respect them. The brain trust of the Bears went to Papa Bear, made sure, Papa Bear Hallis made sure that Green Bay stayed in Green Bay. I just think this is terrible for the NFL. Come on, this is a cornerstone franchise in the NFL. And I feel bad for Bears fans, which is kind of strange to say, but I just feel bad for the NFL. And the other thing I wanted to point out, I'd like you to throw this out as a question to the listeners, if not today, maybe Monday. If you are going to improve through free agency one area of the team, we know that the three places we might want to work on are running back, because you don't know what's going on with Josh Jacobs, and perhaps pass rushing, because you're not going to have Micah back right away, and maybe some depth on the offensive line. I would just like to know what people think in free agency. You're not going to get a top flight guy you're going to pay $20 million a year, but you might want to get somebody decent. Which position group would you lean on, Bill? And I'll listen off air.
6: I appreciate it. Pass rush, offensive line, running back, and free agency. I would probably go with the trenches, either or. What the best available is with either an offensive lineman or an edge rush. Which is why the Josh Sweat thing made so much sense because, at least seemingly, he wanted out of Arizona. He, for what we heard, rumor-wise, for what people were saying, was he wanted to play for Jonathan Gannon. So that made sense. I think if you running back and everything else, look, running backs are good. You know, there's an art to that. But if you've got a really good offensive line that gives you enough of a run game to be respected, it opens everything else up. If you've got a really good pass rush with your defensive front, that opens everything else for the secondary to be better. So I would take whatever the best available was. I don't think I would spend a lot on pass rush because you know you've got one of the force multipliers coming back. But I would probably, in all honesty, have to lean towards offensive line. I'm talking myself into this, by the way. Because if you give Jordan Love time, dude is lights out. Dude is lights out. So that's probably the direction I would go. Hopefully that makes sense. 877-867-1670. If you want to hit us up, do it. That's talking myself through it. I'd love to get a running back that's just, you know, top notch, ready to go. But no, I'm not gonna go there.
7: We're also not doing anything in the running back front until
6: you completely know. I still think that. Go ahead, Austin.
7: I would have to lean if Jacobs is not available or on the team because of all that stuff. Marshawn Lloyd's not going to be running back one. It'll be a different guy who's elsewhere. But again, we're not gonna go get that guy right now. So
6: yeah, I still believe that if they thought that Josh Jacobs was not going to be with the team, and you would not put him on the practice field because you wouldn't want him to get hurt and suddenly you're paying an injury claim. I don't think they would do that. I don't know all of the ins and outs of how all of that works, but I just know that if you got any thought of getting rid of a guy, you don't have him out on the field. You just don't. You don't put him out there. 877-867-1670, 877-867-1670. Jesse says, big time Packers fan here in North Dakota. If you were going to go to a game this year, a home game, what would it be? You mean traveling from North Dakota? Oh, crap. Well, you're used to the cold, so I don't think cold games really matter to you. But I think it depends on what your experience is, Jesse. I don't know what to tell you. You know, if you're going to see, you'd love to see a divisional rival at home. You probably want to come in. If you're a Packers fan, come in and see the Bears when the Bears come calling. You know, on October 11th. It's a gold package game, and it's a 325 game. So if you got to drive back home, which I can't imagine you're going to, but if you got to drive back home, still enough time to get home. Obviously, it's going to be a good one on Sunday night. Dallas Cowboys are going to be here. They got some good home games. Buffalo. You want to see against another really good team? The Buffalo game. That's a 7:20 game on December 13th on a Sunday night game. You know? The Detroit Lions, last game of the year, that could have a lot of meaning to it. Or if you just want to be here for, say, the first game of the year, just for the new, fresh feel of the NFL when the Packers finally come home after the first two on the road, go see Atlanta. You know, whatever your fancy is, I guess. I don't know if I'd come for a prime game. You got Thursday night against Carolina at home.
7: I'm just looking at the schedule now. There's five
6: out of seven
7: primetime night games.
6: Yeah.
7: That's kind of wild.
6: Yeah, you've got seven out of the nine home games are – you only have two noon games at home. That's it. You got the game against Minnesota, and then you've got the game against Miami. The only other one that has not been determined is the Lions game. So out of your nine home games, two of them are noon, one of them is undecided, and six of them are either late afternoon or primetime games, which just gives you the draw power of the Green Bay Packers because they just do really well in the ratings. That's the reason so many networks clamor for them. 877-867-1670, hit us up. Oh, you know what? I left the placard up for Road America the entire time. They got a lot of extra publicity out of this thing. So kudos to Road America, I guess. Shame on me. Shame on me. 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It was like $10. 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Put it on. 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Right now he's doing a bang-up job over there at Ohio Bike Week in Sandusky, Ohio. 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
1: Excited about this. It's going to be at the Door County Fire Company in Surgeon Bay on Thursday, July 30th. We're looking forward to that. And then we are going to be in Bailey's Harbor at Lake Fire Winery. Really looking forward to that. I was talking to them yesterday. And just kind of getting things set up for our appearance there. But going to be at Lake Fire Winery in Bailey's Harbor that Friday, July 31st. So we're really looking forward to getting to Door County. But don't forget, they also have some good stuff going on. They got Cops and Bobbers, like a fishing thing going on at Forgotten Fire Winery in Peshtigo. 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Kind of a fundraiser. Really cool thing that they do up there. And, well, they, you know, have the wines and all that kind of stuff. I talk about it all the time. They want you to enjoy it. There are people that drink with their pinky out, and that's okay. You're allowed to be the snob because they have award-winning wines. Wines that have beaten out Napa Valley and all the other great vineyards and stuff throughout the country. They have won some major awards. But if you just want to go there and just enjoy a glass of wine, they can do that. They make some other things as well. 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I know that they make seasonally as well, that Jake does. 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They have private events. They have music. They have so many things going on. If you're looking for just a nice afternoon, that is Forgotten Fire Winery in Peshtigo, Lake Fire Winery in Bailey's Harbor, and we will be coming to Door County the end of July, specifically Lake Fire Winery. For all the details, go to lakefirewinery.com. 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Looking forward to it. Let's see here. Corey in Verona. Corey, we got about a minute and a half here. Shoot, man, what's going on?
2: Hey, great show, Bill. Always
0: Thank
2: enjoy
0: you.
2: Listening to you. I wanted to shift gears a little bit. I'm an older guy, and I've seen a lot of baseball from Ernie Banks up to the present. And the other night, I saw a guy, a pitcher, throw six scoreless innings. Got on base five times. Of course, I'm talking about Shohei Ohtani. Mm-hmm. Are we witnessing one of the greatest athletes in baseball to ever play the game?
0: Yeah, we really are. I think because of the hype and some of the things that have gone on, I don't think people really grasp it. And it could be just because he's not from here, that people don't gravitate towards that story as well. But Shohei Ohtani, say what you want, he's an incredible ball player. Hands down, an incredible ball player. And he's on the West Coast. There's a Dodger bias. There's an out of this country bias. And I understand all of that. But I think you really have to step back for a minute and go, how much does this guy bring to the game? And what is it? Because I think everybody would love to have him on their team. And what is he? And man, oh, man, oh, man. It's just the dude is just flat out incredible, without a doubt. Without a doubt. Appreciate the phone call. I agree with you, though. 100% I agree with you. And I hate to admit it. I don't know why I hate it, other than the fact that I can't stand the Dodgers, but I hate to admit it. I really do. Let's do this. We're going to break. Top of the hour coming up. And at some point, we're probably going to hear from Ebo and Zach Halperin over at the AmFam and see what's going on over there, weather-wise and all that kind of stuff. Also, bottom of the hour, Ryan Wood from the Green Bay Press Gazette. Going to hear that. Talk a little Christian Watson, some things going on with, or not going on, we shall say, with Josh Jacobs. Talking about the rest of this team. So many things happening that we want to get into. So that's going to be coming up bottom of the hour. Stay tuned. Stay tuned. We got a whole lot more coming up. We're not done. We still got another hour yet to go on this beautiful Friday. We needed the rain. It's beautiful. It's just drizzling out there. Just continues to let the ground soak it up, the grass soak it up. I know I'm going to have to trim grass and bushes and all that kind of stuff. That's okay. We needed it. Stay tuned. We got another hour of the Bill Michael Show coming up next.

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1: Open up a series against...
0: This is a Wisconsin Sports Zone update.
1: Well, the Brewers in Colorado, it's where they're going to open up a series against the Rockies tonight. Milwaukee's lost two straight games for just the second time in the last month, dropping the final two of their series against San Francisco. Yesterday's game also claimed two more pitchers, with D.L. Hall and Grant Anderson being forced to leave with injuries. Manager Pat Murphy says it's just the latest hit to a staff already dealing with multiple injuries.
2: We've got three starters out right now. We've got relievers like Zerpa and Koenig that were going to be part of it. That's five major injuries. Rob Z's out again. Six pitching injuries already of guys that might have been on the team, so that's half your staff for a first-place club, but look where we are.
1: But as he said, the crew's still in first place in the NL Central, sitting 4.5 games up on Pittsburgh. Tonight, Milwaukee will send Brandon Sproat to the mound. Comes in 1-4 with a 6.24 ERA, gave up five runs in just 4 1/3 innings in his last start. Rockies counter with Ryan Feltner. He's 2-1 with a 4.85 ERA. First pitch out west, slated for 7:40.
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1: Well, the Packers made it official yesterday afternoon, announcing a new contract for wide receiver Christian Watson, reportedly a four-year, $110 million extension that includes $31 million guaranteed. Green Bay will hold a mandatory three-day minicamp next week as part of their offseason program. And Wisconsin can host another round of official visits this weekend as they look to continue building out their 2027 recruiting class that has 17 members in it right now. With this Wisconsin Sports Zone Network update, I'm Zach Heilprin.

0: in another hour of the Bill Michaels Show. Plenty of ways to get a hold of us. You can call us, watch us on YouTube, check us out on Twitter, follow us on Instagram, The Bill Michaels Show. Same thing on Facebook and TikTok as well. Catch the TV show tomorrow night in Milwaukee on My24 TV, 8 o'clock Central Time. And I just was talking to a little while ago. I saw the picture with our buddy Zach, Kate, Ebo. And I'm like, okay, we know they're there. There's been a sighting. And then I saw the video that Ebo posted of, hey, I'd have drained that. And then I see the Coors Light bottle go up. I'm like, uh-oh, he's got full access to everything. Somebody has given him a beer. He's probably got a putter. He's out there now professionally putting with somebody, just helping him out. And in the meantime, he took time to give us a buzz. And from the AmFam, our own Ebo. What's happening, buddy?
1: Bill, the only thing I'm putting this beer in my mouth, all right? I'm not putting anything. No, we're great out here at TPC Wisconsin. It's phenomenal. How are you doing, man? I wish you were down here.
0: I heard that you have all access to everything. Like somebody gave you the one and only all access to everything band.
1: So Bill, last year I met up with Mrs. Wisconsin, and she got me the all access pass. I've been trying to find somebody to hook me up. I found Elvis, okay? There's a bartender who apparently is the boss of the bars here, who is dressed like Elvis. I've been singing him all kinds of Elvis songs. He gave me a beer to shut up, essentially. He won't give me anything else.
0: That's awesome. So tell me this. Okay, where is Zach? Because I said, what's going to happen? Either Zach is going to raise you up or the boat anchor will bring Zach down. Is he like next to you, like sipping beer through a straw?
1: So I took my media pass off so I could drink a little more. Zach has his media pass on, and he's doing like a Big J kind of thing. Right now he's talking with another media member. I'm not quite sure who it is. Bill, I abide by no man's rules, okay? I took the pass off. I have a couple drinks, and then I'm like, I got to call the big unit. Zach is over here. I'll get him over here once he's done talking. I'll give him a little wave. But he is he's the responsible to the yin. I'm the yang of the irresponsible.
0: So here's my question. At the golf outing up in Viroqua, I don't know if you heard this, but Kate and Grant were shotgunning beers on the practice tee before the tournament even got going, and Kate never made it to the after party. She ended up going back and taking a, quote, nap. So you tell me, where is Kate right now? Was she shotgunning beers with some of the golfers on the practice tee?
1: Bill, that's probably the greatest question of the day. When we got down here, Kate was manning the table. And Zach and I, we went and got a drink, and then Kate said, I'll be back in 10 minutes. That was an hour and a half ago.
0: Right.
1: So I don't know where Kate is, but I would assume she is somewhere by, I think she said the Tito's patio. So the Tito's patio, I think we're going to go look for her.
0: Right.
1: She didn't make it. She took a nap at your golf outing?
0: She golfed, and then afterwards we all go out. We all have like a glass of wine or a drink or whatever because we go over to a little place up the street on Main Street in Viroqua. And I said, hey, we'll meet you there. She said, okay. Well, Grant didn't feel good, so I knew he wasn't going to make it. She said, okay, I'll see you there. She said, okay, I'll see you there. Never heard from her again. I texted her. I'm like, where are you at? She goes, I needed to take a nap. I kid you not, Ebo, she was eating to sober up. She was like, I got to eat. I'm eating. And you know her. She can pack it away. She was eating and eating and eating. And I think after that, she just went and collapsed because she never made the after party.
1: Bill, next time I'm coming to the Bill Michaels Open in Viroqua.
0: We want you there. Hell yeah.
1: I would never do that to you. But I'm what they call a tank. I would go out there, golf, drink, do whatever, and be out to party that night. I'm embarrassed for Kate. I'm embarrassed for Grant Bills. So, Bill, on behalf of the Madison side of things, I apologize for those two. Very soft.
0: So what's it like? Is it raining? Is the weather good? What is it?
1: It's overcast here. It's actually not too bad. It's a little muggy, but overcast. Last year was unbelievably hot. It was hot. It was like the sun was just unbearable. But now it's a nice little overcast. There's a good group of people here watching it all unfold. And we've seen a couple of good shots and good putts. But it's just a little muggy, but not bad. Ready to get underway. And then the concert tonight for American Family. It's going to clear up here in Madison for, I think, Little Big Town. Is that pretty even tonight? So that's going to be good. It's a cool event. It's a really cool event. I finally have that, too, by the way.
0: And that's the TPC, right? They changed the name?
1: Yeah, TPC Wisconsin here, yeah.
0: Yeah, okay. I heard somebody complaining about that earlier, too. It's like, okay, whoever bought it, they changed the name, call it what it is, and they've got a tournament. That's all that matters.
1: the Cherokee Mars, used to be Cherokee, now it's TPC. Bill, it's 2026. 2 plus 2 no longer equals 4. What's a woman? You can call it whatever you want.
0: So, okay, here's my next question. Is there a golfer that you're following, or are the golfers just coming to you where you were stationed at?
1: They're just coming up. Here, I got Zap nice. Here.
0: Yes!
2: Evo's following Tito.
0: Okay.
2: I can't remember his last name, though.
1: It's like, Vodka.
2: Okay, that is. That's what it is.
0: Well, we need him as a sponsor, for God's sakes. Go cozy up to them.
1: They could pay for our bill because we got a double. And I was like, oh, my goodness.
0: Fill out a credit app.
2: We just spent a full paycheck on two drinks, Bill. So we're good.
0: Right. So, Zach, my question to Ebo was, are you remaining above board, or is Ebo the boat anchor that is bringing you down?
2: I'm a big J, Bill. So I haven't had a drink yet today. We'll see if he can drag me into it. We'll see. I don't know. I have a concert to go to tonight. I'm going to Little Big Town, so I have to be able to. I don't even know. Function. Thank you. There it is.
0: This is one of the best call-ins ever from a sporting event. There is no sports related at all. So you'd said a bit like an average crowd, small crowd because of the weather, and are they all gathered around Kate, who is now doing a funnel from probably 20 feet below a stanchion somewhere?
2: We have not been able to find Kate for the last hour. We just assume that she's in some VIP tent somewhere doing exactly what you just said. I don't know. I'm not going to make any assumptions, but
0: Is she being paid to do this, or is she just hanging out?
2: I mean, she's definitely putting on a time card for sure.
1: Yeah, but I have the power to deny those hours. So
2: Evo gets to sign off on that stuff. If she buys me a drink, I'll say you get paid. If she doesn't, she is unpaid today, Bill.
0: Okay.
1: No, but it's a great event out here. Everyone's looking good. The crowd is, they're just coming in. A little overcast. It's the
2: blue sky. Look at
1: the blue sky's coming up.
2: We're going to get some sun today, Bill, for sure. The blue sky is about to pop through. It's going to be fantastic out here.
1: We did see Steve Stricker earlier when we were walking in, he was in a golf cart. He's pretty banged up. It was hard for him to get out of the golf cart. He's a little banged up, but he's out there giving it his all. I mean, he is a soldier, though.
0: Nice, nice. Well, he ended up doing a one-on-one with Kate.
1: Bill!
0: Yeah.
1: We see Kate finally walking our way. Unbelievable. We found her.
0: She got, stains all over her from over there in the food trough or something?
1: She has the drink looks like a Mountain Dew Baja Blast. It's like a neon greenish, bluish. Hang on, Bill. Here. You want to say hi to her?
0: Okay.
1: Bill Michael.
3: Bill, how's it going?
0: Kate, where the hell you been?
3: You know what? I've been on a little walk, seeing some golfers and hanging out at the cabana for just a second.
0: Okay. I was just checking because they said, hey, I'll be back in 10 minutes. And they said, we haven't seen Kate for an hour now. So what the hell happened?
3: Yeah, I don't know about the 10 minutes. I'm not sure that was specified, Bill.
0: Okay. Just checking. What's the coolest thing you've seen out there?
3: What did you say? Sorry.
0: What's the coolest thing you've seen out there thus far?
1: Me.
3: Well, Evo is definitely potentially on the list. Okay. You know what? It's cool just to see these golfers. I mean, we're seeing people like John Daly out here. And that's someone, 10, 15 years ago, I was watching on TV with my dad on Sunday. So it's cool to see people like that. And just the city of Madison, honestly, all coming out for this.
0: Follow John Daly and see if he still smokes cigarettes on the course and then puts the butts in the sand traps and buries them.
1: Kate already asked him for one.
0: Kate probably had a drink with him. You were shotgunning beers on a practice tee in Viroqua. I can only imagine what you and John Daly were doing on a practice tee today. He's got a little bit of stuff stronger than beers.
3: When I golfed in the pro-am, Bill, I wanted John Daly to be my pro. But unfortunately, I didn't get that draw this year.
0: Okay. Well, work on it for next year. Start giving him the wink and see what he says.
3: That's right, Bill. I can do that.
0: All right. Anything else, guys? All right, man. I miss you. Next year, we got to do the show out there. That'll be a mess.
1: Well, and next year, I got to come to your golf outing because apparently these guys don't know how to party.
0: Kate had to leave. She was eating mashed potatoes just to sober up.
1: Yeah, that's disappointing. Billy, we love you, brother. Have a great weekend, all right?
0: All right, brother. Talk to you soon. There you go. That's Evo. That's Zach. That's Kate. That is a cornucopia mess right there.
4: That was something. That was something.
0: Kate says, I'll be back in 10 minutes. Doesn't show up. Ebo found a guy to give him a beer.
4: I'd expect nothing less from that crowd.
0: Zach got a Tito's, and next thing you know, they're filling out credit apps to pay for it. It's just, God.
4: Expect nothing less from that crowd.
0: Oh, by the way, how's the golf tournament? You know? Jeez. Man, oh, man, oh, man. Good gosh. So I don't even know where to go from that, to be perfectly honest with you. Because that's just one hell of a mess. We're going to go ahead and take a quick break, and then we're going to come back and try to put the train back on the tracks. This portion of our program, well, I shouldn't go with a restaurant that has beer, but we're going to do it anyway with Good Bloody Marys with the giant meal on top. That is Sobelman's. Sobelman's Pub and Grill, 27-plus years on St. Paul Avenue in Milwaukee. The Brioche, but follow them on Instagram and follow them on Facebook because they're always doing something in the community, always making some really cool food and stuff. But that giant porker sandwich thing that I did a video on got over 1 million views. He says people come in and ask for that thing all the time now. That burger just blew up. It's not even a burger. It's just a giant pounded out pork thing that's looks like an elephant ear. It's huge. But they do that really, really well as well. Sobelman's Pub and Grill. It doesn't matter what you go in there for. They're just great people all the damn time.
5: Meet at Sobelman's.
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Good to have you back. Bill Michaels Show. I want to say thanks to our friends at Suburban Harley-Davidson. They've been over 50 years, 52 years, I think, now, as a matter of fact. Family-owned, community-minded, and they are the landing spot for this year's 19th annual Big Unit Poker Run, which benefits Big Unit Foundation, and also that those proceeds go to Fisher House, Wisconsin. So we're really looking forward to the party that they're going to throw with us coming up on Sunday, September 6th. But in the meantime, if you want to learn how to ride, they've got riding school. They got the riding classes out there. If you want a new bike, a used bike, you want to upgrade your bike, they can do that for you as well. If you got some motor clothes, they just had a whole bunch of new stuff for summer come in again, and some of the race team stuff as well. Not to mention, the parts department is fantastic. Go in and ask for Animal and the Gang because they do a great job. They got me some light covers that I wanted for my bullet turn signals and some LED stuff, and it's just really, really good stuff. And it was all timely, too. They got it within a couple of days. So good stuff from our friends out there at Suburban Harley-Davidson. Suburban Motors in Thiensville, Wisconsin, on Main Street, and they are the landing spot for this year, again this year, for the party after the fact. And I get all the time people say, well, you know, hey, we don't ride. Can we come? Yes. The party is open to the public. So even if you don't ride, come on out. Six-Pack Sammy's going to be playing. There's going to be some beverages, food vendors. Other vendors are going to be there, but just come out and enjoy the music and, you know, be a part of the fun. And if you want to make a donation, $2, $5, change, I don't care. Want to come out and be a part of it, help us, because it's all about raising funds that day. And for veterans, military members, and their families. So come and be a part of it if you just want to come out and check it out. Not to mention, when the ride comes in with all the bikes coming in and the mass amount of people that there are, it's a really good time. So come on by and say hello to us at Suburban Harley-Davidson on Main Street in Thiensville, Wisconsin. So there you go. 877-867-1670, 877-867-1670. Coming up bottom of the hour, we've got Ryan Wood of the Green Bay Press Gazette. We're going to be checking in with him regarding just all kinds of stuff, kind of getting caught up. I did want to say thanks to LB. LB says, following you now on Instagram, and I believe the counter moved. I thought I heard it. Well, there you go. Yeah, we're at 80. So I think one up today. Oh, by the way, he also says, did you see, I'm a NASCAR fan, that Ned Jarrett passed away. I did see. I thought I saw that headline. He was in his 90s, wasn't he? Ned Jarrett? I don't know. I mean, I know him more as a broadcaster than I did a driver, to be honest with you. But, yeah, and he is the father of Dale Jarrett, if I'm not mistaken. So, but Ned Jarrett, yeah, because he was racing back when I was, like, young, real, real young, like amoeba young. So, yeah, but, yeah, he ended up passing away. I heard that. So, sad day again for NASCAR. NASCAR has taken some hits for some real big names that have unfortunately passed away here as of late. Well, here you go. Denver Broncos outside linebacker Jonathan Cooper arrested early this morning on domestic violence charges. According to the jail records, Cooper was being held at the Douglas County Jail in Colorado on the suspicion of criminal mischief with a domestic violence enhancer. The arrest came after an argument, a physical confrontation between Cooper and his girlfriend over cell phones, and that the phones were damaged in the incident as well. According to the records, Cooper was arrested by the Parker Police Department 11:16 p.m. last night, formally booked into the jail. Still in custody, appeared in court this morning. He's scheduled to appear again on Monday. No further information released. And the Broncos said basically what the Packers say. We're aware of the matter, gathering more information. And Cooper, by the way, set to enter his sixth season with the Broncos. He was second on the team with 8 sacks last year, as Denver sent a franchise record for sacks in a season with 68. He's attended the team's offseason program, including yesterday's OTA practice. He signed a 4-year, $60 million contract extension just a couple of years ago. So he goes to OTAs, comes home last night, and then apparently the argument over phones happened. The phones were then damaged, and in that process, it was because of an altercation, at least allegedly, between his girlfriend and him. So there you go. So another player. This is, you know, if you're the NFL, you got to be going, oh God, can't we just keep people clean? You know, can't we just, you know, kind of contain ourselves there? You know, first Josh Jacobs, somebody else got into trouble last week. I can't remember who it was. And now this,
They just got to be thinking to themselves, ah, can we just get to the season so guys don't have this extra time to go, you know, go crazy? By the way, the hero of Alabama State's first NCAA tournament win, they were ruled permanently ineligible for accepting payment from gamblers to fix the outcome of the game. Amar Knox, Sean Fulcher, Corey Hines, and Tony Madlock allegedly they manipulated when Alabama State played Southern Miss on December 5th. Southern Miss was a six-point favorite that won and won 81-64. According to the NCAA, two known bettors offered the players a total of $2,000 to throw the game. The players were then paid. Man, you talk about just dumb. The NCAA discovered the game fixing after Hines transferred to Temple, which notified then the enforcement staff that Hines had been contacted by the FBI and shown text messages concerning a sports integrity issue when he was at Alabama State. None of the players are active on a college team last season. But now you've got game fixing via gamblers again in college athletics. So that was another thing that came out that I have not had a chance to talk about. But I'll say this. Here's the thing. When you start getting in bed, the one thing that I can say, when I grew up, and I hate to go back and say this, and I'm sure many of you can relate, though. When I grew up, we had betting slips. A girl that I dated at the time, her dad worked at the post office. And they would have like a pool, right? It wasn't huge, but they would come home with betting slips. And you circled it, you know, it was like 10 bucks, 10 bucks. And you circled the teams you thought would win. And they give you the point spreads and the whole thing. And if you hit 4 out of 10, you got so much money. If you hit 6 out of 10, you got so much money. If you hit all 10, you got all this, right? So I'd play every week. And I would follow along, you know, and just like fantasy football today. And then when fantasy football came around, I got into that. And I was talking to a buddy of mine last week about this, because the kid that got busted from Indiana that moved on from there, that was originally at the University of Cincinnati, the quarterback who was hurt at the time said that he was gambling to feel closer to the team, right? And I said, look, we didn't do that because we didn't have access to it. Had we had access to it, I wonder. Now, do I think I would have bet on my own team? No, never. Would I bet on a team that I was playing for? No, never. But we don't have the access to this like younger people do today. It's on their phones, for God's sakes. You're scrolling around. Think about what you do at night, scrolling around, right? And whether you got DraftKings or whatever, you know, you're scrolling on Instagram, you're scrolling here, and then you're like, okay, because I check every night. I got an app called Score. So I check the Score app, and it will give you the betting lines. Now, I don't bet, but it'll give you the betting lines on the app. It won't take a bet for you. It'll just tell you what everything is, who's favored by what, and all that kind of stuff. And I go through that. I scroll. I take a look at all that stuff. I check standings, and, you know, but it gives you every sport that's out there. That's with my thumb as I scroll, right? So I'm thinking to myself, well, you're probably going to hear about more of this. Now, gamblers coming and physically paying you money, that's one thing. But you're probably going to hear more about this, especially when you get in bed with gambling sites. You're basically telling them, it's here. Go ahead and use it. Just don't bet on your sport. If you got a problem, don't worry about it. As long as you don't bet on your sport, you'll be okay. It's everywhere. So my guess is you're going to hear more of this coming in the very near future because it's there. It's just people can do it. It's right there at your fingertips. 877-867-1670, 877-867-1670. If you want to hit us up, do it. I want to hear from you. Again, 877-867-1670. I got some emails I want to get to real quick. This one's from Mike. Mike says, hey, unit, I think the offensive line is going to be the biggest question mark coming into the season for the Green Bay Packers. I like what they have done with position players saying this is where you're going to be and this is the position you are going to play. However, I don't think they have the talent level that would then constitute this team being better in the trenches. Your thoughts? Mike, I think that's the million-dollar question. We're all waiting to hear that, or see it, I should say, for ourselves.
I do think that everybody knowing where they're playing coming into the season is a good thing. When you have guys that you think are going to be your left guard, but then they go to a center, and then they're at the right guard, and then they're back, and then nobody ever gets familiar. And don't forget about this, your starting five never get familiar with one another. It takes them a while to then get familiar with one another and their strengths and weaknesses to know what the guy next to you has got to be able to do and what he can and can't cover. It takes a while. So I like the fact that everybody knows where they're going to be. Now, to agree with you, let's see if Anthony Belton can be a better pass blocker this year. Let's see if Zach Tom comes back from the injury and he's really good. You know, let's see if taking over at the left guard position, if Jordan Morgan is all that, everything that he was made up to be when they drafted him. He was going to be the heir apparent at the left tackle position. We knew that, right? Now let's see if he is. See if Banks can be better than what he was last year. And then the battle at center. I don't think competition is a bad thing. You know? 877-867-1670, 877-867-1670. But thank you for the email. Appreciate it very much. Let's do this. We'll take a break. We'll come back. Ryan Wood of the Green Bay Press Gazette. You're going to hear from him. So stay tuned for that. And this portion of the program. By the way, I mentioned the poker run. Again, if you have not signed up, please do. And the reason why, and I get this all the time. First of all, when is it? Sunday, September 6th. First and foremost, we start from the Harley-Davidson Museum again this year. We end at Suburban Harley-Davidson. Okay, out in Thiensville. From the Harley-Davidson Museum, we go to Stenny's in Lake Country, smoke on the water in Okeechee Lake, up in the Okeechee area, and then we go up to Slinger to Cheryl's Club 175, and then to Suburban. It's a great ride. It's a beautiful area, beautiful countryside, past a couple of bodies of water, so you get kind of a lakefront feel to it, too. So it's a great ride, all with really good food stops, okay? All with really good food. So you got good food along the way. Then you get to the end where you got the band, Six Pack Sammy. You've got the food trucks that are going to be there, vendors that are going to be there. It's just a big party. We draw the names. We draw the poker hands. We draw the winners. We give away a lot of prizes. It's awesome. It's a great day. We raise money for veterans, military members, and their families. That's what it's all about. So it's a great day. But why do you want to get pre-registered? Well, for two reasons. One is when you get there, you don't have to worry about filling out paperwork at that point. You don't have to worry about signing waivers and all that kind of stuff or paying. You're already done. Just boom, show us your receipt. You get your packet. Off you go. You're right into staging. You can get in and start shopping at the Harley-Davidson Museum, at the factory outlet sale. Go to the breakfast bar or whatever it is you need to do. Okay? You don't have to deal with that.

0: 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It's that simple. It'll pop up. It's like the third or fourth one down. Go there, sign up. You are good to go. It's that simple. 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

0: As always, thanks for hanging out. I want to remind you, coming up on June 24th, we've got our first cigar dinner that's going to be taking place in La Crosse. 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And that is going to be at Celebrations on the River. 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Get your tickets now while they last, because they are selling fast. So I told you the other day, they're probably going to sell out. And they really, truly probably are. So and now I just got a note saying, hey, Bill, you better push the tickets because there's only a few left. I said, okay, we'll do it. Joining us now on the hotline, Ryan Wood, the Green Bay Press Gazette, talking a little more about this Packers situation in many different facets, whether it's Josh Jacobs or Christian Watson. Ryan, how you doing, man?
1: You know, Bill, I'm good. What a busy summer this has been for this team. Usually early June, you're ready to just kind of jet off for vacation and unplug. This is the one time the NFL kind of unplugs. Not here in Green Bay. It's been quite active.
0: So let's start with the Josh Jacobs thing. Is there anything new?
1: No, it's business as usual, according to Matt LaFleur, until it might not be. Everyone is waiting and seeing if the further allegations into this situation are going to lead to charges or not. And if they don't, then Josh Jacobs will remain on the field. If they do, then it'll be certainly a different story, and they'll have to adjust. But they can't predict what might or might not happen. So Josh Jacobs has been released. He is practicing in full, including team period. He's with the team, and he'll remain that way until there's reason for him not to.
0: Do you get a sense one way or the other?
1: I think that's impossible. It's an ongoing legal situation.
0: Right.
1: In the BA's hands, I don't think it's possible to really get a sense on where that's going to go.
0: So let's go to the stuff that's actually on the field. And that being said, you've got Christian Watson. Have you received any of the blowback of people going, why in the world did they do this? The Christian Watson deal to me seems like a no-brainer and really a good deal. It's a win-win for both. What are your thoughts on it?
1: Yeah, I have. And I understand the blowback only because some people don't understand the context of market comparison, market analysis, and how free agency works. Like, if you're just looking at, oh my gosh, $110 million, okay, that might seem like a lot, but that's not how you evaluate any free agent, not just Christian Watson. That's not how you do this.
0: Right.
1: It's where does he rank at his position within the market? It's the projection on any free agent deal is based on what you expect someone to do, not on what he has done, whether that's injury history, whether that's really good numbers throughout their career, but they're now 33. You're not getting a great free agency deal at that stage of your career, right? The reality for Christian Watson is he came back as well as he possibly could have. I think in many ways exceeded expectations after returning from the torn ACL in Pittsburgh. If you extrapolate his numbers out to a full season, and I understand that's an if, but that's an if is a projection. That's how this thing works. You're looking at a 1,000-yard receiver. You're looking at a receiver that put up some of the best 17-game prolated numbers in the league. Now, will he do that this season? He has to, but the Packers are paying him based on that projection.
0: Mm-hmm.
1: The thing that stood out to me, though, Bill, and we're going to kind of swerve lanes a little bit. You go back to Brian Gutekunst's press conference the day after he traded for Micah Parsons. Do you remember him saying about how a key to pulling off that trade was that he had learned in 2018 from the Khalil Mack attempt to get that trade done, and he'd learned that you have to go and be early to the table. Do you
0: right.
1: remember him saying
0: that? I do remember him saying that, yes.
1: Well, that was the key with Micah Parsons, was that he was early. He was early to the Cowboys, and he had learned from that pass. This reminds me so much of Devontae Adams the summer of 2021, when the Packers knew that his deal was coming up. They knew it was going to be a big one. They knew that he was important, key to their future. And they were late to the negotiating table. Now, they eventually, obviously, had to trade Davante Adams. They restarted at receiver. And in this new wave that has approached free agency, Brian Gutekunst knew this offseason there were the big decisions that had to be made. He wasn't going to be able to keep everyone. I asked Jaden Reed, Bill, in the locker room, like, you guys kind of know. Like, you know this was coming. He's like, yeah, you can't pay all of us. We've known that this is coming. And so Brian Gutekunst isn't late this time. He's early to Jaden Reed. He's early to Christian Watson. He lets Romeo Doubs go. He trades Davante Adams to the Eagles. He doesn't repeat the mistake of lateness that he had with Davante Adams. And because of that, you're looking at two fairly solid deals for Jaden Reed and Christian Watson that are much less than if they would have had big 2026s and gone to the market. He didn't let that happen again.
0: So I guess, you know, for me, and I said, look, it's kind of a win-win. Like, if there's an issue and Christian Watson doesn't turn out to be the guy, or he continually gets hurt and he can't play the season, there's not a whole lot there that if you cut him loose, you're going to lose. Monetarily, I mean, we've survived this. We've seen this before. They got rid of David Bakhtiari. They cut loose Aaron Rodgers. They were still able to survive and still make the postseason. So it's not like it's something that's going to, you know, extrapolate out to, oh, my God, this is going to wreck the franchise. So if he doesn't pan out, that's fine. If he does, you got a guy that, like you said, would if you look at the numbers of when he's played, if he plays a full season, he becomes the guy everybody thinks he can become with the speed that he still has. You got a guy for a steal, right?
1: Yeah, I think that you got him right around where he should be right now. I don't know if it's so much a steal or certainly not an overpay. I think it's a fair deal. And I think it's a fair deal not just for the team, but for Christian Watson. You have gone through injury, and now you have a chance to get a $31 million signing bonus and get that upfront security now and not have to go through a contract a year. That's why the player takes the deal. It's why Jaden Reed took the deal on a $16 million signing bonus and getting that security now. That's smart managing of these negotiations and the cap system is, okay, you trim a little bit off the overall deal, but we're giving you the security up front. Very attractive player. And for Christian Watson, he's now the 15th, but based on annual salary, 15th paid receiver in the league. That's about where he should be. The big thing for Brian Gutekunst in terms of who he's picked to stay and who he's kind of jettisoned through letting Romeo Doubs walk in free agency, through trading Dontavian Wicks, don't look at the counting numbers. Don't look at just the catches and yards and targets. If you're out there as a receiver, you, especially at this level, you almost don't have any choice but to have good counting numbers. The best testament, the best barometer to your playmaking ability is what you do with the ops you get. It's not whether or not you have a lot of yards just throughout the course of the season. Christian Watson was 17 and a half yards per catch last season. Jaden Reed was only 10 and a half injury shortened season. The year before, in a healthy 2024, it's like 15.2 yards per catch. Romeo Doubs had 13 yards per catch. Like, not all of these guys had the same type of explosiveness. Brian Gutekunst prioritized explosiveness at this position in terms of playmaking over just the counting numbers.
0: So here's my question, and I think it's a good deal, and I look at it. I don't want to dwell too long on it, but there is this misnomer, I think, that you say, oh, my God, that wide receiver room's thin. If you look around the league, there's a lot of teams that only have two guys, and then it's backfilling. I think the Packers have three or four guys, and the Packers have never had that true, and you know, until Davante Adams or Jordy Nelson, that banger number one. But they've had a deep enough pool where they can move the ball around and be good at doing it. And then, oh, by the way, you've still got Tucker Kraft, who eventually will come back. So I don't think there's this bereft of, you know, when you let Dontavian Wicks go and Romeo Doubs go and such, I don't think they're bereft of wide receivers right now. I think they're bereft of what you would consider to be high-end wide receivers, but not they're not bereft of wide receivers. Would you agree with that?
1: I have never once this offseason thought the depth was a problem for this passing game. And I've heard a lot of concern about it, and I got to be honest, but I don't get it. Because, look, they go five deep now. That's par in the NFL in terms of the wide receiver. If you want to go deeper, you can go 6-7. If you're not going five, you're a little shallow. You go five deep, and what I mean, Bo Melton's the fifth receiver. And you might roll your eyes, oh, Bo Melton. But for a fifth receiver, like, he's not the second receiver. He's not the first receiver. He's not who you're planning on carrying the water on offense through a week. A fifth receiver is a guy that might be up here and there and is a special teamer. That's Bo Melton. That's exactly where he should be.
0: Mm-hmm.
1: It's true that, okay, if you have injuries at Christian Watson, Jaden Reed, they've had them before, even Matthew Golden, okay, all of a sudden your depth's getting tested. That's true of any offense in the NFL. If the Rams lost Puka Nacua and Devontae Adams, their passing game's going to suffer. Like, that's just the way it is. So, no, I don't think that the depth is an issue. I think for Brian Gutekunst, he had to make a decision between, okay, do you have uncommon depth and you're really barricaded against injury, or do you really clutter your passing game? And if you might have less depth, but now you can refine roles and you can provide a pathway for Matthew Golden to really get the ops that he needs to develop, and you can get the ball more to Christian Watson, to Tucker Kraft, your best playmakers. That's what good offense football is. So, yeah, there's less depth than there's been in the past. I don't think it's too little depth, and what it does is it declutters the passing game.
0: See, I agree with that. And I think also it gives these three mainstays more opportunities at the football to show their wares. And it's the reason you drafted Matthew Golden, who was really not a part of the offense last year. But yet everybody says when this guy gets the ball in his hands, if he can just get a little glimpse of daylight, he's off and running. So I want to see Jaden Reed, your best route runner. I want to see what Matthew Golden can do. And we know what Christian Watson can do. He's just, my understanding is, I'm watching some of his workouts, that he put on some muscle in the offseason and he's ready to go. And so I'm like, I'm excited about it. I'm not necessarily looking at things as if they're lacking. Where is a question on the offensive line? Are they lacking? Do you still have a nervousness about the offensive line?
1: I say you should have the same confidence in the offensive line that you have on anything of significance when someone's standing next to you with a quarter of their hand ready to flip it. Like, that's, heads it's good and tails it's bad. It's 50-50 to me. I can see the avenue for them being very good on the offensive line. Jordan Morgan owns the left tackle position. Aaron Banks stays healthy. Sean Ryan really did unlock something at center. Anthony Belton develops and has the body to be a really good right guard. He's going to keep getting better as Zach Tom comes back from the partially torn patellar injury. And is Zach Tom at right tackle? Like, I can see all that happening. But I could see them not getting 5-for-5 in that, right? And then you also don't have a lot of depth. I think Jogger Burton, he was playing guard this week at the open OTAs. I thought that was very interesting. Without Zach Tom, they had Anthony Belton at right tackle and Burton at right guard. Drafted as a center, but if he can play any of those three interior positions, that's huge in terms of depth. It gives you flexibility, gives you options.
0: Right.
1: Because that, to me, is where the underbelly is kind of soft, has been kind of soft, is interior offensive line depth. So I don't know how it's going to turn out. I think training camp's going to be fascinating once they actually get the pads on or start playing football to see how they develop. And then once they get into games, it's got to be better than last year. It can be better than last year. I can visualize how that will happen, but it doesn't mean it will happen.
0: Great stuff as always, Ryan. Appreciate it. Enjoy the weekend, and then back at it again next week as the mandatories get underway, okay?
1: Anytime, Bill. Take care.
0: There you go. Ryan Wood of the Green Bay Press Gazette joining us for a couple of minutes and chatting a little bit about the Christian Watson contract, Josh Jacobs, other things that are going on, some question marks and such. Good stuff from him, and we certainly appreciate his time. Let's do this. We're going to step out. We'll take a quick break, and then we'll come back and wrap things up. Send you off to your weekend, which we're looking forward to. 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
0: 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Good stuff. There you go. So, coming up, we've got a action-packed weekend, obviously. You're going to have the AmFam Championship. You've got the Brewers off in Colorado. In the meantime, we're going to be heading down to the ballpark tomorrow. Savannah Bananas are in town for a couple of days. And you've got the NBA finals that are still going on, the NHL finals that are still going on. So it's just a lot of stuff happening throughout Major League Baseball. By the way, you've got the Reds on the road taking on the Cardinals. So you've got a battle going on there. The Giants now leave Wisconsin. They head down to Wrigley. They're taking on the Cubs right now, and they are delayed in the top of the first by rain. They got some rain going on down there. So the Cubs are facing the Giants. And also you got Pittsburgh on the road. They're taking on the Braves. So the way things stand right now in the National League Central, you still got the Brewers on top, obviously. But Pittsburgh, who's taking on the Braves, they're 4.5 games back. St. Louis, Cincinnati are going at it. And then Chicago is facing the Giants. So maybe the Brewers can make a little more hay and maybe put a little distance between themselves and the team behind them. So that would be great over the weekend. Austin, what do you got going on, man? Anything?
12: This weekend, my brother graduates high school on Sunday.
0: So well, there you go.
12: He got his grad party tomorrow. Got a bunch of family coming in from out of state and in state as well, just all over. So, yeah, we'll celebrate tomorrow. We'll sit through his graduation on Sunday, and it'll be Monday again.
0: Yep. So we got that. You got, if anybody has to step over and or see Kate and Zach and Ebo out at the AmFam, please let us know they're doing okay. Grant will be back on Monday, funeral today. So he's out of town, but he's going to be back. So everybody will reconvene coming up on Monday and then share the stories of the weekend. Hopefully the Brewers get 2 out of 3. So be good with that. And who knows, by the end of the weekend, maybe they're breaking ground over there in Hammond, Indiana. For the Chicago Bears. All right, that's it. That's going to do it for us today. Until we talk again, coming up on Monday, 10 a.m. Central Time, it is time for us to get out of here. Hopefully everybody has a terrific week. We'll all share stories and wild and weirdness. And look for us out at the ballpark if you're going to see the Savannah Bananas tomorrow. We'll see you there. Time for us to go. Have a go.

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1: Welcome in to Black and Abdallah here on Westwood One Sports, the Westwood One Sports app, Sirius XM Channel 375, and all of our great radio affiliates around the country. I'm Chris Black along with Adam Abdallah, broadcasting live from the great city of Chicago. 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You can call or text the show at 310-840-4910. It's a Friday. It's a football Friday. Hell yeah, all calls welcome with the Black and Abdallah Show on Fridays. So you can call the show at 310-840-4910. And, you know, we have a lot to attack today and to talk about because tonight, game 2 of the NBA Finals. We'll see if the Spurs can bounce back. A lot of the discussion has been about how great the Knicks were in game 1. We have a lot of football planned for the show today as well, but let's start with the Knicks and the Spurs tonight. Game 2, San Antonio, 8:30 tip for game 2. Can the Spurs respond?
2: I think a lot of the conversation is about the Spurs, and because this game is in San Antonio, a lot of the questions are, how can the Spurs respond? Can Victor Wembanyama respond from three-point range? Can he, you know, put, not necessarily put this team on his back, because he had a good scoring night, he had a good rebounding night, he was good from free throws, getting to the line, but he turned the ball over 6 times. He had almost 50% of the Spurs turnovers. They had 13 turnovers, he had 6 of them. He didn't have a good night if you watch the game and didn't just look at the box score. So what is he going to do? Now, every time this team has faced adversity or faced elimination this postseason, they've responded. Like, obviously, they won Game 7 on the road against the defending champions, Oklahoma City Thunder. They responded emphatically. Like, they won that game pretty much going away. Like, that wasn't a question that they were going to win that game once that game started. So how are they going to respond tonight? Does De'Aaron Fox show up? Like, he was a complete no-show in game 1. And then not only how do they adjust themselves, but how do they adjust in defending what the Knicks are going to do? This is a completely different team than what they faced in the Oklahoma City Thunder. This is a team that can get up shots from the outside. This is a team that can actually not turn into a shell of themselves like we saw Chet Holmgren. Like, Karl-Anthony Towns is going to, you know, actually play basketball and not just cower the way Chet Holmgren did. And you've got OG Anunoby who's going to play well. Mitchell Robinson, who's not going to score, but he's going to be a body in there that's going to attack Victor Wembanyama as well. So there's a lot of things, because the last thing you want to do is go on the road into Madison Square Garden and have to win 2 games and face elimination. Like, you do not want to do that.
1: Yeah, I mean, we don't know how this series is going to play out, right? So you could get a little ahead of yourself in saying tonight's a must win for the Spurs. If they plan on winning this series, I agree with what Adam just laid out. The Spurs are not going to have a lot of success, I don't think, at Madison Square Garden. I think that we will see a scene unlike we've seen in quite some time in the NBA Finals at MSG on Monday night for Game 3. And so if the Spurs are down by 2 games heading into that, I don't see how the Spurs win the series. I think you have to split tonight. You have to get a win on your home court tonight, and then you turn it into a series where you're just looking to split between Games 3 and 4. That's it. And I'm not saying this to make it a hot take or something that's like, I'm just trying to give an opinion to be outlandish. I just looking at the series, I don't see how the Spurs win it if they drop the first 2 games to the Knicks. I just don't. Mm-hmm. I don't think that's the case. No. And you know, for New York side of things, like, to this point, what we've seen here in the playoffs, I've resisted this conversation. I've resisted it. You've kind of tiptoed into the waters talking about it. How great the Knicks have been to this point here in the playoffs. Did you know at this point, the New York Knicks have outscored their opponents in the playoffs by 272 points in 12 games? That is the best 12-game stretch of any team in NBA history, regular season or playoffs. Let me say this again. In 12 games, the Knicks have outscored their opponents 270 points. 272 points.
2: Mm-hmm.
1: In a 12-game stretch. Any 12-game stretch in the history of the league.
2: Yeah.
1: Think about those great teams. Jordan Bulls, 80s Celtics, 80s Lakers, LeBron, Wade, the Heat. That team that, what, they put together a 33-game winning streak? Shaq and Kobe, the Golden State Warriors. All of those great teams from the past.
2: Mm-hmm.
1: No team has outscored their opponents by more points in a 12-game stretch in the regular season or playoffs than this New York Knicks team. Now, what does that mean? Does that mean they're on way to becoming one of the all-time great champions we've ever seen? It's possible, right? Like, if they give us three more games where they win by like 10-plus points, we're going to have that conversation, right? Like, if that's where we get. I'm guessing the Spurs respond tonight. So that's not the case. But in this 12-game stretch, the New York Knicks, in the playoffs, mind you, this isn't tomato cans in the regular season. This isn't taking out teams who are tanking, racing to the bottom. This is in the playoffs, 12 straight games, 272 points, outscoring their opponents. No team in NBA history has ever done that.
2: Mm-hmm.
1: It's very impressive.
2: First of all, I take offense to you saying tiptoed. When they were facing the Hawks, I said that if this team plays like this, they're going to win the NBA Finals.
1: Okay, you jumped in head first.
2: I said that.
1: You didn't listen to the lifeguard. You saw that on the side of the pool.
2: Hawks.
1: The side of the pool, it said 4 feet, dove in head first.
2: I said it against the Hawks.
1: Yeah.
2: Like, the water was murky. I didn't even drop, like, just, the pebble or the stone in. I don't care what it looks like. I'm jumping in. Like, yesterday, I said Knicks in six. So I don't even know if the Spurs get a game tonight. If they do, I'm still picking the Knicks to win the NBA Finals. So I do think that because the way this team has been playing, that they just seem better. It's not just because of Jalen Brunson. It's because of everyone around him. It's the way that you've talked about Karl-Anthony Towns has been playing. It's the way, like, you're getting, and I'll keep bringing him up. Landry Shamet is hitting, he's hit 50% of his threes in game one. He went, 12 of 13 in the Eastern Conference Finals hitting threes? Like, that's insane. When you're getting a guy that's making, like, the league minimum to do that for you in the Eastern Conference Finals, like, you've got the magic going for you in the playoffs. And yes, your numbers say that they might be one of the best all-time teams in NBA history, in NBA playoffs history. But at the same time...
1: I just gave you a stat. I don't know how to put that in context.
2: No, but also at the same time...
1: I don't know what that means.
2: Things also have to go your way. And the fact that everybody is playing at the same time, playing their best basketball at the same time, also works in your favor. And all of these things can go well, can go into the mix. The fact that you had 7 days off leading into this series goes into the mix. The fact that you had time off going into the Eastern Conference Finals goes into the mix. Yep. The fact that the Spurs and the Thunder played seven games in a very physical series leading up to this, I'm not trying to discount what the Knicks are doing. I'm just saying all of it are pieces to the puzzle that will lead to what I believe are the Knicks winning the NBA Finals. And New York, like, turning basically into Gotham at a certain point because, like, the fans are already beginning to burn the place down.
1: Like, I would imagine it would be more like a scene out of Ghostbusters.
2: I don't know,
1: the
2: man.
1: The celebration after they send away the ghosts.
2: I saw a video of a guy in a Spurs jersey, and he was not...
1: Poor guy.
2: He was running fast away from Knicks fans. Like, did you see the thing going around today? That before the series, now listen, guys.
1: What do you?
2: Elmo from Sesame Street.
1: Okay,
2: is an institution.
1: Is he?
2: And he just wants to put out.
1: Did he do something wrong?
2: He just put out that he wants both teams to have a good time.
1: Oh, I saw that. I saw that. Yeah.
2: And Knicks fans are relentless and reminding Elmo.
1: Did they tell him to kick rocks?
2: That he is from the streets in New York. and he needs to pick a side. Knicks fans are relentless. Knicks fans are trying to spend like $8,000 to get in the building.
1: Okay, I'll raise my hand on a Friday. Yeah. I'll admit something. Sesame Street is in New York.
2: I didn't know that either, to be fair, until today, when I saw this.
1: I was unaware that was a thing.
2: I did not know that how to get me to Sesame Street was going through to one of the boroughs of New York. I didn't know that either.
1: I'm going to look that up.
2: I didn't know that either.
1: I was unaware.
2: Neither did I, and I watched a lot of Sesame Street growing up. It's how I learned to count in English and Spanish.
1: Okay. Yes. Of course.
2: And about the Snuffleupagus, whether he be real or fake.
1: All right, I'm going to do some research on this.
2: You do that research. So all of that, Elmo aside, is what goes into the Knicks being a good team and having a little bit, just a tiny bit of luck on their side.
1: A fictional street located in Manhattan.
2: All right, then Elmo, you better recognize where you're from, bro.
1: We both grew up with Sesame Street. How did I never put that connected?
2: I did not. I learned something today.
1: I didn't know that.
2: I learned something today.
1: See, there you go.
2: All right.
1: This is why you listen to the Black and Abdallah Show.
2: If you didn't know that, now you know.
1: Now you know. Sesame Street is located in New York.
2: Elmo should have recognized.
1: He should probably support the Knicks.
2: He should have recognized. And so all of that goes into what the Knicks are. Like, yes, they're a great team. And Jalen Brunson is ascending into NBA stardom.
1: Yeah.
2: Right? And becoming he was a star.
1: Yeah.
2: Now he's becoming a superstar. Right? And this is becoming one of the all-time playoff teams. But a part of that is you can say they had 7 days off. You can also say,
1: well, the part of it is you have to finish the deal.
2: You have
1: like this is all cute, and we can celebrate Karl Anthony Towns being tough in game one.
2: Yeah.
1: Right? Like
2: win by 25 tonight, it's like, ugh.
1: When do you ever, as a basketball fan, when did you ever say Karl Anthony Towns is tough? it's cute to like prop this up and talk about it, and also to say that Jalen Brunson is this, he's doing that. Like, oh, cool! Like, it's great. Celebrate, New York, by all means. You got to get three more. If you get three more, then we should have these conversations.
2: Yeah,
1: we should have the talking points of most points scored, outscoring your opponent in a 12-game stretch. Like, if you go back to that stat that I gave you. In the 12 games, they've won 12 in a row here in the playoffs.
2: Mm-hmm.
1: They have won those games by 272 points, the most by any team in NBA history in a 12-game span. Here are like some of the past teams, how close they got to that number, right? It's not, by the way, it's not close. The 2015 Golden State Warriors, the most that they were up in a 12-game span was 240 points. The 97 Bulls, 230. You have to go back to the 1971 Milwaukee Bucks to find a team that's over 250. That's 260 for the Bucks.
2: Mm-hmm.
1: I mean, like this is the output that we've seen to this stage of the NBA playoffs is at an all-time level from the New York Knicks.
2: Yeah.
1: Now, again, it's all about context, right? If you don't win the championship, the stats that I just read to you don't mean anything. Like it doesn't mean thing.
2: Yeah.
1: Now, if you don't win a championship, you know, we would also say, look at the stats based on all those wins, 12 in a row. Yeah, but down year for the Eastern Conference.
2: Of course.
1: Right. Like that is a part of the context that maybe you could say is Philly is, you know, you look at Cleveland in the Eastern Conference Finals. They're not the competition that you usually see. I'm actually not going to go that direction. I think it's been pretty damn impressive what the Knicks have done to this point.
2: I think so, too.
1: I'm not going to crap on the 12 in a row because entering the playoffs, I didn't think that they were this good. So, like, the fact that they've surprised everyone to get to this point, I think is where the credit is deserved.
2: Absolutely. Listen, you win 12 games a row in the playoffs. I believe there's only two other teams that have done that, and both those teams ended up winning the NBA Finals. So, finish the job.
1: Yeah.
2: Finish the job. And like you said, look, if the Spurs go out and win by 25 tonight, we're all coming in on Monday going, ooh, maybe we got to reassess things and we'll see what happens Monday night in Madison Square Garden. So we'll see.
1: It's Black and Abdallah here on Westwood One Sports in the Westwood One Sports app. Hanging out with you until 3 Eastern. If you want to call the show, you can call or text us at 310-840-4910. Are the Vikings showing disrespect to J.J. McCarthy? We will have the latest from Minnesota on McCarthy and the Vikings coming up next. The final round of the basketball season is here, and the DraftKings Sports app is now available in all 50 states.
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0: The University of Texas has won the Women's College World Series, sweeping Texas Tech in the championship series. It's the Longhorns' second title in program history, having now won back-to-back years. Westwood One Sports.
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0: Westwood One Sports. Here's Chris Black and Adam Abdallah.
1: Yesterday on the show, we brought you a story from the NFL, OTAs, where one team clearly is disrespecting a backup quarterback, and that would be Cleveland. The Browns have thrown all kinds of shade towards Dylan Gabriel. He's not going to be the starter. They're giving away his number. You know, Jared Verse shows up and he's wearing Dylan Gabriel's number. And Gabriel didn't know that they gave the number to Jared Verse.
2: Take my jersey. What's funny about that too is like someone had to make that jersey. Like there was thought put into that.
1: Yes.
2: And like someone had to okay that and make that. And like there's thought put into that. He didn't just go up and like grab the 8 with a nameplate not on it. Someone made that jersey.
1: Wait, you're saying he didn't just show up to the locker room and grab
2: an 8?
1: He's looking around in the locker room, sees the 8, walks up to it and pulls it
2: and
1: off
2: just
1: the rack.
2: Takes it off the No.
1: He's out there in the Gabriel.
2: Oh, it's so 8. Good. It's so good.
1: So that happened yesterday. Also yesterday, Kevin O'Connell, head coach for the Minnesota Vikings, he talked to the media, and I want you to listen to this, and you let me know, is this disrespectful to J.J. McCarthy? Here's Kevin O'Connell talking about J.J. McCarthy and the quarterback situation.
3: I think he's handled it really well. You know, he's been great in the meeting rooms. I'm spending a little bit more time with those guys and just the dialogue between the group. Obviously, the great questions you get from those guys as we're going through the installation process. And, you know, we have really guys that are all at different stages of not only their career, but their understanding and application of our offense. So there's many times where Kyler may have a question that, you know, mirrored a question that JJ had during his year on the grass last year and playing, and there's dialogue that comes. There's been tweaks to the offense that we've made off of some of those conversations and dialogue, but he's been great in the meeting room. He's been great on the grass, and as always, he's as a captain and a guy that helps lead our team, he's been phenomenal there as well.
1: Oh, did you catch that at the end? As a captain.
2: Yeah, former captain. Yes.
1: Oh, jeez.
2: Yes. Now, okay.
1: 9. Former captain.
2: Okay.
1: The team hasn't even, they haven't even had training camp. They haven't voted. Like, don't the players usually vote on the captains?
2: And that's the point. You can take it one of two ways. There's a fork in this road right here. You can take it as disrespect.
1: What if I want to use a spork?
2: That's weird, bro. Like, what? Like, they only has, like, the little... So you can't, like, get, like, a full piece of meat if you're eating meat.
1: You got a curve on it, too.
2: Yeah, and so, like, you can't get, like, a full piece because, like, the little pointy parts are tiny.
1: All right, back to the Vikings.
2: Okay, spork in the road here. Spork in the road here.
1: Yes,
2: okay?
1: the spork in the road.
2: Spork in the road.
1: Correct.
2: Which I never understood the fork in the road because it's only 2. I guess a fork in the road could be 3, but, like, a fork is 3, usually 3 or 4. Like, anyway, never mind. Point is, you could take this as disrespect.
1: Yes.
2: However, most teams, I would say, don't have any captains right now because you have to vote on them before the season starts. So technically, they're all former captains. As of right now, they all have to vote on them. So they're all former captains. Everyone's a former captain. Was Justin Jefferson a captain last year? Maybe. But right now, he's a former captain, technically. So, like, right now...
1: I don't know. If you're an active player on the team,
2: I understand
1: and you got
2: that.
1: The
2: I get
1: C
2: it.
1: On the jersey,
2: I get it.
1: Usually the C stays.
2: Okay, maybe.
1: Usually maybe. It stays.
2: It does. But I'm just saying, if there is a quarterback battle, and this is acknowledged as a quarterback battle, it's not a surprise that they took the C away until you earn it back. We already know they took his starting spot away because it's a quarterback battle. That we know. We know they took it away. It's not a surprise.
1: Is that a given that they take away the C? What if he wins the quarterback job?
2: Then they give it back. You get it back. Here you go. There'll be like a little ceremony or something. I don't know. I don't know what they do.
1: I don't think that's
2: the way
1: Vikings you do it.
2: I don't know what Ragnar does.
1: J.J. McCarthy seemed not okay with the situation when he and Kyler Murray both spoke to the media last week.
2: Well, yeah, that's
1: Kyler gave a vastly different response than J.J. McCarthy. McCarthy seems bothered, right? He's in it now. He has to compete for the job. They bring in someone else
4: well, I think is more talented than J.J. McCarthy.
2: I think you don't need to whisper that. Everybody thinks and knows he's more talented.
4: I don't know. Mr. McCarthy might be listening. He might get upset. He used to listen to the old place that we were on.
2: He does live here.
4: It is possible.
2: They broadcast out of the great city of Chicago. He lives in a suburb of the city of Chicago.
4: Yes, and J.J. McCarthy played high school football in the Chicagoland suburbs before he transferred to IMG. So, like, he's from the area.
2: Are we claiming him like we claim Jalen Brunson or no?
4: Yeah, I mean, Jalen Brunson went to state at Stevenson here in the northern suburbs.
2: But we're claiming him.
4: Yeah, I mean, he like grew up here.
2: We're not going to claim McCarthy.
4: McCarthy grew up here.
2: But if he doesn't win the job, we're not going to.
4: I mean, this is what I'm going to do for the super local Chicago listener. I'm going to claim J.J. McCarthy as much as I claim Matas Buzelis. Okay? Because he grew up in the suburbs too. Let me see something first before we claim him, right? You know what I'm saying? Like,
2: from Chicago.
4: I'll have a little pride, but come on, you got to do something first before you earn that, right?
2: Yeah, yeah.
4: All right, so here's the thing with J.J. McCarthy, Kevin O'Connell. Okay, former captain, did he slip? I don't know. I do feel like the Vikings have tried to make this uncomfortable for J.J. McCarthy here in this offseason because it is not given to him. And that's okay. Because football is also the type of sport where you have to earn it. You do. And if you can't play, the Vikings can't go into next season with J.J. McCarthy as their starter not playing. Right? So what did they do? They go out in the offseason and they upgrade. They bring in Kyler Murray. I think Kyler Murray is going to be pretty good in this offense.
2: Mm-hmm.
4: I think we're going to see Kyler Murray have a season like we were talking about with Sam Darnold last year with the Seahawks. Or other quarterbacks in the second stint where they get a chance. Baker Mayfield in Tampa. There's news on Baker that's out because he just spoke to the media at OTAs.
2: Okay.
4: Sounds like the contract situation's not close. Not close at all.
2: Interesting.
4: Point being is I think Kyler's going to have success. Sometimes development is needed. Time in the league is needed.
2: Mm-hmm.
4: When Kyler spoke to the media last week, he seems like he gets it. There are times in Arizona where Kyler Murray did not seem like he got it.
2: Yeah.
4: So that's good for the Vikings. And unfortunately, I don't think it was set up as disrespect to J.J. McCarthy, but I do think Kevin O'Connell slipped because he tried to catch himself there for a captain on the team.
2: Yeah, look, I think that your quarterback should earn the captain spot and your quarterback should be a captain because I don't think it should be handed to him, but I think that your quarterback should be a leader on your roster and for your team. Now, does he have to be? No, but he should be. Like, is Fernando Mendoza going to be a captain for the Raiders?
4: I'm guessing this year, no, because they are making a big deal saying that Kirk Cousins will be the starting quarterback.
2: So is Kirk Cousins going to be a starter?
4: He'll be a captain.
2: A captain.
4: Yes, I think so.
2: What happens when week whatever, when he gets pulled and Fernando Mendoza starts? Do they ceremoniously rip off the C?
4: No, good teammate, still the captain.
2: Okay.
4: Good teammate.
2: Good in the room.
4: Yeah, room guy.
2: Room guy,
4: yeah. It's Blake Abdallah here on Westwood One Sports and the Westwood One Sports app. If you want to join the show today on a Friday, you can call us at 310-840-4910. We do have breaking news in the NFL. The Chicago Bears, this is from Adam Schefter. So the Chicago Bears have been in this stadium situation where they are trying to find a location for their new stadium. And that this has been going on for quite some time, right? The amount of time it has been for the Chicago Bears to figure out where they want to place their new stadium has been this started before Buffalo said that they were going to build their new stadium. Buffalo then built the new stadium, and the new stadium is set to open this year. Week 2 will be the opening game, correct?

0: Thursday to advance the stadium development in Hammond, Indiana, with the exact location to be selected. This is the first time the Bears board has voted on any stadium site. As one source says, quote, there is more work to do, but bearing any very strange, it's a done deal, end quote. So barring anything very strange, it's a done deal. So that's what people are saying. The Chicago Bears have also released a statement from George McCaskey and Kevin Warren, who run the Chicago Bears. So this is the statement from the Chicago Bears. Yesterday, the Chicago Bears board of directors met and voted to advance our stadium development project in Hammond, Indiana, with the exact site to be selected. We believe a world-class stadium project in Hammond will transform the region, connecting Northwest Indiana to the south side of Chicago, through the loop and across neighborhoods and suburbs to the north side of the city. It will bring Chicagoland together and deliver new opportunities to its residents and businesses. Okay, so what does all this mean? Last week, the state of Illinois fumbled, for lack of a better phrase, an opportunity to give the Bears a reason to continue to build in the state of Illinois. Indiana passed something a couple months ago that was a sweetheart deal for a professional team to go build a stadium in their state. We've kind of seen the same thing with the Kansas City Chiefs and their decision to leave the city of Kansas City mm-hmm. and cross the state line into Kansas with their new stadium. So here's the key. Nowhere in that statement does it say that they have a specific site and that they are actually building a stadium in Hammond, Indiana.
1: They're not.
0: I think this is just a pressure point ploy to put pressure on the state of Illinois so they know this is serious and this is their final opportunity to keep the Bears in the state of Illinois.
1: ESPN Bears reporter Courtney Cronin tweets.
0: She's the best.
1: Shout out to Courtney. While I'm being told that the Bears announcement on Hammond is, quote, real, i.e. not a leverage play, a league source told me that the Bears leaving the state is not a done deal, per source. Indiana is in the lead right now, but, quote, Illinois can still get back in the race, end quote. Granted, the state has a lot of ground to make up after not passing legislation that would have ensured the Bears property tax certainty. So until, and I've said this before, until I see Kevin Warren yeah. and George McCaskey with little blue and orange helmets on and holding little golden shovels with the picture of them putting shovels in the ground, I'm not believing that the team is moving to Hammond, Indiana. And for those of you that are not familiar, that are listening to us all over this vast and great country,
0: beautiful
1: Hammond,
0: country.
1: Indiana is like 20 minutes away
0: yeah.
1: from downtown yeah. Chicago.
0: It's not much different than the Meadowlands.
1: Yeah.
0: Where the Jets and the Giants play
1: exactly.
0: outside of New York City. Not at all. In fact, it's probably a little closer
1: it,
0: in
1: yeah.
0: some of those situations, especially like if you're on the West Coast with San Francisco. That stadium's nowhere near downtown San Francisco. I would say this. I don't know how much people actually care about this. That's why Raj brought it, you know, the breaking news is taking place, and he asked us, is this something? It's like a half something. It's also, they're not fully committing, saying the stadium will be built in Hammond, Indiana, and we are putting shovels in the ground tomorrow. That's not what's happening here. This statement is saying that they are moving ahead in the process.
1: Yeah.
0: Which they've been saying this entire time. And that's why I started this conversation by saying the Buffalo Bills announced and built a stadium in the amount of time that the Bears have taken to just find a place.
1: Also,
0: that's it, right? Like every little breadcrumb that they drop is not actually saying we are going to this location. It's saying we're focused, we're moving ahead, we're looking at it. To me, it means absolutely nothing.
1: It means nothing. And to be honest, as a Bears fan, and I know that Chris sitting here to my left, and those of you listening on your fine radios cannot see, he's sitting to my left. You are a season ticket holder, so this affects you and your family
0: yeah.
1: more than me. As a Bears fan who does not have season tickets.
0: Yeah.
1: I don't give a damn where you play. Play in the middle of the lake on a floating stadium for all I care.

0: I care about is that Caleb Williams plays well and that Ben Johnson's the coach and that you're playing in the final game of the season in LA or wherever that's played in the next few years. I don't care where you play. As long as you're the Chicago Bears and you're playing somewhere, I don't care. Win. It doesn't matter. And you know what? For the majority, for the vast, vast majority of Bears fans that can't afford to go to games, that watch games on TV, that listen to them on the radio, they don't care either.
1: I mean, I think it's most people who follow the NFL. It's not just about the Chicago Bears. It's about your favorite team.
0: Yeah.
1: Do you have a problem when your favorite team is moving out of your city? I think the Dallas Mavericks just announced this week that the Mavs are moving outside of downtown Dallas to go to like a suburban area where there used to be a mall, and they're going to tear down the mall and build the stadium there for their new stadium.
0: Not the mall.
1: First of all,
0: what about the Spencer's Gifts?
1: I was stunned to hear
0: and
1: that
0: the Hot Topic.
1: American Airlines Arena in Dallas is that old that they need a new stadium for the Mavericks. Yeah. I was taken aback. Like I guess stadiums these days only last 15, 20 years, right? Like if you're a billionaire, boy. It's not the way that we used to build them.
0: Come to Chicago. Our stadiums are ancient.
1: I know. That's what I'm saying.
0: Compared to that.
1: Yeah,
0: my
1: I
0: God.
1: Mean, and it's, you know, if you're watching on TV, you want it to look cool. And I think that's going to be some of the friction with some of this conversation as well, is like the Chicago Bears should be playing outside, right? Like to see the game in the playoffs against the Rams, where it's like 6 degrees outside and the snow is falling. Yeah. That looks cool on TV. It's not great to sit in. I don't really enjoy it personally as a fan. But if you're a fan of the Denver Broncos and you were at the AFC Championship game, you might have enjoyed the snowstorm. Sometimes that's kind of cool. The game isn't great. The one thing I would push back with that is I don't like that every NFL game is starting to look identical on TV.
0: Yeah.
1: Because every game that's in a dome, they all look the same.
0: Mm-hmm.
1: Indy, Detroit, Minneapolis, like they all kind of, the turf looks the same. It's just not cool.
0: Yeah.
1: Like what's cool is when you see the grass stains and you see like different plays because of the elements.
0: Like the Bills are doing it the right way.
1: I the Bills stadium is awesome. That looks awesome.
0: It looks great.
1: Looks really cool.
0: Yeah. I can't wait to see what that looks like on TV later in the season. Like obviously we're going to get it week 2, but like I want to see that later in the season, December playoffs. Like that's going to look great.
1: All right, Raj. So there's our answer. It's kind of something. They're making a statement today that they're moving ahead, looking at Hammond, Indiana.
0: The Bears are half pregnant with Indiana.
2: I am translating
1: Indiana.
2: This to now a big deal because you guys have poo-pooed every little nugget that's come out of this. So the fact that you're even giving an inch that it might be kind of something has me thinking, oh, wow, this really might be something, because these guys have just been poo-pooing everything about this story.
0: I still don't believe.
1: Yeah, I don't think that they're actually going to do it. I think this is they're putting pressure on the state of Illinois.
0: I still don't believe that the McCaskey family that owns the Bears want them to go to Indiana. That if you ask George McCaskey that do you want the Chicago Bears, that regardless of the money, you want the Bears to play in Indiana, the Chicago Bears.
1: The pride and joy of Illinois.
0: You
1: it
0: want
1: says
0: the
1: it
0: Bears
1: the
0: to play. I don't care if the stadium is just across the border and you could walk across it. You want them to play in Indiana? No offense to Indiana. He would say absolutely
1: Indiana?
0: He would absolutely say without a
1: shadow of a doubt
0: he would ride his scooter and say no. And he does have a little scooter.
1: He rides around on a little scooter.
0: He does. To be fair, it's faster.
1: He's very Ned Flanders like.
0: It's faster.
1: He's like Ned Flanders. He's in the parking lot talking to fans before
0: because
1: the game,
0: he respects the history of the team.
1: All right, so there's the latest from the Bears stadium fiasco. The Bills announced the stadium. They built the stadium. They will be hosting a game this season from the new stadium. Meanwhile, the Bears are still flirting with Indiana. All right. There you go. 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Could Baker Mayfield be on the move next season? We'll tell you what he's told reporters at OTAs coming up next.
3: The Knicks stole game one in San Antonio. Can the Spurs even the series with a win at home? Or will New York head home to the Big Apple with a big 2-0 lead? The NBA Finals, game two, tonight. Westwood One Sports.
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0: is Black and Abdallah on Westwood One Sports. Here's Chris Black and Adam Abdallah.
1: Could Baker Mayfield be on the move after this season? He's been fantastic for the Tampa Bay Buccaneers the last couple of years. He needs a new contract. Will Baker Mayfield move on after this season? Or will the Buccaneers commit to him long term and he'll be in a Buccaneers helmet for the rest of his career? Here's Baker Mayfield at OTAs this week talking about how the Bucs and Mayfield are not close on a contract.
2: First and foremost, regardless, we've built roots here in Tampa. We love the community. We love being here. They've embraced us, and we enjoy being here and obviously going to raise kids here. But, contract stuff, it's happening. It's starting, the talks and whatnot, but not anywhere close to what, you know, we were thinking. So we'd love to be here long term. And as of right now, that's not exactly the case. But I'm under contract for 2026, and the guys in that locker room, the staff know that I'm still going to be me. I'm still going to do everything I can to help this team win a Super Bowl. And that's, to me, that's the priority. Everything else will take care of itself. Obviously, yes, I would love to have a long-term deal done, but they know my deadline is as soon as training camp starts, we're not doing any contract stuff. It's all ball. So it's not up to me when that gets done by. But hopefully before that. If not, then still going to have a good year.
1: Baker Mayfield at OTAs. Our guy, Baker Mayfield. We got a chance to hang out with Baker at the Super Bowl.
3: Friend of the show.
1: He was awesome. He was great. I like his attitude towards it. The moment that the season starts, he's not discussing the contract because it's all about ball. That's great. He deserves a new contract.
3: Absolutely. Absolutely.
1: The Buccaneers should commit to him long term. He's done enough to earn the right to be their quarterback for the next 5 to 7 years.
3: He absolutely has. He absolutely has. Now, the question is, what does he want? Does he want to reset the market? Does he want more annual money than Dak? Dak's the guy right now. Dak's got six. He's the $60 million man. Is Baker going into these negotiations and saying, make me 65? Is that what he's saying? Because if he is, I can understand the Buccaneers saying, not so much. We're not doing that. And then if I'm Baker, I'm saying, okay, I will go into this year and I will bet on myself. And there are teams out there that will need quarterbacks next offseason, because this happens every single year. There will be teams that will need quarterbacks next offseason. I'm looking right at you, Pittsburgh Steelers, that will need quarterbacks next offseason.
1: Yeah, that's true.
3: They're the Cincinnati Bengals, I'm just saying, if Joe Burrow wants out, just saying, they
1: Stop
3: might need somebody.
1: In their heads that the Rams are going to make a trade for Joe Burrow. Don't do that.
3: I'm not saying that the Rams are going to. I'm just saying that Joe Burrow might want out if things don't go the way that the Bengals want them to go to. You know, I'm not saying he's not going to go back to Cleveland, but the Browns obviously don't have a set quarterback situation right now either. There's a ton of teams that are obviously going to be in the quarterback market that are going to be very high in the draft, but they're not going to sign Baker Mayfield because they can just draft a quarterback pretty high. I think the Steelers make the most sense if he's going to hit free agency, because they're going to be most likely in the playoff mix right around 8 or 9 wins, maybe 10 wins with Aaron Rodgers. And if Aaron Rodgers decides to finally hang it up and retire, then you're not going to be able to draft a quarterback. And I don't know if this development of Will Howard or whatever is going to go according to plan. And Mike McCarthy might say, hey, we've got some money. Let's sign Baker Mayfield and give him the money. We can win with Baker Mayfield for sure if you're the Pittsburgh Steelers.
1: I'm guessing the number is 55 mil.
3: Okay.
1: Because if you mentioned that Dak is at 60, here are the quarterbacks listed at 55 mil a year. It's Joe Burrow, Josh Allen, Jordan Love, Trevor Lawrence, Matthew Stafford. Who doesn't fit there? It's Jordan Love.
3: Yeah.
1: He's 55 mil. So if you're Baker Mayfield, you're looking at that and you're saying,
3: I was going to say Josh Allen needs a bump.
1: If you see that Jordan Love is getting 55 mil a year.
3: Yeah.
1: And you're Baker Mayfield.
3: Yeah.
1: Don't you say,
3: come on, guys.
1: I'm better than Jordan Love.
3: What are we doing here?
1: Because like the guys directly below that drop off is down to 53 mil. And you have Jared Goff and Brock Purdy.
3: Yeah.
1: Baker Mayfield's on that plane.
3: Yeah.
1: Right?
3: For like, sure.
1: Mayfield is on that level with Jared Goff and Brock Purdy.
3: Yeah, absolutely.
1: So I would guess the number that they're hoping is like 55 or more.
3: Mm-hmm.
1: Saying
3: absolutely.
1: It's not close, I mean, last season for Baker Mayfield, 33.3.
3: Yeah.
1: So I'm wondering if the Buccaneers came back and they're like, yeah, we'll bump you to 38.
3: Mm-hmm. He's also pretty young. I mean, he just turned 31. So like for a quarterback for his next deal, if they sign him to a 4 or 5 year deal, you know, something like that, that's not crazy.
1: Right. But you know what I'm saying? Like if he's saying that the numbers aren't close and you look at the top paid quarterbacks in the NFL,
3: absolutely,
1: like 55 a year for Trevor Lawrence makes sense.
3: Yeah.
1: 55 a year for Matthew Stafford, the MVP. Makes sense.
3: Yeah.
1: Josh Allen, Joe Burrow.
3: Underpaid.
1: Maybe for each of them. I don't know. Maybe. But if you're paying that much for a quarterback, they have to do everything.
3: Yeah.
1: Right? Like Dak Prescott and the Cowboys will find that out going forward.
3: Mm-hmm.
1: Being number one at 60. I agree. I don't think Baker Mayfield is going in trying to break the quarterback market.
3: No,
1: I don't think, even though I'm sure he and his team can argue that he's as good as Dak Prescott. I don't agree with that.
3: No. I don't think he's
1: looking for 61. I'm guessing it's around 55.
3: I think that he is, him and his agent, and this is why you have an agent, you're not doing this yourself. He is probably self-aware as a 31-year-old guy going in and not saying, I'm going to reset the market as a 31-year-old veteran quarterback, and I want $65 million a year for 5 years. You're not getting that, dude. Like, you can say, I want 55. You can say even, hey, put me a little tick above. Give me, like, 56 or 57. You can say that and maybe get away with it.
1: Sure. I think he lands more in the Brock Purdy, Jared Goff
3: that's
1: level.
3: That's fair. That's
1: at 53,
3: fair.
1: That makes perfect sense.
3: That's very
1: Blackie
3: fair.
1: Abdallah here on Westwood One Sports. Chris Sims has his quarterback countdown. It's out. Who's the best quarterback in the NFL? And there's a name not in the top 10 that I think is a surprise. We'll talk about that coming up next.
0: This is Westwood One Sports.
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0: 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Here's Chris Black and Adam Abdallah.
1: That's right, Black and Abdallah here on Westwood One Sports, the Westwood One Sports app, Sirius XM, Channel 375, and all of our great radio affiliates around the country. I'm Chris Black along with Adam Abdallah. On the air until 3 Eastern, you can call or text the show at 310-840-4910. Hanging out with you for the next couple of hours. A lot of football we're talking about here on a Friday, a football Friday. All calls welcome, and also your text at 310-840-4910. Here in the summer, Abdallah, we love talking football. And we like to focus in on the NFL each and every day as the summer kind of chugs along. And it's a segment that we like to bring to your attention each day as we get closer and closer to the football season. Something we like to call the Summer of Football.
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1: That's right, the Summer of Football. Westwood One Sports, your home for the NFL. We are 96 days away from the start of the NFL season. Each day, get a little closer. 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
11: Matriculating our way through the season.
1: Yes, the summer. Yes, we are. All right, today's focus for the Summer of Football, Chris Sims put out his quarterback list.
11: Oh.
1: Now, here's what I would say as we start this conversation. To me, sometimes this Chris Sims quarterback list.
11: You got something to say?
1: No, I'm just saying, like,
11: you got something for Chris?
1: Don't get too heated over it, because sometimes I feel like some names are placed in places.
11: For clickies?
1: To get attention.
11: Okay.
1: There are some names on this list that,
11: for bait,
1: perhaps are a little off.
11: Okay.
1: Right? And so we'll discuss it. I think it's good conversation to figure it out. So where do you want? Do you want the bottom or the top?
11: Okay, first of all,
1: on the list.
11: Last I checked.
1: Here of all places on a Friday.
11: Last I checked, how many teams are in the NFL?
1: It's a lot of teams.
11: How many teams are in the NFL?
1: How many quarterbacks does he have listed? It's 43
11: quarterbacks. 43 quarterbacks. Why are we listing backups?
1: 32. Well, I mean,
11: I know that. It was a rhetorical question.
1: There's a couple of teams where we don't know who the starter is.
11: I know who the starter is. I know who the starter is.
1: Because
11: Chris.
1: Like the names,
11: both Chris's.
1: The names at the bottom. So 38 to 43.
11: Okay.
1: Davis Mills, Deshaun Watson, Jared Stidham, Shedeur Sanders, Simpson.
11: Watch out.
1: Carson Beck.
11: Watch out, Chris Sims.
1: Those are the bottom names.
11: Shedeur Sanders at 41.
1: Oh, no.
11: Watch out.
1: Oh, no.
11: Watch out.
1: You know what that tells me? The Browns quarterback situation is not good.
11: You don't say.
1: Whoever you go with.
11: Well, he's got Dylan Gabriel.
12: I was just trying to get a sweet haircut.
11: In the top 10, so.
1: Yeah, that would be attention grabbing, for sure. Okay. So that's the very bottom.
11: All right.
1: 33 through 37.
11: Okay.
1: That's where you get Fernando Mendoza, ooh, Kirk Cousins, yeah, Marcus Mariota, Tua Tagovailoa, and J.J. McCarthy.
11: I'm not going to argue with any of those. We know what Kirk Cousins is, what Marcus Mariota isn't, what Tua Tagovailoa isn't, what J.J. McCarthy isn't. And Fernando Mendoza, he's an unknown. So, like, yeah.
1: It's also a bit of a cop-out to put Mendoza and Kirk Cousins next to each other.
11: Yeah, it is.
1: Right? Like,
11: it is.
1: You can't decide, so you put them both next to each other.
11: I think it's unfair to put Mendoza anywhere on this list. I would have just left him off.
1: No rookies.
11: I would have just left him off.
1: 29 to 32, you have Mac Jones, Kyler Murray, Bryce Young, Michael Penix Jr.
11: Again, Mac Jones is a backup. Why is he even on here?
1: I think 31 for Bryce Young is a little low. He played well last season. He played well.
11: I agree.
1: I think that's a little low.
11: I agree with you. I think he played well towards the end of the season.
1: A little disrespect there for Bryce Young.
11: That is fair. It is a little low for him. I agree with you.
1: 25 to 28. You have Jacoby Brissett, Aaron Rodgers, Joe Flacco, Tyler Shuck.
11: That's fair. Those are all fair. I think Rodgers is a little low.
1: Yeah. A little low.
11: The 26th ranked quarterback in the NFL? Come on, dude. He didn't play bad last year.
1: Oh, you think he should be higher?
11: Yeah.
1: Okay.
11: He should be high. Considering the name you're going to say in the next grouping, one of the...
1: Yep. A couple of them.
11: I can think of one, two, three,
12: five
11: names you're going to say next that I would rather have than Aaron Rodgers.
1: Good old Jackson Darts in the grouping. So that group is 19 to 24. Malik Willis, CJ Stroud, Jalen Hurts, Jackson Dart, Cam Ward, Geno Smith.
11: I would rather have Aaron Rodgers over Malik Willis, CJ Stroud. I can make an argument for Jalen. Jackson Dart, Cam Ward. I haven't seen enough from Cam Ward.
12: What's up?
11: And Geno Smith. Jackson. What are we doing? Aaron Rodgers isn't horrible yet.
1: It's the Chris Sims quarterback list.
11: Wow.
1: It's day 96 of the summer of football. Black and Abdallah, this is what we're doing. We're talking football.
11: Ridiculous.
1: 15 to 18. Here are the names. Jordan Love, Bo Nix, Brock Purdy, Daniel Jones.
11: Those are all properly ranked, I believe.
1: That's a pretty good four-pack.
11: Proper.
1: Right? Like, that's kind of where you would expect all four of those quarterbacks to kind of sit.
11: Proper.
1: Okay.
11: Proper.
1: Now we get to, I think, the biggest discrepancy on the list.
11: Really?
1: Yes. Yes. There's a name here from 11 to 14 that I am shocked is not in the top 10.
11: Okay.
1: Dak Prescott, Trevor Lawrence, Jared Goff, Sam Darnold.
11: Okay.
1: And the name that I would say it would be Dak Prescott.
11: Okay.
1: Dak to me is by far a top 10 quarterback.
11: I would say
1: that's the most shocking miss, I think, on the list.
11: Given the names you haven't named yet, the guy I'm taking out, there's two names I'm probably taking out and replacing him with. One of the two. And I'll wait till you name the top 10.
1: Okay. So now we go 8, 9, and 10. Drake May, Jaden Daniels, Baker Mayfield.
11: Yeah. So... look, right now...
1: Dak is better than both Drake May and Jaden Daniels.
11: Dak is better than... well,
1: he's better than Baker Mayfield.
11: Drake May had a better season.
1: He's better than all three of those players on this
11: list. Drake May had a better season than all three of those guys last year.
1: He had a better season. I've got eyeballs.
11: I understand that.
1: I understand that.
11: Jaden Daniels...
1: One game, who do you want?
11: Dak Prescott. Jaden Daniels didn't play a lot of last season. Why are you putting him up there? He didn't play. We don't know what he's going to be like after the injury. You can't go off of what you saw two seasons ago. You can't go off of that. You got to go off of the entirety of what we've seen. And so far, what we've seen, I've seen one great season and I've seen one injury season. So I can't, he's an unknown. So I got to put Jaden Daniels lower. I would put Jaden Daniels in that 11 through 14 range. That's where I would put him. And okay. I would move Dak up.
1: All right. Next up on the list, 5, 6, and 7, Chris Sims, quarterback list. Black and Abdallah here on Westwood One Sports, talking football. 5, 6, and 7. There's a name we have yet to name on the list. He appears here. Number 5 is Matthew Stafford. Number 6 is Caleb Williams. Number 7, Justin Herbert.
11: Okay.
1: Just the okay is the response.
11: He's good.
1: Who's he? Who are you talking about?
11: Caleb Williams is not the 6th best quarterback in the NFL. I'm sorry.
1: I agree. He's not.
11: He's not.
1: If you want to lower him down into the 8, 9, 10, where he's like, you have Dak, you have Baker, and then you have Caleb, I would be cool with that.
11: Yeah. I'm fine with that.
1: If you wanted the ranking to go Dak Prescott, Baker Mayfield, Caleb and or Drake May as like to round out your top 10, I'd be cool with that.
11: I'm still putting Dak above him. I'm putting Dak above all these guys.
1: That's what I'm saying. Dak at 11 was the one that I saw on the list that I immediately said, well, that's wrong.
11: Dak should be at 6.
1: Yeah. You could also flip Caleb and Dak and you could be okay with that list.
11: Yeah, I'm fine with that.
1: All right, so those are that gets us to the final four. shocking development. Here are the four names at the top of the list.
11: This has been the top four for the last like 3 years, though.
1: At least.
11: Yeah.
1: 3 or 4 years.
11: Yeah, just interchange them at this point.
1: Yeah. Josh Allen 1, Joe Burrow 2, Lamar Jackson 3, Patrick Mahomes at 4.
11: Yeah.
1: And there's the Chris Sims list.
11: Go ahead. I do think that like this is a good ranking of where those guys are in their careers right now.
1: At the top four?
11: At the top four.
1: Yeah.
11: I think that's a proper ranking of where Josh Allen, Joe Burrow, Lamar Jackson, and Patrick Mahomes are right now.
1: I could see someone making a case that Lamar is 2. I could get that. I could also see the case of Patrick Mahomes being 2, even though he didn't play as well last season and he got hurt.
11: Yeah.
1: I could see of those in the top four, I think we all agree as a football community, Josh Allen is 1. Right? Yes. Like Josh Allen is the best quarterback in football. The three guys behind Josh Allen, I think you can kind of interchange, swap them out. And to me, the glaring miss on the list is that Dak Prescott was 11.
11: Yeah.
1: I am thrilled and surprised that someone thinks Caleb Williams is 6th in the NFL. I don't think that that's quite it yet. Now, is it in the realm of possibility that at the end of this upcoming season, Caleb Williams is the 6th best quarterback in football?
11: Mm-hmm.
1: It's possible. It could be. I wouldn't be that surprised if that took place with the direction of his development.
11: Yeah.
1: I do think we're a little early to that party, though.
11: Yeah, I do believe that it became evident last season that this is Josh Allen's league. It became evident when... No, look, it's not... I think it's a combination of two things. Patrick Mahomes was not able to do everything himself. He was not able to do the crazy acrobatic throws the way he used to. He was not able to get everybody the ball. But also at the same time, he doesn't have the supporting cast that he used to. Like Travis Kelce is getting up there. Like this is probably Travis Kelce's last season. Like we all thought last season might have been his last season. And then he announced that this season might be his last season. And they brought him back for a year. So like he doesn't have his biggest threat.
1: Yep.
11: Is not the same guy that he used to be. So I also think that, you know, having a different offensive coordinator than he's used to, like Matt Nagy wasn't as good as other guys that he's had in the past. So I do think that like the different things, and then he got injured for a few games last season. He missed a few games last season. So and then obviously tore his ACL. So I do think that like it's just become evident that if I need a guy for one game, I'm going with Josh Allen over Patrick Mahomes. Whereas for a while, the tiers were Patrick Mahomes by himself.
1: Yeah, wide gap, and then
11: it was
1: Allen, Burrow,
11: yeah,
1: Lamar.
11: Exactly. And I think now, I think you can say there's not even, it's Allen, and then, like, there's not even Allen and then a gap. I think there's, like, Allen, Lamar, Burrow. But Allen is definitely number one. I'm trying to look up his list from last year.
1: Didn't he last year put Patrick Mahomes lower? Wasn't the controversy with Chris Sims' list last season that it was like disrespect to Patrick Mahomes?
11: I've got his 5, 6, 7, 8, 9. I can't find his top.
1: Well, you keep looking. You can always call the show at 310-840-4910.
11: Jaden Daniels is as number 5 last year.
1: Yeah, right. And this year he has Caleb Williams as 6.
11: Yeah.
1: So he takes the younger quarterbacks and he throws them up into the top 10.
11: Mm-hmm.
1: Absolutely. You can always call the show at 310-840-4910. That's where we find Ray in Chicago. What's up, Ray?
13: Hey, fellas. How you guys doing? Happy Friday.
1: We're good, man. Happy Friday.
13: You know, you guys always talk throughout the show and hit so many topics, and I had a question I'm still going to stick with, but now I want to chime in on the quarterback stuff, but I know you got other things on the docket. So I have a question for you guys since it's all calls welcome, right? All calls welcome. And
1: absolutely,
13: I love to
1: every
13: get your input and Raj's input, too. I don't like to leave Raj out. So I'll give you the choice. Do you want a football question that I have for you, or do you want other?
1: Let's go football.
11: Football. Summer football. Of football.
1: Let's do football.
11: Summer of football.
1: Yeah, football. Let's do it.
13: Stick with the football. The other one was a little – okay. So for I asked you guys a question about a couple organizations earlier in the week in football. For the next 5 to 7 years, which organization would you rather have? The Giants or Vegas? All things considered, if things were to work out from now for the next 5 to 7 years. And I'm going to hang up and listen. Don't want to keep other people from calling in. Thank you, guys. Have a great rest of your weekend, man.
1: Thank you, Ray. Appreciate the phone call. Be like Ray, and you can call the show at 310-840-4910. All right, so the Raiders or the Giants for the next 5 to 7 years, who would you rather be?
11: Can I just watch college football instead?
1: No. No, that's not an option in this question.
11: Well, because I'm going to be picking quarterbacks all the time, because that's what I feel like they're going to be doing for the next 5 to 7 years.
1: Mendoza's going to be more successful than Jackson Dart.
11: Says Mr. Giant over here.
1: Says me, yes, yes.
14: What's up?
1: Easy.
11: I think, okay.
1: I'm going to go Raiders, because I think Mendoza's going to be
11: that's
1: a
11: where
1: decent
11: I was
1: quarterback, and I have hope for what they're putting together there. I know it's a tougher division, I guess. I think both divisions are pretty good. I'm going to go with the Raiders.
11: I was also going to go with the Raiders.
1: Raj, what do you think?
15: As somebody who's been a fan of a team in the same division of the Raiders my whole life, this is the easiest question ever. It's the Giants. The Raiders are so poorly run, and as long as Mark Davis is still now, if you told me within the next 5 years he's going to, you know, sell it to one of the casinos or something, I might think differently. But
1: what about Brady? Isn't Brady there?
15: Yeah, he's involved with it, but it's still Mark Davis's ship. And I mean, just look at their recent moves.
1: Right?
15: Yeah, I said ship with a P. This is the Giants. Yeah, I know they've been a joke like recently, but they've historically been a good franchise. Like the Maras are, they're good owners. You bank on ownership. If I've learned anything covering this sport, as long as I've been in, ownership's the most important thing.
11: Yeah,
15: it really
11: I think
15: is.
11: Raj has convinced me.
15: And so I would easily take the Giants in this case. Like, I'm looking past a Mendoza or Harbaugh, any of that, and I'm just looking at ownership. Mark Davis or the Mara family, like, no comparison.
11: Well, I also think, like, and I know I've given Chris a lot of crap for Harbaugh, but I have more confidence in Harbaugh than I do Lil Kubiak, I think.
1: Little Kubiak.
11: That's what you call him.
1: That's why I laughed.
11: So I think, I mean,
1: because I think it's funny.
11: I don't know if Jackson Dart's going to be their guy moving forward because he likes to run headfirst into walls. So,
15: well, look at their recent coaching history of the Raiders before Little Kubiak. Pete Carroll for a year, Antonio Pierce, Josh McDaniels, Gruden, Del Rio. Yeah. Like that's the franchise you're talking
11: about. It's bad, man. It's bad. It's not good. So, yeah, I'm going to go Giants. I'll go Giants. So Raj was kind enough to find that list from 2025. So he went Lamar 1, Josh Allen 2, Joe Burrow 3, Mahomes 4, Jaden Daniels 5, Stafford 6, Stroud 7, Herbert 8, Baker Mayfield 9, Jalen Hurts 10.
1: Okay. All right. So 4, I was wrong on the Mahomes. I thought that he put Mahomes down lower for some reason.
11: Yeah.
1: You can text the show at 310-840-4910. Javier from the 310, he texts the show, "You can't be number one if your biggest flaw as a quarterback is that you are a turnover machine. Josh Allen is Ben Roethlisberger, but with a better personality and less talent." Javier, off the top rope on Josh Allen. How about that? You can't be number one if you turn the football over like that.
11: I mean, I would say that the quarterback that, and I know it was a team thing, and you can say that it was the defense and the running game, but the quarterback that won the Super Bowl had the most turnovers in the NFL last year, so you can be.
15: Mahomes turns it over actually a fair amount as well. So
11: yeah.
1: Text from the 251 in Alabama. Since it's all calls and text Friday, I got to ask, what was your favorite part of last weekend with PSG winning the Champions League?
11: Mm-hmm.
1: PSG, Paris Saint-Germain over Arsenal. What was your favorite part about it? To me, I will be very open and honest on this. It's seeing Arsenal lose. That's my favorite part of what took place last weekend.
11: Yeah, so to me, it was in penalty kicks, the Eze miss.
1: Yeah.
11: It was the second penalty kick that was taken when he did the little run-up, and then like the little scooty, scooty, scooty, scooty, scooty, and then the little hezzy. And like, because when you kick a penalty kick and it just goes, when you do a normal penalty kick and it just goes over, you're like, okay, it just went over, right?
1: Yeah.
11: But when you do a little hezzy, and you try to like outsmart the goalie.
1: You get cute with it.
11: And then you get cute and you miss. It's like, dude, what are you doing? Just kick the ball into the net. Pick a side, pick a height, and just kick it.
1: Go
11: Don't
1: for it.
11: Try to like out-hezzy the goalie. And that's what he did, and that's why you lost, Arsenal.
1: The texter from the 251 says, P.S. 311 and Dirty Heads on the lakefront next month. Pre-show drinks on me.
11: Ooh.
1: I know 311. Dirty Heads? Never heard of them.
11: Yeah, they're kind
1: of
11: like a similar type of vibe and groove, if you will.
1: Ska punk?
11: No. More like if like more reggae-ish kind of, I think.
1: Okay.
11: I'm not familiar with a lot of their stuff.
1: All right. There you go. On the lakefront here in Chicago.
11: Yeah, that'll be good.
1: Shout out. Let's see. From the 248, I love Allen, but he's a 500 playoff quarterback. Mahomes is 17-4, I'm guessing, in the playoffs. Come on. So Josh Allen being number one, texter from the 248 says that look at the playoff record.
11: Okay. You go.
1: And Abdallah's response is okay.
11: Okay, I'm looking at how they're playing now. The past is for cowards and losers.
1: Okay.
11: The past is for cowards and losers. I look at how they play now.
1: So there you have it. There's our summer of football for today. 96 days away from the start of the football season. Yeah, we can taste it. The football is in the air, even though summer is starting.
11: I can smell it.
1: Absolutely. Chris Sims is quarterback list. What? By the way, the update, if you're following along on the Chicago Bears stadium story, the Chicago mayor has released a statement.
15: They're crashing out.
1: Yeah, the mayor has released a statement saying that nothing is actually happening yet. And the state of Illinois,
11: nothing to see
1: the lawmakers in the state of Illinois are also saying the same thing. This is what we're saying. Nothing like... This is all a bunch of garbage.
11: Okay.
1: Until they actually put shovels in the ground.
11: Yeah, the governor of Indiana goes, Hoosiers, help me welcome the Chicago Bears to our great state.
1: That dude's taking a victory lap.
11: We're looking forward to building a partnership as strong as the 85 Bears defense.
1: Sure. Yes. See, they're Indiana's taking that victory lap. The game hasn't ended, and they're out there sipping champagne.
11: They're recording the Super Bowl shuffle.
1: Yeah, they're out there week dancing. Eight. They're ready to go. They're dancing, and it's halftime. It's such a stupid story. It is so stupid. What a dumb city we live in. Like, what are we doing? What a dumb state. What the hell's going on here? All right. Fill in the blank coming up next. Who is the most important player in game 2 of the NBA Finals? We'll answer that. The final round of the basketball season is here, and the DraftKings Sports app is now available in all 50 states.
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0: The cover star of Madden NFL 27 has been released, and it's Chicago Bears quarterback Caleb Williams. Yo, fans in the Windy City, is this a good thing? The third-year quarterback is on Madden Curse Watch. Westwood One Sports.
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0: 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Here's Chris Black and Adam Abdallah.
1: Black and Abdallah hanging out with you live from Chicago each and every day. Right here on Westwood One Sports and the Westwood One Sports app. We now go on out to Parts Unknown in Colorado. And that's where we find Raj Sharon.
2: And the next question comes from the line of Raj Sharon with Westwood One. Please proceed.
1: Please proceed. Today on a Friday, fill in the blank with Raj. Hello, Raj.
3: Hello, Black. Hello, Abdallah. Happy Hello. Friday, everybody. Happy on Friday. Westwood One Sports. It is time for us to fill in the blank. We're going to get started. Abdallah, tonight, game two, Spurs and Knicks. The most important player in tonight's game two is blank.
4: I'm going to steal Chris's answer. It is Carl Anthony Towns.
1: Not my answer.
4: It's not your answer?
1: No. I knew who I was going to go with. It's not Cat.
4: It's not Carl Anthony Towns? I think it's still Carl Anthony Towns, even though I thought it was going to be Chris's answer, because he has been the best interior player. And I think that regardless of what Brunson's going to do, he's going to get his 30. I believe his point total is still 25 and a half. He's going to get his 25, 30 points. What Carl Anthony Towns can do, if Wemby has a great game and Carl Anthony Towns can respond to that great game and doesn't turn into and continues to stay aggressive, I think that he is the most important player for the Knicks, at least, to have to respond to what we all think is going to happen to Victor Wembanyama and the Spurs in their response to tonight's game.
1: Okay, so my answer, because I was not going to go with Carl Anthony Towns, I'm going to say it's Devin Vassell. I think if Vassell is hitting three-point shots tonight, the Spurs run away with it. So if Vassell, in game one, he went 1-for-6. And we saw it

0: what's going on with his contract. We also talked about JJ McCarthy, who at this point might be labeled a bust. So kind of connected the two indirectly with this question. The quarterback around the league with the best chance to be the next Baker Mayfield, bust to franchise quarterback, is blank. Mr. Black?
1: Kyler Murray, lock it in.
2: I mean, I feel like we're kind of cherry picking. That feels like an easy one.
3: Yeah, that's the easy one.
2: It's
3: that's
2: so
3: the
2: low obvious.
3: Fruit. That's the low hanging fruit.
2: So obvious.
3: I knew you were going to pick that. That is why I'm going to not take that.
0: I thought he might pick McCarthy.
2: Oh.
0: He's just got to get to a new spot. It could be
3: I'm
0: nine.
3: I'm not going to take that.
2: Abdal's going to go with Malik Willis.
3: I am not going to take that. I'm going to go with the former Miami quarterback, Tua Tagovailoa.
0: Oh.
3: If he can win that job and fit into Kevin Stefanski's offense and do the exact same thing that Kyler Murray does in Minnesota, I think he can do that. It's just always been a matter of health with him. Like, he has the ability. He's been able to be a successful quarterback. We're just not talking about him the same way we are Kyler Murray because we all think he's just going to get hurt at a certain point and, you know, concussion his way out of the league again. Like, I mean, dude, how many horrible concussions have we seen?
2: I thought you were talking about Jackson Dart.
3: I mean, how many horrible concussions have we seen?
2: Some really bad ones.
3: From Tua.
2: Yeah, some bad ones.
3: And, like, he continues to want to play.
2: Yeah.
3: And it's unfortunate, but this is what he wants to keep doing. And so I think he can, and the obvious answer is Kyler. So I think it can be Tua. So I'm going to go with Tua.
0: All right, guys. All right, let's go back over to the NBA. For the Knicks to win tonight and to go back up to the Garden, 2-0, blank has to happen. Abdallah?
3: This is where I will say De'Aaron Fox has to show up to the arena and actually play well tonight and be a force for the Spurs like he has been in the past. Like, and you know, I know he's been injured and missed a game or missed a few games in the Western Conference Finals, but he's got to show up and play well. And like everybody else for the Spurs that we usually see play well at home, like the role players that play well at home, they all need to play well. Everybody needs to play well for the Spurs. Otherwise, you're screwed, man.
2: I don't think that's the question. Raji, answer that question.
3: Oh, for the Knicks to go to 2-0. Oh, I thought you said the Spurs for some reason. I don't know why he said. I thought he said Spurs.
0: I thought he was going to have this big punchline at the end that took
2: it
0: back.
2: I was like, no. I don't know why I thought
3: I heard Spurs for some reason. I don't know why I said Knicks. I heard Spurs for some reason. My bad.
2: Yeah, my bad. Yeah, you're Jaylen Brown arguing with your grandma.
0: And by the way, the reason
3: my fault.
2: Yeah.
0: This is the
2: my
0: question
2: fault.
0: Is everybody's assuming the Spurs are going to win this thing and go back one to one. So what do the Knicks have to do?
2: What do the Knicks have to do?
3: My fault.
2: I thought you were building up De'Aaron Fox to be like, he's not going to
3: do it. No, I'll
2: look at me. Here I go.
3: No, I'll go back to what I said for my first answer.
2: Karl-Anthony Towns has to lock
3: down Victor Wembanyama the way he was. And, like, I think he's kind of in his head a little bit because the way – you remember the play where he was kind of off to the side a little bit, like kind of like the three-point corner, and then he came in and
2: – Wemby?
3: Karl-Anthony Towns.
2: Cat.
3: And Wembanyama was defending someone else and got the shot off, and Karl-Anthony Towns got the rebound, and then he took that hard foul from Wembanyama. And it was like there that Wembanyama kind of looked at him and he was like, oh no, like these two guys are big. Like, that's where he saw the size of those two. And he was like, oh no, this is something I'm going to have to deal with. I feel like that's when he got Karl-Anthony Towns kind of got in his head a little bit. And I think if he continues to do that, that's how the Knicks are going to go up 2-0 and end up winning the series.
2: All right.
3: Sorry, I heard Spurs for some reason. I don't know why.
0: We got both sides of the answer.
2: Yeah, we got both.
3: Now you know how the Spurs and the Knicks could win tonight, guys.
2: It was very entertaining either way.
0: Get us back on the tracks.
2: I will answer by saying if Josh Hart hits three-point shots, the Knicks will win tonight.
3: Okay.
2: Josh Hart in game one went 0-for-3 from three. He will have opportunities. I think the Spurs like mixing it up with Wemby, guarding some of the smaller players on the perimeters to allow him to float around and help on defense.
1: if Josh Hart hits threes, like we saw Caruso hit threes for

0: the Thunder in the last series, I think the Knicks win this game. So I think Josh Hart, who in game one, in 27 minutes, had 3 points, 1 of 5 from the field, 0 for 3 from 3. He had 15 rebounds and 6 assists. He's out there to do the other things. Mm-hmm. If he chips in some threes tonight, I think the Knicks win.
1: It moved.
0: Why did you physically move like that in the studio?
1: It moved.
0: What is wrong with you?
1: It moved.
2: Oh,
1: the Spurs
2: my goodness.
1: Are now a 6.5-point favorite. It moved it into the spread has moved an entire point since we started the show today.
0: Easy.
1: 6.5-point favorite. They were only a 4.5-point favorite and lost by 10 in game one.
0: Yeah. Yeah, I mean, I would expect what we've seen all playoffs long. This Spurs team responds. So I'm guessing people think, especially in Vegas, could you look up the first quarter and the half line? I'm guessing the Spurs they're going to come out early and play well.
1: Talk amongst yourselves.
0: All right, Raj, there you go.
1: Raj will ask a question.
0: I hope you were watching that on YouTube, Raj.
2: He said it moved.
1: It moved.
2: Jeez. I was.
1: First quarter line is Spurs -2.5.
0: Okay.
1: And the first half, let me see. Hold on.
0: Because I think Spurs -2.5 for the first quarter. That's a given.
1: First half is 3.5 Spurs.
0: Okay.
2: There you go.
1: All right,
2: guys, the crash out.
1: BNA26.
2: The crash out is real online amongst your fellow Bears fans. So you guys have been our gurus. You've held our hands through this whole process. So I'm going to ask you to put on your hat, look, wade through all the political stuff, and just make a call here. Black, the Chicago Bears new stadium will be located in the state of blank, and it will open in blank.
0: Okay. Also, shout out to Addy Banks, who was texting us, producer of the Drake Toll Show in the mornings here on Westwood One Sports, concerned over the fact that the Bears may move to Indiana. My answer to you, Raj, is the Chicago Bears' new stadium will be located in the state of Illinois, and it will be open in the year 2035.
1: 35?
0: Yeah.
1: 9 years from now?
0: At the rate that this is moving?
1: Are they breaking ground in December when it's hard?
0: No, they're going to go back and forth flirting with Indiana for the next year and a half.
1: The Chicago Bears' new stadium will be located in the state of mind because I don't care where they play because I watch it on TV.
0: Okay.
1: And it will open never because this is going to be an ongoing thing.
0: Thank you for playing the game.
1: No, it'll be located in the state of Illinois. And when is the lease up on Soldier Field?
0: 33. That's why I said 35.
1: It'll open in 34.
2: All right. And finally, guys, there was an event right next to you guys last night in Navy Pier in Chicago to introduce the Madden game, which we've talked about this week. And that's why it was in Chicago. Caleb, also the college football game coming out. The video, tease of it, the cover star is potential new Bears neighbor in the same state, the head coach of Indiana, Kurt Cignetti. So I ask you guys, Kurt Cignetti will play blank games of college football 27 this season. Abdallah.
1: Neighbor. Do you know how far away the University of Indiana is from Hammond?
2: It's all in the same state. Practically next to it.
0: Schefter's putting out a tweet that if the Bears move to Indiana, the state of Indiana will have two NFL
2: teams.
1: Oh, my God.
2: They'll have two teams.
1: Can you play negative games?
0: Yeah, I don't think Sig has time for any of this nonsense.
1: I can't believe watching that trailer. I can't believe he went along with the fact that he said shiny teeth.
2: He did. He said shiny teeth.
1: He's like, they're all about their money, their cars, and those shiny teeth. He's played negative games of NCAA. It's not even a thought in his mind to hold a controller. I don't think he would know what to do with his hands on how to play. He would give you that Sig stare. So, no, there's no chance he's ever played a game.
0: My answer to you, Raj, is one. He will play one because they will make a video at Indiana of him sitting down playing the game.
2: Ooh, good answer.
0: And it will go on social media to promote the game. He will play it once.
1: I want to see him wearing some of those shiny teeth.
0: He will play it once.
2: That would be good. All right, that does it for Fill in the Blank, guys.
0: Thank you, Raj. That was great. Love filling the blank on a Friday. Raj joining us live from Parts Unknown in Colorado. 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So Raj just mentioned there was an event here in downtown Chicago last night to celebrate Madden 27 and also the new college football game. To celebrate Caleb Williams, right? He'll be on the cover of Madden 27. Caleb Williams last night said that he wanted to give tribute to Michael Jordan. I want to ask you next, is that cool or is that cringe? We'll do that next here on Westwood One Sports.
3: The Hurricanes tied up the Stanley Cup Finals at one game apiece. Now headed to Vegas, Carolina tries their luck on the road. Game three is tomorrow. Westwood One Sports.
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0: Earlier this week, Madden 27 released their cover athlete for this year, and it's Caleb Williams, Bears quarterback. On the cover, he's throwing the pass that he threw to Rome Odunze against the Packers. What was it, 4th and 17 or 4th and 19 to advance the ball in the playoffs? And it's kind of loosely like the Jumpman logo from Michael Jordan. That's the way it looks, right? And mm-hmm. And so that's on the cover. And Caleb Williams was at an event yesterday here in downtown Chicago put on by EA Sports and Madden 27 to celebrate the cover. And Caleb Williams yesterday got a chance to talk to the media. And Caleb talked about how he wanted to honor Michael Jordan with the cover.
1: Also wanted to pay respect to MJ. That was more of what it was. It was more of a respect thing. Bringing retro back, not letting people forget that. And doing it on my side of the world of football. And so paying respect to that and him and what he was able to do in Chicago, and just honestly wanted to bring that energy, that vibe back. And I think, you know, we're on a track to do that, and we got to keep winning games.
2: That was your idea?
1: The skyline part of it was my idea. They wanted the jump thing just because they saw it in games and stuff, but the skyline thing, just to, like I said, pay respect to MJ and, you know, what he was able to do here in Chicago, and all I've heard about, obviously, you know, it since I've been here. And so want to get that energy going, like I said.
0: So there you go, Caleb Williams last night at the EA Sports event at Navy Pier here in downtown Chicago celebrating the new cover. Okay, a couple of things about the cover, right? It's an homage to Michael Jordan. There's a famous poster that's out there for decades where Jordan is dunking, Jumpman logo, and then you can see in the bottom of the screen the Chicago skyline.
3: Mm-hmm.
0: That poster is very famous.
3: Yeah.
0: People have seen it. If you're a sports fan, you've seen the photo. Jordan's not in uniform. He's like wearing sweats, right?
3: Mm-hmm.
0: In the poster. Okay, so I want to ask this. Is it cool or is it cringe? Because I think sometimes the comparisons to greats and to like bring up the greatest athlete of all time, like, because that's essentially what he's doing. For an outsider to look at this, is that Caleb Williams is comparing himself to Michael Jordan. You listen to him speak, and he wants to give respect to Michael Jordan. And he said it there in the clip that ever since he got to Chicago, the only thing he's heard about is Michael Jordan.
3: Yeah.
0: Which is true.
3: Yeah.
0: As two people who live here, it is still that impactful. The Jordan era is still that impactful here in the city of Chicago.
3: Yeah.
0: So is it cool or is it cringe that he wanted to give respect and to showcase the MJ thing? And of course, the EA Sports wanted that pose. But he's the one that suggested that they throw the skyline in the bottom of the picture so it looks like the Michael Jordan poster.
3: Okay, so my verdict on this is cool, and I'll tell you why. It would have been cringe if he didn't do the move in a game, right? Like the cover last year was Saquon Barkley doing the jump. Yep. The 360 jump, the hurdle, right? And they put that move on the cover. He had to, like, recreate it in the green screen. And, like, Caleb had to recreate this, obviously. Like, they didn't take it from the actual play for the cover.
0: There's video out there of them
3: of Caleb recreating it.
0: Yes.
3: It. Yep. Yeah, yeah. And so, and then he put the skyline behind it. And look, it's cool. He wants to represent Chicago. That's fine. I get it. If he went to them and said, hey, my idea for the cover is I think that I want to be like MJ and I want to do the poster for the cover. Because if you remember, like, this is like a newer thing for Madden to put specific plays on the cover.
0: Yeah.
3: Normally it's just like, you know, a quarterback in like a throwing motion, or like a running back like running, or, you know, like John Madden was just like on the cover. You know what I mean? Like, it's not like they didn't put specific plays from games. So this is a specific play. If Caleb Williams had gone to EA Sports and said, hey, I want to be like MJ, let's do Jumpman and do that, that's cringe. Since this was they went to him and said, hey, this is the play we want to use. And he said, hey, let's represent the city and put the skyline behind me. That'd be cool. And it's kind of like the poster. Like, that's cool. Let's do that. I think it's cool.
0: it comes across kind of organic.
3: Yeah.
0: Right? Like EA Sports wanted that throw to be on the cover, and then Caleb had the idea. That to me feels less forced than what you're describing. But we also are in Chicago. So when I say, is it cool or is it cringe? And you're listening to the show, you can call or text the show at 310-840-4910. An outsider may view it as cringe.
3: Oh, yeah.
0: Do you see what I'm saying? Because, like, you're trying to be something, then, and people will push back. He hasn't won anything to this point, which is fair. I will tell you how I feel about it coming up next, because I think it's a good conversation. Cool or cringe? We'll do that next.
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14: Well, the Brewers will look to get back on track tonight when they face the Rockies in Colorado. Milwaukee dropped the last two games of their series against the Giants, settling for a split to the four-game set. They also sustained two more injuries to their pitching staff yesterday, with D.L. Hall and Grant Anderson forced to leave yesterday's game. Manager Pat Murphy says that's just how things go sometimes.
15: I say it all the time. This season and every season will give you the full catastrophe, the full Major League catastrophe. We've had a surplus of injuries early. Yeah, I'm just proud of our guys. You know, they play hard. This is baseball. This is how it goes. Teams in the major leagues, they don't go 140-20 for a reason.
14: Brandon Sproat will get the ball tonight. He's given up at least three earned runs in each of his last four starts, ballooning his ERA to 6.24 on the year. Rockies will counter with Ryan Feltner. He's 2-1 with a 4.85 ERA. Milwaukee comes into the night with a 4.5 game lead in the NL Central. Colorado sitting in last place in the NL West, one game back of a Giants team that Milwaukee just split with. First pitch tonight set for 7:40.
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14: Well, week two of OTAs is in the books for the Packers. They're going to be returning next week for a three-day mandatory minicamp that gets going on Tuesday. They will do so having locked up wide receiver Christian Watson on a new four-year, $110 million extension. And Wisconsin going to try to add some more pieces to its 2027 recruiting class this weekend as they host several more players on official visits. With this Wisconsin Sports Zone Network update, I'm Zach Heil, Print.
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17: The Los Angeles Rams were the team. They were the team. They were persistent. They reached out to the Cleveland Browns wanting to trade for Myles Garrett around the time when the Browns adjusted Myles Garrett's contract to move some bonuses up a little bit. The Browns said, no, he is not available. The Rams tried again after the draft and said, we want him. Here's more. Here's more. They said, no, he is not available. Okay, well, then they said, what if we included Jared Verse? Well, that was someone the Cleveland Browns have had eyes on for a long time. When Jared Verse was suddenly in the deal, the picks got moved around a little bit. It got to a point where the two teams said, you know what? This could actually happen. They're expected to agree in totality later today. Right now, they are finalizing this deal, this absolute stunner. Myles Garrett expected to be a member of the Los Angeles Rams, the one and only team to pursue him. Persistence pays off for less need for Sean McVay and company. Just an unbelievable day.
18: Myles Garrett is a Los Angeles Ram. Kind of out of nowhere. Broke during Bill's show earlier today, and I cracked the mic and said, Bill, I hate interrupting you here, but we should probably talk about this. It's Jared Verse, a future first, a future second, and a future third. Which actually, to the ear, at least in my ear, doesn't sound that insane. But you got to remember, Jared Verse is awesome and probably worth a first and maybe more in his own right. Because he's a young, just stud of a pass rusher. So it's a huge haul, and it should be for a player the level of Myles Garrett. Here's my question. We could talk about what this means for the Packers. And the Packers have been connected to Josh Sweat, who's potentially going to get moved from Arizona. And I don't think the Packers today saw this news and thought, oh, now we need to push more chips in to get Josh Sweat. And I think that's bad process. I think when you're making moves specifically to keep up with the Joneses, I think you can get yourself in trouble. Now, you want to be cognizant of your competition, and you always want to, you know, you always want a better team. So if you have a chance to get better, get better. But I don't think you should make a move or spend capital that you are uncomfortable making or spending just because another team did something. There might be exceptions to that rule. There might be situations where that's not the case. I just think that's bad process. So I doubt that's the way the Packers are operating. But maybe, you know, maybe there's more urgency now with another stud pass rusher in the NFC for the Packers to go and get another player. We could talk about that next. Here's what I'm confused about, or here's what I don't get. You know, the Rams and their all-in approach. They've been all-in since like 2016. What draft was Jared Goff in? Jared Goff draft. Because that was the draft they moved up to, you know, pick number one, right? That was the 2016 draft. So the Rams, in my estimation, just what I'm seeing here, tell me if I'm wrong, have been trading all of their picks, getting as many good players, and going all in to try to win now for 10 years. Okay? 10 years. I am told, or was told, that, well, at a certain point, this is going to catch up with them, right? At a certain point, this window will close. And I guess my point is, well, when's that going to happen? Because they've been doing this for 10 years now. And the way I see it, once Jared Goff got good and once Sean McVay got there, which was the first year after Jeff Fisher and Jared Goff didn't work, they've been a contender and they've been good every year. So, well, you know, you're running up, you're dead on the credit card. Okay, well, when is that debt coming due exactly? I'm not suggesting that the Packers should do this. It works for the Rams, but I guess like, today, I saw Marcus Mosher tweet, the Rams understand windows. Good luck to everyone else. And Bukowski quotes this. He says, well, it worked for him last time, but they've also seen plenty of teams go all in and come up short. They were a dropped interception in the NFC Championship game from coming up in 2021, too. Still need luck on your side. And Pete's not completely saying the Rams are stupid for doing this. He's just pointing out that other teams have tried this and failed. I don't think any teams have tried this to this extent. And I'm not arguing that the Rams are smart and they're well coached and their quarterback is good. So they're not just merchants of all in aggressive trades. They're good at a lot of things. Drafting in the middle rounds, they have to be because they don't have first, second round picks in some years. I guess I'm going to need to explain to me, when is this supposed to catch up with the Rams? Everyone says, well, this will catch up with you. When? They've been doing this for 10 years. I went back and I looked season by season, the Rams records. The only year that they've been bad has been 2022. They went 5-12, and I'm like, yeah, didn't Stafford get hurt? I was just reading the Wikipedia page for this season because it's a good summation. It says the Rams dealt with notable key injuries to most of their starters, including quarterback Matthew Stafford, Cooper Kupp, and Aaron Donald. Oh, okay. So that would make sense. The Rams finished the season with the third most players on injured reserve behind the Tennessee Titans and Denver Broncos. Through each of their first 11 games of the season alone, the Rams started 11 different offensive line combinations. No team since the 1970 merger had accomplished that feat. So the one year the Rams fell off in this all-in window was the year that all of their good players got hurt. I just need someone to explain to me why more teams don't do this thing. Why don't more teams do this? It's not biting the Rams in the ass. They keep getting good players. Now, you need the quarterback. They have Matthew Stafford, but a lot of teams have good quarterbacks. I think Matthew Stafford is really good. He's not beyond comparison. Why don't more teams do this? I don't know. Like, you can find a way to pay everybody. You can pay it in bonuses. You can push it out and add void years and do whatever you want with the salary cap. Why don't more teams do it? Because the assumption is, well, it'll catch up with them. When is it catching up with them? I didn't even look at what draft picks they had to trade today. I'm like, I guess they got picks to trade. Funny how that works, because they just acquired Trent McDuffie, the corner. They just made an all-in move. So when is this supposed to catch up with them? I don't understand why the Rams are the only team doing this and the rest of the world's like, they won't get away with it. I'm like, they're guys that are getting away with it. All right, let's take some NFL phone calls here. or whatever. I mean, I'll get the ball rolling. It's a huge NFL story. It's probably the biggest move of the offseason. Unless something slipped my mind. A.J. Brown went to the Patriots today, which was expected. I don't have extended thoughts on that other than why did the Patriots have to give up a first-round pick? He was only going there. We all knew it. Why did they have to give up a first? Just seems a little strong, but that's my only thought on that. 608-321-1670. A couple calls here. Wisco Sports Show. Who's this?
9: This is John in Cornell.
18: John in Cornell. If there's a man that understands the economics of the NFL, it would be a man from Cornell. No?
9: Yes. No, I am. Okay, so I'm also a Browns fan. So as a Browns fan, it's very logical to get rid of him. But I would say, yeah, it makes sense for the Rams, and it makes sense for teams to make, you know, shots for big-name players. Some teams are better than others. You know, a team that has done well in it in the last 20 years, you could say would be the New England Patriots.
18: Yeah.
9: Now, so, I mean, not to, I know, so, I don't know. I guess I would say it really boils down to a team's ability to assess the talent of a player. And if they're good at it, they're great at it. So you could say, like, to your point, the Rams have been doing it, and for the most part, they've made out quite well. They got Von Miller, and they did really well with Von Miller the 1 year, and they picked up some running back the year they went to the Super Bowl. I don't remember who.
18: They traded for Jalen Ramsey. They've done this with so many players, John. I forget all the players they've done it with. Great players, really good players.
9: Yes. And so, but also on the flip side of the coin, for the Cleveland Browns, he's a disgruntled player.
18: Yeah.
9: He was disgruntled last season. They should have just, I don't know, they kept him for whatever reasons. Don't ask me, but it would have made sense to trade him last year. We probably would have gotten more for him. So I think the Rams are smart. Get a player and when he's at his best, and you know, the same as the Rams, as the Packers did with
18: Parsons. Yeah.
9: Parsons.
18: I think the difference between the Rams and the Patriots, John, that's a great call. Appreciate it. We'll talk again soon. The Patriots would get disgruntled players at a discount. The Rams are paying blue chip prices for blue chip players. There's a little bit of a difference there. I like it for the Browns because they got a bunch of picks and they got Jared Verse, who's awesome, and he's 25. So he fits their window. He's not as good as Myles Garrett, but it's not just, hey guys, look at all these beans we got. We got all these draft picks. Because if I was a Browns player or a fan, I'd be like, you guys have had a bunch of picks. Like, so, yeah, you give up Myles Garrett, but I think a lot of Browns fans are thinking, well, we're not going to win with him, so go trade him, and you get a player. You could win with Jared Verse if you get a quarterback that doesn't stink. He's only 25, and he's awesome, and you got some picks to boot, you know, scattered throughout the next couple of years. 608-321-1670. Wisco Sports Show. Who's this?
19: We got back-to-back Johns. Somebody get the plunger.
18: John in St. Paul. What's going on?
19: Hey, I think one of the things that happens in the offseason is fans around the NFL start to treat the real world like Madden, right? And even this conversation that you're having about the Rams, well, why are the Rams getting away with it, right?
18: Mm-hmm.
19: I think the piece of the NFL that we as fans, when we get pro football focus and advanced analytics and all this mumbo-jumbo spreadsheet football, is we forget about the two most important elements of a football team, and that is culture and confidence. You see so often a bottom-of-the-league team fire their coach, get rid of everybody, bring most of the players back, but they just replace the coaches. They replace the training staff. They replace everybody in the organization that impacts the players in how they carry their culture and how they display their confidence. And so I think when you're thinking, why are the Rams getting away with this? It's the culture and the confidence that Sean McVay brings to the football program. What do you think?
18: I agree. No. Look, here's the thing. Vagabond John, I appreciate the call. If I was starting an NFL team today, I'd take Sean McVay and I wouldn't think twice about it. That's who I'd want. I think he's outstanding. And they got a little unique thing there. I think his style and his approach probably fits with Les Snead and the ownership and LA, the market and the place. I think players probably want to, I'd want to go live in Southern California. It's very nice there. Well, grew up with the taxes. Okay. Well, I don't know what you want. Like, you know what I mean? Right. It's a desirable place. Athletes with famous people, rich people would want to live there. Okay. So that works too. I don't think any team could do what the Rams are doing, but the things that the Rams need to make this successful is also things that other teams need. Like, you need a good coach regardless, and you need a good GM, and you need a good culture regardless. So there's plenty of teams. I think the Eagles have that. They have a good culture and a good GM, at least. I don't know about the coach, right? There's plenty of teams with good coaches, good cultures, and nobody other than the Rams does this. And they just, like, they're going to keep being good.
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18: Jesse Temple is here from a featureless, detailless room. He, of course, publishes his work at Badger Connect, and you hear him on The Camp, presented by Brennan's Market with Zach Heilper, the finest Badger podcast in the land. Congratulations, Jesse, first and foremost. 1 year of Badger Connect. I saw you celebrating that anniversary this week. A tip of the cap. Just the best Badgers content in the space, a tie with the podcast that you also do with Zach. So congratulations to you.
25: Thank you very much, Mama. We made it. I'm glad to still be here after 15 years covering the Badgers. It's been a long journey. I didn't know whether I'd be able to stay given the media market that we're in. As you know, Grant, most people don't want to hire or keep writers. And so I'm really grateful that I found Badger Connect a year ago. And we're just getting started. We're here to kick ass and take names, Grant. Can I say that on
18: yes.
25: the air?
18: You can absolutely say that, Jesse. Yes.
25: So year two is going to be great. But to celebrate 1 year, we decided to make all the content this week free so that if you've been on the fence about it, you can see what we're all about, see whether it would be worth your while. I'm biased, but I think we've got something special going on.
18: And adding contributors all the time. The video series are great as well. I want to ask about your latest Badger Bite because I find it very relatable. Maybe we can do that at the end. I guess we should start with the breaking news. They hired a GM, Morocco Brown. You and Zach did a great job breaking this down in detail on The Camp. Longtime personnel man, connections to the Colts and Chris Ballard, who's on the search committee. What do we need to know about him and about this hire?
25: I think it's more about the background and the experience. I was asked a question on Ebo's show actually earlier in the week about what to make about some of the NFL teams he worked for if the teams weren't particularly good in that season. I don't really look at it like that. I mean, he wasn't the coach, obviously. He wasn't the GM, but he got experience in three NFL teams, and you're bringing an NFL model down to the college level to try and build a roster and strategize on how to pay people and how to have these conversations. And Wisconsin doesn't really have that in terms of that type of NFL experience front office to then slide right into the front office at Wisconsin. And so we know that the college model is moving more and more toward the pros. I think this is good for Wisconsin. It's certainly very interesting because Marcus Sedbury previously held that role. Now he's the interim athletic director. And if that doesn't work out for him and they hire somebody else from outside the university, then perhaps he slides into a different role at UW. We'll see. But it was very, very important for Wisconsin to have a full-time general manager in place and not really a stopgap because it's just such an important job.
18: You're building a professional football team. Kids are getting paid. You're dealing with contracts. You're dealing with resource allocation. So the NFL experience makes sense. Two questions, and you hinted at one. What does this mean for Marcus Sedbury? This is the job he vacated to be the interim athletic director. So now I don't know what position that puts him in. And also, I hadn't really thought about this literally until right now, but wouldn't you want the athletic director to hire their own general manager? What do you think about that sequencing and that hierarchy?
25: Well, the whole sequence is out of order because they don't have a chancellor. They have an interim chancellor who's in charge of the AD hire. I think if you're just looking at what's needed right now, we know based on the public statements that have come out about the athletic director search, they're in the next phase, they're accepting applicants, and the plan is to have someone in place at some point this summer. So I guess you could have said, well, you'd like to have the AD in place and then have the GM. But this is also the GM specifically for the football program. And so this is a head coach move. This is a decision, obviously, where Marcus Sedbury is involved. And he was the previous GM. So I don't think there's anybody who's got a better understanding of what that job entails than Marcus Sedbury. So I don't really have an issue with this. Again, this is just so vital because we're in a time right now, for example, where you have official visits and prospects are coming on campus. And one of the questions that's undoubtedly going to come up is the financial component. And so I think you need to be able to have someone in the room who can give you those definitive answers because they're able to slot things in.
18: Do you think this hire and what it means for Marcus Sedbury is just a little bit of a sign that Marcus Sedbury was probably out of position or overwhelmed with too much responsibility? I think that the sequencing of this hire and Marcus Sedbury's kind of shifting around just tells me they needed to beef up this room and bring in more experience and take less off of people's plates than they had maybe in the last couple of years.
25: So I'm not going to say that Marcus Sedbury was overwhelmed or that this role was too much for him. I actually think based on what we've seen from the last year, that he did a pretty darn good job given the changes that were made. I think this was Wisconsin needed someone to step up in an interim athletic director role after Chris McIntosh left. He's had a lot of titles. And so I think that if he's going to stay at Wisconsin, then it's not as a general manager. He's been a deputy athletic director, a COO. So he's been in an administration capacity for several years now at Wisconsin. But I think based on what we saw the last year, we know that Wisconsin increased its budget for football. And he was the one who was the point person on these phone calls with the player agents, had a chance to talk to him in January when a lot of the portal class had come together about everything that he went through. I know it wasn't his favorite job. I will say that because he talked about how he was on his phone all the time, how he'd have kids and they're like, Daddy, what are you doing? Or why can't you be with us? I mean, it's a 24/7 job. It really is, especially in that window when you're trying to make this happen. You have a couple of months really. But I do think that he deserves credit and the staff deserves credit for putting together a roster that they believe is more competitive and winning out against other programs that certainly have money to spend as well.
18: Jesse Temple is here. Badger Connect open to everyone this week as a one-year anniversary deal. So if you're not subscribed and you've been thinking about it, go read the content, watch the videos, and listen to the podcasts and get a feel for it. Maybe you'll end up subscribing. Of course, you can hear him on the camp with Zach as well. I completely forgot to ask you last week, and maybe it was just fine. Phase two, you reference it. Has anything changed? Like, I know they put out a statement. I always like statements. Give us something to react to. Give us something to talk about. I like that for my job. But is there really anything meaningful to cover there?
25: I got excited when I saw that there was a new phase involving the athletic director search process, only to learn that all it really meant was that, as they put it, stakeholders apparently had an opportunity to speak with people for their position. I had to Google what the entire point of the email was, like stakeholders, okay. You know, what's actually happening. All it really meant is they're at a point now where they're accepting applicants, but they still expect to have an athletic director in place this summer. So we're closer to that happening. I'm eagerly awaiting what the decision ultimately will be.
18: I'll take every statement. Like I said, any memo, any video, just give us red meat on Sports Talk Radio to react to. So we have a couple of commits. I listened to you and Zach talk about four-star receiver Jai Jones from Arizona, I believe, the wide receiver, four-star. But, I mean, if you want to talk about that player, we can, or if there's any players you want to talk about specifically, we can. But let's talk more about official visits so far and how that recruiting class is shaping up as a result of these visits.
25: Yeah, I'd say for all the shortcomings that Wisconsin football has had under Luke Fickell and his staff, the thing they've done the best is high school recruiting, at least based on paper, the talent, the teams they've beaten out, and they continue to do it in the 2027 class. So the first weekend of official visitors was last weekend. They had 19 prospects up here. 13 were previously committed to the Badgers, so they're really targeting those other six. And as we're having this conversation, Grant, they are now up to four commits from that group of uncommitted players. The most recent is the biggest name. And his name is Makai Williams, who publicly announced his commitment here earlier today. He's a four-star defensive back from Florida. He was previously committed to Florida State. I have a story up at Badger Connect on the path that led him here. There were a lot of dominoes that had to fall. But ultimately, Robert Steeples coming on board as cornerbacks coach played a big part in this. As it turns out, Makai Williams' high school coach is from St. Louis, which is where Steeples is from. They're in the same age. They grew up playing against each other. So while they didn't know each other well, it sort of created this bridge for the high school coach to talk to Steeples and to get Williams in the door. Williams ultimately decommitted from Florida State on Sunday after being on the official visit. And this is a big deal for Wisconsin because you can take recruiting rankings with a grain of salt, as one probably should, but it does speak to the level of talent people believe someone has coming out of high school. And Makai Williams is the highest rated defensive back, assuming he signs with Wisconsin, for the Badgers out of high school since Brett Bell in 2001. That's a span of 26 years. So they don't often get this type of talent at defensive back. And I think that speaks very highly of Makai Williams.
18: Are they getting to a point? I know very little about this. How many players are they supposed to have in a class? And where do they stand at that total for the 2027 class right now?
25: So as of now, they've got 17 committed prospects. The goal going into this was for Wisconsin to have somewhere in the 18 to 20 range. Now, they've got six prospects that are scheduled to come on official visits for the second weekend. It's a good problem to have if you have to make hard decisions on who you want to commit at the end. I think there's probably room to stretch just because of where things stand in the transfer portal era. You know you're going to lose a lot of guys, but they also have to have a strategy in place. So there's a few more that they plan on getting, and they'll try and do that this weekend.
18: I just in this era, wouldn't you want your class to be as big as possible every single time, knowing that, well, the good players or the players we don't eventually think are good fits are going to leave anyways? You know what I mean? Like, you would worry about that less now in this iteration of college football compared to previous eras.
25: I think that's fair. But also, if you're a recruit and you're looking at it, you say, well, how many guys at this position is it realistic to have? So, for example, Wisconsin's got an offensive tackle coming this weekend. Wisconsin currently has four offensive linemen committed in the class. Now, they're all from the state, and they're not all offensive tackles, whereas they've got, let's say, an edge player or a tight end who's coming in that they're targeting very heavily, and there's only one commit at that position in the class. So I think you've got to evaluate for yourself, does this make sense? And Wisconsin probably has to do the same thing as well.
18: So this week's Badger Bite, I see that you toured the apartment of Mason Posa and Cooper Catalano. So I want to hear about that conversation, what you learned. I got to say, this does not look like my college. I never lived in an apartment. We lived in a house, and I thought it was very nice. There were some exposed pipes in the bathroom and, you know, just torn up pieces of carpet. I mean, we kept it nice, but it had character. This apartment looks modern and nice, and very well organized, these two young men.
25: Yeah, I mean, I don't know what I was expecting. It's certainly very nice. They're downtown in a nice setup in a pretty new building. And what's interesting is it used to be an apartment for four people. Two of them were offensive linemen, and those two guys moved out, and they're kind of living together. So now it feels like a mansion because it's a four-room apartment for two dudes, so they each have their own storage closet. So they're living life very well. They're avid gamers. They showed me their video game system. There's an Xbox. There's a Wii. There's a PS5. And they're also way cleaner than what I would have expected and that you would imagine a typical college student is. I said, please tell me you didn't clean this apartment just for us coming by. They did a little bit, but they're considered the showroom. So like the first weekend of official visits that we were talking about, they're the spot where people send the recruits to. So It was a really cool window into obviously their apartment, but also just their friendship and their relationship both on and off the field, since they're two of the faces of the program as sophomores. And again, as I said before, that's what I really love about these Badger Bites videos is trying to show these players and athletes in different environments and get a deeper dive into who they are.
18: Not just the faces of the program, Jesse, probably the backbone of the football team as well moving forward. And if they're going to succeed this year, I think those two are going to have to be kind of near the forefront of it. So it's a really cool video. All the content at Badger Connect is unlocked this week as part of their 1 year anniversary. So go check it out in the camp with Zach as well. Jesse, I appreciate your time as always. Thank you.
25: Thank you, Grant. Talk soon.
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6: His at bats today weren't the best. You know what I mean? His first one was fantastic. You know, that's enough to call it a good day if you want to. And you know, he had another decent at bat there at some point. Took a walk or did something there that was okay. But, you know, I felt like, you know, you can't underestimate him, man. You can't underestimate him. He's capable against lefties or righties.
7: That's Pat Murphy on Jake Bowers. This dude's just no-selling everybody. Jake Bowers has 10 home runs on the year, hits a 3-run home run, and for the first 8 innings, that looked like that would be the deciding swing of the game. And Murph's like, well, yeah, I mean, he had the home run early, but I don't know. I think he had a walk later. He had some fine at-bats. Like, what is Murph's deal? He is, he's not effusive with praise, exactly. We're going to get to the Packers at 5 o'clock, and I have an NBA thought for you for the final segment of this hour. The finals begins tonight, including a thing that I keep hearing about Wemby and the Spurs, and I feel like I'm taking crazy pills. Guys, I don't act or think or pretend to be smarter than the average person, but sometimes even I am like, do you guys hear yourselves? I'll see a story or I'll see someone share an opinion. I'm like, I don't know. And there's something that I keep hearing with Wemby and the Spurs that I just don't get. So we'll do that. And I'll give you a little like Giannis update in the final 10 minutes of this hour too. But I do want to talk about Jake Bowers a little bit and the season that he's putting together. You talk about context and a player succeeding in a certain context. Yelich, Churio, Terrain, Contreras hitting in the first 4 spots and then being able to have Bowers hitting 5 or 6 against righties or lefties. That's a pretty good context for Jake Bowers. And, you know, as Murph said in that soundbite, he can be a weapon against righties or lefties. Now you have a little bit more flexibility to rest him or to pick your matchups now that Vaughn is healthy. That's an outstanding, you know, addition to this lineup that they were missing for the first month or so of the season. And we've heard Pat Murphy talk about, well, I want guys in my lineup to be able to hit righties and lefties. I don't want them completely boxed in. Even if they're more successful against one side or the other, I think it's limiting for a player to really only face, you know, one side. Something that I've noticed in the Cubs sphere is what's going on with Moses Ballesteros. Like, he's a part-time player because he only faces, I can't remember if it's righties, lefties. He's been splitting time with Conforto, who's been, you know, was red hot for a while. And I listen to Sam Olber and I, you know, see tweets from Jesse Rogers and others. And I listen to a little bit of ESPN sports talk because I listen to sports talk from all over the place. It's like, is this guy ever going to play or are they going to send him down? I just think it's limiting for players, especially young players, to be completely and totally confined to one matchup or the other. So I like that way. I like that they handled Jake Bowers that way. Different situation, I know. More of a veteran than a young player, but I do like it. I saved this screen grab from MLB Central, I think. That's the show that DeRose is on, right? And they did a breakout clip. They did a segment on Jake Bowers. And I don't need to play you the full audio because the takeaway that I had was Jake Bowers, and they threw this on the screen. If you're watching the simulcast, I threw up the graphic. They identified players in Major League Baseball among StatCast qualifiers. So I don't know how many at-bats. I don't know what the minimum number of at-bats would be, but players that are in the 90th percentile or better in both hard hit percentage and chase percentage, meaning they hit the ball.

0: harder than just about everyone in baseball, and they chase less than just about everybody in baseball. They hit the ball hard, and they swing at the right pitches, right? There are four players in Major League Baseball that are 90th percentile or better in both hard hit and chase. It's Jake Bowers, Nick Kurtz, plays for the Athletics, and Juan Soto. And Garrett Mitchell is the fourth. Now, I want to talk specifically about Garrett Mitchell because his inclusion in this group is beyond hilarious. And I'll get to that in a second. Set that to the side. Jake Bowers having actually better plate discipline than Juan Soto is, I mean, a testament to him and the season that he's having, but a testament to the Brewers and their insistence organizationally on swing decisions. That's very impressive. The fact that he's barreling up the ball the way that he is, 95th percentile in hard hit percentage, is impressive, I mean, respectfully, because it's Jake Bowers and it's not something that you'd expect in a sample as large as this one. But it's also impressive because he exists on a team where that really isn't the standard. Now, the standard is swing decisions, chase. So I'm not surprised that Brewers hitters are swinging at the right pitches because it's kind of what they do. It might be their number one thing offensively. Barrels and hard hit is not. Like, Sal Frelick does not barrel the ball. He notoriously had like two barrels for a long stretch. Like, he never barrels the ball, never hits it hard. Someone like David Hamilton or Joey Ortiz, they're not barreling the ball. Jake Bowers being 95th percentile in hard hit is impressive because, again, respectfully, it's Jake Bowers, but also it's not really a tent pole of the Brewers organization. Chase percentage is. So tip of the cap to Bowers and the Brewers, but I'd expect that. Hard hit percentage is very, very impressive. Now, Garrett Mitchell being on this list is also hilarious. Garrett Mitchell, one of four players in Major League Baseball among StatCast qualified hitters, who are 90th percentile or better in both hard hit and chase percentage. Garrett Mitchell, I almost fell onto the floor when I saw this, is 97th percentile in chase percentage, meaning he is in the top. This is, I'm doing this math correctly, right? He's in the top 3% in all of baseball in swinging at the right pitches. He does not chase with literally the best of the best in Major League Baseball. He does not chase. Why is that funny? Is because he is first in Major League Baseball with a bullet in strikeout percentage. I actually am having a difficult time wrapping my mind around the coexistence of those two statistics. I almost don't believe that that's true. Like, I'm going to refresh the MLB website. I want to fact check MLB Network and their statistics. Do you know how crazy it is to be in the top 3% in all of Major League Baseball in terms of not chasing pitches outside of the zone? You only swing at pitches inside the zone, Garrett Mitchell, and you still strike out more than anyone in Major League Baseball. 13/10 more than O'Neill Cruz, Kyle Schwarber, Hunter Goodman, Munetaka Murakami. That's insane. It should not be possible. I don't know how it is possible. That's why Garrett Mitchell is such a confounding player. Is the things that he's good at, he's incredible at. And the things that he's bad at, he's among the worst or the worst. Now, hitting the ball hard and striking out a lot, that exists in players all over. But I just mentioned to you that Munetaka Murakami is fifth in all of Major League Baseball in strikeout percentage. But if we look at who's hit the most home runs in Major League Baseball, let me go to standard stats and I'll rank home runs top to bottom. He's third. He's got 20. Munetaka Murakami, Kyle Schwarber, another example. Kyle Schwarber's got 22 home runs. Murakami's got 20. They are both top five in strikeout percentage. That's not surprising because guys who hit with a lot of pop also swing and miss a lot. But Garrett Mitchell is swinging and missing at only pitches in the zone. just an unbelievable player. And I still don't understand how he's real. But I look forward to following him the rest of the season and seeing exactly what his end of year stats are like. Hopefully we get an actual 162 game sample, or, you know, 130 or how many games he ends up playing.
1: And then it hit me Saturday night that I found myself, the Spurs were the better team. Wemby against the Knicks is a better final. Let's just get to the dynasty. I've been there, done that with SGA and OKC. Totally respect them. But the most interesting part of the team is the GM. Like, I can respect you, but think you're boring. Nick Saban was great. I thought Bama's dynasty was boring. I was sitting there last night in the second half, and I was like, oh, I'm a fan. I want San Antonio. I want the dynasty to start. I don't care if the Knicks beat them, but I want them. They're going to get to the finals here a lot. And so let me start with that. Do you ever feel that way? Because with Wemby, I'm like, what are we waiting for? Let's just get to the dynasty.
0: That's Colin Cowherd, the Colin Cowherd Podcast. Jason Timp was the guest. That was the reaction to Game 7 between the Thunder and the Spurs. And I could not believe what I was listening to when I heard that. And I clipped it. I was in my car. I was going to buy lunch on Monday. I hadn't gone grocery shopping. I went to get a salad. Bowl slop, as Ebo would say. And I was in my car, and I'm like, Colin, I love Cowherd. I think he's on the money on just about everything. He used the word dynasty 3 times in that clip. You use it once, and, you know, Wemby's incredible talent. We think he's going to have a great career. All right, you can get fast and loose. You've had a cocktail. We just watched Game 7. I get it. But 3 different times in a 45-second clip to say, okay, let's just get to the Spurs at making the finals so we can get to the dynasty already. I thought that we would realize this after last year. And I remember saying this exact same thing last year after the finals. So recycle this take. We could pull up the podcast audio. I thought last year when the Thunder won, we all as a sports fandom should have realized, okay, the age of the dominating superstar and the age of the dynasty is done. We're not going to have 2 or 3 finals appearances in 4 years by Jokic or by Giannis like we used to with LeBron and Steph. We're not going to have dynasties like we had with the Heat or with the Spurs or with the Warriors. We are going to have Kawhi on the Raptors and then Giannis with the Bucks and then Jokic gets that one and LeBron and the Lakers got that one and now we're going to have the Celtics. They get theirs and now the Thunder got theirs last year. And I thought last year everyone would have realized, okay, it's not as simple as Brown and Tatum are going to go 3-5, meaning 3 finals in 5 years. We're not going to have Jokic continue to make finals. Giannis isn't going to dominate the league for a decade. We should have all realized last year that we're not going to get repeat champions and we're not going to get dynasties. And yet somehow people trick themselves into thinking that the Thunder were different. Why? Because they're deep and young and the Celtics weren't at the time. Well, Shea is different. Really? More so than Jokic or Giannis or Kawhi in 2019 or Steph in 2022? I know Steph is a little different. I just don't understand how people are looking at the Spurs, who have yet to play a game in the finals, by the way, and thinking, all right, the dynasty's underway. Like, are you guys kidding? You can't seriously believe what you're saying. I'm not smarter than a literal average bear. I'm a dummy. And I can just consider what we've watched in the NBA the last 5, 6, 7 years. And I feel like I have a pretty good grip on how this is going to go and how it's going to continue to go. And people just watched the Thunder fail to get back to the finals. And their takeaway is, okay, but this is the team that's all of a sudden going to go to 2 or 3 or 4 straight finals. Okay, sure. Yeah, whatever. And you know, Wemby is being compared to Giannis or Jokic, like he's the next guy. It's like, how many of these guys we realize? I know Wemby's different. I know he really is an alien. But how many times have we said, well, this guy's going to be better than this guy. And this guy's going to be better than that guy. And he's already on pace to being better than this guy. And in most of those instances, it didn't happen. You know, a buddy in a group chat the other night, when the Spurs won or before the Spurs had even won, was like, is Wemby already better than Giannis? And I'm like, well, maybe he will be, but we're so, so quick. So quick. It's like, okay, well, let's see Wemby win 2 MVPs and a defensive player of the year and carry his team to a finals win. And when that happens, we can talk. You know what I mean? Like we always just think, well, this guy's, well, he's going to be better than this guy. This guy's going to be better than that guy. The road from point A to point B there, the road from is player X better than player Y, that road is littered with so many guys who never made it, who we thought were going to be the next guy and they weren't. And I don't know that the NBA right now allows for a next guy. Wemby's probably got the best shot, but we thought the Thunder were going to have the best shot to actually become a little dynasty that does it more than 1 year. And we watched them this year. Now everyone thinks Chet sucks And we all think that Shea is a flopper who's limited and couldn't get to his spots against the Spurs. And what does Jalen Williams even worry? He can't even stay healthy. You know, like, I don't know. I'm an idiot. And sometimes I listen to these podcasts and these people who write stories. I'm like, you remember we just did this last year, right? Is your memory that short where you can't remember we were saying the same things last year about the Thunder?
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10: And J-Mo, I think since we've got back, he's looked good. You know, he's put in the work throughout the offseason, just working out, getting that strength right. And for him, I think it'll be great. Be able to get him settled in at left tackle. We know he's bounced around, been at guard, moved around to tackle. So for him to be able to just settle in and get all these reps throughout the offseason and going into training camp at tackle, it'll be great for him and just continue to grow and be the best player he can be. But I'm excited for him.
0: That's Jordan Love talking about Jordan Morgan, one of the players, one of the question marks around the roster, unrelated to coach quarterback, right? What's going to be the situation? Matthew Golden, wide receiver number two, is he able to hack it? Jordan Morgan, a left tackle, what's that look like? Who's playing corner? Who's rushing the passer, right? These are all things that the Packers need to figure out. What about the kicker? He's a rookie. These are things unrelated to coach quarterback that we'll spend the rest of this offseason and OTAs and training camp talking about. But as I said in the opening segment, as we compare the Packers to their peers in the NFL, which is, I think, the thick middle. Take out the few elite teams, all of which I think reside in the NFC. They all might currently reside in the NFC West. I think it's Seahawks, Rams, Niners. Maybe the Eagles are in that group, but I don't think they are right now. I don't know that there are any elite teams in the AFC. The Packers are, I think, in the mud of the middle. Can they separate from Lions, Vikings, Buccaneers, Cowboys, Eagles, Bears, Broncos, Jags, Texans, Chargers, those teams? It starts with coach quarterback. How do you feel about Matt LaFleur and Jordan Love versus these other coaches and these other quarterbacks? That's where the conversation for this season starts. So I'll take your calls on that. Whatever else is on your mind with the Packers, 608-321-1670. Wisco Sports Show, who's this?
3: Grant Bills, how are you living? Love the Packers talk.
0: Vagabond John, good evening. I know any chance you have to discuss football and not baseball this time of year, you appreciate, so thanks for calling in.
3: Oh, we love it. I actually wanted to talk about how Marcus Ilver won his first overseas championship with an Estonian Division IV professional basketball. I'm just kidding. I will say I'm driving down 94 in between St. Paul and Minneapolis, and I just cannot believe how many people just sit on the side of the road at 4:23 in the afternoon. I can understand why Quick Trip does not have a location on this stretch. But, hey, I'm curious, Grant, for you, quick question. The Bears have beat the Packers two of the last three times.
0: Yes.
3: The Bears had a ton of injuries, more volume of injuries, you could argue less impactful, but certainly played most of last year without their two starting corners, still won the division with Ben Johnson in his first year. Are you currently, I understand the gap philosophy and I understand the Bears are not the Seahawks, but are you currently more confident in the Bears or the Packers?
0: I'll ask the questions here, Vagabond John. How does that sound? I honestly, at this time, I don't know. I don't know.
3: Can I give my answer?
0: Yes, please do.
3: I think it's got to be the Bears right now, right? And the reason, as you just mentioned, we're going on to year 8 of Matt LaFleur. Ben Johnson walked into the Chicago Bears organization, and immediately, despite the injuries that I just mentioned, not to mention they lost T.J. Edwards in that playoff game, they lost a couple of their defensive studs. With a ton of injuries during the regular season, and I'm working at this Bears bar, so I'm hearing about it from all these Bears guys. We have got injuries left, right, you know, all over our defensive line, offensive line, and Ben Johnson won the NFC North. Obviously, the Vikings was a catastrophe. You know, the Lions had kind of a down, step back year, but they straight up beat Matt LaFleur 2 out of 3 times. Both teams had injuries. They don't have a Micah Parsons to worry about, but they lose Odunze and all this stuff. And they come in and they smack us around a little bit. And so recency bias is what matters. It's been years since the Packers have really put on in the playoffs. I know they had that Cowboys game that was not enough. They fired half their play calling staff after that game. So I don't really understand how anybody could argue that they're more confident in the Packers, you know, especially with Micah Parsons coming off an injury that is, you know, we'll see how he comes back, guys. It's not guaranteed that he's back for week one. It's not guaranteed that he's back 100%. So as of right now, today, Caleb Williams probably putting above Jordan Love just because of playoff performance. Ben Johnson probably putting above Matt LaFleur just today. Not tenure, not legacy, just today. That's where I'm at.
0: And that's fair, Vagabond John. I don't want to have the pissing match with injuries. That's the Packers had a lot of injuries. So did the Bears. It's football. People get hurt. One of the most annoying things that fan bases do on Twitter is argue about which team was more injured. Both teams were missing guys. It's January. It's the NFL. The Packers were up 21-3. If injuries really hurt them that much, they wouldn't have been up 21-3. I think to your point, Vagabond John, if we're looking at the DNA of coach quarterback, and that's the premise with which I began the show, how could you look at Matt LaFleur and Jordan Love and say, yeah, they got that thing more than Caleb Williams and Ben Johnson do right now after last year? Ben Johnson, Caleb Williams executing in the fourth quarter, making the big plays and the big play calls needed. We made the Packers kind of did the opposite last year. So no, I'm with you. Now we could get to week 5 or 6 this year and it could look completely differently. Of course, it probably will. If not for the Packers and the Bears, then a bunch of other teams that we're trying to handicap right now, because that's how the league works. But if we're just evaluating head coach quarterback, yeah, I think you'd have to spin a heck of a case. You'd really have to do some heavy lifting to say, well, actually, Jordan Love and Matt LaFleur are better off coach quarterback. They got the DNA. They got the winning thing more than Ben Johnson and Caleb Williams. You'd have to really spin a tail. I guarantee Bukowski's spinning it over Locked On Packers. So I actually asked Pete to come on tonight. I love Pete. We just always poke at him. Pete could probably make the case. It would take him 4 or 5 minutes. I'd fall asleep halfway through, but he could probably make the case. It's a long case. It's a convoluted one, because if you just look at the last couple games, you'd say, oh, the other guys. Yeah, the other coach, the other quarterback. 608-321-1670. Wisco Sports Show. Who's this?
11: Hey, Grant, it's Coach Freed here, and I'm sorry to do this. I love the Packers talk and all, but how am I supposed to focus on the Packers when Blake Perkins can't even get a hit off a position player?
0: Yeah, and I'll be honest. I started to tune out towards the end of the game, and I didn't watch the postgame. Did Pat Murphy basically explain that he wanted to get Blake Perkins in there to get him some looks from the right side or something, and then he got out to a position player who was pitching?
11: Correct. And if I have to watch Perkins taking that bat tonight, I'm going to take one of those $30 beer bats and repeatedly hit myself in the head until it's done.
0: It is a little ridiculous. He's hitting under 100. He's hitting under his weight significantly. So I don't know what the solution is. Well, you know what the solution is, Coach Freed? Get Brandon Lockridge healthy. And he's your slash rotational outfielder. I don't think the solution to the Blake Perkins problem is call up Luis Lara. Now, the solution to the Sal Frelick problem might be that, but maybe we saw beginning of the end of the Sal Frelick problem last night. No? I think that's one of the bigger takeaways from last night's game.
11: I agree, and I think if you're going to call up Lara, you got to get him every day at bats. So,
0: yeah.
11: Who knows? We're winning, so I'm not going to dwell on it too much.
0: Well, we can discuss. We can debate. We don't need to dwell.
11: That's what Sports Talk Radio is for.
0: I like that. You going to the game tonight, Coach?
11: I am. Free tickets. Not in the cheap seats tonight, though, so Bill will be disappointed in me.
0: There's nothing like, I saw you tweet that the other day, there is nothing like the view from the cheap seats, Coach.
11: None.
0: All right.
11: Second to none.
0: I appreciate it, man. Enjoy the game tonight. We'll talk soon, I'm sure.
11: Thank you, Grant.
0: I do think.
2: 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WOZN Madison. 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
13: Well, the Brewers in Colorado, it's where they're going to open up a series against the Rockies tonight. Milwaukee's lost two straight games, just the second time in the last month, dropping the final two of their series against San Francisco. Yesterday's game also claimed two more pitchers, with D.L. Hall and Grant Anderson being forced to leave with injuries. Manager Pat Murphy says it's just the latest hit to a staff already dealing with multiple injuries.
14: We've got three starters out right now. We've got relievers like Zerpa and Koenig that were going to be part of it. That's five major injuries. Rob Z's out again. Six pitching injuries already of guys that might have been on the team, so that's half your staff for a first-place club, but look where we are.
13: But as he said, the crew's still in first place in the NL Central, sitting 4.5 games up on Pittsburgh. Tonight, Milwaukee will send Brandon Sproat to the mound. Comes in 1-4 with a 6.24 ERA, gave up five runs in just 4 1/3 innings in his last start. Rockies counter with Ryan Feltner. He's 2-1 with a 4.85 ERA. First pitch out west, slated for 7:40.
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13: Well, the Packers made it official yesterday afternoon, announcing a new contract for wide receiver Christian Watson, reportedly a four-year, $110 million extension that includes $31 million guaranteed. Green Bay will hold a mandatory three-day minicamp next week as part of their offseason program. And Wisconsin can host another round of official visits this weekend as they look to continue building out their 2027 recruiting class that has 17 members in it right now. With this Wisconsin Sports Zone Network update, I'm Zach Heil.
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16: The Los Angeles Rams were the team. They were the team. They were persistent. They reached out to the Cleveland Browns wanting to trade for Myles Garrett around the time when the Browns adjusted Myles Garrett's contract to move some bonuses up a little bit. The Browns said, no, he is not available. The Rams tried again after the draft and said, we want him. Here's more. Here's more. They said, no, he is not available. Okay, well, then they said, what if we included Jared Verse? Well, that was someone the Cleveland Browns have had eyes on for a long time. When Jared Verse was suddenly in the deal, the picks got moved around a little bit. It got to a point where the two teams said, you know what? This could actually happen. They're expected to agree in totality later today. Right now, they are finalizing this deal, this absolute stunner. Myles Garrett expected to be a member of the Los Angeles Rams, the one and only team to pursue him. Persistence pays off for less need for Sean McVay and company. Just an unbelievable day.
0: Myles Garrett is a Los Angeles Ram. Kind of out of nowhere. Broke during Bill's show earlier today, and I cracked the mic and said, Bill, I hate interrupting you here, but we should probably talk about this. It's Jared Verse, a future first, a future second, and a future third, which actually, to the ear, at least in my ear, doesn't sound that insane, but you got to remember, Jared Verse is awesome and probably worth a first and maybe more in his own right, because he's a young, just stud of a pass rusher. So it's a huge haul, and it should be for a player the level of Myles Garrett. Here's my question. We could talk about what this means for the Packers, and the Packers have been connected to Josh Sweat, who's potentially going to get moved from Arizona, and I don't think the Packers today saw this news and thought, oh, now we need to push more chips in to get Josh Sweat. And I think that's bad process. I think when you're making moves specifically to keep up with the Joneses, I think you can get yourself in trouble. Now, you want to be cognizant of your competition, and you always want to, you always want a better team. So if you have a chance to get better, get better. But I don't think you should make a move or spend capital that you are uncomfortable making or spending just because another team did something. There might be exceptions to that rule. There might be situations where that's not the case. I just think that's bad process. So I doubt that's the way the Packers are operating. But maybe, maybe there's more urgency now with another stud pass rusher in the NFC for the Packers to go and get another player. We could talk about that next. Here's what I'm confused about. Here's what I don't get. The Rams and their all-in approach. They've been all-in since like 2016. What draft was Jared Goff in? Jared Goff draft. Because that was the draft they moved up to, pick number one, right? That was the 2016 draft. So the Rams, in my estimation, just what I'm seeing here, tell me if I'm wrong, have been trading all of their picks, getting as many good players, and going all in to try to win now for 10 years. Okay? 10 years. I am told, or was told, that, well, at a certain point, this is going to catch up with them, right? At a certain point, this window will close. And I guess my point is, well, when's that going to happen? Because they've been doing this for 10 years now. And the way I see it, once Jared Goff got good and once Sean McVay got there, which was the first year after Jeff Fisher and Jared Goff didn't work, they've been a contender and they've been good every year. So, well, you're running up, you're dead on the credit card. Okay, well, when is that debt coming due exactly? I'm not suggesting that the Packers should do this. It works for the Rams, but I guess like, today, I saw Marcus Mosher tweet, the Rams understand windows. Good luck to everyone else. And Bukowski quotes this. He says, well, it worked for him last time, but they've also seen plenty of teams go all in and come up short. They were a dropped interception in the NFC Championship game from coming up in 2021, too. Still need luck on your side. And Pete's not completely saying the Rams are stupid for doing this. He's just pointing out that other teams have tried this and failed. I don't think any teams have tried this to this extent. And I'm not arguing that the Rams are smart and they're well coached and their quarterback is good. So they're not just merchants of all in aggressive trades. They're good at a lot of things. Drafting in the middle rounds, they have to be because they don't have first, second round picks in some years. I guess I'm going to need to explain to me, when is this supposed to catch up with the Rams? Everyone says, well, this will catch up with you. When? They've been doing this for 10 years. I went back and I looked season by season, the Rams records. The only year that they've been bad has been 2022. They went 5-12, and I'm like, yeah, didn't Stafford get hurt? I was just reading the Wikipedia page for this season because it's a good summation. It says the Rams dealt with notable key injuries to most of their starters, including quarterback Matthew Stafford, Cooper Kupp, and Aaron Donald. Oh, okay. So that would make sense. The Rams finished the season with the third most players on injured reserve behind the Tennessee Titans and Denver Broncos. Through each of their first 11 games of the season alone, the Rams started 11 different offensive line combinations. No team since the 1970 merger had accomplished that feat. So the one year the Rams fell off in this all-in window was the year that all of their good players got hurt. I just need someone to explain to me why more teams don't do this thing. Why don't more teams do this? It's not biting the Rams in the ass. They keep getting good players. Now, you need the quarterback. They have Matthew Stafford, but like a lot of teams have good quarterbacks. I think Matthew Stafford is really good. He's not beyond comparison. Why don't more teams do this? I don't know. Like, you can find a way to pay everybody. You can pay it in bonuses. You can push it out and add void years and do whatever you want with the salary cap. Why don't more teams do it? Because it's the assumption is, well, it'll catch up with them. When is it catching up with them? I didn't even look at what draft picks they had to trade today. I'm like, I guess they got picks to trade. Funny how that works, because they just acquired Trent McDuffie, the corner. They just made an all-in move. So when is this supposed to catch up with them? I don't understand why the Rams are the only team doing this and the rest of the world's like, they won't get away with it. I'm like, they're guys that are getting away with it. All right, let's take some NFL phone calls here. Or whatever. I mean, I'll get the ball rolling. It's a huge NFL story. It's probably the biggest move of the offseason. Unless something slipped my mind. A.J. Brown went to the Patriots today, which was expected. I don't have extended thoughts on that other than, why did the Patriots have to give up a first-round pick? He was only going there. We all knew it. Why did they have to give up a first? Just seems a little strong, but that's my only thought on that. 608-321-1670. A couple calls here. Wisco Sports Show. Who's this?
12: This is John in Cornell.
0: John in Cornell. If there's a man that understands the economics of the NFL, it would be a man from Cornell. No?
12: Yes. No, I am. Okay, so I'm also a Browns fan. So as a Browns fan, it's very logical to get rid of him. But
0: I agree.
12: I would say, yeah, it makes sense for the Rams, and it makes sense for teams to make, you know, shots for big-name players. Some teams are better at it than others. You know, a team that has done well in it in the last 20 years, you could say, would be the New England Patriots.
0: Yeah.
12: Now, so, I mean, not to, I know, so, I don't know. I guess I would say it really boils down to a team's ability to assess the talent of a player. And if they're good at it, they're great at it. So you could say, like, to your point, the Rams have been doing it, and for the most part, they've made out quite well. They got Von Miller, and they did really well with Von Miller the 1 year, and they picked up some running back the year they went to the Super Bowl. I don't remember who.
0: They traded for Jalen Ramsey. They've done this with so many players, John. I forget all the players they've done it with. Great, great players, well, really good players.
12: Yes, and so, but also on the flip side of the coin, for the Cleveland Browns, he's a disgruntled player.
0: Yeah.
12: He was disgruntled last season. They should have they kept him for whatever reasons, don't ask me, but it would have made sense to trade him last year. We probably would have gotten more for him. So I think the Rams are smart. Get a player and when he's at his best, and, you know, the same as the Rams, as the Packers did with
0: Parsons. Yeah.
12: Parsons.
0: I think the difference between the Rams and the Patriots, John, that's a great call. Appreciate it. We'll talk again soon. The Patriots would get disgruntled players at a discount. The Rams are paying blue chip prices for blue chip players. There's a little bit of a difference there. I like it for the Browns because they got a bunch of picks and they got Jared Verse, who's awesome, and he's 25. So he fits their window. He's not as good as Myles Garrett. But it's not just, hey guys, look at all these beans we got. We got all these draft picks. Because if I was a Browns player or a fan, I'd be like, you guys have had a bunch of picks. Like, so yeah, you give up Myles Garrett, but I think a lot of Browns fans are thinking, well, we're not going to win with him. So go trade him and you get a player. You could win with Jared Verse if you get a quarterback that doesn't stink. He's only 25 and he's awesome. And you got some picks to boot, you know, scattered throughout the next couple of years. 608-321-1670. Wisco Sports Show. Who's this?
17: We got back-to-back Johns. Somebody get the plunger.
0: John in St. Paul. What's going on?
17: Hey, I think one of the things that happens in the offseason is fans around the NFL start to treat the real world like Madden, right? And even this conversation that you're having about the Rams, well, why are the Rams getting away with it, right?
0: Mm-hmm.
17: I think the piece of the NFL that we as fans, when we pro football focus and advanced analytics and all this mumbo jumbo spreadsheet football, is we forget about the two most important elements of a football team, and that is culture and confidence. You see so often a bottom of the league team fire their coach, get rid of everybody, bring most of the players back, but they just replace the coaches. They replace the training staff. They replace everybody in the organization that impacts the players in how they carry their culture and how they display their confidence. And so I think when you're thinking, why are the Rams getting away with this? It's the culture and the confidence that Sean McVay brings to the football program. What do you think?
0: I agree. No. Look, here's the thing, Vagabond John, I appreciate the call. If I was starting an NFL team today, I'd take Sean McVay, and I wouldn't think twice about it. That's who I'd want. I think he's outstanding. And they got a little unique thing there. I think his style and his approach probably fits with Les Snead and the ownership and L.A., the market and the place. I think players probably want to. I'd want to go live in Southern California. It's very nice there. Well, grew up with the taxes. Okay, well, I don't know what you want. Like, you know what I mean, right? It's a desirable place. Athletes, famous people, rich people would want to live there, okay? So that works, too. I don't think any team could do what the Rams are doing. But the things that the Rams need to make this successful is also things that other teams need. Like, you need a good coach regardless. And you need a good GM and you need a good culture regardless. So there's plenty of teams. I think the Eagles have that. They have a good culture and a good GM, at least. I don't know about the coach. Right? There's plenty of teams with good coaches, good cultures, and nobody other than the Rams does this. And they just, like, they're going to keep being good.
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0: 39.90 North has been slow at the Beltline. Congestion on the westbound Beltline between Fish Hatch and Seminole Highway. Eastbound slow at the bridge. Brake lights in the construction zone on John Nolan, on northbound Stoughton Road at East Buckeye, and 113 South at Sherman Ave. No crashes or delays. Just the usual traffic light and construction congestion downtown on East Wash Capitol Square and campus. Traffic hasn't been all that bad, but you might still see brake lights at the K&Q intersection in Westport, Ashton Corners, and Verona Road approaching the Beltline. With your zone traffic, I'm Stacy K.
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1: Jesse Temple is here from a featureless, detailless room. He, of course, publishes his work at Badger Connect, and you hear him on The Camp, presented by Brennan's Market with Zach Heilper, the finest Badger podcast in the land. Congratulations, Jesse, first and foremost. 1 year of Badger Connect. I saw you celebrating that anniversary this week, a tip of the cap. Just the best Badgers content in the space, a tie with the podcast that you also do with Zach. So congratulations to you.
2: Thank you very much, Mama. We made it. I'm glad to still be here after 15 years covering the Badgers. It's been a long journey. I didn't know whether I'd be able to stay given the media market that we're in. As you know, Grant, most people don't want to hire or keep writers. And so I'm really grateful that I found Badger Connect a year ago. And we're just getting started. We're here to kick ass and take names, Grant. Can I say that on
1: yes.
2: the air?
1: You can absolutely say that, Jesse. Yes.
2: So year two is going to be great. But to celebrate 1 year, we decided to make all the content this week free so that if you've been on the fence about it, you can see what we're all about, see whether it would be worth your while. I'm biased, but I think we've got something special going on.
1: And adding contributors all the time. The video series are great as well. I want to ask about your latest Badger Bite because I find it very relatable. Maybe we can do that at the end. I guess we should start with the breaking news. They hired a GM, Morocco Brown. You and Zach did a great job breaking this down in detail on The Camp. Longtime personnel man, connections to the Colts and Chris Ballard, who's on the search committee. What do we need to know about him and about this hire?
2: I think it's more about the background and the experience. I was asked a question on Ebo's show actually earlier in the week about what to make about some of the NFL teams he worked for if the teams weren't particularly good in that season. I don't really look at it like that. I mean, he wasn't the coach, obviously. He wasn't the GM, but he got experience in three NFL teams, and you're bringing an NFL model down to the college level to try and build a roster and strategize on how to pay people and how to have these conversations. And Wisconsin doesn't really have that in terms of that type of NFL experience front office to then slide right into the front office at Wisconsin. And so we know that the college model is moving more and more toward the pros. I think this is good for Wisconsin. It's certainly very interesting because Marcus Sedbury previously held that role. Now he's the interim athletic director. And if that doesn't work out for him and they hire somebody else from outside the university, then perhaps he slides into a different role at UW. We'll see. But it was very, very important for Wisconsin to have a full-time general manager in place and not really a stopgap because it's just such an important job.
1: You're building a professional football team. Kids are getting yes. paid. You're dealing with contracts. You're dealing with resource allocation. So the NFL experience makes sense. Two questions, and you hinted at one. What does this mean for Marcus Sedbury? This is the job he vacated to be the interim athletic director. So now I don't know what position that puts him in. And also, I hadn't really thought about this literally until right now, but wouldn't you want the athletic director to hire their own general manager? What do you think about that sequencing and that hierarchy?
2: Well, the whole sequence is out of order because they don't have a chancellor. They have an interim chancellor who's in charge of the AD hire. I think if you're just looking at what's needed right now, we know based on the public statements that have come out about the athletic director search, they're in the next phase, they're accepting applicants, and the plan is to have someone in place at some point this summer. So I guess you could have said, well, you'd like to have the AD in place and then have the GM. But this is also the GM specifically for the football program. And so this is a head coach move. This is a decision, obviously, where Marcus Sedbury is involved. And he was the previous GM. So I don't think there's anybody who's got a better understanding of what that job entails than Marcus Sedbury. So I don't really have an issue with this. Again, this is just so vital because we're in a time right now, for example, where you have official visits and prospects are coming on campus. And one of the questions that's undoubtedly going to come up is the financial component. And so I think you need to be able to have someone in the room who can give you those definitive answers because they're able to slot things in.
1: Do you think this hire and what it means for Marcus Sedbury is just a little bit of a sign that Marcus Sedbury was probably out of position or overwhelmed with too much responsibility? I think that the sequencing of this hire and Marcus Sedbury's kind of shifting around just tells me they needed to beef up this room and bring in more experience and take less off of people's plates than they had maybe in the last couple of years.
2: So I'm not going to say that Marcus Sedbury was overwhelmed or that this role was too much for him. I actually think based on what we've seen from the last year, that he did a pretty darn good job given the changes that were made. I think this was Wisconsin needed someone to step up in an interim athletic director role after Chris McIntosh left. He's had a lot of titles. And so I think that if he's going to stay at Wisconsin, then it's not as a general manager. He's been a deputy athletic director, a COO. So he's been in an administration capacity for several years now at Wisconsin. But I think based on what we saw the last year, we know that Wisconsin increased his budget for football. And he was the one who was the point person on these phone calls with the player agents, had a chance to talk to him in January when a lot of the class, the portal class, had come together about everything that he went through. I know it wasn't his favorite job. I will say that, because he talked about how he was on his phone all the time, how he'd have kids and they're like, "Daddy, what, you know, what are you doing? Or why can't you be with us?" I mean, it's a 24/7 job. It really is, especially in that window when you're trying to make this happen. You have a couple of months, really. But I do think that he deserves credit and the staff deserves credit for putting together a roster that they believe is more competitive and winning out against other programs that certainly have money to spend as well.
1: Jesse Temple is here. Badger Connect open to everyone this week as a one-year anniversary deal. So if you're not subscribed and you've been thinking about it, go read the content, watch the videos, and listen to the podcasts and get a feel for it. Maybe you'll end up subscribing. Of course, you can hear him on The Camp with Zach as well. I completely forgot to ask you last week, and maybe it was just fine. Phase two, you reference it. Has anything changed? Like, I know they put out a statement. I always like statements. Give us something to react to. Give us something to talk about. I like that for my job. But is there really anything meaningful to cover there?
2: I got excited when I saw that there was a new phase involving the athletic director search process, only to learn that all it really meant was that, as they put it, stakeholders apparently had an opportunity to speak with people for their position. I had to Google what the entire point of the email was, like stakeholders. Okay. You know, what's actually happening? All it really meant is they're at a point now where they're accepting applicants, but they still expect to have an athletic director in place this summer. So we're closer to that happening. I'm eagerly awaiting what the decision ultimately will be.
1: I'll take every statement. Like I said, any memo, any video, just give us red meat on Sports Talk Radio to react to. So we have a couple of commits. I listened to you and Zach talk about four-star receiver Jai Jones from Arizona, I believe, the wide receiver, four-star. But I mean, if you want to talk about that player, we can, or if there's any players you want to talk about specifically, we can, but let's talk more about official visits so far and how that recruiting class is shaping up as a result of these visits.
2: Yeah, I'd say for all the shortcomings that Wisconsin football has had under Luke Fickell and his staff, the thing they've done the best is high school recruiting, at least based on paper, the talent, the teams they've beaten out, and they continue to do it in the 2027 class. So the first weekend of official visitors was last weekend. They had 19 prospects up here. 13 were previously committed to the Badgers, so they're really targeting those other six. And as we're having this conversation, Grant, they are now up to four commits from that group of uncommitted players. The most recent is the biggest name, and his name is Makai Williams, who publicly announced his commitment here earlier today. He's a four-star defensive back from Florida. He was previously committed to Florida State. I have a story up at Badger Connect on the path that led him here. There were a lot of dominoes that had to fall. But ultimately, Robert Steeples coming on board as cornerbacks coach played a big part in this. As it turns out, Makai Williams' high school coach is from St. Louis, which is where Steeples is from. They're in the same age. They grew up playing against each other. So while they didn't know each other well, it sort of created this bridge for the high school coach to talk to Steeples and to get Williams in the door. Williams ultimately decommitted from Florida State on Sunday after being on the official visit. And this is a big deal for Wisconsin because you can take recruiting rankings with a grain of salt, as one probably should, but it does speak to the level of talent people believe someone has coming out of high school. And Makai Williams is the highest rated defensive back, assuming he signs with Wisconsin, for the Badgers out of high school since Brett Bell in 2001. That's a span of 26 years. So they don't often get this type of talent at defensive back. And I think that speaks very highly of Makai Williams.
1: Are they getting to a point? I know very little about this. How many players are they supposed to have in a class? And where do they stand at that total for the 2027 class right now?
2: So as of now, they've got 17 committed prospects. The goal going into this was for Wisconsin to have somewhere in the 18 to 20 range. Now, they've got six prospects that are scheduled to come on official visits for the second weekend. It's a good problem to have if you have to make hard decisions on who you want to commit at the end. I think there's probably room to stretch just because of where things stand in the transfer portal era. You know you're going to lose a lot of guys, but they also have to have a strategy in place. So there's a few more that they plan on getting, and they'll try and do that this weekend.
1: I just in this era, wouldn't you want your class to be as big as possible every single time, knowing that, well, the good players or the players we don't eventually think are good fits are going to leave anyways? You know what I mean? Like, you would worry about that less now in this iteration of college football compared to previous eras.
2: I think that's fair. But also, if you're a recruit and you're looking at it, you say, well, how many guys at this position is it realistic to have? So, for example, Wisconsin's got an offensive tackle coming this weekend. Wisconsin currently has four offensive linemen committed in the class. Now, they're all from the state and they're not all offensive tackles. Whereas they've got, let's say, an edge player or a tight end who's coming in that they're targeting very heavily. And there's only one commit at that position in the class. So I think you've got to evaluate for yourself, does this make sense? And Wisconsin probably has to do the same thing as well.
1: So this week's Badger Bite, I see that you toured the apartment of Mason Posa and Cooper Catalano. So I want to hear about that conversation, what you learned. I got to say, this does not look like my college. I never lived in an apartment. We lived in a house, and I thought it was very nice. There were some exposed pipes in the bathroom and, you know, just torn up pieces of carpet. I mean, we kept it nice, but it had character. This apartment looks modern and nice, and very well organized, these two young men.
2: Yeah, I mean, I don't know what I was expecting. It's certainly very nice. They're downtown in a nice setup in a pretty new building. And what's interesting is it used to be an apartment for four people. Two of them were offensive linemen, and those two guys moved out, and they're kind of living together. So now it feels like a mansion because it's a four-room apartment for two dudes, so they each have their own storage closet. So they're living life very well. They're avid gamers. They showed me their video game system. There's an Xbox. There's a Wii. There's a PS5. And they're also way cleaner than what I would have expected and that you would imagine a typical college student is. I said, please tell me you didn't clean this apartment just for us coming by. They did a little bit, but they're considered the showroom. So like the first weekend of official visits that we were talking about, they're the spot where people send the recruits to. So it was a really cool window into obviously their apartment, but also just their friendship and their relationship both on and off the field since they're two of the faces of the program as sophomores. And again, as I said before, that's what I really love about these Badger Bites videos is trying to show these players and athletes in different environments and get a deeper dive into who they are.
1: Not just the faces of the program, Jesse, probably the backbone of the football team as well moving forward. And if they're going to succeed this year, I think those two are going to have to be kind of near the forefront of it. So it's a really cool video. All the content at Badger Connect is unlocked this week as part of their 1 year anniversary. So go check it out. The camp with Zach as well. Jesse, I appreciate your time as always. Thank you.
2: Thank you, Grant. Talk soon.
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3: His at bats today weren't the best. You know what I mean? His first one was fantastic. You know, that's enough to call it a good day if you want to. And you know, he had another decent at bat there at some point. Took a walk or did something there that was okay. But, you know, I felt like, you know, you can't underestimate him, man. You can't underestimate him. He's capable against lefties or righties.
4: That's Pat Murphy on Jake Bowers. This dude's just no-selling everybody. Jake Bowers has 10 home runs on the year, hits a three-run home run, and for the first eight innings, that looked like that would be the deciding swing of the game. And Murph's like, well, yeah, I mean, he had the home run early, but I don't know. I think he had a walk later. He had some fine at-bats. Like, what is Murph's deal? He is, he's not effusive with praise, exactly. We're going to get to the Packers at 5 o'clock. And I have an NBA thought for you for the final segment of this hour. The finals begins tonight, including a thing that I keep hearing about Wemby and the Spurs. And I feel like I'm taking crazy pills. Guys, I don't act or think or pretend to be smarter than the average person. But sometimes even I am like, do you guys hear yourselves? I'll see a story or I'll see someone share an opinion. I'm like, I don't know. And there's something that I keep hearing with Wemby and the Spurs that I just don't get. So we'll do that. And I'll give you a little Giannis update in the final 10 minutes of this hour, too. But I do want to talk about Jake Bowers a little bit and the season that he's putting together. You talk about context and a player succeeding in a certain context. Yelich, Churio, Terrain, Contreras hitting in the first four spots and then being able to have Bowers hitting five or six against righties or lefties. That's a pretty good context for Jake Bowers. And, you know, as Murph said in that soundbite, he can be a weapon against righties or lefties. Now, you have a little bit more flexibility to rest him or to pick your matchups now that Vaughn is healthy. That's an outstanding, you know, addition to this lineup that they were missing for the first month or so of the season. And we've heard Pat Murphy talk about, well, I want guys in my lineup to be able to hit righties and lefties. I don't want them completely boxed in. Even if they're more successful against one side or the other, I think it's limiting for a player to really only face, you know, one side. Something that I've noticed in the Cubs sphere is what's going on with Moses Ballesteros. Like, he's a part-time player because he only faces, I can't remember if it's righties, lefties. He's been splitting time with Conforto, who's been, you know, was red hot for a while. And I listen to Sam Olber and I, you know, see tweets from Jesse Rogers and others. And I listen to a little bit of ESPN sports talk because I listen to sports talk from all over the place. It's like, is this guy ever going to play or are they going to send him down? I just think it's limiting for players, especially young players, to be completely and totally confined to one matchup or the other. So I like that way. I like that they handle Jake Bowers that way. Different situation. I know, more of a veteran than a young player, but I do like it. I saved this screen grab from MLB Central, I think. That's the show that DeRose is on, right? And they did a breakout clip. They did a segment on Jake Bowers. And I don't need to play you the full audio because the takeaway that I had was Jake Bowers, and they threw this on the screen. If you're watching the simulcast, I threw up the graphic. They identified players in Major League Baseball among StatCast qualifiers. So I don't know how many at-bats. I don't know what the minimum number of at-bats would be, but players that are in the 90th percentile or better in both hard hit percentage and chase percentage, meaning they hit the ball harder than just about everyone in baseball, and they chase less than just about everybody in baseball. They hit the ball hard, and they swing at the right pitches, right? There are four players in Major League Baseball that are 90th percentile or better in both hard hit and chase. It's Jake Bowers, Nick Kurtz, plays for the Athletics, and Juan Soto. And Garrett Mitchell is the fourth. Now, I want to talk specifically about Garrett Mitchell because his inclusion in this group is beyond hilarious. And I'll get to that in a second. Set that to the side. Jake Bowers

0: thing. Actually, better plate discipline than Juan Soto is, I mean, a testament to him and the season that he's having, but a testament to the Brewers and their insistence organizationally on swing decisions. That's very impressive. The fact that he's barreling up the ball the way that he is, 95th percentile in hard hit percentage, is impressive. I mean, respectfully, because it's Jake Bowers and it's not something that you'd expect in a sample as large as this one, but it's also impressive because he exists on a team where that really isn't the standard. Now, the standard is swing decisions, chase. So I'm not surprised that Brewers hitters are swinging at the right pitches because it's kind of what they do. It might be their number one thing offensively. Barrels and hard hit is not. Like, Sal Frelick does not barrel the ball. He notoriously had like two barrels for a long stretch. Like, he never barrels the ball, never hits it hard. Someone like David Hamilton or Joey Ortiz, they're not barreling the ball. Jake Bowers being 95th percentile in hard hit is impressive because, again, respectfully, it's Jake Bowers, but also it's not really a tent pole of the Brewers organization. Chase percentage is. So tip of the cap to Bowers and the Brewers, but I'd expect that. Hard hit percentage is very, very impressive. Now, Garrett Mitchell being on this list is also hilarious. Garrett Mitchell, one of four players in Major League Baseball among StatCast qualified hitters, who are 90th percentile or better in both hard hit and chase percentage. Garrett Mitchell, I almost fell onto the floor when I saw this, is 97th percentile in chase percentage, meaning he is in the top, I'm doing this math correctly, right? He's in the top 3% in all of baseball in swinging at the right pitches. He does not chase. With literally the best of the best in Major League Baseball, he does not chase. Why is that funny? Is because he is first in Major League Baseball with a bullet in strikeout percentage. I actually am having a difficult time wrapping my mind around the coexistence of those two statistics. I almost don't believe that that's true. Like, I'm going to refresh the MLB website. I want to fact check MLB Network and their statistics. Do you know how crazy it is to be in the top 3% in all of Major League Baseball in terms of not chasing pitches outside of the zone? You only swing at pitches inside the zone, Garrett Mitchell, and you still strike out more than anyone in Major League Baseball. 13/10 more than O'Neill Cruz, Kyle Schwarber, Hunter Goodman, Munetaka Murakami. That's insane. It should not be possible. I don't know how it is possible. That's why Garrett Mitchell is such a confounding player. Is the things that he's good at, he's incredible at. And the things that he's bad at, he's among the worst or the worst. Now, hitting the ball hard and striking out a lot, that exists in players all over. I just mentioned to you that Munetaka Murakami is fifth in all of Major League Baseball in strikeout percentage. But if we look at who's hit the most home runs in Major League Baseball, let me go to standard stats and I'll rank home runs top to bottom. He's third. He's got 20. Munetaka Murakami. Kyle Schwarber, another example. Kyle Schwarber's got 22 home runs. Murakami's got 20. They are both top five in strikeout percentage. That's not surprising because guys who hit with a lot of pop also swing and miss a lot. But Garrett Mitchell is swinging and missing at only pitches in the zone. just an unbelievable player. And I still don't understand how he's real. But I look forward to following him the rest of the season and seeing exactly what his end of year stats are like. Hopefully we get an actual 162 game sample or, you know, 130 or how many games he ends up playing.
1: And then it hit me Saturday night that I found myself, the Spurs were the better team. Wemby against the Knicks is a better final. Let's just get to the dynasty. I've been there, done that with SGA and OKC. Totally respect them. But the most interesting part of the team is the GM. Like, I can respect you, but think you're boring. Nick Saban was great. I thought Bama's dynasty was boring. I was sitting there last night in the second half, and I was like, oh, I'm a fan. I want San Antonio. I want the dynasty to start. I don't care if the Knicks beat them, but I want them. They're going to get to the finals here a lot. And so let me start with that. Do you ever feel that way? Because with Wemby, I'm like, what are we waiting for? Let's just get to the dynasty.
0: That's Colin Cowherd, the Colin Cowherd podcast. Jason Timp was the guest. That was their reaction to Game 7. between the Thunder and the Spurs. And I could not believe what I was listening to when I heard that. And I clipped it. I was in my car. I was going to buy lunch on Monday. I hadn't gone grocery shopping. I went to get a salad. Bull slop, as Ebo would say. And I was in my car and I'm like, Colin, I love Cowherd. I think he's on the money on just about everything. He used the word dynasty three times in that clip. You use it once and, you know, Wemby's incredible talent. We think he's going to have a great career. All right, you can get fast and loose. You've had a cocktail. We just watched game seven. I get it. But three different times in a 45-second clip to say, okay, let's just get to the Spurs at making the finals so we can get to the dynasty already. I thought that we would realize this after last year. And I remember saying this exact same thing last year after the finals. So recycle this take. We could pull up the podcast audio. I thought last year when the Thunder won, we all as a sports fandom should have realized, okay, the age of the dominating superstar and the age of the dynasty is done. We're not going to have two or three finals appearances in 4 years by Jokic or by Giannis like we used to with LeBron and Steph. We're not going to have dynasties like we had with the Heat or with the Spurs or with the Warriors. We are going to have Kawhi on the Raptors and then Giannis with the Bucks and then Jokic gets that one and LeBron and the Lakers got that one. And now we're going to have the Celtics. They get theirs. And now the Thunder got theirs last year. And I thought last year everyone would have realized, okay, it's not as simple as Brown and Tatum are going to go 3-5, meaning three finals in 5 years. We're not going to have Jokic continue to make finals. Giannis isn't going to dominate the league for a decade. We should have all realized last year that we're not going to get repeat champions and we're not going to get dynasties. And yet somehow people trick themselves into thinking that the Thunder were different. Why? Because they're deep and young and the Celtics weren't at the time. Well, Shea is different. Really? More so than Jokic or Giannis or Kawhi in 2019 or Steph in 2022? I know Steph is a little different. I just don't understand how people are looking at the Spurs, who have yet to play a game in the finals, by the way, and thinking, all right, the dynasty's underway. Like, are you guys kidding? You can't seriously believe what you're saying. I'm not smarter than a literal average bear. I'm a dummy, and I can just consider what we've watched in the NBA the last 5, 6, 7 years. And I feel like I have a pretty good grip on how this is going to go and how it's going to continue to go. And people just watched the Thunder fail to get back to the finals. And their takeaway is, okay, but this is the team that's all of a sudden going to go to two or three or four straight finals. Okay, sure. Yeah, whatever. And you know, Wemby is being compared to Giannis or Jokic, like he's the next guy. It's like, how many of these guys we realize? I know Wemby's different. I know he really is an alien. But how many times have we said, well, this guy's going to be better than this guy. And this guy's going to be better than that guy. And he's already on pace to being better than this guy. And in most of those instances, it didn't happen. You know, a buddy in a group chat the other night when the Spurs won or before the Spurs had even won was like, is Wemby already better than Giannis? And I'm like, well, maybe he will be, but we're so, so quick. So quick. It's like, okay, well, let's see Wemby win two MVPs and a defensive player of the year and carry his team to a finals win. And when that happens, we can talk. You know what I mean? Like we always just think, well, this guy's, well, he's going to be better than this guy. This guy's going to be better than that guy. The road from point A to point B there, the road from is player X better than player Y, that road is littered with so many guys who never made it, who we thought were going to be the next guy and they weren't. And I don't know that the NBA right now allows for a next guy. Wemby's probably got the best shot, but we thought the Thunder were going to have the best shot to actually become a little dynasty that does it more than 1 year. And we watched them this year. Now everyone thinks Chet sucks. And we all think that Shea is a flopper who's limited and couldn't get to his spots against the Spurs. And what does Jalen Williams even worry? He can't even stay healthy. You know, like, I don't know. I'm an idiot. And sometimes I listen to these podcasts and these people who write stories. I'm like, you remember we just did this last year, right? Is your memory that short? Where you can't remember we were saying the same things last year about the Thunder?
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9: Traffic isn't bad now, but 3990 North has been slow at the Beltline. Clear on the Beltline, but still brake lights in the construction zone on John Nolan. No crashes or delays, though, just the usual traffic light and construction congestion downtown on East Wash, Capitol Square, and campus. Peak traffic is winding down now, and there really aren't too many slow spots, but you might still see some brake lights on Stoughton Road at East Buckeye and Flom, the Stoughton Road East Wash intersection, 113 South at Sherman Ave, and Verona Road approaching the Beltline. With your zone traffic, I'm Stacy.
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12: Yeah, J-Mo, I think since we've got back, he's looked good. You know, he's put in the work throughout the offseason, just working out, getting that strength right. And for him, I think it'll be great. Be able to get him settled in at left tackle. We know he's bounced around, been at guard, moved around to tackle. So for him to be able to just settle in and get all these reps throughout the offseason and going into training camp at tackle, it'll be great for him and just continue to grow and be the best player he can be. But I'm excited for him. Yeah.
0: That's Jordan Love talking about Jordan Morgan. One of the players, one of the question marks around the roster. Unrelated to coach quarterback, right? What's going to be the situation? Matthew Golden, wide receiver number two. Is he able to hack it? Jordan Morgan, a left tackle. What's that look like? Who's playing corner? Who's rushing the passer, right? These are all things that the Packers need to figure out. What about the kicker? He's a rookie. These are things unrelated to coach quarterback that we'll spend the rest of this offseason and OTAs and training camp talking about. But as I said in the opening segment, as we compare the Packers to their peers in the NFL, which is, I think, the thick middle. Take out the few elite teams, all of which I think reside in the NFC. They all might currently reside in the NFC West. I think it's Seahawks, Rams, Niners. Maybe the Eagles are in that group, but I don't think they are right now. I don't know that there are any elite teams in the AFC. The Packers are, I think, in the mud of the middle. Can they separate from Lions, Vikings, Buccaneers, Cowboys, Eagles, Bears, Broncos, Jags, Texans, Chargers, those teams? It starts with coach quarterback. How do you feel about Matt LaFleur and Jordan Love versus these other coaches and these other quarterbacks? That's where the conversation for this season starts. So I'll take your calls on that, whatever else is on your mind with the Packers. 608-321-1670. Wisco Sports Show. Who's this?
11: Grant Bills, how are you living? Love the Packers talk.
0: Vagabond John, good evening. I know any chance you have to discuss football and not baseball this time of year, you appreciate, so thanks for calling in.
11: Oh, we love it. I actually wanted to talk about how Marcus Ilver won his first overseas championship with an Estonian Division IV professional basketball. I'm just kidding. I will say I'm driving down 94 in between St. Paul and Minneapolis, and I just cannot believe how many people just sit on the side of the road at 4:23 in the afternoon. I can understand why Quick Trip does not have a location on this stretch. But, hey, I'm curious, Grant, for you, quick question. The Bears have beat the Packers two of the last three times.
0: Yes.
11: The Bears had a ton of injuries, more volume of injuries, you could argue less impactful, but certainly played most of last year without their two starting corners, still won the division with Ben Johnson in his first year. Are you currently, I understand the gap philosophy and I understand the Bears are not the Seahawks, but are you currently more confident in the Bears or the Packers?
0: I'll ask the questions here, Vagabond John. How does that sound? I honestly, at this time, I don't know. I don't know.
11: Can I give my answer?
0: Yes, please do.
11: I think it's got to be the Bears right now, right? And the reason is you just mentioned. We're going on to year 8 of Matt LaFleur. Ben Johnson walked into the Chicago Bears organization, and immediately, despite the injuries that I just mentioned, not to mention they lost T.J. Edwards in that playoff game. They lost a couple of their defensive studs. With a ton of injuries during the regular season, and I'm working at this Bears bar, so I'm hearing about it from all these Bears guys. We have got injuries left, right, you know, all over our defensive line, offensive line, and Ben Johnson won the NFC North. Obviously, the Vikings was a catastrophe. You know, the Lions had kind of a down, step back year, but they straight up beat Matt LaFleur 2 out of 3 times. Both teams had injuries. They don't have a Micah Parsons to worry about, but they lose Odunze and all this stuff. And they come in and they smack us around a little bit. And so recency bias is what matters. It's been years since the Packers have really put on in the playoffs. I know they had that Cowboys game that was not enough. They fired half their play calling staff after that game. So I don't really understand how anybody could argue that they're more confident in the Packers, you know, especially with Micah Parsons coming off an injury that is, you know, we'll see how he comes back, guys. It's not guaranteed that he's back for week one. It's not guaranteed that he's back 100%. So as of right now, today, Caleb Williams probably putting above Jordan Love just because of playoff performance. Ben Johnson probably putting above Matt LaFleur just today. Not tenure, not legacy, just today. That's where I'm at.
0: And that's fair, Vagabond John. I don't want to have the pissing match with injuries. That's the Packers had a lot of injuries. So did the Bears. It's football. People get hurt. One of the most annoying things that fan bases do on Twitter is argue about which team was more injured. Both teams were missing guys. It's January. It's the NFL. The Packers were up 21-3. If injuries really hurt them that much, they wouldn't have been up 21-3. I think to your point, Vagabond John, if we're looking at the DNA of coach quarterback, and that's the premise with which I began the show, how could you look at Matt LaFleur and Jordan Love and say, yeah, they got that thing more than Caleb Williams and Ben Johnson do right now after last year? Ben Johnson, Caleb Williams executing in the fourth quarter, making the big plays and the big play calls needed. We made the Packers kind of did the opposite last year. So, no, I'm with you. Now, we could get to week 5 or 6 this year, and it could look completely differently. Of course, it probably will. If not for the Packers and the Bears, then a bunch of other teams that we're trying to handicap right now, because that's how the league works. But if we're just evaluating head coach quarterback, yeah, I think you'd have to spin a heck of a case. You'd really have to do some heavy lifting to say, well, actually, Jordan Love and Matt LaFleur are better off coach quarterback. They got the DNA. They got the winning thing more than Ben Johnson and Caleb Williams. You'd have to really spin a tale. I guarantee Bukowski's spinning it over Locked On Packers. So I actually asked Pete to come on tonight. I love Pete. We just always just poke at him. Pete could probably make the case. It would take him 4 or 5 minutes. I'd fall asleep halfway through, but he could probably make the case. It's a long case. It's a convoluted one because if you just look at the last couple games, you'd say, oh, the other guys. Yeah, the other coach, the other quarterback. 608-321-1670, Wisco Sports Show. Who's this?
13: Hey, Grant, it's Coach Freed here, and I'm sorry to do this. I love the Packers talk and all, but how am I supposed to focus on the Packers when Blake Perkins can't even get a hit off a position player?
0: Yeah, and I'll be honest. I started to tune out towards the end of the game, and I didn't watch the postgame. Did Pat Murphy basically explain that he wanted to get Blake Perkins in there to get him some looks from the right side or something, and then he got out to a position player who was pitching?
13: Correct. And if I have to watch Perkins taking that bat tonight, I'm going to take one of those $30 beer bats and repeatedly hit myself in the head until it's done.
0: It is a little ridiculous. He's hitting under 100. He's hitting under his weight significantly. So I don't know what the solution is. Well, you know what the solution is, Coach Fried? Get Brandon Lockridge healthy. And he's your slash rotational outfielder. I don't think the solution to the Blake Perkins problem is call up Luis Lara. Now, the solution to the Sal Frelick problem might be that, but maybe we saw beginning of the end of the Sal Frelick problem last night. No? I think that's one of the bigger takeaways from last night's game.
13: I agree, and I think if you're going to call up Lara, you got to get him every day at bats. So,
0: yeah.
13: Who knows? We're winning, so I'm not going to dwell on it too much.
0: Well, we can discuss. We can debate. We don't need to dwell.
13: That's what Sport Talk Radio is for.
0: I like that. You going to the game tonight, Coach?
13: I am. Free tickets. Not in the cheap seats tonight, though, so Bill will be disappointed in me.
0: There's nothing like, I saw you tweet that the other day, there is nothing like the view from the cheap seats, Coach.
13: None.
0: All right.
13: Second to none.
0: I appreciate it, man. Enjoy the game tonight. We'll talk soon, I'm sure.
13: Thank you, Grant.
0: I do think just...
2: We've got Wisconsin sports covered. W244DR Fitchburg. WOZN Madison. The Zone. The day shuts down. The games light up. 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

0: on Westwood One Sports. I'm Pat Boyle. Got the Glass Man with me tonight. 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Talk and text line to join the show, 310-840-4910. Programming note, in an hour from now at 8 p.m. Eastern, our guy, JJ, John Jastrzemski, is going to join us here to preview game two of the NBA Finals. My longtime buddy, PJ, you do a show with him every Sunday. JJ, big Knicks fan, SNY, New York podcast, so... yeah, it's going to be a New York flavor, but JJ's not a homer, so I'm very interested in hearing what he thinks is going to happen tonight in game two of the NBA Finals. That's coming up in an hour from now. We'll do some blind ranks, the new game that has taken the country by storm, the 82-0 game. We're going to play that coming up here shortly. But in the first hour, we talked about game two. We talked about the Aaron Judge injury for the Yankees. And so we'll continue to take your predictions for game two tonight. Is this a must-win game for the Spurs? How do you think game two plays out? 310-840-4910. 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Real quickly, let's just get you here the injury report for game two. And there's only one person on it, and it's Mitchell Robinson, and he's probable to play. He's going to play. That's no surprise. You know, again, that fractured right pinky finger slash fifth metacarpal. Mitch in game one played 13 minutes, had 2 points, six rebounds, only attempted one free throw, and it was on an and one. So there was no hack of Mitch. And again, Mike Brown's got to be strategic. Really can only play him at the beginning of quarters, because if you play him in the middle of a quarter or at the end of a quarter, the Spurs are just going to do the hack of Mitch and send him to the free throw line. And he's shooting under 30% from the charity stripe this postseason. So Mitchell Robinson's good to go. He's not on the injury report, but I think he should be, because I don't know. I'm not expecting much out of De'Aaron Fox. He could prove me very, very wrong tonight. But, I mean, the ankle doesn't look 100%. He doesn't look like he's got his boost that he normally has since he missed those first two games against Oklahoma City. In the six games since, he's only averaging 10 points per game on 34% shooting. This is a guy that averaged 19 per game in the regular season on 49% shooting. So with that being said, the finals are here, and this no sweat token belongs in your starting five. Use it on an NBA Finals bet and get bonus bets back if you lose. Take your shot with a no sweat token for the NBA Finals. Here's how it works. 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Add a qualifying NBA Finals bet to your bet slip. Bet up to the specified maximum stake and activate the token. And if your bet doesn't win, you'll receive your stake back and bonus bets up to the specified maximum amount. That is with our friends, of course, at BetMGM. All right, PJ, so here is the official lines from our friends at BetMGM here. Game two, the Spurs up to a 6.5-point favorite. The total has risen 2 points from this morning. It's at 217.5. The Spurs minus 250 on the money line. The Knicks plus 200. So we've talked about, we've debated whether or not this is a must-win game tonight. I think it is. But either way, no matter what, if it is a must-win or it isn't a must-win, do the Spurs win? And do they win convincingly? There's only been a couple of times in NBA Finals here in the last 15 years where a home team of more than 3 points as a favorite has lost game one, and they've come back to win almost every single time. The home team falling behind in an 0-2 hole in the NBA Finals just simply doesn't happen all that often. So the Spurs got history on their side, PJ. Do you think they use it to ride their way to a 1-1 split going back to New York City?
1: I do, yeah. I mean, what's been so impressive about this run for San Antonio this postseason is that every time they've needed to really win, they've needed to win that game to not put themselves behind the eight ball and not lose one of those games where then you have like a 5% chance to win the series. They've responded every single time. You go back to the Portland series in round one. That was 1-1 heading back to Portland. They're down double digits in the second half. Castle leads a furious comeback with Harper, and then they win that game. They win the series. They lose game one to Minnesota. And then you're thinking, man, Maybe the Wolves, who've made it to back-to-back Western Conference Finals, using that experience, maybe they find a way to win this series. Then the Spurs win game two. They find a way to win game three, and then they win the series in six. And then in that Oklahoma City series, when they go down 2-1, they win the game four. Then in game six, they have to have it. They do, and then they win that game seven to push them to the NBA Finals. Every time they've needed to win a game this series, they've answered. And there's no reason for me to think that this is going to be any different. I think the line is super interesting, Pat. The fact that we're up to 6.5 now with San Antonio kind of feels like one of these games to me where if the Spurs win, I think it's going to be by 15 plus. If the Knicks cover, I think they just win outright. Like if you're betting this game tonight, I'm not even messing around with the Knicks plus 6.5. I just bet them outright, man. Because you know what's going to happen, Pat, at the end of this game is we're going to either be saying, wow, they really gave us the Knicks as underdogs again. Like, please keep fading this team. Keep thinking they're due for a letdown. It just never happens. Or the Spurs are going to blow out the Knicks and people will be like, yep, the lines makers knew, the sharps knew, this was due. The Spurs had to win this game. They took care of business. We got a 1-1 series. Here we go. So it's one of those games where regardless of who you take, something crazy, a wild outcome's going to happen. And it's what I think it's going to be, man. I think either the Knicks win outright again, or I think the Spurs win pretty comfortably. So I like San Antonio, and I think there's a chance that they could win by like 15 points tonight.
0: Oh, okay. I mean, obviously as a Knicks fan, I hope you're dead wrong, but I could see it, man. I mean, I can. And if the Knicks hadn't won, maybe it's because the Knicks have won 12 in a row. And so I feel like they kind of have that aura right now. They've got that gravitas, right? I mean, they were down 13. They couldn't hit a shot in the third. They had 3 points midway through the third quarter and got down by 13. And I was like, the fact that this, I remember saying it on the show on Wednesday night. I said, the fact that this isn't a 20-point game yet is a problem for San Antonio. And sure enough, Brunson on a hobbled knee comes back from the dead and leads the charge, and the Knicks produce another tremendous comeback victory. And not only that, they win the game by 10. So I tend to agree. I don't know how many scenarios there are where the Spurs win, but it's a close game. I mean, I'm sure there's a couple, but I tend to agree with you. If you think the Knicks keep this close, you might as well just take them to win again. And if the Spurs win, it does feel like it's going to be in blowout fashion. I think if the Knicks win this game that we're looking at a sweep here. You know, I know you said you would still give the Spurs a chance. I don't agree, but you know, again, it's hard for, as a Knicks fan, I'm holding out hope, but I kind of have a bad feeling in the pit of my stomach. And part of the reason why is because I mentioned it before, PJ, Tony Brothers is reffing this game, and Tony Brothers is a guy that he thinks he's the main character. You know, you look at, games that he's ref this year and it's tracked. You know, the over is 44-28. Because why? Because the guy calls 80 fouls of a freaking game. And so you have two very good free throw shooting teams. And if there's a lot of whistles, there's going to be a lot of more points. There's going to be a lot more stoppage. And honestly, PJ, I think a more disrupted game with the rhythm, I think that helps San Antonio. I do. You would think, all right, well, you can make the argument it helps the Knicks because it maybe takes the crowd out of it, but there's a ton of free throws. They don't have a lot of open play to get involved in and get excited about. But I don't know. I feel like the Spurs offense was really, their rhythm was kind of disjointed anyway. And so if you're telling me Wemby goes to the free throw line 15 times again tonight, and you got Castle going to the free throw line and Vassell or Fox going to the free throw line, I think that's going to help the Spurs. I do. And I think it's going to help the over. I think there's going to be a lot more points just because we're going to get more free throws. But aside from the referee stuff, I need to see Wemby bounce back tonight, man. And I've been a critic of his. I've been reluctant to believe in the Wembanyama superpower that he's the best player in the NBA already. And he's the face of the league. After the fourth quarter he had, man, he better step up. And you mentioned it earlier on the show. We're going to be watching very closely the matchup between him and Karl Anthony Towns. And because Cat was the better player in game one, and he essentially locked Wemby down. 2 for 11 was Wembanyama when guarded by Karl Anthony Towns. So I need to see Victor Wembanyama have a bounce back performance tonight. He had 26 points and 12 rebounds, but it was a very inefficient performance.
1: No doubt. And I give Kat a ton of credit because, as you know, the thing that always worries me with Karl Anthony Towns is the foul trouble. That's one thing he's not good at. He gets way too many cheapies. He gets way too many fouls 90 feet away from the basket. And he was really good about that. I think he understands how important he is to his team in this series. We'll see if he can keep that composure again tonight. That's going to be critical. But yeah, I mean, that was the huge matchup of game one. His play was the reason that the Knicks were able to win. He brought them back and then Brunson brought him home. So he's going to have to be great again. Pat, something I wanted to ask you that I'm going to ask JJ later on in the show is, has it still hit you yet that the Knicks are this good? Like, do you just, when you turn on the TV, do you just expect them to win every game? Or is there still a part of you that, like, when you watch them, you're just still waiting for the other foot to drop? Like, you just, for the other shoe to drop, you know that this pace at which they're playing is historical. It's arguably the greatest stretch basketball we've ever seen from any team. You would think they just can't keep playing like this, and they are. So has it gotten to a point where you've seen it for over a month now to where you're just like, yeah, I see Knicks basketball. I expect them to win. Or because of, you know, past horrors and how they've been for most of your life, you're still waiting for those old Knicks to show up?
0: No, I think it's probably in the middle somewhere. I don't just expect them to win. I was shocked by the comeback in game one. I thought they were done. I thought they were losing that game. I thought they were getting blown out by the Cavs in game one. That's when I was like, wow, okay, well, now I was waiting for the other shoe to drop after they were down 20 in game one. I was like, really? They're going to blow this? They're going to lose this series to the Cavaliers, who just played a game 7 2 days ago? Are you freaking kidding me? Since then, it's just kind of been, I'm just soaking it all in. I'm just enjoying every single second of it, man. And I'm still kind of in awe of what's happening. It has hit me. I'm just enjoying the ride, man. I don't know how to say it, right? I mean, have your teams ever had as like scintillating of a freaking run like this? Like, I guess the Orioles when they went to the ALCS a decade ago, right? That was about 10 years ago at this point.
1: I mean, the Caps, when the Caps finally broke through, you know, and watching Ovechkin finally win it, that whole run was pretty unbelievable. I think the closest thing, like from a stretch standpoint, though, was when Lamar won that first MVP, they lost to the Browns at home and they were 2-2 going into week five. And then they won 12 straight games to end the regular season before losing that divisional game to Derrick Henry, Mike Vrabel, Ryan Tannehill, and the Titans in Baltimore. But that 12-game stretch in the regular season, highlighted by, you remember that spin move he had in Cincinnati when he takes the handoff and he goes and he hits the B button on the controller? That 12-game run was probably the most fun I've ever had as a fan for my pro teams. So the fact to watch your team, Pat, doing this in the postseason, I can't imagine. It's got to be the greatest thing ever.
0: It is. I mean, it's a magic carpet ride. They haven't lost since the night of the NFL draft. They haven't lost since April 26th.
1: I know.
0: And
1: it's crazy.
0: And they've won in so many ways. Again, 22 points down against the Cavs in game one of the conference finals, 13 points down against the Spurs, or 14 points down against the Spurs the other night. Blowing teams out from start to finish, up by 30 in the second quarter of games. So I've been a little bit of everything. And I don't want it to end, but I'm so freaking tense and eager to see this team win a championship. But I mean, again, I just, no other way to say it, man. I'm just soaking in every single freaking minute here of this postseason run. And I know that there's never going to be anything like this again. So, you know, when you think back, you're like, "Where?" You know, those were the good old days. I'm living in the good old days right now. And after watching the Knicks be so terrible for essentially 20 years of my entire childhood, save one year with Melo, where I thought they had a chance to win it all. This is like the culmination of the last 5 years. So I don't know how it gets better than this, unless they win the title and they go back to back again next year. But in terms of a single greatest postseason run, I don't think anything will ever maybe top this again in my entire life. So I better soak it in and try to just like save my images into my brain's memory bank forever and throw out all the other stuff that has happened in my life. Throw out a couple of Yankees World Series, throw out one of those Giants Super Bowls. I've got to keep this Knicks run, no matter how it ends, in my brain forever.
1: My next question for you, if you got your hands on a ticket to game three, how much money would you need to sell that ticket?
0: Oh, how much? I would probably, so I'll I have no problem being honest. I still have probably $80,000 of student loans to pay off.
1: Okay.
0: That, on the surface, it doesn't seem like that much, especially because a ticket to the game, literally, as you mentioned it before, PJ, the nosebleeds in game three of Madison Square Garden is $9,700.
1: Yes.
0: $80,000 doesn't seem like that much, but if I could be debt-free, I don't know, maybe $80,000 and then enough to put a down payment on like a nice home, I don't know, $500,000. Like, I'm trying to answer this as realistically as possible. What
1: oh would, my God, that much? I thought you would have gone like 50. I thought you would have sold it for like 50, 60. $500K is what you would need.
0: Dude, think about it. It's a $10,000 ticket for the bleeds. If you're telling me I got courtside seats, courtside seats, which are literally like $100,000 a pop right now, then I'm probably not selling that for anything less than $1 million. But if you give me a ticket to the bleeds, all right, maybe $80,000. Maybe I'll sell it for $80,000.
1: Okay. Yeah.
0: What about you?
1: Courtside seats. That would be, courtside seats. I think that's fair. I think somewhere around $1 million would be right. I think
0: they do courtside seats with all the celebrities in the NBA finals.
1: I know.
0: At the Garden.
1: Yeah. I agree.
0: You could say the sentimental value of that is worth at least $1 million.
1: That I think's fair. The nosebleeds, I was more so thinking like 40, 50K. I think I'd give away my ticket for that. But the court side, Pat, I think you're right. I think I need $1 million to sell that ticket. So man, is there like a lottery that you can enter? Like, is there something that you can do to try and get a ticket, or it's just, you got to pony up and just have that kind of money to go?
0: You gotta pony up, man. You gotta have that kind of money. And for some people, it's worth it. I'm sorry. It's not, it's one thing. I've sat in the bleeds in Madison Square Garden. It's a tough watch. It's a tough watch, man. To say you were in the building, that's great. You're watching, you're watching the game through binoculars, dude. Like, you're better off watching the game on the little TV screens that they have in some, like, there is an overhang that will block basically everything that's like from the backboard up. You don't even see anything other than the court itself. And you're so far away if you're in the bleeds of the bleeds of the Garden. And there's plenty of sections where, like, on, you look at the seating chart and you're like, that's not bad. And then you sit in the Garden and you realize how huge it is, how far away you are. I mean, it's tough, man. Like, you have to pony up, but to say you were in the building, to say you walked in Madison Square Garden and watched the game, that's great. But I'm going to be watching the game on my screen tonight. And as soon as we get off the air, I'll probably watch the final 5 minutes on my TV, my nice TV downstairs. And I just, you know, you can't beat that for me. Can't beat that.
1: That's were you off the air for game one? Were you able to watch that last like 3-4 minute flurry when Brunson just went nuts and carried him home?
0: I think there was 6 minutes or 5 minutes left to go in the fourth quarter. When we got off the air, and it's probably going to be the same thing tonight, because I'm not expecting the game to actually tip until about 8:45 p.m. Eastern, and you know, it lasts about 2.5 hours, 2 hours 20 minutes. So yeah, I don't think we're going to be signing off tonight, PJ, unless it's a blowout. We're not going to be signing off tonight knowing what the result of the game is, unfortunately. So yeah, I was able to watch the last couple of minutes, and my dog was starting to go nuts because I'm clapping, you know, I'm rolling up the shorts and I'm rolling up the sleeves, and I'm like, I'm locked in, ready to go. So,
1: it's going to be a good one, man. And look, I mean, we knew the Knicks fans would travel for game one, but just watching those crowd shots behind their bench and how many of them were there, and the fact that they won game one, there'll be even more Knicks fans there tonight for that game. And that, I mean, that plays a factor, even in a town like San Antonio, where they have the only pro sports team. They got a great fan base. The Knicks obviously were able to get their fair share of fans in there, and they'll have it in again tonight. So it's important for the Spurs to get off to a really good start. I know we were talking about the full game spread, Pat, at 6.5. I was eyeing San Antonio minus 2.5 in the first quarter. Because again, a lot of people feel like their season's on the line. They got to get off to a good start. Wemby's got to set the tone. They got to get this idea that they're fatigued, that they're rusty from that Oklahoma City series. They got to be the aggressor. So I think that San Antonio, a quick start is so pivotal for them that, you know, for people wanting to bet the game, if you do like the Spurs, I think maybe looking at San Antonio first quarter spread could be another angle for you tonight as well.
0: All right, we have a couple of texts I want to get to here. If you want to join the show, you could call, you could text. What was that?
1: I think you said, I am cursed.
2: Cursed.
0: That's cursed, Combs, yeah. Playing the Danhausen. That's the WWE guy. Paints his face like a psychopath. He apparently has cursed all of the Knicks opponents since he went on with Stephen A. Smith. So the Knicks haven't lost since then. So we'll see. But yeah, you want to join the show, you could call, you could text 310-840-4910. Our guy Chuck in Alabama texts in, 7-game streak. I've texted my picks in every night. You guys are on air. Tonight, Yandy Diaz gets a hit. Let's go streaking in all caps. Pat, I don't know who Ben is. Texted Pat, Ben, PJ, the Knicks are going to sweep. Bobby Witt, AL MVP. Wow, okay. So Chuck in Alabama saying the Knicks are going to sweep. Bobby Witt's going to win AL MVP. And he says Yandy Diaz gets a hit. Now, I believe that Rays game is underway. I did pick Chandler Simpson. The Rays already have 3 runs in the top of the first inning. Chandler Simpson did not get a hit. Yandy Diaz did not get a hit. Go figure. There are the only 2 guys to go over. Well, Jonathan Aranda walked. But the Rays just put up a 3 spot in the first inning. And Chandler Simpson and Yandy Diaz, the only 2 to actually record an out in the first 6 batters of that lineup. So go figure. But Chuck, it's still early. Still early. And then we've got Adrian from Maryland weighs in. I don't get the NBA. Why do they not keep the same referee crew for the whole series? That's like the NFL changing the crew at halftime. Pat, no worries if it's close, the Knicks win. Wemby is going to press, and that might work against, and that might work against the Spurs. Adrian from Maryland. Yeah, I don't get that either. PJ, I've talked about this before. Why change up the crews, man? Like, why? There's no reason for it. There's no reason for it other than, like, the conspiracy theorist in me thinks that sometimes the NBA, all right, we saw how this game went. Let's get this referee in here, like Tony Brothers, who's going to call a ton of fouls. That might help the Spurs. That'll help them win game 2. But then, you know, then again, they do this all the time. I just don't understand. Why not have the same crew so the players know what kind of defense you can and cannot play? I think it would just make for a better game and a better series all the time.
1: You know, I agree with that. I've actually never thought about that, Pat, but that's a really good point that you and Adrian from Maryland bring up. That makes a lot of sense to me. I think they would do it. The reason that they don't, obviously, is because, you know, they like to pay all those guys. They like to reward the refs that have good regular seasons, good postseasons, and their reward is being able to ref in the NBA finals. So I think that's just what it comes down to, is to try and give everybody a little piece of the finals so everybody can get that experience, guys get rewarded for it. But yeah, it would make so much sense. It would be such better basketball if these guys had the same officials every game. So they knew what they were looking at. They knew what kind of fouls they were looking for. It would make for better basketball. We'll never see it. But it would definitely make a lot of sense if they ever went that route.
0: All right, one last quick text here. Comes from Ryan in Pensacola, Florida. Listen to y'all every day on my way home from work. Thanks for getting me through the week. Have a great weekend, guys. Go Knicks. That's right, Ryan. Good stuff, brother. You're welcome. Let's go freaking Knicks. 310-840-4910. We'll take a short break. When we come back, we'll play the 82-0 game. We'll do a little blind ranks NBA version. Stay tuned. He's PJ Glasser filling in for Brad Evans. I'm Pat Boyle. 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
1: All right, welcome on back. 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He's PJ Glasser filling in for Brad Evans, and I'm Pat Boyle. The phone number to join the show is 310-840-4910. Get you a quick scoreboard update here on baseball, because we're going to be talking all about the finals. Basically going to be having a watch party once the action begins tonight. You got the rivalry that has so little juice tonight because of the Knicks in the NBA Finals. PJ, Yankees, Red Sox. I got to be honest, I really couldn't give a damn about this game here. The Yankees lead the Sox 1-0 in the bottom of the second. Ryan Weathers, the young lefty, on the mound for the Yanks. Sonny Gray on the mound for the Red Sox. And we talked about Ben Rice needing to step up and if he could win the AL MVP. Well, he hit a 377-foot bomb into the seats in right field in the bottom of the first, so the Yankees are up 1-0. PJ, your Orioles in action against the Blue Jays. What is going on for the O's?
2: Yeah, that game's tied up at one. Adley Rutschman hit a solo homer in the top of the first, and then the Blue Jays answer with a sack fly. Vladdy hit Springer in, so they're tied up at one there in Toronto. Big series between the O's and the Blue Jays. Both teams right there in the thick of it in the wild card race. Both teams 30 and 33. So that is a big series here in early June. But those teams are tied up at one right now.
1: Okay, sweet. As we mentioned, the Rays lead the Marlins 3-0. A hot start for Tampa Bay. Looking to keep their lead over the Yankees in the AL East. Pirates and the Braves just started. How about Combs' Cubbies, PJ? Oh, Friday matinee at Wrigleyville. Yikes, they got smashed 18-3. Against the Giants.
3: Oh,
1: I mean,
3: no!
1: Are you
3: serious?
1: Again. Yeah. I mean, holy smokes, man. Robbie Ray, 5 shutout innings, and there was homers all over the park. The Giants hit, how many home runs in this game? 7 home runs en route to an 18-3 shellacking. The wind was blowing out, and yeah, it was a bad day for Edward Cabrera. His ERA now balloons to over 5. I mean, that is not a good way to start a weekend.
2: As we were getting ready to hop on to do the show and hop on the call, I took a quick peek at the score and I saw 16-3 and I was like, holy smokes. The Cubbies they're struggling big time, man. They had that really great stretch that they were on where they couldn't lose at home, and now all of a sudden they're really struggling to win games. So they, I don't know. I know our guy Brandon feels like they got to make a change with their GM, Jed Hoyer, and figure that out. But they got to get going here in a hurry. They don't have the luxury like a lot of these American League teams do, where those teams in that final wildcard race are below 500. There are a lot of good teams in the National League, so they got to get back on track here relatively soon.
1: Yeah, and then you got Mariners and the Tigers all squared away at one in the bottom of the third. Rob Refsnyder with a single for Seattle, and then –

0: versus Anthony K, the pitching matchup in Philadelphia. All righty. 310-840-4910. So we got you caught up on all the baseball scores going on. We'll take a quick break here. And when we come back, we'll play the 82-0 game. Lined ranks. A lot of fun. Don't go anywhere. Stick with us here. We got JJ, John Jastrzemski coming up at the top of the hour. Tip off game two of the NBA Finals an hour away. Get your predictions in. And is this a must-win game tonight for the Spurs? 310-840-4910. I'm Pat Boyle. He's PJ Glasser filling in for Brad Evans. 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
1: The Hurricanes tied up the Stanley Cup Finals at one game apiece. Now headed to Vegas, Carolina tries their luck on the road. Game three is tomorrow. Westwood One Sports.
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11: Well, the Brewers in Colorado, it's where they're going to open up a series against the Rockies tonight. Milwaukee's lost two straight games for just the second time in the last month, dropping the final two of their series against San Francisco. Yesterday's game also claimed two more pitchers, with D.L. Hall and Grant Anderson being forced to leave with injuries. Manager Pat Murphy says it's just the latest hit to a staff already dealing with multiple injuries.
12: We've got three starters out right now. We've got relievers like Zerpa and Koenig that were going to be part of it. That's five major injuries. Rob Z's out again. Six pitching injuries already of guys that might have been on the team, so that's half your staff for a first-place club, but look where we are.
11: But as he said, the crew's still in first place in the NL Central, sitting 4.5 games up on Pittsburgh. Tonight, Milwaukee will send Brandon Sproat to the mound. Comes in 1-4 with a 6.24 ERA, gave up 5 runs in just 4 1/3 innings in his last start. Rockies counter with Ryan Feltner. He's 2-1 with a 4.85 ERA. First pitch out west, slated for 7:40.
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11: Well, the Packers made it official yesterday afternoon, announcing a new contract for wide receiver Christian Watson, reportedly a four-year, $110 million extension that includes $31 million

0: guaranteed. Green Bay will hold a mandatory three-day minicamp next week as part of their offseason program. And Wisconsin going to host another round of official visits this weekend as they look to continue building out their 2027 recruiting class that has 17 members in it right now. With this Wisconsin Sports Zone Network update, I'm Zach Heilprin.
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1: Welcome on back. 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I'm Pat Boyle. He's PJ Glasser filling in for Brad Evans. Phone number to join the show, 310-840-4910. I need this game to start already, PJ. I need the freaking game to start. I got thoughts on what I'm going to eat tonight for dinner. We'll save that for a little bit. Again, we got John Jastrzemski coming up here at the top of the hour. SNY, New York podcast. We'll get all his thoughts, what he thinks of game two, what he thinks of this series. That's coming up at the top of the hour, 8 p.m. Eastern. But PJ and Combs, you guys want to play the 82-0 game. I've seen it. I've seen it all over the place. I had our listener, one of our great listeners, Ross in New Jersey, message me about it and tell me that this was a great game. He played it. I think he got a 77-5, or maybe it was 69-13. I don't know how to play the game other than that you have to form a lineup, a starting five that would go 82-0, right?
2: Yeah. So basically the way that it works is you spin a wheel and it gives you a random team and an era from that team. So it's 60s, 70s, 80s, 90s, 2000s, 2010s, and 2020s, right? So it'll give you a random team in a random era. And then you've got to take a player from that team and from that era to fill out a position on a basketball team. Some players you can put at multiple positions. Some players you can only put at one position. If they, you know, like Wilt Chamberlain, he can't play power forward, can't play small forward, can only play center. So it's not like you could stack up, you know, stats if you were to get like Shaq and Wilt Chamberlain and all that. You have to go with a position that they're available. Now there is a wild card spin for each category. So at any point, you can change your team or you can change the era of that team. So like say you get the Bulls and you get the 70s Bulls and you want to take a chance at getting the 80s or 90s. So you could pick up Michael Jordan. Then you could, you know, switch the era. Okay. So there is those two wild card spins, but the goal is to build a team that goes 82-0. And I've played this game quite a bit since it came out. The best that I've gotten is 80-2. Is the best that I've gotten. So I've gotten close. I haven't hit the holy grail yet. I've had a couple friends text me 82-0, and then I deleted their numbers and I blocked them because they're not allowed to call me anymore. So we can do this. Let's let PJ go first so that you can see kind of how this works. We'll let PJ go first. Try to go 82-0. Whoever has the best record at the end of this, you know, we'll crown you the champion. All right, PJ, you ready?
1: Okay.
2: All right, I'm going
3: to
2: spin.
3: I'm ready to roll, Brandon. Let's do it.
2: Spin the wheel. You get, oh my God, you get the Chicago Bulls of the 2020s. The top name on that Bulls team is DeMar DeRozan, who averaged 25, 5, and 5 is what he averaged.
3: So, Pat, you also get two chances to change where you can change the team or you can change the era. So when Brandon says the Bulls, I immediately think that I want to change the era, right? To obviously go to like the 90s would be ideal. Or if you get like, you know, a certain era, you can change it to a new team. Mm. So Brando, I think that's what I want to do. I want to change the era with the Bulls,
2: okay,
3: and then hopefully we get the 90s to get Michael. So I'll roll the dice with the first one.
2: All right, your era is now the 2010s, and you have Zach LaVine is the
3: top. D-Rose.
2: The Zach LaVine is still the top D-Rose name, and D-Rose is the second name on that because LaVine averaged 21, 4.5, and 4, and D-Rose averaged 23, and 6.
3: And is LaVine's position only shooting guard, or was he considered point guard?
2: So Derrick Rose's only position is point guard. LaVine is point guard, small forward, and shooting guard.
3: Oh, okay. I'll put LaVine in at the shooting guard spot. We'll start
2: LaVine
3: there.
2: At the shooting guard. All right, there we go.
1: I thought there was like trivia involved. I thought you get a team and an era, and then you have to like basically name the best player.
2: No. You can do it that way. There is a basketball IQ version of this,
3: yes,
2: where you can play where the stats aren't allowed. But all right, so this time you have The Brooklyn Nets of the 80s. Mike Newlin, the shooting guard, is the top name here.
3: Okay.
2: Orlando Woodridge is the second.
3: Yeah, so I'll go with him. So can you slide LaVine for me to the point guard then? And sure. Then I'll take that guy at shooting guard.
2: That guy at shooting guard. That's great.
3: Newlin. I've never even heard of him before. Yeah, I've never heard of him. Never heard of Mike Newlin in my life.
2: All right, now you have, the Miami Heat of the 80s.
3: That's the worst one, Pat. The worst one is the Heat in the 80s. The absolute worst. So
1: yikes.
3: I'm going to – I got to change the team then. Yeah, let me change the team, Brandon.
2: All right, your new team?
3: Give me the Celtics.
2: Is the Clippers of the 80s. World Be Free is the number one name here, and he is that point guard or shooting guard. So you could change – you could put LaVine at small forward.
3: Yep, let's do that. Let's do that.
2: World be free.
3: All right, so I need a power forward. Need a power forward in the center.
2: All right, now you have the Golden State Warriors.
3: No spins left.
2: Of the 1990s.
3: Man, I know. That would have been jeez. So do I have any good big men?
2: So you have Mitch Richmond at shooting guard, Chris Mullin, Latrell Sprewell. There's no real good big men. You got Chris Webber at center or power forward. He's like sixth on the list.
3: Ugh. All right, yeah, we'll just slide him in at power forward.
2: All right. And for your center, you will have to choose from the Denver Nuggets of the 1970s.
3: This is brutal.
2: Your center is Dan Issel. Dan Issel or Issel. I don't know how you pronounce it.
3: He averaged
2: 29 and 3.
3: Okay, let's go with him. I'm going to say this is like a 62-win team. This team is not good.
2: Yeah, it's even worse than that, PJ. You are 56 and 26. 56 and 26. All right, Pat.
3: Yeah,
2: are you ready?
3: That was just a gross team. Pat, I'm ready. Luck to you. Beginner's luck, baby. 82-0, first shot.
2: Here we go, Pat. Your first team is the Orlando Magic of the 2000s. The top name here is Tracy McGrady, small forward and shooting guard.
3: Yeah.
2: Steve Francis is the second name on this list. And then you got Dwight Howard, fourth on this list at 17, 12, and 1, his center and power forward.
1: Give me T-Mac.
2: T-Mac, do you want him at small forward or shooting guard for right now?
1: Let's go shooting guard.
2: All right, shooting guard. All right, your next team is the Sacramento Kings of the 1990s. You have Mitch Richmond is the number one name here. Chris Webber is second. Antoine Carr is third. Mitch Richmond is a shooting guard, so you would have to move T-Mac to small forward if you were to stick with this, or you can change the era or the team.
1: I will change. I got the Kings of the 90s.
2: Yeah.
1: Mitch Richmond is a Hall of Famer, but I will, you know what? Let's stick with the 90s. Let's change the team. Stick with the 90s.
2: Give
3: us the Bulls. Give us
2: you
3: the
2: now
3: Bulls.
2: Have
3: Give us
2: the
3: Bulls.
2: Denver Nuggets of the 90s. Orlando Woolridge is the number one name on here at small forward.
1: I have to take him, right?
2: I mean, that's probably the way I would go with this one. He averaged 25, 6, and 2. So not terrible.
3: You could
1: You
3: could roll the dice and try and change the era with Denver and hope to get Jokic, but then you wouldn't have any left. But you could do that too if you wanted.
1: Nah, I guess I'll take Orlando Woolridge.
2: All right. Orlando Woolridge it is. Let's spin her up. Your next team is the Charlotte Hornets. They love you in the 1990s. Charlotte Hornets of the 90s. Glenn Rice at small forward is number one. Alonzo Mourning at center or power forward is the number two name on this team.
1: And I already have Orlando Woolridge at small forward, and I have T-Mac at shooting guard, right?
2: Correct. You could change
1: all
2: the
1: right,
2: era.
1: Give me Zoe. I'll take Alonzo. No, I'll take Alonzo Mourning. Give me Alonzo.
2: Center or power forward?
1: At power forward.
2: All right, let's go here. And now your new team is the Toronto Raptors of the 2000s. The number one name, Vince Easy. Carter.
3: Vince. Yep, nice.
2: You would have to move Alonzo Mourning to center to put Vince Carter at small or at power forward.
1: Yep, no problem. Give me Vince Carter, power forward. Move Alonzo Mourning to center.
2: Okay.
1: And then I've still got Tracy McGrady at shooting guard and Orlando Woolridge at small forward. So I'm going point guard here no matter what to finish.
2: You've got point guard.
3: We need like Luka or Magic and or Steph.
2: You get a chance to reuse your era because you got the Washington Wizards of the 1960s. Their best point guard, Earl Monroe, who averaged 25-4-4.
3: Earl the Pearl. That's not a bad one, Pat, honestly. I mean,
1: that's really not. I mean, I think I got to go with Earl the Pearl.
2: What's another point guard in Wizards history that you would look to get that would be better than Earl Monroe? Can you think of one? Because I can't think of one.
1: I don't think anybody.
2: Your best would be maybe they get
1: point
2: Jordan.
1: Guard in Wizards history.
2: Jordan in the 2000s.
1: Yeah, but that's not that good.
2: No. So Earl Monroe?
1: No, give me Earl the Pearl. That's an easy one. That's a Hall of Famer. That's a 75th all 75th anniversary team. Earl the Pearl.
2: You scored.
3: Oh, Pat's team's definitely better than mine.
2: You scored an A as a dynasty team at 65-17. 65-17.
1: I was hoping for 70 wins. Orlando Woolridge killed me.
2: It's 10 more wins than PJ had.
3: Dude, that was one of the worst teams I've ever put together. that was some bad spinning, Brandon, on your part.
2: That's a bad click of the mouse. That's a terrible click of the mouse, Brandon.
3: You know, whatever you did, next time a little softer, maybe a bigger wind up, something. That was fun. Pat, what'd you think? What'd you think, 82-0?
1: It's good. I like it. Now, is there a limit on how many times you can play this game, or can you just like spam it?
2: You can keep going. You keep going until you build an 82-0 team.
3: Does not exist.
2: Yes.
3: Yes.
2: It's not like Sports Geo where it's once a day.
1: 82-0 team, but they might have.
2: Right. Yeah.
1: They might have used AI or just, played 1,000 times.
2: Yeah, exactly.
3: So you can do football. You can do baseball. You can do basketball. So they got them for those three sports that you can do. But I still have never gotten 82-0 in basketball. So I'm not going to play any of the other sports until I get this one someday, hopefully.
1: So how many positions do you have to build out for football to get a 17-0 team?
2: I didn't even know you could do that. So that's news to me.
3: I think football, you have a chance of doing offense and defense, or I think you can only choose offense if you want, I believe. And I think it might be the same with baseball where you can maybe do like only a batting lineup and then you can do one with a batting lineup and then pitchers. I'm not really sure.
2: I haven't done those yet, PJ?
3: But I think that's what's. We
1: got a break.
3: Change your world.
2: Yes.
1: We got a break. Shout out Mike Francesa, by the way. Hey, Mike, you think the Yankees can go 162-0 this year? All right, coming up next, we'll have John Jastrzemski join us here on BetMGM tonight. I'm Pat Boyle. He's PJ Glasser filling in for Brad Evans.
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7: 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We'll get back to your phone calls in a bit. We've taken a bunch of your texts already this show. We are just over 30 minutes away from tip-off. Game 2, NBA Finals, Knicks and Spurs. My New York Knicks and our next guest's New York Knicks erased a 14-point comeback, a 14-point deficit in Game 1 to win by double digits. We're feeling good. Knicks, 12 wins in a row. Let's bring in our guy, JJ, John Jastrzemski here, the host of New York, New York. And you can also catch him on SNY, the TV home of the New York Mets, multiple times throughout the week, talking all things New York sports. And you can find him on Twitter at John_Jastrzemski. JJ, we got a little full circle thing going right here, buddy. But first of all, man, we got my family's golf outing in a week that you'll be there for. And hopefully by then, we are talking about maybe a potential closeout game that night, that Saturday night for the New York Knicks. But first off, brother, how the hell you doing?
11: Well, it's a pleasure to be on with two of my favorites. We got Pat Boyle. We got the Glass Man. I spend a lot of time with all of you guys. That's accurate. I just want to let you guys know, you'd be proud of my hustle today. I finished up a show at SNY at 6:30. I got my 3.5 mile run in. I barely made my ferry. I came home. I showered. I couldn't look like crap for you guys. And now hopefully I have a ton of winners and I am fired up, man, for game two of this series. There's a lot to dive into. We'll get to my skepticism about the Knicks, which is going to sound crazy because they've won 12 games in a row. People are going to say, really, JJ, you're skeptical of the Knicks? I mean, boys, let's start here. If San Antonio can't win tonight, then I think you could start dreaming about a sweep and breaking out the baby boil. The parade will be done with if they go and win on Friday. Now you don't have to worry about it next Saturday at your outing.
7: Well, there you go. You basically just scratched my first question. I was going to say to you, you know, we debated this to start the show tonight. Is game two a must-win game for the Spurs? And I think you think it is, because I think this series also is toast if the Knicks win again tonight. So you agree with that. Anything else you want to add on as to why you would give the Spurs such little chance, if not no chance, to win this series if they lose game two tonight?
11: Fellas, because of inexperience. Listen, I love what this San Antonio team has done all year. Wembanyama is a freak. Their young guys have barely scratched the surface. The Dylan Harpers, the Stephon Castles, for what they're going to be as players. But we've seen throughout this postseason, despite all the wins, San Antonio turns the ball over. That is not conducive to beating the New York Knicks. And they're kind of in a conundrum because De'Aaron Fox is compromised. Harper probably is a better play and he should be closing out these games. The issue is the turnovers are going to go through the roof if you have Stephon Castle handling the basketball. So because of that inexperience, you're telling me this young San Antonio team is going to lose the first two at home and then go and win a series? I don't see it. I think this is an absolute must for them on Friday night.
13: JJ, everybody's talking about Cat versus Wemby after game one, and rightfully so. Cat was the reason they were able to make that comeback. He was great. He outplayed Wembanyama. But Pat and I were talking earlier in the show. We thought Mitch Johnson gave Fox way too many minutes over Dylan Harper. You alluded to that in a little bit. Do you think because they're paying Fox all this